0: favorite. Rack, you live here in Atlanta, so you have seen this up close and personal. Michael Penix comes back, and all of a sudden, the Falcons have undergone an amazing transformation.
1: Yeah, I mean, I think back to a few weeks ago when I was inside this building when the Carolina Panthers were here, and the Falcons got absolutely blown out in that game, and this crowd base didn't really know what they were seeing. But in comes Michael Penix against the Green Bay Packers on Thursday Night Football, and it was a completely different offense, a completely different team. They had balance. They were taking shots downfield. They got Drake London involved. So his insertion back in the lineup has given them the fuel that they needed to get on this winning streak.
0: All right, on the other side, this is game number 5 of the Jesse Minter era of Ravens football. So far, so good. Baltimore off to a 3-1 start. But no Lamar Jackson tonight, out with an ankle injury. That means Snoop Huntley takes over at quarterback.
1: Yes, and he's done that before. He's filled in for Lamar Jackson, and so he's going to need to make some plays in this game. But think about it, he's got some players on offense. Mark Andrews has been around this organization for a long time. Derrick Henry, the king, obviously. Zay Flowers, getting him involved in this offense a whole lot more this year. He's got playmakers, get the football in their hands, but he's going to have to make a couple critical decisions in this game tonight.
0: And we'll see an elite running back matchup in this game tonight. Derrick Henry on one side, Bijan Robinson on the other. They have different styles, Rack, but boy, they both get it done.
1: Yeah, definitely a slash style with Bijan Robinson, a ground and pound with Derrick Henry. Derrick Henry going to be going to the Hall of Fame one day, but they're both going to try to lean on these guys to see if they can create an edge for their teams.
0: Much more to come from Mercedes-Benz Stadium as we approach kickoff between the Ravens and the Falcons. But when we return, Scott Graham joins us from our Progressive Insurance Studios. 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
8: From our Westwood One studios, getting you ready for the Baltimore Ravens and Atlanta Falcons tonight. Let's get you updated on what's happened earlier today in Week 5 in the National Football League. San Francisco 49ers remain unbeaten. They get a field goal from Eddie Pinheiro inside 2 minutes left and hang on for a 32-29 win over Seattle. San Francisco now 5-0 to start the year. Minnesota is as well. They went to New Orleans today. Their defense continued to flex muscle. They win by a score of 23-13. Meanwhile, Green Bay is back in the conversation once again. They blow out Chicago today, 31-7 at Lambeau Field. Both of those teams are now 3-2. Detroit's back in the conversation as well. They win in Arizona, 45-21 today. Lions improved to 3-2. The NFC East, the Giants and Washington Commanders ended in a 27-all tie today in a crazy ending in D.C. Giants 3-1-1 will be the division leaders. The Eagles earlier today lost to Jacksonville. Cam Little, a game-winning 57-yard field goal in London as time expired for a 19-17 win. Other games, Patriots end up beating the Raiders today 45-17. It was Denver over the Chargers in L.A. 23-17. Pittsburgh improved to 3-2 with a 34-22 win over Indianapolis. Bengals win in Miami 31-24, the final in that one. Jets hang on for a win over Cleveland 17-12. And Houston gets their first victory of the year, knocking off Tennessee 26-3. They will also be getting Marvin Harrison Jr. via trade that we found out about earlier today. We, of course, are working our way toward kickoff of Sunday Night Football. Time to hear now from Nick Costos, the host of You Better You Bet on Westwood One Sports, with some of the numbers our listeners might be interested in for tonight's matchup between the Ravens and the Falcons. Nick?
2: Thanks, Scott. The spread for Sunday Night Football sees Michael Penix Jr. and the Atlanta Falcons a 3-point home favorite over Tyler Huntley and the Baltimore Ravens. The total is 44. And this betting market was turned upside down once the expectation became that Ravens star quarterback Lamar Jackson would not play with an ankle injury. Jackson was ruled out on Friday. Baltimore was going to be more than a 3-point road favorite with a total of 47. Without Jackson, bettors are expecting less points, which does make sense, and Atlanta now favored. In fact, this point spread hit as high as Atlanta minus 3.5 before there was interest in Baltimore. And I agree with bettors on Ravens plus 3.5. The Falcons have been dominant the last 2 weeks, keyed by star running back Bijan Robinson, but it's hard to imagine the Ravens losing like that. At plus 3.5 or better, I like the Ravens to cover. As for props, Ravens receiver Zay Flowers has been amazing this season. Flowers yardage prompt tonight, 65.5. Scott, back to you.
8: All right, thanks, Nick. As we continue with the pregame show, we're going to talk about the unbelievable turnaround for the Atlanta Falcons with their head coach, Kevin Stefanski. 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
8: 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Ravens and the Falcons tonight at Mercedes-Benz Stadium. Derrick Henry, of course, going to pick up part of the load with Lamar Jackson being out once again. But it's the other running back that everybody's got their eye on, including first-year Baltimore head coach Jesse Minter, who's got to get ready for Bijan Robinson.
15: They got a wide range of schemes. They get him running downhill, and especially like the stretch play where you're running towards the numbers, and you give him a lot of different ways to cut that play. take it all the way outside. He's got speed to break it once he gets out. I mean, he's an elite player with a good offensive line and a bunch of other good players around him. And then the quarterback has really, you can just sense like a confidence in that offense with him out there these last couple games. You know, see it as a great challenge and a great opportunity more than anything for us to play, to continue to chase improvement and play the way that we need to play on defense.
8: Well, the Falcons are averaging 40 points per game with Michael Penix Jr. starting, but Bijan Robinson is the star of the show, and prime time seems to suit him really well. In watching what he is capable of doing, in many ways, it's been eye-popping. I talked with his head coach, Kevin Stefanski, this week and asked, with the combination of strength, speed, size, the ability to turn on a dime, have we even come close to seeing the ceiling for what Bijan can do?
16: I could only tell you from my background. I've spent a lot of time. I was around Adrian Peterson for a long time. I was around Nick Chubb for a long time. All these guys are great in their own right, and they're unique in their own right. I can appreciate, though, to the question, I can appreciate the different styles that I as a coach and we as fans have been able to witness. And Bijan is very unique, and not many humans possess the home run speed, the ability to cut, the power to run behind his pads. There's some runs all four of these last weeks where it's not blocked great, and you tip your cap to the defense, and you got to put your head down, and you got to churn those legs. And we call them dirty runs. And there's some dirty runs that maybe gain six, and they have no reason they should gain six. They have no right gaining six, but he puts his head down and churns those legs. So that package of power, speed, ability to fall forward, and then what he can do in the pass game, catch the ball in the backfield, it's very, very rare. I'm glad we got him.
8: I bet you are. The running of this offense, Mike has come back from his injury, and after the first couple of throws, he has looked tremendously comfortable in what he's doing. Is that a function of the experience that he's had? I mean, you're new. How new is your system for him?
16: Sure. I'd give Mike a ton of credit. I'd give Mike and his coaches a ton of credit. They've worked very hard since the spring. You know, this was a new system for everybody in our quarterback room. So understanding the nuance, understanding the whys behind all of these plays, and then just sheer work and reps and getting the under center footwork correct in the run game, understanding the cans, as we call them, in the run game of when we're getting to a pass or we're getting to a different run. I think it's just a lot of work. So if Mike looks comfortable, it's the product of a lot of work that he's done really through the spring, through the summer, and into the season.
8: You come from having had some success in your job previously as the head coach of the Cleveland Browns. And a lot of people that were saying, you know, situation, circumstance didn't make it easy for him in that spot. The quarterback situation, all of it. You'd been a coach of the year. You've been a playoff coach. Was it a learning experience for you that you've been able to take from and apply immediately to taking over this job?
16: I'm so blessed to have this job. I'm so blessed to have been the coach of the Browns for six seasons. I learn every single day on the job. I really do. I feel like if we're not learning and we're not trying to be the best version of ourselves, we're shortchanging our franchise. So I'm very proud of the things we accomplish. I also know there's things I have to be better at. And I can't tell you how happy I am to be with this group, working every single day with these guys. But the past is the past. I've learned, and I will continue to learn every single day, but really excited about where we are right now.
8: Kev, as always, enjoyed talking to you. Congratulations on the success at this point. Good luck the rest of the way.
16: Appreciate it, Scott.
8: Kevin Stefanski has watched this team turn it around in a gigantic way. 35 points at Green Bay in prime time, 45 points at New Orleans in prime time. Now they get back home again. You want some idea of what kind of a heater this team has been on? Just listen to this one. Bijan Robinson and Drake London have more total yards per game combined in the last 2 weeks than half of the teams in the National Football League. This is going to be interesting tonight as they come in front of the home crowd and take on the Ravens. We come back. We're going to rejoin the field. 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
23: 27 seconds left. Ravens lead 21-20. First and 10 from the 33. Moving pocket. Ryan throwing. On the move. Caught by White at the 10. White turns it upfield. Touchdown, Atlanta. 33 yards. And the Falcons have answered. 26-21. 20 seconds to play. Atlanta has come right back.
8: Ian Eagle with a call right here on Westwood One. The only previous primetime meeting between the Falcons and Ravens came in November of 2010 when the two teams staged a thriller in the Georgia Dome on a Thursday night. After trailing by 13 in the fourth, Baltimore took a 21-20 lead with just 1:05 left when Joe Flacco found Todd Heap in the end zone. But Matt Ryan responded by driving Atlanta 80 yards in just 45 seconds, capping off the march with that Roddy White touchdown with 20 seconds to go. Ryan and Flacco, the only two first-round quarterbacks from the draft 2 years prior, each threw three touchdown passes in their first head-to-head meeting. 38 receiving yards and two scores, including that game winner. Both teams did go on to reach the playoffs that season. That's tonight's memorable moment in football history, sponsored by RK Zero Proof. Some moments are too good to forget. Make every memory count with great taste and zero alcohol. Drink differently. Drink RK. Well, they get an opportunity to do primetime once again, and there's one guy that's not shying away from it. It's probably Bijan Robinson. Last four primetime games, 764 scrimmage yards and seven touchdowns. Can anything slow him or these Falcons down? Let's find out as we head back to Mercedes-Benz Stadium and turn it over to the guys calling the action, Ryan Radke and Derek Rackley. Guys?
0: Scott, welcome to Atlanta for what should be an intriguing Week 5 matchup between the Ravens and the Falcons. 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All right, Derek Rackley, let's talk about what each team needs to do to win tonight. Let's start with the Baltimore Ravens trying to get to 4-1 on the season. What are the keys for Jesse Minter's team tonight?
1: Yeah, defensively, they got to keep Bijan Robinson ordinary and not extraordinary, if you know what I mean. Ravens need to keep them to like a 16-carry, 65-yard kind of night on the ground. Now, here's the problem, Ryan. They still got to slow him down in the passing game, too. His hands are as soft as number one wide receivers in this league, and there may not be a better player in the open field than Bijan Robinson. If you can't slow him down and make him ordinary, it could be a long night. And then Tyler Huntley needs to make a difference. So often when we see a backup quarterback come in the game, we say he needs to be a game manager. Just get the ball into the hands of the playmakers. Well, that needs to happen, but I also think he needs to make a couple critical decisions, a couple throws. And for Huntley, maybe a couple runs with his legs that put his offense in position to put points on the board.
0: All right. After 2 weeks, Atlanta looked horrible. The last 2 weeks, they have looked phenomenal. What are the keys for Kevin Stefanski's team to make it 3 in a row tonight?
1: Well, again, on defense, they got to make Derrick Henry hesitate. If you can't do that, if you can't make him change direction, stop his feet, and he hits the line of scrimmage or the linebacker level with a full head of steam, watch out. Atlanta has been excellent against the run. They lead the league, allowing just 48 yards per game on the ground. I think this matchup ends up helping decide this game. And then on offense, they got to have

0: 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Waiting for the ready-to-play signal, which he now has. Bailey will step it off. And we are ready for football. Week 5 of Sunday Night Football is underway as Bailey sends a high end-over-end kick. That's headed back into the end zone. Ali's got it. He's going to drop to a knee. That's a touchback. And the Ravens will start 1st and 10 at the 35. Snoop Huntley, 8 of 9 in the second half last week, coming in behind Lamar Jackson for 63 yards. He ran it 4 times for 16 yards. Derrick Henry, of course, phenomenal. He's 4th in the NFL in rushing. Tied for the NFL lead with 7 rushing touchdowns this season. Zay Flowers and Rashad Bateman are the wide receivers. The great Mark Andrews is the tight end. 1st and 10 Ravens at the 35. Ball is on the near side left hash. They'll move right to left. Huntley will line up under center with Henry the single back. 2 receivers right, 1 left. Huntley back, fakes the handoff, flip it to Flowers and end around. Running around the right side. Has a crease along the numbers 40, up to the 45, and he spins his way out to about the 47, maybe the 48. Xavier Watts made the tackle, but a flip to Zay Flowers goes around the right side for 13.
1: Pretty good start there from Declan Doyle, the offensive coordinator for the Ravens, using Derrick Henry that time as a decoy, thinking, hey, we're going to start this game off with Tyler Huntley as our quarterback, let Derrick Henry. No. And they show it to Henry, give it the ball to Flowers coming around the formation. They've been using him a lot in different formations this year.
0: Huntley in the gun, Henry to his left, receivers left and right. Here's the snap. This time they're going to give it to Henry, a little inside give along the right hash across the 50. And he dives his way down to the Falcons 45-yard line. Jesse Bates was there for the stop along with C.J. Henderson. Gain of 7 on a play that took a little while to get going, but Derrick Henry picks up 7 yards.
1: Well, a little bit flipping the responsibilities that time, showing some misdirection, which I think is kind of messing up the Falcons a little bit with what's going on in the backfield. That time showing the fake to Zay Flowers coming across the formation, but a reverse all the way around, giving the ball back to Henry, and he falls into a 7-yard gain.
0: Henry will check out. Justice Hill is in. 2nd down 3. Shotgun snap. Huntley back. Looks right. Throws right. Hill is there. He's got it. Stumbles and loses the football out of bounds. And they're going to say it's an incomplete pass. They're going to say that Justice Hill never secured that ball. And boy, that's a missed opportunity, Rack. He was wide open with room to run.
1: Yeah, Kendall Daniels, the linebacker, the rookie out in Oklahoma, he was the one in coverage, and he ends up late getting out to the flat. That was wide open. Would have been an easy first down and a play that I think Justice Hill makes all the time, but he's not able to corral in the football.
0: 3rd down and 3. This has been a trouble spot for the Ravens this year. They've converted just over 32% of their 3rd downs, 27th in the league. 3rd and 3 for the Falcons, 45. Huntley in the gun with Hill to his right. 2 receivers stacked left, 1 right. Here's the snap. They're going to give it to Hill. Off the left side, big hole, into the secondary 30, down to the 25 before he is wrapped up and dragged down. Justice Hill exploding through the left side, picks up 20. It's a Ravens first down.
1: Wow, we talk so much about Derrick Henry, but Justice Hill can beat you in different ways. And they go 3rd and short, run the football with a little zone scheme working, sealing off the defensive tackle, climbing up to the next level. But Justice Hill sees the seam and explodes upfield for the first down.
0: Call it a gain of 21 to the Falcons, 24. 1st and 10 Ravens. Henry back in as the single back. Huntley is under center. 2 receivers right, 1 left. Now Andrews motions into the backfield as a fullback. Huntley barks out the signals, takes the snap. He will hand it off to Henry, running left of the numbers, has a lane. Henry to the 20, gets out of an ankle tackle and then stumbles forward. Boy, they got just enough of Derrick Henry to trip him up. Down at about the 19-yard line, Kendall Daniels on the stop. It'll go as a gain of 5. It'll bring up 2nd and 5.
1: Yeah, Daniels somehow gets just enough of an ankle, with which we normally see Derrick Henry run right through those kind of tackles, but he gets tripped up. If he ends up sliding out of that tackle, Henry likely goes into the end zone.
0: 2nd down 5, ball at the Falcons 19. It's on the near side left hash. Huntley under center. Henry is the single back, 2 receivers stacked right, 1 left. Now Andrews motions in from the right side. Here's the snap, back on a play fake. Huntley rolling to his right, being chased, looking downfield, throws to the sideline, caught at the sticks by Flowers, toe taps on the sideline, cuts back inside, inside the 10, and he's down around the 8. And that'll be a first down. Flowers made the first man miss, then was tiptoeing the sideline, cut back inside, and ends up picking 11. Divine Diablo made the stop. It'll be 1st and goal, Baltimore from the 8.
1: Well, Braylon Trice, former draft pick for the Falcons, elevated from the practice squad. He's pursuing. Huntley's not able to get him out on the edge. Gets the ball in the hands of

0: Zay Flowers. Ryan, how did he get his foot down in the ground in reverse course like that?
1: No idea, but he made it look good. Flowers, single man out to the right, three tight ends left. Huntley under center on first and goal from the 8, takes the snap, he's back, he'll hand it off, Henry running left, looking to turn the corner and does, down to the 5, lowers the shoulder, dives, and he's down to the 1. They will mark him just shy. They're going to put him down at about the half-yard line. It'll be second and goal from there. Call it a gain of 7 for the King.
0: Now, somehow, Ryan, Mike Hughes goes low on Derrick Henry here, and it looks like we saw a replay. They might end up taking another look at this. Mike Hughes goes low. Yeah, his elbow, his right elbow does hit the turf before he gets the ball across. Normally, Derrick Henry runs through those type of tackles, but Mike Hughes went low enough.
1: Second down and goal inside the 1. Now Henry's going to line up in the Wildcat. Receivers left and right. Henry takes the snap, runs right, hit in the backfield, can't spin away, and he's going to be dropped for a loss. There's flags on the play down around the 1-yard line. Henry was taken down back at about the 3 by Jervon Dexter. And the penalty is going to go against Baltimore. It's an illegal formation, so we'll see what Kevin Stefanski wants to do here. Brad Allen is our referee.
2: Illegal formation. Offense number 76, who had reported as eligible, was covered. That penalty is declined. Third down.
1: So Stefanski will decline the penalty. He's going to make it 3rd and goal now from the 3.
0: Now Falcons finally get that penetration up front that you need to, especially when you see a Wildcat formation with Derrick Henry that close to the goal line. You know what's going to happen. He's trying to just power his way into the end zone. But Dexter, coming over in a trade from the Bears, has been really effective since he's gotten on that Falcons defensive line.
1: Dexter woke up with an eye infection this morning, but he is in there. Now the Ravens will go empty. Huntley lines up with the shotgun, 2 receivers left and right. Here's the snap, Huntley back, looking, fires right side, incomplete, in and out of the hands of Andrews at the goal line. It was kind of an awkward snap. It took Huntley a second to collect it, and then he fired a fastball to Andrews on the right side. The ball went right through his hands, and on 4th and goal, the field goal team is coming out.
0: Well, the protection was there initially, Ryan. There was enough time, but I think you're right. I think the snap ended up kind of getting his concentration off. He had to get his eyes off of his receivers, and his tight end, Mark Andrews, was wide open. He's just not able to bring it in. So the Falcons get the goal line stop that they need and the field goal unit on.
1: So Tyler Loop, who had a 64-yarder last week, comes on for a 21-yard attempt. Here's the snap, the spot, the kick from Loop is on the way. It is right down the middle. It is good. And the Ravens jump out to the early lead. With that field goal, Barbasol will make another donation to Kurt and Brenda Warner's Treasure House, a living community for adults with disabilities. 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
1: 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Tyler Loop with a 21-yard field goal. And the Ravens have a 3-0 lead as Loop gets set to kick it away. End-over-end kick. Alameda Zacchaeus has it around his own 7. Near side numbers up to the 15-20. Cuts left across the 25 to the 30. Takes a shot. He's down at about the 33. Penalty flags come in from behind the return. And this is going to be a hold against the Falcons that will back them up.
2: During the return, holding. Receiving team, number 34. 10-yard penalty from the spot of the foul. It's first down, Atlanta.
1: So, here comes the Falcons offense for the first time, led by Michael Penix. In his last two games, he's completed over 73% of his throws, 479 yards, two touchdowns and a pick. Bijan Robinson, second in the NFL in rushing and scrimmage yards, is the running back. Drake London, Alameda Zacchaeus, Jahan Dotson, the wide receivers. Kyle Pitts and Austin Hooper are the tight ends. First down and 10. Penix will line up in the shotgun. He's got Bijan Robinson off to his left. Ball resting inside the 20-yard line. They've got it back at the 17. Penix now will walk up under center. Receivers to either side. Penix looks to his left, looks to his right. Brings a receiver in motion from the left. That's London. Here's the snap. Penix back on a play fake. Sets his feet. Looking. Throws deep down the middle. It's almost intercepted. Trying to get it to London. Nate Wiggins undercut the route. And he almost and maybe should have had an INT.
0: Yeah, that would have been a pick six there, Ryan. That ball was not well thrown for Michael Penix. It was behind his intended receiver. That's a deep dig route. So coming in from the right side of the offensive formation through the middle of the field, it was late. Nate Wiggins was all over it, undercuts it, and almost has an interception.
1: Second down 10 for the Falcons, 17. Penix in the gun, two receivers right, one left. Here's the snap, give it to Bijan Robinson. Starts left, cuts it up between the hash marks, works his way out to the 20, maybe the 21-yard line. On the first touch of the night for Bijan Robinson. Tavius Robinson brings him down. It's a gain of 4, and that'll bring up third down and 6 for Atlanta. Falcons 18th in the league so far, converting just over 37% of their third downs.
0: Yeah, just like it's a different challenge for Baltimore, but getting Bijan Robinson, getting a hand on him before he gets an open space.
1: Two receivers right, shotgun snap, Penix back, looks, throws short right side, knocked down, incomplete. And the Falcons go 3 and out. That was Tavius Robinson again who swatted that ball away. And here comes Jake Bailey to punt.
0: Yeah, quite honestly, Ron, I'm not quite sure where Penix was going with this football. He was under duress. Linebacker ends up coming unblocked here. I think he was trying to just drop this off to Bijan Robinson on a little angle route coming out of the backfield. This ends up going right into Tavius Robinson for the deflection.
1: Well, if that's the case, the problem is Robinson had cut in, and that throw went out.
0: Yeah.
1: Here's LeJonte Wester back to return. Bailey just gets this one away. High spiraling kick. Wester signals for a fair catch, and he's got it at about his own 23-yard line. And that's where the Ravens will have it when we return after a 56-yard punt. 9:33 to go first quarter. Ravens 3, Falcons nothing. 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
1: 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Well, if you're a Ravens fan and you're looking for positive signs, I will offer you this. The Falcons came into the game tonight number one in the NFL in rush defense. They give up 48 yards per game. They had allowed fewer than 50 yards rushing in each of the last two games. On the Ravens' first drive, 51 yards on the ground.
0: Yeah, the misdirection, the game plan coming in from Declan Doyle was very good. Not just Derrick Henry, also using Justice Hill as well. And I just don't think the Atlanta Falcons expected some of that. Now, what happens is Zay Flowers has been used a lot differently this year. Outside, inside, in the backfield, a lot more motion. And his electricity, I think, is something that helps this offense. He can be a big factor in this game, whether he's getting the football or he's being used as a decoy.
1: Flowers coming in tonight, 8th in the NFL in receiving yards. Remember, he's only played 3 games. He missed a game. He's had a troublesome foot injury that he's been dealing with. But you're right. I mean, he's been off to the best start of his career. Ravens with their second drive, 1st and 10 at their own 23. Huntley under center. Henry is the single back. Bateman, single wide receiver out to the left. Huntley stands up, puts his hands on either side of his helmet. Goes back under center, takes the snap, tosses it to Henry, running right, cuts it up across the hash marks, across the 25 to the 30-yard line, and Derrick Henry's going to have himself a first down out to the 33 before Xavier Watts could make the stop. That'll go as a gain of 10 for Henry, and a first down run. The Ravens just keep adding to that rushing total.
0: Now Baltimore ends up going unbalanced. Extra lineman with Carson Vinson into the game, number 76, with two tight ends as well. Zay Flowers not even out on the field, so they go heavy pack, able to gash Atlanta on the very first play of this drive.
1: Ravens from their own 34. Pistol formation now. Henry is the running back. Here's the snap. Huntley back to pass. Sets his feet. Looks. Hit. Huntley trying to get away. Can't do it. He's wrapped up and sacked. The pressure got in on Tyler Huntley, and Jared Ivey, the second-year man from Ole Miss, picks up the sack. He brings him down back at the 26-yard line for a loss of 8.
0: Now, Jared Ivey ends up coming over at the end of training camp off of waivers, so recently signed from Atlanta, finds his way, beats the guard, immediately gets around the corner. Huntley tries to get away from him. Ivey holds onto that right leg and gets him down on the ground for a sack.
1: They spot her to the 25-yard line. Second down, 19. Ravens will go empty. 3 receivers left, 2 right, including Hill. Huntley back in the shotgun, lifts his left leg, gets the snap, he's back to pass, he throws short over the middle, caught by Andrews on the left hash, he spins out toward the numbers, he lost the football, it's picked up by the Falcons, racing down the near sideline, all the way into the end zone is Jesse Bates, and for now it's a Falcons touchdown. Andrews got it knocked away by Divine Diablo, and Jesse Bates scooped it up and took it in, and that is how the Falcons claim the lead. 8:03 to go first quarter. It is 6-3 Atlanta.
0: I just got a chance to see the replay here, and this ball is definitely out. Sidney Brown, who's brought over this offseason to play that nickel position, he knocks the football out with his left arm, comes in with a punch. That ball comes out, and the Falcons are used to seeing Jesse Bates all around the football, specifically in the interception category. This time he scoops up the fumble, takes it back for a touchdown.
1: So a defensive touchdown for Atlanta, and that'll bring on Nick Folk for the PAT. Folk, the veteran, eyes the upright, says he's ready. Snap is on the way. Bailey puts it down. The kick is up, and it is good. And the Atlanta Falcons have a first quarter lead of 7-3, 8:03 to go in the opening stanza. 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
1: 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So Jesse Bates, a 36-yard fumble return for touchdown. And the Falcons have a 7-3 lead as Jake Bailey gets sent to kick it away. Rasheen Ali, Chris Moore back deep to return. Bailey's opening kickoff tonight went into the end zone. On the approach, end over end kick. Ali again backing up into the end zone. He's got it a yard deep. He'll drop to his left knee. And the ball will come out to the 35. Back to the fumble, though, Rack. I continue to be amazed week by week how good guys have got at punching the football out.
0: Yeah, I mean, it's definitely an art. And sometimes guys are just coming to secure the tackle. Sometimes guys just see the football and they've just got that knack, right, where they feel like they still can secure the tackle, but they see the football. Maybe it's hanging out a little bit, and they got a perfect angle. They come in there almost like they're wearing a boxing glove and knock that football out.
1: First down and 10, Ravens now, their third possession. They'll start at their own 35-yard line. Out of the eye, Henry is the tailback. Huntley under center. Here's the snap, handoff. This is Henry, straight ahead, big hole across the 40. Covers up the football, and he powers his way close to a first down. They're going to mark him down at the 44. It'll be a run of 9. Diablo on the stop. The Ravens have that running game going. There's some big holes being opened up right now for Derrick Henry.
0: Yeah, credit this offensive line that has seen their share of injuries throughout this early part of the season. On about their fourth center this year, they're having to move one of their guards over to play the center position. Andrew Voorhees out this game, but so far they are winning the line of scrimmage, specifically in the run game.
1: Two receivers left, one right. Now Henry's going to take another direct snap. He'll sweep to his right, and he doesn't get much, but he may have gotten the first down. It's going to depend on the spot. He needed the 45. Lakale London, the tackle. And let's see if the ball is touching the 45 or not. There is an injured Raven down on the field. That's one of the offensive linemen. We were just talking about how they're already thin. That's Roger Rosengarten, their right tackle. And the trainers are going to have to come out and have a look at him. So the Ravens, as Rack mentioned, down to their fourth center. They made a trade for Cam Jurgens this week. He's inactive, though, tonight. He suffered a concussion in last week's game for Philadelphia. So Benga Ioane, who started the season at right guard, the first rounder out of Penn State, is now playing center. Emory Jones getting a started guard tonight. And now Rosengarten, the right tackle, was hurt on that play. And by the way, they said that Henry did not make the line to gain. He's about a half yard shy. So it's going to be third and short coming up. when we return. 7:06 to go, first quarter. Falcons 7, Ravens 3. 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
1: 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Roger Rosengarten limped off. He was quickly into the tent, but he is already back out on the sideline testing his leg. Carson Vinson, second-year man from Alabama A&M, replaces him. Ravens, meanwhile, have a third down about a half yard from their own 44. Huntley is under center, and he's going to take the snap and drive straight ahead. And he should have the first down, and does, crossing the 45-yard line. And a new set of downs now for Baltimore.
0: On that, Ryan, the old traditional quarterback sneak, not the tush push that we're seeing become so popular now in 2026 and these few years prior. Just sometimes you don't need to get too cute, right? Just let the quarterback find the opening in the defense, get skinny, get upfield, pick up the first down.
1: Ravens will go with an extra offensive lineman. Chuma Edoga just elevated off the practice squad, checks in. Huntley a lineup under center, two receivers left. Henry is the single back. First and 10 Raven from their own 46. Huntley looks over the defense, takes the snap. Back on a play fake, rush coming. Huntley steps up, throws. That one is batted incomplete. Huntley had some room to run. He tried to dump it short left to Derrick Henry, and the ball got knocked away. It looked like it was Kendall Daniels, the fourth rounder out of Oklahoma, that broke it up. That'll bring up second and 10.
0: Yeah, the initial pressure coming from Brandon Dorlus coming around the outside ends up beating Carson Vinson, who just came into the game at that tackle position. He's who forces Tyler Huntley up in the hole. He's just trying to dump this one off to Derrick Henry, and as you mentioned, Kendall Daniels realizes he's not going to get to him, but gets his hands up and knocks that football away.
1: Rosengarten is back in now at right tackle for the Ravens. Second down and 10. Huntley under center, two receivers right, one left. Justice Hill the single back. Here's the snap. They'll toss it to Hill, running right. Cuts it up along the numbers, has a lane to the 50, then he trips and falls. They're going to mark him down in Ravens territory at the 49-yard line. Justice Hill had more room to run, but the turf monster got it. And that'll bring up a third down and short after a run of five.
0: Yeah, he presses this thing outside, Ryan, and he finds the cutback lane, sticks his right foot in the ground, gets uphill, and then somehow he ends up falling down on the ground. But you're right, he had plenty of space in front of him for another explosive run.
1: I said third and short, more like third and medium. Third down and five. Ravens will go with a slot right. Bateman inside of Andrews. Two receivers stacked left, including Flowers. Huntley in the gun with Hill to his left. Andrews in motion from the right. Here's the snap. Hand off Hill, dancing along the right hash, and there is nothing there. He gets swallowed up and dropped at the line of scrimmage. Dorlus led the charge. It is fourth down, and the punt team is coming out.
0: Well, they ran on third down on the first drive of the game. They ran the football straight up the gut, kind of caught the Falcons' defense off guard a little bit. This time they go run game again on third and medium. Falcons win at the line of scrimmage all over Justice Hill on this one. I actually thought, Ryan, they might go play action there with Justice Hill and put the ball in the air.
1: Ryan Eckley, the rookie sixth rounder out of Michigan State, will punt. Alameda Zacchaeus waits inside the 10-yard line. Eckley hits an end-over-end punt. Zacchaeus signals for a fair catch, moving to his left and secures it around the 12-yard line. And that's where the Falcons will have it, with 4 minutes and 47 seconds remaining in the first quarter, leading 7-3 after a 37-yard punt. We'll step aside. 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
1: 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Falcons 7, Ravens 3. A defensive touchdown, putting the Falcons on top. Jesse Bates with a 36-yard fumble return for touchdown. And the Falcons defense, they've given up some rushing yards, but they make the stop on third down. They have the ball back with this first quarter lead.
0: Yeah, they got the stop on the goal line earlier, forcing the field goal. That could have been a Ravens touchdown there, where they had the football on the 1-yard line, and then they get the third down stop. So second offensive drive here for Michael Penix. Did not throw the football well in the first drive. Way off the mark on his first throw. Ends up getting his second one batted down. See if he settles down a little bit here on the second drive.
1: Penix under center with receivers left and right. Bijan Robinson is the single back. Penix brings a man in motion from the left. That's pitched the tight end. He'll hand it off Robinson running left. Cuts it back right between the hash marks. 15 to the 20. Breaks an ankle tackle. 25 across the 30. And he's all the way out to around the 33 before Roquan Smith can bring him down. They'll mark him at the 32. It's a gain of 20 for Bijan Robinson.
0: I mean, these are the Houdini plays, and how he has this type of vision, Ryan, I have no idea. This is outside zone to the left. It's clogged up. He breaks this one all the way back and then finds a seam, ends up breaking a tackle for Malachi Starks with an explosive running play.
1: First and 10, Falcons at their own 32. Receivers left and right. Robinson again the single back. Penix is under center. Looks over the defense. Penix has the snap. He's back. They're going to hand it off on a draw. Robinson jumps to his left between the hash marks, and he dives his way out to about the 35-yard line. That'll be a gain of 3, and it'll bring up second down and 7. Zion Young, the second-rounder out of Missouri, made the stop. You know, we talk so much, Rack, about the power of Derrick Henry. Bijan Robinson's got some power, too. He's fast, but he's also got some power in his game.
0: Fast, he's quick, he's elusive, but yes, he can run over you as well. He's got extremely strong lower half.
1: Second down and 7. Two receivers right, two tight ends left. Robinson remains the single back. Kyle Hamilton creeping up to the line of scrimmage for Baltimore. Here's the snap. Penix back on a play fake. Rolling left, looking, throws short, and it's incomplete. Trying to get that one to Drake London. But pressure in the face of Penix. He had to dump it off. Ethan Burke was out there in coverage. And now a third and seven coming up for Atlanta.
0: Yeah, probably a smart decision there from Penix, because his receiver is going to end up getting blown up by the rookie Ethan Burke out of Texas, who was just right there, knew that they were coming on the bootleg to the backside. That play ends up getting kind of blown up from both sides.
1: Burke had his first NFL sack a week ago. Third down and seven, Falcons now at their own 35. Penix will line up in the shotgun, trips left, single man right. Penix waits, right foot in front of left. Looks over the defense, points with his right hand, bends toward the line of scrimmage, gets the snap, he's back to throw, he pumps, he pulls it down, steps up, moving to his right, Penix looking out toward the sideline, ducks his shoulder, takes a shot from Hamilton, and he is dropped around the 40-yard line. Boy, Kyle Hamilton laid the wood to Michael Penix, stops him shy of the line to gain, and Atlanta will punt it away.
0: Well, he ends up having to tuck this one down and run with it. Then I think when he gets out to the perimeter, Ryan, he realizes that he's not going to be able to outrun the defense to the sideline, did not make a decision to slide fast enough, and then realizes he's going to take a hit here. Not very many times do defensive players get an opportunity for a hit on the quarterback. Kyle Hamilton gets off the block, and he's able to get him down.
1: So LeJonte Wester back to return the Jake Bailey punt. Wester standing at his own 10-yard line. Bailey gets a chest-high snap, gets away a spinning kick. Wester moving to his left, signals fair catch, now comes up, and he makes a diving catch around the 15-yard line. That ball was dying, and LeJonte Wester able to collect it right at the 15. A 46-yard punt and no return. Let's pause 10 seconds for station identification. 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
1: 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Now they move the ball back a yard to the 14. So that's where the Ravens will start, first down and 10. They trail 7-3 with 2:31 to go in the first quarter. This is the fourth possession of this first quarter for the Ravens. Snoop Huntley is 2 of 5 for 20 yards. Derrick Henry, 7 carries, 37 yards. Pistol formation, Henry is the back, three receivers, bunch right, single man left. Huntley looks out to his right, brings Flowers in short motion from that side. Here's the snap. Huntley has it. Back to pass. Pumps. Throws. Short right side. Caught by Flowers. And Flowers crouches down and backs his way out to about the 20-yard line for a gain of six. Divine Diablo on the stop. And that'll bring up second down and four.
0: Huntley kind of double hitches there on that throw to Zay Flowers. I think he was trying to get it to him quickly, but then he hesitated, got spooked away initially, but still ends up finding a way to get the football to him. As you mentioned, Diablo right there to make the play. That's a tough tackle in open space against Zay Flowers.
1: Huntley will line up in the gun. He's got Henry to his left and Flowers to his right. Two receivers left, one right. Second down four, Ravens at their own 20. Flowers in motion to the left. Here's the snap. Hand off Henry. Runs off the right side. And he's out to about the 22-yard line. Gain of a couple on the play. Lakeil London, Zach Harrison combined on the stop. And now a third and two coming up for Baltimore with 1:37 to go here in the first quarter. And the Falcons leading at 7-3.
0: Ryan, a lot of times when they use Zay Flowers in that motion, like when he starts in the backfield and motions out, what they're doing is they're trying to get that run support defender to get out of the box. That time, Sidney Brown motioning out with Zay Flowers to get out of that box.
1: Two receivers right, one left. Low snap, handled by Huntley. Back to pass, rush coming, throws short. That one is caught at the 25-yard line. Devontez Walker with just his third catch of the year, and it looks like they're going to give him the first down. I thought he caught it at the 25. They're going to mark him right at the 24. Kendall Daniels with the stop. It will be good enough for a first down.
0: Pretty quick motion there from the official as he, yeah, right when he catches it, you saw the replay. He ends up forward progress was at about the 24 and a half, and they needed to get to the 24 for the first down.
1: So officially called the 25, first and 10 Baltimore. Huntley will go under center. Henry is the single back. Three tight ends bunched left, single man to the right. Huntley brings a tight end in motion from the left, takes the snap, he's back, handoff Henry, running straight up the middle, has a hole, bursting his way across the 30, and he's out to about the 33, maybe the 34-yard line. Xavier Watson, Mike Hughes combine on the stop. Another big hole for Derrick Henry running up the middle. Call it a gain of 9. It'll be second down and a yard.
0: Yeah, I wonder if there's going to be any adjustment here from Jeff Ulbrich, if he's going to start doing any type of run blitzing type plays, because the defensive lineman is not getting off of the blocks. And like I talked about with Keys, you cannot afford to let Derrick Henry rip off 8, 9 yards a carry on first down.
1: Second down and 1. Two receivers left, one right. Flowers goes in motion from left to right. Henry is the running back, and before the snap, we have reached the end of the first quarter here in Atlanta. With the score, the Falcons 7 and the Ravens 3. 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
9: 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I'll never say King's Hawaiian, the best slider in football.
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9: 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Welcome back for the second quarter. 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
1: 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Well, after 15 minutes, the Ravens ran 22 plays to the Falcons 7. Baltimore outgained Atlanta 109-32. The Ravens had the ball for almost 12 minutes in the first quarter, and yet the only stat that really matters, Falcons 7, Ravens 3.
0: Yep, turnover taken back for a touchdown by Jesse Bates that was knocked out by Sidney Brown, and sometimes that can be the difference. It looks like this game has started all Baltimore, especially up front, with all the injuries that they've had to endure. We're talking about a fourth-string center playing now, but they've been winning up front. Been able to run the football with both Derrick Henry and Justice Hill through 15 minutes.
1: Henry, 9 carries, 49 yards. Hill, 3 carries for 26 yards. Tyler Huntley, 4-7, 28 yards in that first quarter. Ravens have it second down and 1. They've got the ball at their own 34-yard line. Henry is the single back. Huntley is under center. Receivers left and right. Here's the snap. Huntley back. He'll hand it off. Henry runs right outside the hash marks and picks up the first down as he works his way out to about the 38-yard line. Kendall Daniels on the tackle. It's a gain of 4. It'll move the sticks for the Ravens.
0: Baltimore keeping themselves in very manageable situations, and a lot of that can be done when you have Henry, like I mentioned, ripping off 6, 7, 8, 9 yards on first down. They're trying to stay out of these second and 12, third and 17 type situations. You can do that when you run the football effectively.
1: First and 10 Ravens from their own 38. Two receivers left, one to the right. Huntley under center, and there was movement up front. The Falcons jumped into the neutral zone. Let's see, the officials are going to talk about this. Mason Smith jumped into the neutral zone. He was over the center, and then Rosengarten at right tackle came out of his stance.
12: Neutral zone infraction. Defense, no tackle. 5-yard penalty. First down.
1: So that will go against Smith and a free 5 yards for Baltimore.
0: Yeah, definitely not wanting to do that because that makes it real easy to just continue to turn around, hand the ball off to Derrick Henry when you're sitting at first and 5 now. You want to do any favors for this offense.
1: Ravens from their own 43, moving left to right on the second quarter. White jerseys, purple pants. Huntley under center. Henry is the single back. Two receivers stack right, one out to the left. Huntley brings a receiver in motion. That's Walker from the right. Here's the snap. Huntley back on a play fake. Sets his feet. Looks left. Steps up in the pocket. He's going to tuck it down. He's got nowhere to go. Maybe got back to the line of scrimmage. Kendall Daniels was there to wrap him up. Depending on the spot, that may end up being a sack. It is going to be second down and about five.
0: Ryan, they lined up Kendall Daniels on the basically the line of scrimmage. He lined up as the left defensive end, but didn't even rush off of the ball. It was almost kind of like he was spying Tyler Huntley there, and once he saw him step up, he just ends up folding back inside, ends up making the play.
1: That will go as a sack for Daniels, his first in the NFL. Second down and five, Ravens at their own 43. Huntley under center with receivers left and right. Henry remains the running back. Here's the snap. Huntley back. Hand off Henry. Running left. Lowers his shoulder. Powers out to about the 45. And then a host of red jerseys meet and shove Derrick Henry backwards after a gain of two. Diablo was the first guy there. And now a third and three coming up for Baltimore.
0: Diablo and also another defensive back there to meet him. That's the way to get Derrick Henry slowed down, is get two bodies there, if not three or four, because a lot of times he'll end up running through that first contact. That's Mike Hughes that ends up getting in on that tackle as well, and Henry not able to push both of those.
1: Henry will check out. Justice Hill checks in. Third down and three, Ravens. They've got the ball at their own 45. Slot right, single man left. Huntley in the gun with Hill to his left side. Walker comes in motion from the right. Here's the snap. Huntley back. Looks, throws right on the slant. Dropped by Flowers. Would have been a first down. It was across the 50. The throw was a little bit low. Zay Flowers couldn't hang on. Mike Hughes was in coverage, and that'll bring out the punt team.
0: Ryan, looked like Zay Flowers kind of slowed down a little bit. I don't know if he got spooked thinking that the middle of the field safety was there and Jesse Bates was back there, but I think if he continues to run full speed, even though the ball was a little bit low, I think Zay Flowers would tell you he's got to make that catch.
1: So Ryan Eckley to punt. Alameda Zacchaeus waiting inside his 10-yard line to return. Eckley, the youngster out of Michigan State, trying to pin the Falcons deep here. Eckley standing back and waiting. Play clock melts down to two, down to one. And the Ravens are going to let the play clock run out.
12: Delay a game. Offense. 5-yard penalty. Fourth down.
1: So Eckley will give himself a little more room here.
0: I'm not sure, quite sure if that was by design. And Eckley wants to lay into a ball, but there was no really hurry up by that punt team. They'll back themselves up here.
1: So move it back to the 40-yard line. That means Zacchaeus will move up around the 15. As Eckley gets set to punt it away. 12:30 to go, second quarter. Falcons 7, Ravens 3. Here's the snap to Eckley. Hits away a high spiraling kick. Zacchaeus backing up around the 5-yard line. Has it at the 6. He'll run to his left across the 10. Cuts it up 15. Flag flies. And he is wrapped up and brought down at about the 18-yard line. We'll see about the marker, which was thrown here on the near sideline. Brad Allen slowly walking down, hearing from his crew, and will give us the announcement on the flag. Looks like the Falcons are starting to back up.
12: During the kick, holding, receiving team, 10-yard penalty from the end of the kick. It's first down, Atlanta. Timeout.
1: So the Falcons will indeed be backed up and have the ball inside their own 10-yard line when we return. 12:17 to go here in the first half. Falcons lead the Ravens 7-3. This is Westwood One's coverage of the National Football League.

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3: 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Well, we talked about this turnaround for the Falcons. They have scored 80 points in their last two games after scoring just 16 in their first two. The Falcons are the third team in NFL history to rank last in points per game after 2 weeks and then rank first in the next 2 weeks. The last team to do it was the 94 Minnesota Vikings. Falcons with it first and 10 at their own 3. Handoff, Brian Robinson running straight ahead. And he's out to about the 5-yard line. Gets stacked up by a host of white shirts and driven backward. Gain of 2. And that'll bring up 2nd and 8. Broderick Washington was the first man there. But Brian Robinson had a big game on Monday night. 14 carries, 62 yards, and 3 touchdowns in that blowout win against the Saints.
5: Falcons really able to run the football however they wanted in that game, and both these running backs made a huge difference in that Monday night affair.
3: Receivers left and right, tight ends on either end of the line. Penix goes under center. 2nd down 8, Falcons at their own 5. Brian Robinson remains the running back. Penix gets the snap. He's back, handed off Robinson, running left toward the numbers, and he collapses forward out to about the 8-yard line. It'll be 3 more for Brian Robinson. Set up 3rd down and 5, Roquan Smith, the Ravens' leading tackler, made the stop. Now, Brian and Bijan Robinson, the leading duo for rushing yards in the NFL. The Robinsons, the first Atlanta duo to each have multiple rushing touchdowns in a game since Dave Hampton and Eddie Ray in 1973 for Atlanta.
5: 4 years before my time, so I can't say I'm familiar with that game.
3: Trips right, single man left. Yeah, before you were born, not before you started your career.
5: Right.
3: Penix back in the gun. Bijan Robinson back in and running back. Here's the snap. Blitz coming. Quick throw right side incomplete. Down at the feet of Drake London. Roquan Smith was in coverage. Again, Penix had to get rid of it quickly. Chandler Rivers is the guy that applied the heat. And that'll bring out the punt team. Another 3 and out.
5: Somehow Michael Penix ended up getting spooked there because, yes, Rivers ends up coming, but Bijan Robinson is right there, and he comes over and he sticks his face right in the middle of him. He's got plenty of time. He's trying to hit a quick speed out, but I don't think he was even going to pick up the first down.
3: Bailey will punt it away. It's a high twisting kick. Wester backing up inside the 40, back to about the 36, starts to his right, cuts it up 40. He's to the 45, avoids an ankle tackle, and then gets slammed down up at about the 46, maybe the 47-yard line. And the Ravens will have good field position here with 10:35 to go in the first half, trailing the Falcons 7-3. Don't miss all the NFL excitement next Sunday on CBS and Fox. Check your local listings for games and times in your area. Catch the NFL on CBS and Fox. Iraq, right now with the Ravens offense, they've been able to run the ball pretty much at will. The passing game, it seems like every time Huntley drops back to pass, he's under some sort of pressure.
5: Yeah, absolutely. Neither of these quarterbacks have been able to throw the football combined. We have 28 passing yards in this game. Michael Penix 0 for 4. And Tyler Huntley, 4 of 8 for just 28 yards. So really no passing game going on so far.
3: Receivers left and right. Pistol formation. Here's the snap. Huntley fakes the handoff. Dumps it off short right. Caught by Quavos across the 50 to the 45. Down to the Falcons 40. Turns his back and falls forward all the way down to about the 36-yard line. Diablo with the tackle, but Josh Quavos, the fifth rounder out of Alabama, with just his second catch of the year, and that one's good for 17.
5: So much attention from the Falcons defense going on the play fake to Henry, and Quavos ends up wide open out in the flat.
3: Ravens get lined up in a hurry. Shotgun formation. Henry, the running back, low snap, handled by Huntley. Handoff, Henry off the left side, and Henry takes it down to about the 34. That'll be a gain of 2. That'll bring up second down and 8. Zach Harrison with the tackle. That was another snap, though, from Ioane that was off target. We've seen probably 4 or 5 of those already here tonight.
5: Yeah, I mean, he's doing his best here. Remember, he came in to be a guard here, but he's having to kind of pick up the slack because of all the injuries, and sometimes you just got to learn a new position to help the better of your offense, but the shotgun snap's not necessarily working out the best.
3: Two receivers left and right on second down and 8. Here's the snap. They're going to toss it to Flowers, sweeping right. He wants to throw it, avoids the rush, now tucks it down and gets wrapped up around the neck and dropped back around the original line of scrimmage. They tossed it to Flowers running to the right. He was looking downfield, had nothing there, tried to tuck it down, and Cameron Thomas just clotheslined him down for a loss of 2.
5: Well, he's looking downfield for Bateman, but he realizes that there's 2 safeties back, and Jesse Bates was lurking back there, so he didn't have anything open right away. He ends up getting flushed back inside. You mentioned takes a big hit here trying to go with a wide receiver pass.
3: So that'll bring up 3rd down and 10. 2 receivers left, 2 right. Low snap, handled by Huntley. Back to throw, fires to Hill. Right side along the numbers. He's across the 35. And Justice Hill is down to the 33-yard line. So it's a short gain of 3. That'll bring up 4th down and 7. And that'll bring out Tyler Loop. Jervon Dexter made the tackle on that last play.
5: Well, Justice Hill just not able to get his footing after he catches that pass because he had numbers. Emery Jones was out in front as a lead blocker on top of Jesse Bates. And if he could have caught that one cleanly with his feet underneath him, there's a chance that he shakes and finds a way to get upfield for a first down.
3: We don't say this often on turf. Justice Hill might need to change his shoes. He has been slipping all over the place. 51-yard attempt for Loop. He hit from 21 earlier. Here's the snap, the spot. The kick from Loop is on the way, and it is good. Just inside the left upright. That ball looked like it was hooking. It straightened out just enough, and Loop has his second field goal to bring the Ravens within 1. With that field goal, Barbasol will make another donation to Kurt and Brenda Warner's Treasure House, a living community for adults with disabilities. 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
3: 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Tyler Loop with a 51-yard field goal, his second field goal of the night. Ravens now within one, trailing the Falcons 7-6 with 8:04 to go here in the second quarter. Ravens trying to get to 4-1 on the season and move to a perfect 3-0 on the road. Falcons looking for a third consecutive victory after an 0-2 start. Loop will kick it away. Brian Robinson and Zacchaeus back deep to return. High end over end kickoff. Zacchaeus moving back into his right. He's got it at the 6 far side, up across the 15 to the 20. Angles left, takes a shot, and goes down just across the 20-yard line. My goodness. Rasheen Ali, the third string running back, put an absolute shot on Zacchaeus and takes him down at around the 22-yard line.
5: Yeah, these new kickoff rules, Ryan, like a lot of times you look and it's like, oh, looks like he might have a seam, and then all of a sudden somebody just comes out of nowhere and you get those hits like we just saw from Ali.
3: Rasheen Ali is listed at 5'11", 210. You've just played a lot bigger than that.
5: Yes,
3: that
5: he did.
3: My goodness.
5: All right, Michael Penix is going to have to settle down here. He's, as we talked about, he's 0-4. We've got 0 passing yards. Baltimore has not respected that Atlanta could push the ball downfield yet.
3: Twin receivers left and right. First and 10 Falcons at their own 22. Penix in the shotgun brings Jahan Dotson in motion from right to left. He's back to pass with time, pumps, pulls it down, and then gets grabbed around the ankles and sacked. Mike Green with his second sack of the year back at the 16-yard line. Penix thought he had time, and then

0: 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Left, including Bijan Robinson. He'll come in motion from the left. Penix back in the shotgun. Bends toward the line of scrimmage. Play clock at 4. Here's the snap. Penix is back. Sets his feet. Has time. Throws deep down the right side for London. He's got it across the 50, and he's out of bounds. Drake London with his first catch of the night. He beat Nate Wiggins on the corner route, and that's a big play. Good for 25.
1: He's already learning some of these veteran moves in his fifth year. Comes across the formation here, Ryan. And you mentioned he ends up having Nate Wiggins trailing him. Uses a little bit of a push-off. Does not get called for it. The best play that we've seen offensively for the Falcons tonight.
0: From the Ravens 46. First down and 10. Two receivers left, one right. Penix under center brings Pitts in short motion from the left. Bijan Robinson is the running back. Penix gets the snap. He'll hand it off. Robinson running to the left hash, lowers his shoulder and powers his way down inside the 45-yard line to about the 42. That'll be a gain of 4 for Bijan Robinson. It'll bring up second down and 6. Clock moving. 5 minutes 40 seconds to go first half. Falcons lead the Ravens by a score of 7-6.
1: Yeah, one of the keys I talked about, Ryan, was Falcons having balance on offense. That's what's worked for them so well the last couple of weeks, but they didn't have any balance the first quarter and a half, but finally hitting a couple of passes downfield, and this is only going to help things out for Bijan and Brian Robinson in the run game.
0: Brian Robinson in there now on second down and 6. Penix under center, gets the snap, handoff Brian Robinson running left. He's hit from behind. He'll be dropped for a loss. Great penetration that time by Baltimore, led by Nnamdi Matabike. Still working his way back from that neck injury that cost him much of last year. It'll be a loss of a yard. And now a third down and fairly long coming up for Atlanta.
1: Yeah, he slices inside and ends up beating Chris Lindstrom, the Falcons' best offensive lineman and frequenter of the Pro Bowl. Lindstrom not able to cut him off, and Matabike ends up getting there to Robinson and gets him down on the ground.
0: Officially, they say no gain. So a third down and 6. Trips right, single man left. Penix in the shotgun, Bijan Robinson to his right. Penix stands right foot in front of left, bends toward the line of scrimmage, yells out some instructions. Play clock melts to 3. Here's the snap. Penix back. Penix looking, loads up, takes a shot deep down the field for Dotson. He's got it! A diving catch inside the 10. It'll be first and goal for Atlanta. Jahan Dotson with a catch of 38. A big catch by Dotson. Off the field, the NFL, and crucial catch reminds us that early detection can save lives. It takes all of us to intercept cancer. 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
1: Really good adjustment here at the end as Jahan Dotson ends up finding this football and has to adjust, looking over his shoulder with a huge catch, getting the Falcons inside the 10-yard line.
0: First and goal from the 6. Penix under center, 3 receivers, bunch right. Here's the snap, handoff, Bijan Robinson running left, trying to get outside, trying to stiff arm a defender now, and he's wrapped up and dropped. Nowhere for Robinson to go. Malachi Stark set the edge. He brings him down back at the 9. It's a loss of 3 and an excellent play by Starks in space.
1: You can't really defend it any better than Malachi Starks did. Former first-round pick for the Baltimore Ravens here. That's so often, this is where Bijan Robinson makes somebody look silly, but it's the athleticism for Starks, not only staying with him from his feet, but getting his hands on him and not letting go until the rest of the reinforcements come.
0: Second down and goal from the 9. 2 receivers right, 1 left. Penix under center, play clock is at 7. Penix has the snap. He's back on a play fake, sets his feet, throws short left. Robinson has it, hit immediately, and he's dropped around the 6-yard line. Looked like maybe Bijan Robinson slipped a little bit that time. Trenton Simpson with the tackle. Gain of about 3, maybe 4. It'll be third down and goal. They'll put it down at the 5.
1: Penix looks initially into the end zone, sees that everything is pretty covered up, though. It's not a bad idea to hit your check down, especially when it's Bijan Robinson and how he can make people miss. But good tackling there from Baltimore. This ball's going to be almost back to where they started here from first down.
0: Third down and goal from the 5. Penix gets the shotgun snap. He's back to pass. He looks, fires to the middle of the end zone. It is caught. Touchdown, Atlanta. Kyle Pitts makes the catch in the back of the end zone, and the Falcons extend the lead. A 5-yard touchdown pass from Penix to Pitts. 13-6 Atlanta with 2:24 to go in the first half.

0: and I'm not sure if you saw this, but Austin Hooper's coming across the middle of the field, and he almost puts his hands on this football. Right at the last second, he brings his hands down, realizing that it's not intended for him. In the concentration, it almost surprises Kyle Pitts, but he's able to make the catch in his first touchdown of the season.
1: Nick Folk is on for the PAT. Snap, spot, the kick is on the way, and the veteran drills it right down the middle. And the Atlanta Falcons have taken a 14-6 lead with 2:24 to go in the second quarter. 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
1: 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It took 5:40 off the clock. 5-yard touchdown pass from Penix to Pitts. And the Falcons lead by a score of 14-6. You talked about Atlanta needing to get the passing game going. All of a sudden, after a slow start, Penix with some big throws on that drive.
0: Yeah, finally able to hit Kyle Pitts for a couple of plays there, including the touchdown. Also, some explosives to Drake London for 25, Dotson for 36. They're able to get into the end zone.
1: After Jake Bailey had a couple of touchbacks, Nick Folk is going to kick off now. End-over-end kick. Ali has this one around the 2, across the 5 to the 10, 15. Far side numbers 20, up to the 25. Flag to the 30. Ali spins his way across the 35 to the 36. But now we'll check on the marker. And it looks like this is going to be a hold against the Ravens.
10: During the return, holding, receiving team, number 32, 10-yard penalty from the spot of the foul. It's first down, Baltimore.
1: So Trenton Simpson gets called for the hold. And this will back the Ravens up. Instead of having the ball around the 36-yard line, they're going to take this all the way back. And they're going to put it down at the 20. And that's where the Ravens will start, first and 10 with 2:17 to go. They have all three of their timeouts. Well, I think the Ravens need to see something out of their pass game, Rack.
0: Yeah, I agree with you. It was a really slow start for both of these quarterbacks. Tyler Huntley was not able to do much either. 6 out of 10 for just 48 yards passing.
1: Huntley in the shotgun, motions Flowers from left to right. Here's the snap. Huntley back. He looks. He throws right side, and that one is caught by Flowers. He went down to his knees, scooped it off the turf, and was able to roll forward out to the 32-yard line. Gain of 12, Jesse Bates on the stop. And the Ravens will not hustle up and snap the ball again. And that will take us down to the 2-minute warning here in Atlanta. With the score, the Falcons 14, the Ravens 6. 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
1: 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Falcons 14, Ravens 6. Ravens have the ball first and 10 at their own 32-yard line. They have all three timeouts remaining. If you're just joining us, Baltimore has run the ball effectively here in the first half. 98 rushing yards for the Ravens. But a defensive touchdown for Atlanta and a couple of big third down stops have given the Falcons the lead. Huntley in the gun, takes a knee-high snap. He's back to pass. He checks it down short left. Justice Hill has it out toward the sideline. Stutter step move, breaks a tackle, trying to get out of bounds, and he does. Didn't get much yardage, though. Only got two up to the 34. It'll stop the clock with 1:53 to go. Billy Bowman the tackle, and that'll bring up second down and 8.
0: Falcons happy to get him back on the field. Went down early last year, his rookie year, with an injury. Was not able to return, and he's been really key for them in that nickel position. Him and Sidney Brown this year. That's a tough play going up against Hill out in the open space. Bowman's able to get him down on the ground.
1: Trips right, single man left. Huntley in the shotgun, gets the snap. He's back to pass, throws over the middle, caught by Flowers. Angles left, spins out of a tackle across the 40 and out to the 41-yard line. Xavier Watts the stop. It's a gain of 8. And now a 3rd and 1 coming up for the Ravens. Clock moving down to 1:39, 1:38 to go. Ravens not in any hurry. They're going to huddle up here.
0: Now, 3rd and 1, they're going to keep Justice Hill in the ball game at the running back position.
1: Clock still moving down to 1:23 now as the Ravens come up to the line of scrimmage. Huntley under center, Hill the running back, two receivers left, one right. Huntley takes the snap, he'll keep it himself. He drives straight ahead between the hash marks. He's still going, and he breaks free! Out to the right side, and he's tripped up from behind inside the Atlanta 45 at the 44. Jesse Bates the tackle. It was a quarterback sneak. Huntley just kept driving his legs and all of a sudden came out the other side.
0: Somehow the Falcons just absolutely lose him, and on a quarterback sneak you're thinking he's going to pick up a yard. He almost skates out of there for a touchdown.
1: Flowers in motion from right to left. 44 seconds to go. Shotgun snap. Huntley back. Rush coming. Huntley is in trouble. He's going to heave it to the right. Incomplete. There's a flag down. Was Tyler Huntley outside the tackle box? The flag is against Baltimore for a hold.
10: Holding. Offense, number 79. 10-yard penalty. Still first down.
1: That'll go against Ronnie Stanley.
0: And on this two-minute drive, when you're just trying to see it, at worst, if you can get yourself into field goal range, these holding penalties are going to hurt you. It's Stanley going up against Samson Ebukam, and he just ends up holding on. It's called for the penalty as Tyler Huntley's trying to get rid of this football under duress.
1: We'll move it back to the Ravens 46. First down and 20 with 38 seconds to go in the half. Huntley in the shotgun. Two receivers left, one to the right. Huntley gets a knee-high snap. He's back to pass. Huntley looking under pressure again. Throws, and that one is incomplete. Well short of Justice Hill. Mason Smith applied the pressure. Harold Perkins was the closest guy to that football, and he plays for the Falcons. Second down and 20 with 33 seconds left in the half.
0: Yeah, late TE stunt there by the defensive front from Atlanta, where they end up bringing Mason Smith around the outside, looping the defensive end inside. He keeps working, finds his way around, gets unblocked and right in the face of Tyler Huntley.
1: Tyler Huntley just looks terribly uncomfortable trying to throw the ball.
0: You mentioned it, Ryan. Just does not look like he's in any kind of rhythm in the passing game.
1: Nothing fluid about it at all. Trips left, single man right. Shotgun snap. Huntley back to pass. Huntley looking, throws. That one is caught by Quavos on the left side. He's along the numbers back into Atlanta territory to the 45-yard line, and the Ravens will burn their first time out. C.J. Henderson made the stop. Clock stops with 25 seconds to go. It's a gain of 9. And a third down and 11 now coming up for Baltimore. From here, this would be about a 63-yard field goal. Tyler Loop hit a career-long 64-yarder last week. On guard, U.S. Olympians do it, and so does your college-bound neighbor, Jane. Fencing, it's fun for all ages and skill levels. Learn more at usafencing.org/tryfencing.
0: So I think you still be aggressive here to try to pick up this first down, but Tyler Huntley's also got to know that he cannot take a sack here because, yes, even though it will be a difficult field goal attempt, they're still in range with Tyler Loop hitting a career-long 64-yarder last week and no conditions here inside of Mercedes-Benz Stadium.
1: Two receivers stack right, single man left. Quavos goes in motion from left to right. Huntley stands back in the shotgun. He takes the snap. He's back to pass. Rush coming. Huntley steps up in the pocket, moving to his right, throws to the right sideline. Got a man. That's Bateman, and he steps out of bounds at the 27-yard line of Atlanta. Finally, Huntley steps up and delivers one right on target to Bateman. They'll mark him out at the 26. It's a gain of 19.
0: Probably his best play throughout this game. He steps up, keeps this play alive, but keeps his eyes downfield and then realizes he's got Rashad Bateman that's climbing back downhill along the sideline and puts the football right on his hands.
1: Ravens still have two timeouts. Clock stop, 19 seconds left. They're at the Atlanta 26-yard line. Three receivers go to the left. Single man right is Andrews. Huntley in the shotgun will bring Bateman in motion from left to right. Ioane over the football, sends back the snap. Huntley back to pass. He's looking. He pumps. He backs up. He's running to his left. Flips his hips. Throws to the sideline. Incomplete behind Justice Hill and out of bounds. 12 seconds to go, and it'll be second down and 10.
0: Brian, I think he initially wanted Zay Flowers coming across the middle of the field on a crossing route, but it was defended well by Divine Diablo, so he's got to come off of that. Then he starts feeling that pressure again, kind of starts to skate outside the pocket to the left. Throws the ball in the direction of Justice Hill, but not even catchable.
1: Second down and 10 now with the ball at the 26-yard line on the near side right hash. Ravens will come to the line of scrimmage with two receivers left. Flowers lined up inside of Walker. Andrews on that side as well. Single man to the right. Now the Falcons are going to take a timeout. Kevin Stefanski and Jeff Albrick want to talk to their defense here before this second down play. Now, if nothing else, the Ravens have put themselves in a spot where they're going to have a chance for a field goal going in.
0: I think you got to look in the direction of Zay Flowers here if you're Baltimore. I think he's the best option they've got as far as shaking somebody loose early, but the Falcons are going to have to make sure that they've got that defended as well and don't let anybody else slip out behind them and give up a touchdown over the top.
1: So Olbrich has had his say with the defense. And by the way, what a job that Jeff Olbrich has done this year in challenging personal circumstances. He lost his wife. He's talked about how he probably would have walked away except for just the love he has for the guys on this team. And he said it's been good for him to be around them this year. Trips left, single man right. Huntley in the shotgun. Justice Hill, the running back, to his right. 12 seconds on the clock in the first half. Huntley gets the shotgun snap. He's back against a three-man rush. He plants his feet. He throws left side for Bateman. Can't make the catch. It sails over his hands. He was looking for Bateman around the 8-yard line. Mike Hughes was in coverage. And now with 6 seconds left, what do the Ravens want to do here? Huntley is walking toward the sideline. Third down and 10. They could just kick it right here, but it looks like the offense is going to stay out. I would think, Rack, that they're just going to run the ball here and try to get a quick timeout.
0: They have timeouts here, but this is where I think they're gonna call a timeout and talk about this, because anybody that was watching the NFL today saw how it was mismanaged with that Commanders game, and they want to make sure that they come away with some kind of points here.
1: Well, I was just going to say, I mean, you can run, but if you run, you better get down
0: exactly.
1: Or you better get in the end zone.
0: Well, what happens if the Falcons end up holding them up and they're not able to get the whistle called fast? Like, a lot of things can happen here, and it looks like Baltimore may end up changing their mind. Looks like Tyler Loop just came out on the field. I actually think this is the right decision.
1: Yeah.
0: I think you're gambling a little bit too much with just 6 seconds left. Even though you have timeouts, make sure that you find a way to get the points.
1: Well, now Loop's walking back off the field.
0: Maybe not.
1: Now, this is interesting. I'm sure a lot of this conversation was about the situation, about, all right, guys, we got one timeout. Make sure we get it. Don't let that clock run out. So Huntley will line up under center. Hill is the running back. Two receivers stacked to the left, single man to the right. And now the Falcons are going to take their second timeout. So back and forth we go on the timeout seesaw. And eventually, we'll get this play from the Ravens, trailing 14-6 late here in this second quarter.
0: This is the old chess match here. If we want to see what personnel you've got on the field, we want to see what formation that you've got so we can best match up against it. And Atlanta trying to find the best way to defend this and see if they can find a way to get this clock to drain all the way down. And I'll be interested to see if this is a quarterback sneak getting to the middle of the field, or if they just try to run the football here. Even though they've got the timeout remaining, you still don't want to be playing with fire.
1: Yeah, I was wondering that. You just put Huntley under center, go to the middle, fall forward for 3 or 4 yards, and then take that timeout. Huntley is going to line up under center. Hill is the running back. Receivers left and right. Tight ends on either end of the line. There's no one in the middle of the field. Now they slide someone over there. Now Huntley takes the snap, but flags fly. This is going to be a false start.
10: False start. Offense, number 7. 5-yard penalty. Third down.
1: All they were going to do, Rack, is what you just said. Just move the ball to the middle of the field. And Rashad Bateman, a wide receiver, moves early.
0: Yeah, who has nothing to do with that play, right? He's just lined out. He's flexed out on the perimeter a little bit, but he flinches. They're not going to miss that one.
1: So move it back to the 31-yard line. Falcons on that play, they had Lakeil London right before the snap. He kind of slid to the middle. Before that, they were showing a wide open middle. Huntley again moves to his left, drops to his knee. And now the Falcons, or the Ravens rather, will take their final timeout. 1 second showing on the game clock. They might put a couple of seconds back on.
10: Baltimore, their third and final. It will be 30 seconds. Please set the game clock to 3 seconds.
1: Yeah, so they'll put it back to 3 seconds. Jesse Minter was standing right next to the official on the near side and called that timeout as soon as Huntley took the knee. They got the ball spotted at the 33-yard line, so that ended up costing them 2 more yards. So it's going to make this now a 51-yarder for Loop. He's already hit one from 51, also hit one from 21. He is 5 of 8 from his 50 yards plus in his career. Here's the snap, the spot. Loop with the kick. It is on the way, and it is good. So Tyler Loop with his third field goal of the first half, and we will head to the break with the Falcons on top of the Ravens by a score of 14-9. Not the prettiest half of football. The Falcons, though, will take it with a 5-point lead.
0: Yeah, it was not the prettiest. They get the defensive touchdown, and Atlanta ends up with their best offensive drive on their last time they touched the football with some completions from Michael Penix. They get Kyle Pitts the football in the end zone for a touchdown. Ravens kind of fighting things offensively, but still able to settle for 3 field goals in the first half.
1: That's the end of the first half with the score. The Falcons 14, the Ravens 9. When we return, Scott Graham rejoins us from our studios with the halftime report. 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
20: From our Westwood One studios in Atlanta, halftime right now, the Falcons hanging on to a 14-9 lead over the Ravens on Sunday Night Football. What happened earlier today in the National Football League? Well, we knew there was the possibility that we would have three undefeated teams heading into next week, and we do. One of them, the Kansas City Chiefs, was off this week. The others took care of business today, both on the road. San Francisco went to Seattle, and it was the type of game you expect to see from these two teams. Came down to the wire. Eddie Pinheiro, a game-winning field goal with just under 2 minutes left to go. Niners defense held, and they get a 32-29 win at Lumen Field. San Francisco now 5-0 on the year. Seattle is 3-2. And these two teams, of course, are going to see each other at least one more time. It'll be coming in Week 12 at San Francisco. Minnesota Vikings continue to get it done despite the fact that Kyler Murray only has two touchdown passes on the year. Aaron Jones ran for 113 yards and a touchdown at Caesars Superdome today. The Vikings defense continues to carry them. They beat New Orleans 23-13. Minnesota is now also 5-0 heading into their bye week next week. The Green Bay Packers needed something big today with the Chicago Bears coming to town. Green Bay's offense has yet to be what they hoped that it would be. Well, today, it kind of was. They put up 31 points. Jordan Love threw for a couple of touchdowns. Christian Watson caught both of those, one in spectacular fashion. And Marshawn Lloyd had the first two rushing touchdowns of the season for Green Bay as they pasted on the Bears 31-7. The final, both teams are 3-2. The Detroit Lions went to Arizona today. They took care of the Cardinals 45-21. Another showcase for Jahmyr Gibbs. 25 carries, 151 yards, also 56 through the air. He had two touchdowns on the day, and Detroit is now 3-2 on the season. Arizona falls to 1-4. If you haven't heard by now how things ended today at Northwest Stadium between the Giants and the Commanders, I'll do the best I can. The game went to overtime. Giants had two opportunities in Washington territory. One was a missed field goal, the other was a fumble. So Washington had the ball with no timeouts. As they got deep into Giants territory, with the clock ticking down, all they needed was a field goal to win the game in overtime.
21: 20 seconds and the clock is running. If they're going to run the ball here, they've got to get down, get set, and spike it. In motion, Ben Sinnott, 15 on the clock. Daniels, play action, roll it to the left. Goes down now at the 25-yard line. There's only 7 seconds on the clock. There are no timeouts. This is going to end up in a tie if they don't spike it. Wow. It ends up in a tie.
20: Bram Weinstein and London Fletcher, Big 100 and the Washington Commanders Radio Network. I honestly have never seen anything like it. Giants and Washington end up in a 27-all tie. New York's the first-place team in their division at 3-1-1. Part of the reason for that is the Philadelphia Eagles game with the Jaguars today in London. Philly led for most of the game before the Jags took the lead in the fourth quarter, but the Eagles got a field goal from 48 yards out with 8 seconds to go. Their ball game at this point with a one-point lead. Instead of kicking the ball out of the end zone, they kicked into the field of play. Amir Abdullah brought it back 53 yards to the Philly 39, giving Jacksonville's strong-legged kicker one shot at a win.
22: Kevon Hamilton has to get this snap right. It's a little high, brought down. Kick is on the way, and it is good. Jacksonville win it in a nail-biter in London. Cam Little's leg does it in the capital. Philadelphia fans shocked. But London town is a Jacksonville town once again.
20: Oliver Wilson here on Westwood 1, 1917. The final, the Jags 4-1. They'll stay in London for Houston next week as the Texans come across the pond. Phillies 2-3. That is the first time they've had a losing record in 5 years. Our halftime score, Atlanta 14, Baltimore 9. This is Westwood 1's coverage of the National Football League.
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20: 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Rest of the scores from today, New England knocked off Las Vegas 45-17. Big day for Drake May with 5 total touchdowns in all. Denver went on the road and kept the Chargers winless, winning 23-17. No big surprise, they scored 13 points in the fourth quarter to take the win. They are now 3-2 on the year. So are the Pittsburgh Steelers. They beat Indianapolis today 34-22. 3 more touchdown passes for Aaron Rodgers in this ball game. Indy is now 2-3. Bengals went on the road, beat Miami. Dolphins are still winless. Joe Burrow throwing 4 touchdown passes today, including one that was a spectacular play by Ja'Marr Chase. The Cincy improves to that 3-2 record. Jets win in the rain over Cleveland 17-12 at the Meadowlands, and Houston over Tennessee today 26-3 for their first win. The Titans are 0-5. 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
8: 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Help questions required. Well, the Ravens had the ball for 9 more minutes than the Falcons in the first half. 197 yards for Baltimore, 115 for Atlanta. And the Ravens racked up 111 yards on the ground, yet they find themselves trailing. Michael Penix was 5 of 9, 83 yards and a touchdown for the Falcons. Jahan Dotson had one catch for 36 yards. Kyle Pitts had the touchdown catch. Bijan Robinson had 5 carries for 28 yards. Meanwhile, for the Ravens, Tyler Huntley, 11 of 18, 97 yards. Derrick Henry had 12 carries for 57 yards. Zay Flowers, 4 catches, 36 yards. And Tyler Loop hit 3 field goals. 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All right, Rack, what do you look for here in the second half?
9: All right, let's start with Baltimore. I think they got to get the ball back into the hands of Derrick Henry. I think there's a lot of times that he ended up on the sidelines, and when he had the ball in his hands, he was pretty effective. 12 carries, 57 yards. I think there was some yards left out on the field because he was not in the game. And then find a takeaway. They're a +3 coming into this game. They almost got an interception from Penix early. He threw one behind his receiver. Find a way to steal a possession here in the second half, whether it's on defense or special teams. And for the Falcons, they got to settle in their passing game. We talked about Michael Penix starting 0-for-4. That final drive, he ended up going 5-for-5. They punched into the end zone with the touchdown to Kyle Pitts. He's got to settle in the second half. And then the last one is Bijan Robinson. It's his time to shine. He was held down. Remember that key that was ordinary? Just 32 yards in the first half. He needs to explode in the second half.
8: 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Ravens will kick it away from right to left. Tyler Loop will send it deep. Brian Robinson and Zachariah Branch back deep to return. 14-9 Falcons lead. A defensive touchdown got the Falcons on the board. Jesse Bates with a scoop and score. 36-yard fumble return for a touchdown. Ravens in the white jerseys, purple pants, black helmets. Falcons in the red jerseys, black pants, black helmets. Here's the kickoff from Loop. End over end, Brian Robinson backpedaling. He's going to let this one land in the end zone. He tries to collect it and ends up batting it over the end line. So that will be a touchback. It'll come out to the 35-yard line. It is interesting sometimes, Rack, that it just comes down to big plays. And it was really two big plays for Atlanta. Of course, the fumble return and then, as you mentioned, Penix finally getting the passing game going, hitting the big throw down the field to set the Falcons up to eventually score the touchdown.
9: Yeah, they got Pitts the ball a couple times on that drive, and then they hit the long ones to Drake London for 25, Jahan Dotson for 36, then finally capitalizing on that throw to Kyle Pitts in the end zone to get the touchdown, and then the defensive score as well has basically got them to where they are at 14-9.
8: First and 10 Falcons at their own 35, moving left to right. Two receivers stacked left, single man right. Penix under center, Bijan Robinson is the running back. Play clock is at 9. Penix stands up, signals out to his receivers. Now takes the snap. He'll hand it off. Robinson running right, gets outside the numbers, covers up the football, and he's able to dive forward out close to the 40-yard line. They'll mark him down at the 39. It's a run of 4. Trenton Simpson on the stop, and that'll bring up 2nd down and 6.
9: Yeah, got to continue to find ways to get him the ball and get him out in space where he can make people miss. And you know, you heard that can-can at the line of scrimmage from Michael Penix Jr. He's wanting to go to the opposite side of the formation there, and Robinson does the rest, getting outside.
8: 2nd down and 6, Falcons at their own 39. Same formation, two receivers stacked left, London single man right. Penix under center, again stands up, looks over the defense, says we're good. Puts his hands back under center. Here's the snap, and flags fly. And this is going to be a motion penalty.
1: False start, offense, number 70. 5-yard penalty, 2nd down.
8: Well, that'll go against Jake Matthews, but it gives us a chance to mention that Jake Matthews, who left the game early last week, he was questionable for the game tonight with a groin injury, did make the start, his 200th consecutive start, longest active streak in the NFL, first round pick by the Falcons back in 2014, 200 straight starts at tackle. Penix takes the snap on 2nd and 11. Back to pass with time. Surveys the field, moves to his right. Now he's in trouble. Heads back to his left. Avoids Matabike. Cuts it down. Heads back to his right. And he's finally wrapped up and dropped by Simpson around the 35-yard line. Boy, Penix just weaving all over the place but could not find a running lane. And Trenton Simpson brings him down. No gain on the play. And that will set up a 3rd down and 10. And that'll go as a sack for Trenton Simpson. It'll be his first of the year. 3rd down and 10. Trips left, single man to the right. Penix back in the shotgun. Robinson to his right side. Here's the snap. Penix back against the four-man rush. It's coming. Penix pulls it down, throws. That's caught by Pitts, and he's got the first down across the 45. Throw it down the right side numbers, and Kyle Pitts able to work his way out to about the 47-yard line of first down for Atlanta.
9: Michael Penix just holds in there long enough as he feels the pressure kind of collapsing around him once again. Just kind of takes a little step to the right. He sees Kyle Pitts sitting down in the hole of the zone, puts the football on him. Pitts turns around and gets just enough for the first down.
8: Gain of 13, 1st and 10 Falcons now at their own 47. Receivers left and right. Penix is under center. Robinson is the single back. Play clock is down to 6. Penix says we're good. He's got the snap. He's back. He'll hand it off. Robinson running left out to the numbers. Avoids one tackle. Avoids a second out to the sideline. He's bumped out of bounds by Hamilton, but only after a first down run. Bijan Robinson just avoiding traffic left and right and then explodes out to the sideline before Teddy Buchanan could knock him out of bounds right at the sticks. They're going to say he's short by a half yard, call it a gain of 9.
9: Nah, he ends up sticking his foot in the ground and makes Marlon Humphrey miss. And just Marlon Humphrey just get in line with everybody else in the National Football League that tries to make a tackle on him in space, and somehow he makes you miss.
8: Penix in the gun, two receivers stack right, single man to the left. Penix gets the snap. He's going to hand it off. Robinson dancing out to the left hash, looking for some room. He finds a small crease and is able to fall forward for the first down to the 41-yard line. It'll be a gain of 3. Credit Roquan Smith with the tackle.
9: Now, Bijan Robinson knows in that situation, it looks like everything was kind of clogged up initially, but his job is just to find the smallest of creases that he can just to get upfield to get that first down.
8: 1st and 10 Falcons now at their own 41. They'll go with two receivers, including the rookie Branch to the right, single man to the left. Here's the snap. Penix will hand it off. Robinson again. Left side numbers 35 to the 30. Down to the 25, 20. Still going 15. Inside the 10. Down to the 5. And finally dragged out at the 2. Malachi Stark saved the touchdown. They'll mark it at the 3. First and goal for Atlanta. A gain of 38.
9: Excellent job on the left side of the offensive line here. As Matthew Bergeron and Jake Matthews, along with their tight end, Charlie Warner, ends up stretching this outside zone, playing a huge hole, ends up opening up. And it's Starks coming at just the last moment to get him down on the ground before he gets into the end zone.
8: 1st and goal from the 3. Two receivers right, one left. Penix under center. Robinson is the single back. Here's the snap. Penix bobbles it, hands off Robinson, running left, trying to get outside, and can't do it. He'll lose a couple of yards on the play, back around the five. Starks was in there again. Marlon Humphrey was there as well. It'll be second down and goal. The Falcons, though, in the Lowe's red zone. Find what you need to get projects done from brands you trust at prices you'll love. 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
9: Got to play with great leverage on the outside when you're going up against Bijan Robinson. His ability to make it look like he's going to stem you inside and then bounce it outside makes so many people miss. But as you mentioned, both Starks and Humphrey, excellent job containing him back inside.
8: Extra offensive lineman in the game. Brian Robinson is in now as the running back. Second down and goal from the five. Penix under center, has the snap. Penix is back on a play fake, sets his feet, lobs it to the end zone, wide open, and it's incomplete. Off the hands of Matthews, the tackle eligible. In his 200th consecutive start, they tried to get him a touchdown. He was wide open, and the throw was a little bit too high for the big man to bring down.
9: Oh, he's going to be so sick with himself when he ends up looking at this. He ends up jumping too early, which I understand. He's not used to being out there trying to catch passes. He jumps a little bit early, and as he starts coming down, the ball ends up going through his fingertips.
8: Third down and goal from the five. Three receivers bunch left, single man right. Penix in the shotgun, brings London in motion from left to right. Here's the snap. Penix back, looking, throws back right corner of the end zone. Incomplete, over the head of Dotson and out of bounds. Wiggins was in coverage, and that will bring out the field goal team. And that is a win for the Ravens defense.
9: Yeah, they survived a scare. That should have been a touchdown, even though it's tackle eligible and not necessarily the best threat. But they obviously worked on that throughout the course of the week. Jake Matthews was not able to bring it in. They try to go outside to Dotson. That throw just a little bit too far for Michael Penix.
8: So Nick Folt for a 23-yard field goal. 19th year in the NFL. Number one among active players in scoring. Here's the snap, the spot, the kick from Folk is on the way. It is good, and the Atlanta lead increased to 8. It is 17-9 Falcons with 9:51 to go in the third quarter. With that field goal, Barbasol will make another donation to Kurt and Brenda Warner's Treasure House, a living community for adults with disabilities. 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Falcons 17, Ravens 9. 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
8: 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Falcons 17, Ravens 9, 9:51 to go third quarter. Nick Folk with an end over and kickoff. Rasheen Ali will return from the 5 across the 10 to the 15. Near side numbers 20, 25. Takes a hit, spins out to his right, and then is grabbed around the ankles and tackled at about the 26, maybe the 27-yard line. Now the Ravens had to settle for 3 field goals in that first half. They ran the ball very effectively, as we talked about, Rack, but their passing game has been brutal so far tonight. I mean, Tyler Huntley has just not looked comfortable at all.
9: It's almost as if his first in progression is not open right away. He just kind of panics a little bit. He gets antsy. He starts to get outside the pocket. Sometimes it's just, yeah, as long as the pressure's not getting to you, you might have to get to your second or your third. You might have to shuffle your feet a little bit. A little bit of the inexperience starting to show itself.
8: First down and 10. Ravens at their own 26. Huntley under center. Henry is the eye back. They'll toss it to him. Running left. Henry outside the numbers. Breaks the first tackle. Shocker there. Runs out of bounds up at about the 29-yard line. So Derrick Henry picks up about 3 on the play. Kendall Daniels ran him out of bounds. It'll bring up 2nd and 7.
9: Daniels lined up at that traditional linebacker position, but he ends up not getting blocked and flies through. And as you mentioned, it's not easy, especially if you go high on Derrick Henry, to get him down. Still, a 3-yard gain for him is almost like a win, Ryan.
8: I know the SEC is great. Kendall Daniels didn't see a lot of guys like Derrick Henry in the SEC. Trips right, single man left. Flowers will go in motion from right to left. Huntley back in the shotgun, lifts his left leg, gets the snap. He's back, looking to his left, double clutches, throws left sideline, caught by Flowers on a knee, and then he is wrapped up and dropped at the 35-yard line, not shy of the first down. Cameron Thomas with the tackle. It'll set up a 3rd and 1, but there we go again, Rack. It's a gain of 6. It's a positive play, but if that throw is on target, it's an easy first down. Instead, Flowers has to go to a knee, and now you're facing 3rd down.
9: Yeah, and I think part of it, Ryan, is Cam Thomas, as you mentioned, makes the tackle. He's the defensive end lined up on that side. He ends up dropping back into coverage. So I think Tyler Huntley looked there, and he saw Thomas kind of in the way initially, and then his throw was slightly off the mark.
8: 3rd down and 1 yard. Henry and Hill in the backfield. Huntley is under center. Here's the snap. They're going to hand it off to Hill. Right up the middle, finds a crease, breaks right 45-50. Far sideline 40 to the 35-30. 25 to the 20. And out of bounds down near the 15. They hand it to Justice Hill, the first man through. Avion Terrell finally runs him out of bounds at the 18-yard line, a 47-yard run for Hill.
9: I mean, this is almost like your old-school fullback belly play, Ryan, with a 195-yard tailback, and Justice Hill ends up taking the reverse out by Tyler Huntley, hands the ball off to him, doesn't even get touched as he goes through the line of scrimmage, and if it's not for the hustle from Avion Terrell, he might have taken a play that they were trying to just get a yard or two, he might have taken it in for a touchdown.
8: Ravens better hurry. Play clock is already down to 5. Huntley under center, 2 receivers right, 1 to the left. Henry is the running back. They get the playoff. Hand it off Henry, running left, trying to get outside. Stiff arms the first man, and Henry did well just to get back to the line of scrimmage. Boy, he was able to dispatch Sidney Brown, but Zach Harrison made the tackle. It'll go for no gain, but that easily could have been a loss of 3 or 4.
9: Really good effort there from Jervon Dexter as well, winning at the line of scrimmage and chasing him down from the backside. It's what you've got to have as your defensive linemen have got to win up front when you're trying to chase down Derrick Henry and the amount of size and strength that he brings.
8: 2nd down 10. Ball the 18 on the near side, left hash. Huntley under center, 2 receivers stacked right, Flowers single man left. Now Andrews motions into the backfield as the fullback. Here's the snap. Huntley back on a play fake. Sets his feet. Swings it out left side for Henry. Stiff arms the first man to the 15. 10 down to the 5. And Henry is into the end zone. Touchdown, Ravens. They throw the screen to Henry. And he gallops in from 18 yards out. 6:53 to go. Third quarter. Falcons 17. Ravens 15. Baltimore will go for 2. Looking for the tie.
9: Well, Declan Doyle comes back to a play that they ran on the very first drive of the game where it was the fake to Henry in the end around to Zay Flowers, but this time they come back with the screen off of it, and there's the strength of Derrick Henry as Jared Ivey, a defensive end, has a chance to bring him down. How about a stiff arm right on his face mask to push him down to the ground, and Henry does the rest to get into the end zone.
8: Ravens will put the ball on the left hash, looking for the 2-point conversion, trying to tie the game. 2 receivers left, Huntley in the gun. He's got Hill to his left side. Two tight ends to the right. Flowers in motion from left to right. Here's the snap. Huntley is back. Looks, throws, end zone. Incomplete. In and out of the hands of Andrews. He was open. He had it momentarily, but Jesse Bates hit him, and it separated Andrews from the football, and the Falcons maintain their two-point lead.
9: Yeah, Mark Andrews is thinking that he's got this two-point conversion, but right at the last second, Jesse Bates comes in with the contact, knocks the football away, and prevents the two-point conversion.
8: 6:53 to go, third quarter. Falcons 17, Ravens 15. 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
8: 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He ties Walter Payton and Adrian Peterson for the fourth most among running backs. And he draws the Ravens to within two, 17-15 Atlanta, with 6:53 to go in the third quarter. Although the Ravens feel like they should have this game tied up. Jesse Bates' hit on Mark Andrews prevented that two-point conversion from being completed. Olamide Zaccheaus and Zachariah Branch back deep to return the kickoff from Tyler Loop. Loop on the approach. And over-end kickoff. This one will be taken. Brian Robinson inside the 5, up to the 10, 15, to the 20-yard line, 25. Breaks a tackle, 30, out to the sideline, 35. Starks trying to rip the football out. He finally does, but only after Robinson was out of bounds. On the far sideline, all the way up across the 40-yard line, the Falcons are going to start this drive at their own 42.
9: Brian Robinson finding a nice little seam getting upfield, and fortunately enough for the Falcons that he was close enough to the sidelines, because that was a good rip out of the football by Starks at the end. But really good starting field position here for Michael Penix if they can take advantage of it.
8: First and 10 Falcons at their own 42. Penix under center, gets the snap. He'll hand it off. Bijan Robinson running out to the left side numbers. And Robinson got back to the line of scrimmage, and it looks like that's about it. Good job by the Ravens, and now there's an injured Ravens defender. Boy, all the other Ravens immediately are signaling for the training staff. The injured Raven is laying down on his stomach right around the point of impact. That might be Kyle Hamilton. And he is laying face down on the turf. Now is rolled onto his right side, and they are going to get him into a seated position. So we will step aside while they check on Hamilton. 6:29 to go, third quarter. Falcons 17, Ravens 15. 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
0: 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Kyle Hamilton was able to jog off. They're checking him out in the blue tent. Second down and 10 Falcons at their own 42-yard line. Two receivers right, two out to the left. Penix waits back in the shotgun. Penix now yelling towards his receivers out on the right side. Play clock shows 15. Penix walks toward the line of scrimmage, communicates to his O-line, now falls back into the gun along that far side left hash. Penix gets the snap. Blitz coming. Penix looking with time. Throws short left. That's caught. Bijan Robinson along the numbers across the 50, and he's going to have a first down. Into Ravens territory to the 47. It's a catch and run of 11 for Robinson.
2: Had plenty of time there, Ryan, to redirect his protection because he sensed that both Trenton Simpson and Roquan Smith were coming on a blitz, so he gets everybody in the offensive line on the same page.
0: Shotgun snap, Penix back to throw on first and 10, double clutches, throws left, that's caught by Robinson, and Marlon Humphrey is able to get enough of him to knock him out of bounds. After a short gain on the play, they'll mark him out at the 44-yard line, so it's a gain of 3. That'll bring up second down and 7. Now, the Ravens have some veteran depth in that secondary. But, Rack, the reason that Kyle Hamilton is a 3-time Pro Bowler and 2-time All-Pro, he can do a little everything. Oh. He can be your coverage guy. He can blitz. He can come up to the line of scrimmage.
2: Absolutely. He can line up anywhere on this defense.
0: Second down and 7. Penix under center with two receivers tight to the line on the right. Single man left. Branch in motion from right to left. Here's the snap. Hand off Robinson running to the right side this time. And he's able to get down to about the 40-yard line. A couple of Ravens there to make the stop. And now third down coming up. Brian Robinson on the carry that time. It'll be third down and 3 after a run of 4.
2: Yeah, Bijan's still on the sideline. A little surprised that they didn't put him back out here for this third down just because his ability to catch checkdowns coming out of the backfield and make somebody miss is such an asset, especially when you're thinking third and medium situations.
0: Need the 37 for a first down. Penix under center, three tight ends right. Single receiver London to the left. Here's the snap. Handoff. Brian Robinson runs the left side. Hit at the line of scrimmage. Falls forward. And he's going to be short of the line to gain. He got a yard on the play, but that's it. And now it's going to be fourth down and about 2. And the Falcons offense is staying out there. And Bijan Robinson is coming back in. And so is Kyle Hamilton.
2: Almost thinking that with the spot that they're at the field and maybe at the top end of Nick Folk's range that they had decided before that third down play that this was going to be four down territory.
0: So be about a 57-yard field goal. Folk's career long is 58. His long this year is 51. Fourth down and 2. Penix under center, single receiver to the left, two tight ends to the right. Here's the snap. Penix back, rush coming, throws short left, and it is caught but short of the line to gain, and the Ravens will take over. Charlie Warner made a tumbling catch around the 41-yard line, and he was immediately touched down on the play by Zion Young.
2: Now, Ryan, it was Marlon Humphrey with the blitz immediately in the face of Michael Penix. He had to get rid of the football, but he's not able to connect in time with Warner to get the first down.
0: Ravens get the stop with 3:39 to go in the third quarter. It's the Falcons 17, the Ravens 15. 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
5: 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Well, during the timeout, they reviewed the play. The officials say that Charlie Warner actually did not catch the ball as he leaned down to try to pick it off the turf. Doesn't change anything except for the stat sheet, and it moves the Ravens back 2 yards. They'll start this drive at their own 39. First down and 10, Huntley under center, handoff Derrick Henry, running right, lowers his shoulder, he crosses the 40-yard line, and he's out to the 43. It'll be a gain of 4. Diablo with the stop. That'll bring up second down and 6. Derrick Henry now with 15 carries, 64 yards in the ball game tonight, as a receiving touchdown. And the Ravens, after that big fourth down stop, they got a chance to kind of flip the momentum here a little bit, Rack.
6: Yeah, great starting field position here and trying to get Derrick Henry going. It looked like Mike Hughes was the one that kind of came in, got some initial contact on Derrick Henry. Yes, wanting to take advantage of this field position to try to get points on the board again.
5: Three tight ends left. Zay Flowers, the lone wide receiver, to the right. Huntley is in the gun with Henry to his left. Here's the snap. Huntley back. Huntley moves right. Steps up in the pocket. Now heads back to his left. Going to tuck it and run. And he slips and falls at the 45-yard line. Diablo will get credit for the stop as he was there to touch him down. It's a gain of 2. Once again, it looked like Huntley had some room to run, and he just slipped and fell, and now it's 3rd down and 4.
6: Yeah, he's got the athleticism and the speed where he could have made that a much bigger play than it was, but I'm not sure if he just tried to plant off of that inside foot, but looked like he had a chance to get around Diablo there, but slides down on the ground.
5: Line to gain is the 49 for the Ravens. Justice Hill in it, running back. He's lined up to the left of Huntley, who's in the gun. Two receivers left, single man to the right. Bateman goes in motion from left to right. Huntley gets the shotgun snap. He's back. Blitz coming. It's picked up. Huntley moving to his left. Huntley trying to escape. Grab by the shirt and drag down for a sack inside the 40-yard line. Samson Ebukam gets home, and the Falcons force a 3-and-out.
6: Well, Ryan, you talk about just getting enough. Ebukam ends up continuing to work. And as Tyler Huntley ends up scrambling outside the pocket, he ends up grabbing onto his undershirt that's underneath his jersey and doesn't let go and ends up wrestling him down to the ground for the sack.
5: Zachariah Branch back deep to return the Eckley punt. Eckley, it's a low-line drive. Branch running up. He's got it at the 20, across the 25, right side 30, over the 35, and he gets taken down at about the 36-yard line. Looks like there's a penalty flag. It is down way back by where Branch caught the ball. Keep the NFL in reach with NFL Plus Premium and get access to live, local, and primetime games on mobile, NFL Red Zone, game replays, and more. 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Now we'll see what the call is here. That was not a good punt by Eckley.
6: Yeah, you're right. That had very little hang time on it, and generally those can end up turning into big-time returns because it has an opportunity for the returner to get up on the coverage team.
5: Well, the flag is going to be against the Falcons. It's a personal foul, so this is going to cost them all of that great field position, and it's going to bail Eckley out.
7: During the kick, personal foul, unnecessary roughness, receiving team, 15 penalty is enforced at the end of the kick. It's first down.
5: So this is going to back the Falcons up around the 20-yard line. Wonder if this is a blocking out of bounds.
7: The number of the fouling player was 29.
5: Well, that was Sidney Brown, who was working against the gunner on the outside.
6: Yeah, I think they're going to call it on the extra push that he had. Now, you know what? You can have contact till he goes out of bounds, but then once the player goes out of bounds, you got to let off and let him get back, let him reestablish himself in bounds. And Brown looked like he was a little bit too aggressive when the toss, when he was already out of bounds.
5: So they end up moving this all the way back to the 10-yard line. First down and 10. Penix under center. Three receivers left. Here's the snap. Hand off Robinson running right along the numbers. Ducks his shoulder. And he's able to power forward out to about the 14, maybe the 15-yard line. Malachi Starks, among others, was in there on the stop. And that'll bring up second down. By the way, we haven't mentioned his name tonight, but Calais Campbell has been in for a handful of snaps. Campbell tonight is playing in his 283rd NFL game. That is the most ever by a defensive lineman. He breaks the tie that he had shared with Jim Marshall. Congratulations to Calais Campbell in his 19th year in the league. Receivers left and right. Second down and 6 from the 14. Here's the snap. Handoff. Robinson again running to the right side. Boy, he takes a couple of big hits. Hangs onto the ball. Gets out to the 18-yard line. It'll leave the Falcons with a 3rd and 2, a gain of 4. Tavius Robinson at first contact.
6: The Falcons ended up facing the Steelers to open the season. There's a couple of pretty good players on the defensive front there in Highsmith and Watt. But other than that, I feel like from a personnel standpoint, this is the best defense Atlanta has faced with what they're seeing from the defensive line, linebacker, and secondary. Why it's been a little bit more of a grind to get this running game going.
5: 3rd down and 2. 2 receivers left, 2 tight ends right. Penix in the shotgun, Brian Robinson to his right. Play clock melting down to 3. Now at 2. Penix has the snap. He's back to pass. He looks. He throws over the middle. Caught by London up to the 25. Goes airborne, and he spilled across the 30. It's a first down for Drake London. Jalen Hawkins on the tackle, but London picks up 14.
6: Well, that's the quick release from Michael Penix that's been there the last couple of weeks, but credit to Matthew Bergeron for his blitz pickup of Roquan Smith coming right up the middle to give Penix enough time to get that ball off.
5: That's the end of the third quarter with the score. The Falcons 17, the Ravens 15. You're listening to Sunday Night Football on Westwood One. 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
1: 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The Cowboys trailed the Vikings late in the divisional playoffs, and they needed, well, a prayer.
8: 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He gets it. He drops. He looks long. He pumps and throws a home run ball. Drew Pearson's going for it. He catches the ball! 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
5: 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Well, we came into tonight talking about the running back matchup, Bijan Robinson for the Falcons, 12 carries, 85 yards. He has 3 catches for 18 yards in the game, so another 100-yard scrimmage game for Robinson. Meanwhile, Derrick Henry, 15 carries for 64 yards, 1 catch, 18 yards. It went for a touchdown. And right now, the Falcons holding a 17-15 lead. They've got the ball at their own 32-yard line, 1st down and 10. Bijan Robinson has been on the sideline. The trainers were looking at him. It looked like he might have had a bloody nose that they were trying to stop. So Brian Robinson remains in as the running back. First down and 10, Falcons moving from right to left. Ball at their own 32 in between the hash marks. Three tight ends left. Penix takes the under center snap. Back on a play fake. Rolls left. Throws short left. That's caught up the sideline. Pitch 35. And he dives forward out to the 37-yard line. Calais Campbell, who we talked about a moment ago, is in on the stop. That'll be a gain of 5. It'll bring up second down and 5. And Bijan Robinson trots back onto the field for Atlanta.
6: You mentioned Calais Campbell and his record-setting evening as far as games played. He was with this Falcons organization back in 2023. Had 6.5 sacks when he was with Atlanta. Continues to carve out a spot in the NFL late in his career.
5: Slot right, single man left. Under center snap, handoff Bijan Robinson. Running left, hit in the backfield, tries to get away, and he is swarmed under. Back at about the 32-yard line. Boy, the Ravens were all over that. Mike Green led the charge. That'll be a loss on the play of about 5 yards, and now set up a third down and long.
6: Mike Green seems to kind of settling into his role with the Ravens. Former second-round pick ends up getting great leverage on Jake Matthews, gets underneath his pads, pushes him back in the backfield to create that penetration and slow down Bijan Robinson.
5: Call it third down and 10. Two receivers right, London in the slot. Pitts flexed off the left end of the line. Penix in the shotgun with Bijan Robinson to his left. Penix looks over the defense, points with his left hand. Play clock is at 4. Now Penix yelling, we got to go. Gets the snap as the play clock expires. Back to pass, looks, throws deep right side. That's caught by London. That's a first down. Out of bounds on the far sideline, up across the 45-yard line. They'll mark him at the 46. Jalen Hawkins pushed him out, but only after a gain of 14 and a Falcons first down.
6: Yeah, really nice execution late in the play clock here because Bijan Robinson starts left of Michael Penix, but he's got to reroute all the way back to the right side with the blitzer and Nate Wiggins coming off of the edge. He picks him up. That gives Michael Penix just enough time to find London coming out of his break here to pick up that first down.
5: London single wide receiver out to the right. Penix under center. First and 10 Falcons at their own 45-yard line. Branch in motion from left to right. Penix back on a play fake. He'll throw it out to the right side to Branch. Makes the catch. He's thrown backwards but stays on his feet, runs out to the right sideline, and finally ducks out of bounds. It'll still go as a big loss. Malachi Starks was the first guy there. He threw Branch backwards all the way back around the 30-yard line. Branch was able to keep his feet, run up the sideline, and eventually went out of bounds at the 37-yard line. So it ends up as a loss of 8. Could have been worse than that.
6: Well, that's excellent play recognition there by a couple of former Georgia Bulldogs there. Malachi Starks knowing exactly how Atlanta was trying to attack him. He's right there to make the play on Zachariah Branch.
5: Maybe energized by the Bulldogs' big win last night. Three receivers left, single man right. Penix in the gun, Bijan Robinson to his left. Now Zacchaeus goes in motion from left to right. Here's the snap. Penix back to pass. He's looking, pumps, steps up, moving to his left. He's going to tuck it and run out to the numbers, and he collapses down on his own at about the 40-yard line. Kyle Hamilton was there to make sure he got down. It's a gain of 3, and now it'll be third down and 15 for Atlanta with 12:07 to go in the game. Falcons lead at 17-15.
6: Yeah, these are the situations you want to stay out of, and that play to Zachariah Branch is what's got them sitting in this predicament. And third and long situations against a defense that likes to attack and that's got a lot of really talented personnel. It's going to be a difficult connection. But I think if Michael Penix, he's going to be looking in the direction of Drake London and Kyle Pitts here to try to pick up this first down.
5: Falcons 0 of 8 on 3rd and 10 plus this year. They're 6 of 11 overall on 3rd down tonight. Penix in the gun, twin receivers left and right. Penix gets the snap. He's back to pass. Penix looking with time. Throws deep down the field. That's caught. Drake London's got it at the 40-yard line of Baltimore for a first down. Marlon Humphrey was in coverage, and the Falcons convert. London picks up 19.
6: Ryan, that only works because this ball is thrown before Drake London comes out of his break, and as soon as he gets his head turned back around, the football's there. Pretty good coverage by Marlon Humphrey, and if that ball's a half second later, I think it gets broken loose.
5: Jesse Minter was going nuts on the sideline. He wanted offensive pass interference on London for pushing off. He doesn't get the call. First and 10 now from the Baltimore 41. I formation behind Penix, who's under center. Robinson is the tailback. Branch in motion from left to right. They'll pitch it out to Robinson, running left along the numbers. And Bijan Robinson is inside the 40. He's down to the 38-yard line. It'll be a gain of 3 before Teddy Buchanan could make the tackle. And that'll bring up second down and 7.
6: Trying to use Zachariah Branch coming across the formation to show the defense a jet sweep look, but then it's a little option pitch to the outside. So We talked about misdirection earlier in the game for the Baltimore Ravens offense. Tommy Rees, the offensive coordinator of the Falcons, trying to show a little bit of his own here late in the game.
5: Twin receivers left and right. Brian Robinson in at running back. Penix in the shotgun. Robinson is off to his right. Penix gets the snap. He's back against the four-man rush. Penix looks, throws right side numbers, caught by Pitts, tries to duck back inside, and he's tackled at the 32-yard line. That'll be a yard shy of the first down. And a third down and one coming up for Atlanta now. Buchanan again with the tackle.
6: Got options here, though, on third and one. I think you've got every opportunity to use Bijan Robinson in a running play here, something out to the perimeter for him. They were able to convert on that third and long. These are the situations you want on third down.
5: Both Brian and Bijan Robinson are in the backfield. Boy, they're in the old-school T formation. Penix is under center. Two receivers out to the right. Penix takes the snap. Penix back to pass. Sets his feet. Looks. Throws down the right side number. Sliding catch made. Inside the 20-yard line. It's London. They'll mark him down around the 17. Hamilton was in coverage. Gain of 15. And the Falcons convert again.
6: I'm almost thinking that would have been four down territory, too. Instead of going with a running play on third and one, they take the shot with Drake London coming out on a deep speed out. And again, the timing from Michael Penix. As soon as he comes out of his break, the football beats Kyle Hamilton there.
5: From the Baltimore 16, first down and 10. Two receivers stacked left, one right. Penix under center. Bijan Robinson is the lone back. Play clock shows five. Penix puts his hands under center. He takes the snap. He'll hand it off. Robinson running out to the right side. And he pops up in the air. Roquan Smith grabs him around the ankles and is able to bring him down for no gain on the play. And that'll bring up second down and 10. Clock moving. 8:34 to go. Falcons 17. Ravens 15. Even a Falcons field goal here would force the Ravens to have to score a touchdown. London splits out wide to the left. Three tight ends to the right. Penix under center on second down and 10. Brings Warner in motion from the right, takes the snap. Penix back to pass, looking, throws deep down the middle of the field, into traffic, and it's incomplete, and a flag is down. He threw it in the area of Pitts. Buchanan and Humphrey were in coverage, and the flag comes out.
6: Saw where he was trying to go with the football here. Tries to sneak this one into some really tight.
7: After discussion, there is no foul for defensive pass interference.
5: Rack, I know the fans hate it. I think this is the right call. Looking at the replay,
6: yeah.
5: Teddy Buchanan just turned his head to look at the football, and Pitts ran through his back. You do not have to give the receiver a lane to run.
6: Yeah, and in real time, Ryan, I actually didn't even think it was a pass interference either. And then when we saw the replay, Buchanan just kind of like turns back to the football. There was nothing that really forced Kyle Pitts off of his mark. They end up picking up the flag.
5: That's a good job by the officials. So a third down and 10. Trips left, single man right. Penix in the shotgun. Bijan Robinson to his right. Penix points out to his left. Play clock shows five. Penix gets the snap. He's back to pass. He's looking. Under pressure. Throws deep left corner of the end zone. Incomplete. That ball kind of floated on him. Calais Campbell is down on his knees. It looks like he's asking for a holding flag that he's not going to get. And on fourth down, the field goal team is coming out.
6: Yeah, it looked like Jake Matthews kind of got pushed into the back of Michael Penix here. Calais Campbell got some pressure as well. He kind of falls down by the knees of Michael Penix. Just not able to step into this throw.
5: So this will be a 30-40-yard attempt for Nick Folk, who has made 102 straight from inside of 40 yards. Here's the snap, the spot. Folk's kick is on the way. It is right down the middle and good. And the Falcons' lead is 5 with 8:03 to go. It's Atlanta 20, Baltimore 15. This is Westwood One's coverage of the National Football League.
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0: 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And then he went, wait a minute. I weigh 260 pounds. I am running through somebody.
1: Yeah, he weighs 190 pounds. I like that matchup. Let's get north and south. Yeah.
0: Forget this running to the corner thing. I'm just going to run over somebody. Now, still 40 seconds to go, and the Falcons have two timeouts. So there is plenty of time here for Michael Penix. This game is far from over.
1: Exactly. The same situation we just talked about for the Ravens is that the Falcons are hoping they can get some type of a return here to get some decent field position, maybe one less first down that they have to get.
0: So Tyler Loop to kick it away. Loop on the approach, end over end kickoff. Brian Robinson backing up at the 2. Out across the 10-yard line to the 15, up to the 20, and he will go down shy of the 25. Great kick coverage by the Ravens. And the rookie, Ethan Burke, was right in the middle of it. 34 seconds remain. Falcons have two timeouts. They're going to start 23-yard line. What do you look for here from Atlanta?
1: Well, first of all, you got to get the protection up front because it's been leaky at certain times tonight. This is a good defensive front from Baltimore, so you got to make sure you have good pass protection. But to me, this ball's going in the direction of Drake London. You've got to find a way defensively if you're here at the Ravens is that Drake London is not the one that beats you.
0: Trips right. London is the widest man. Penix in the gun. Bijan Robinson to his left. First and 10 Falcons from their own 23. Penix gets the shotgun snap. Back against the four-man rush. Plenty of time in the pocket. Throws down the right side. Caught at the 40-yard line. That's Jahan Dotson. He'll be dropped there by Nate Wiggins. And the Falcons will take time with 26 seconds remaining. Gain of 17 on the throw to the veteran Dotson.
1: Yeah, excellent pass protection there. Juwan Taylor's the right tackle. He ends up having no help over the top, no running backs, and he ends up doing a great job of anchoring down to make sure the defensive end does not get in the face of Michael Penix. Plenty of time for this route to develop as he ends up finding Jahan Dotson on a little bit of a speed out going toward the Atlanta Falcons sideline. They get the catch, the completion of the first down, and the timeout.
0: Nick Folk's career long is 58. That means the Falcons would be looking at needing to get around the Ravens' 40-yard line. Right now, they're at their own 40, first and 10, 27 seconds to go. One timeout for Atlanta, 23-23 game. Penix in the shotgun, Bijan Robinson to his left, three receivers left, one right, that's Pitts. Penix gets the snap, fakes the handoff, he rolls to his left, plants his feet, Russ coming, he's hit, fumbled the ball! He fumbled, it's recovered by Atlanta, inside the 35 at the 34, and the Falcons will take their final timeout. Tavius Robinson with the sack knocked it loose. And fortunately for Atlanta, they were able to get back on the ball. And Penix is down.
1: Gosh, you had a lot going on there. First of all, Atlanta. Atlanta's so fortunate they get on top of this ball. If the Ravens get on top of it, they're already in field goal range. Atlanta recovers it, but even more concerning is Michael Penix needing attention from the training staff. He's up on his feet now, but he's going to have to come off for at least a snap.
0: Ryan Neusel, the center, recovered it. Penix is jogging off. He took a shot from Tavius Robinson, who came around the edge almost untouched. And now Tua Tagovailoa is coming in the game. This will be his Atlanta debut. Remember, Tagovailoa was going to start earlier in the year, and then he came up with an oblique injury. 19 seconds to go, second down and 20. The Falcons now out of timeouts. The ball is back at Atlanta's 31-yard line. Tagovailoa in the shotgun, Bijan Robinson to his left. Now Robinson motions out of the backfield to the right side with Jahan Dotson. Tagovailoa gets the snap. He's back against the three-man rush. Tua steps up, throws short left, caught by Robinson, runs to the 40, up to the 45, and he steps out of bounds with 13 seconds to go. Roquan Smith ran him out of bounds. Catch and run of 14. And now a third down and 6, and Penix is coming back into the ballgame.
1: Great job there from Tua finding Bijan Robinson coming across the field, getting the ball out in front of him so he can keep running and get out of bounds after that catch.
0: Penix will line up in the shotgun. Bijan Robinson to his left. Three receivers right, one left. Remember, if the Falcons

0: complete something inbounds, they're going to have to get up and spike the ball, and now the Ravens are going to take a timeout. They want to make sure they're on the same page here defensively. Boy, for a game that was kind of ugly through the first three quarters, it just turned into an exciting finish here tonight. Falcons trying to find a way to win it. Ravens trying to force overtime.
1: Yeah, and this is where you've got to be talking to Michael Penix here and make sure that when he steps back in the huddle, everybody knows that what you just said, Ryan, if this ball is completed inbounds, that they are racing back. You hand the ball to the official, you race back to the line of scrimmage. This 13 seconds is going to be tight.
0: In other words, the exact opposite of everything the Commanders did earlier
1: exactly.
0: today. Third down and six. Ball at the Falcons, 45. Penix in the shotgun. Bijan Robinson to his left. Three receivers left. Pitt single man to the right. He's tight to the line of scrimmage. Penix gets the snap. He's back to pass. Rush coming. Steps up. Hit as he throws to the sideline. Incomplete. It got into the Ravens bench. There was a receiver in the area.

0: 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Terms apply. And the clock shows zeros, and we are headed to overtime here in Atlanta. The Falcons and Ravens tied at 23. So we'll keep it here for the coin toss. Remember now, the overtime rules. We'll have the coin toss. Whoever wins it, of course, will have the option. Do they want the ball? Do they want a kick? Both teams get an opportunity to possess the ball unless the first team to get it scores a touchdown or there is a defensive safety. Now, in college, Rack, you always play defense first, always. In the NFL, a lot of coaches have gone that way, to play defense first. There is a small minority that thinks you should take the ball first in overtime. So we'll see how these coaches feel about it based on the coin toss.
1: Well-played game. This is the same coin as before, heads and tails. Remember, we're now going to play an overtime period of up to 10 minutes in which each team will have the opportunity to possess the ball unless on that first opening drive there's a safety that is scored. Each team will be given two timeouts. The replay official will institute all replay reviews, and fourth quarter timing rules are in effect. If the game is tied at the end of the 10 minutes, it will be recorded as a tie. Everybody on the same page? All right, let's do it. Can I have your option, heads or tails? The call is tails. And it is tails. Okay? And which way do you want to kick? Perfect. Baltimore will receive.
0: So Baltimore won the toss, and Jesse Minner wants the football. 23-23 game, overtime coming up. 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
0: 23-23 game, overtime in Atlanta. Ravens will get the ball. They won the toss, and they elected to play offense first. By the way, when I was explaining the overtime rules, and Brad Allen did it correctly, I think I mistakenly said both teams possess the ball unless the first team to have it scores a touchdown. That's not right. Both teams get the ball unless there is a safety on that opening possession. Then the game would be over. So Nick Folk will kick it away. Chris Moore and LaJonte Wester back deep. 23-23 game. Ravens tied the game with 40 seconds to go and then got the two-point conversion.
6: That two-minute drill from Tyler Huntley and the Ravens is their best offensive drive of the evening. Able to make some completions down the field. Not only getting the touchdown, but also getting the Derrick Henry two-point conversion to tie the game.
0: And you wonder if Tyler Huntley could carry over that momentum. I mean, he really struggled most of the night, but that last drive, he was terrific. Had a poise on that last drive that we really had not seen the rest of the game.
6: Well, remember, it started with a holding penalty. Backed him up to first and 20.
0: Bulk on the approach. End over end kickoff. This one will be taken by Wester at the 4-yard line. Near side numbers 10, 15. Angles right to the 20, up to the 25-yard line. Finds a lane across the 30. Then he's out to about the 32. And that's where the Ravens will have it. First down and 10. 10-minute overtime period. If we're still tied at the end of this 10 minutes, then it will go in the books as a tie. We've already had one of those today.

0: Today in the NFL, the aforementioned Washington Commanders tying the New York Giants. Ravens moving from right to left. Huntley will line up under center. Henry is the running back. Two receivers stacked left, single man to the right. Matt Hibner, the tight end, comes in motion into the backfield now. Ravens in an offset eye. Here's the snap and a handoff to Derrick Henry. Starts right, bends it back left. Room to run, 35. He's out to the 40-yard line, and he leans forward to the 41. That's 9 yards on the first overtime carry for Derrick Henry. Xavier wants the tackle. That'll bring up second down and one. Henry now with 79 yards rushing on 18 carries tonight.
1: That hasn't been a dominant performance from Derrick Henry, but so many of those type of plays, Ryan, when it's first down, Henry gets the ball, it's 9 or 10 yards. He pushes this one to the right, but sees a backside cut, gets into the secondary, ends up finding a couple of safeties before they get him down on the ground.
0: Second down and a yard. Huntley under center. Henry is the single back. Receiver in motion from the right. Huntley takes the snap. Hand off Henry again, bending back to the left. This time he is stoned. Jervon Dexter was right there to bring him down at the 39-yard line. That'll be a loss of a couple on the play. And now it'll be third down and three. The Falcons were saying that the Ravens moved. Now they're lucky that the officials didn't throw the flag.
1: It was almost like the Falcons defensive linemen were standing up, lobbying for a call. But then once they got back down to their three-point stance, the Ravens weren't quite ready to fire off the ball.
0: Third down and three. Slot right, single receiver to the left. Andrews goes in motion from the left end of the line to the right end of the line. Huntley points out to his left. Justice Hill is the running back. Huntley wants the shotgun snap. He's got it. He throws quickly right side. Caught by Andrews. Angles to the middle of the field, and he's out near midfield. They'll mark him down at the Baltimore 49. Bates with a tackle. It's a gain of 10.
1: Now Tyler Huntley sees the pressure coming from this Atlanta Falcons defense and realizes he's got to get that ball out of his hands. And Mark Andrews, who's had a couple of moments that he wants to forget, it's a couple of balls knocked away, ends up making a really critical first down catch to keep this drive going.
0: Ravens bring in an extra offensive lineman. Carson Vincent checks in. First down and 10, Ravens at their own 49. Huntley under center. Henry is the single running back. Now an offset eye. Here's the snap. They're going to toss it to Henry. Running right. Cuts it up along the numbers, and he's across the 50 in the Falcons' territory to the 48-yard line. Gain of 3. Jesse Bates the tackle. Second down and 7. Clock moving. 7:33 to go in overtime and a 23-23 game.
1: At what point does Declan Doyle take a shot downfield in the passing game? He's been running it. Throws have been very low to mid-range. Does he end up taking that shot downfield? Zay Flowers or Rashad Bateman. See if he can get a chunk play.
0: Second down 7. Ravens will go empty here with 3 receivers left, 2 to the right, including Justice Hill. Now Hill sprints in motion across the formation. Here's the snap. Huntley back, looks left, throws short left. It's Flowers on the screen just outside the hash marks. And he's able to fall forward for about a yard on the play. That'll bring up third down. Kendall Daniels with the tackle. They ran Hill out wide rack trying to draw attention and threw it back inside to Zay Flowers.
1: Yeah, trying to see if they can get the defense to fly all the way out that direction, and then Flowers slides back inside. But good discipline as they get out of the stack, as we call it. The defensive lineman redirecting away from their rushes upfield to find the football and get in on the tackle.
0: Third down and 6. They need the Atlanta 41 for a first down. 3 receivers to the right, single man left. Huntley back in the shotgun, motions out to his left. Hill is the running back. Huntley clapping his hands, gets the snap, back to pass, fires right, on the slant, caught by Flowers. Can he get to the line to gain? He spins, and it looks like he may have it. The signal is first down. Divine Diablo made the stop. Flowers caught that shy of the line to gain, was able to power forward, and he moves the sticks.
1: Atlanta's showing a lot of pressure here, but Diablo comes out and drops back into coverage, and he's the one that ultimately ends up making the tackle, but it's not before Zay Flowers gets enough. He was short initially, but his second effort gets back upfield and gets just enough to pick up that first down.
0: Henry back in the ball game, first down and 10 from the Atlanta 41. Huntley under center, 3 receivers bunch left. Here's the snap. Huntley back on a play fake, rolling left, under pressure, steps up, now runs back to his right along the hash marks, and he dives forward. And he gets down to about the 39-yard line, gain of 2. Kendall Daniels with the tackle. Second down and eight. Clock moving. 5:25:19 to go in overtime and a 23-23 game. This is the first possession of OT. The Falcons will get a chance at the end of this possession.
1: Obviously, ball security is going to be so important here for whether it's Derrick Henry, Justice Hill, Tyler Huntley running the football. Cannot afford a turnover here.
0: Ravens again bring in an extra offensive lineman. Henry is the single back. Huntley goes under center on second down and eight from the Atlanta 39. Here's the snap. Handoff. Henry runs the right hash. Has a lane 35. Powering forward. Moving the pile down to the 30. First down. Still going forward. And all the way down to the 27. That is vintage Derrick Henry. He got hit and just kept those powerful legs churning. He moved everybody forward for a gain of 12.
1: Well, Divine Diablo's the first one to make contact, but he's trying to shed a block. And then once he gets Derrick Henry, he's all up on his shoulder pad. So Henry's able to get that leverage underneath, and he just keeps his legs pumping. But then the rest of the offensive line came to push the pile for probably another 4 or 5 yards.
0: Huntley under center, two receivers stacked to the left. Offset eye behind him. Henry is the tailback and movement up front. Roger Rosengarten, the right tackle, jumped out of his stance. Now he's trying to say that somebody was in the neutral zone. Do the officials buy it?
2: Neutral zone infraction. Defense, number 94. 5-yard penalty. Still first down.
0: That's one of the more athletic moves I've ever seen from an offensive lineman when Rosengarten came flying out of his stance.
1: Yeah, he sees Mikael London jumping into the neutral zone, and immediately he reacts to it to draw the 5 yards.
0: So a free 5 yards for the Ravens. 4:10 to go in overtime. First down and five, the ball down at the Atlanta 22. Bateman goes wide left, Flowers wide right. Huntley under center. Henry is the running back. Here's the snap. Handoff. Henry runs along the left hash. Not a lot there, but as usual, Derrick Henry is able to fall forward at first contact. Jared Ivey was right in there. Looks like maybe just back to the line of scrimmage. Second down and five coming up.
1: Ryan, this kind of goes back to what you and I were talking about during break, right before the overtime, is now the Ravens have put together over a six-minute drive here in overtime. They're sitting in field goal range already. Who knows how much time they continue to take off the clock? How much time will the Falcons have left when they get the ball?
0: Second down, five. Huntley under center, two receivers right, one left. Henry is the running back. Here's the snap. Huntley back on a play fake. Rolling right. Dumps it short. Caught by Bateman. Runs out to the sideline. Stiff arms a defender and out of bounds with the first down. Great job by Rashad Bateman using some strength. Sidney Brown finally runs him out, but only after he picks up the first down. Bateman out of bounds at the 17. A catch and run of five.
1: Yeah, Sidney Brown was in trail trying to catch up to Rashad Bateman, but he's just not able to get to him. He tries to get his hands around his waist. But again, Bateman's got enough physicality that he kind of runs through that arm tackle and gets just enough to pick up another first down for the Ravens.
0: 3:19 to go in overtime. First and 10, Baltimore. Huntley will line up under center. Two receivers left, one right. Moore in short motion from the left. Huntley takes the snap. Toss it to Henry. Running left. Outside the numbers. Henry breaks a tackle. 15, and he's out of bounds around the 10-yard line. Looks like they're going to mark him right at the 10. That would be good for a gain of 7. Diablo with the stop. It'll be second down and 3. And Henry is rapidly approaching a 100-yard rushing game.
1: On Atlanta thinking they're in pretty good position there. Samson Ebukam gets free, but he ends up missing the tackle. Just Henry just continues to run through tackles. If you're not completely there, if you can't get him around his waist, his thighs, his knees, you're going to have a hard time getting him down on the ground.
0: Second down 3 from the 10. Offset eye, Henry is the tailback, Flowers wide right, here's the snap, play fake, Huntley rolls right, looks, throws short right, caught by Andrews, turns it up to the 5, and he leans forward down to the 4, it's going to be first and goal, the Falcons are going to take a timeout. Kevin Stefanski will take time and stop the clock with 3:03 to go, but the Ravens have a first and goal at the 4.
1: Kevin Stefanski realizing what we just talked about, Ryan, that if he doesn't end up stopping this clock, they have very little time left offensively to be able to match whatever Baltimore does on this drive.
0: So one more timeout remaining for Atlanta. They put 3 seconds back on the clock. that now shows 306. Boy, this Ravens offense that had almost no rhythm for most of the night, at least not in the passing game, they have really found a rhythm here at the end of regulation and into overtime.
1: Yeah, sometimes the teams get off to slow starts like this, and it's almost like, Ryan, the two-minute drill is what got this Baltimore offense back in rhythm when they didn't have as much time to be slow and methodic coming out of the huddle.
0: Huntley will line up under center. Henry the single back, first and goal from the four. Huntley gets the snap. He's back. Handed off Henry. Runs along the left hash, powering forward, and Derrick Henry is down to the one. It's a gain of three, and I believe Stefanski just used his last timeout. He did. Game clock shows 2:59. It'll be second and goal from the one. Ebukam with the stop. So the Falcons now are out of timeouts, and the Ravens are on the doorstep. Now, early in the game, in fact, the very first drive of the game going this way, this is where the Ravens lined up in Wildcat, and Henry lost a couple of yards. They went back to it down at the other end on the two-point conversion that forced overtime.
1: And that time it was successful. I'm kind of old school here, and I don't think you get overly creative here, Ryan. I think you turn around, you hand this ball off to 22, and you let him pound his way into the end zone.
0: They put the clock back to 3:01. And look, obviously the Ravens want to get in the end zone, but let's say Henry doesn't. It is 40 more seconds that run off the clock.
1: Exactly.
0: Huntley under center, single receiver to the right. Henry the running back. Huntley takes the snap. He'll drive forward himself, leaning towards the goal line. He is in for the touchdown. Tyler Huntley with a one-yard touchdown plunge, and in overtime, the Ravens lead 29-23.
1: Now instead of going Derrick Henry, they go back to the quarterback sneak again, which they've ran a few times in this game, just getting behind this offensive line and letting them push, and Huntley gets just enough to get across the front plane of the goal line. How about a 7-minute and 3-second drive in overtime to get a touchdown?
0: So now Tyler Loop for an all-important extra point to make it a 7-point game. Out of the hold of Ryan Eckley, Nick Moore will snap. Loop steps it off. Tells Eckley he's ready. Here's the snap, the spot. The kick is on the way. It is good. And with 2:57 to go in overtime, the Ravens lead 30-23. Man, what a turnaround for this Baltimore offense. And now their defense is looking for one more stop. A 14-play, 68-yard drive in overtime. As you mentioned, 7:03 off the clock. And this is why there are some that believe you should take the ball first in overtime. Because unlike college, where everything is even, the clock is not a factor. Now, yes, plenty of time left for the Falcons, but no timeouts, 2:57 remaining on the clock.
1: Yeah, obviously you've got to have success like Baltimore did, which is, you know, they didn't have a whole lot of offensive success. They came out the gate strong, but then they kind of stubbed their toe for, call it, a couple of quarters until late in the fourth quarter they put together a really good drive. It's almost like that's what got them back in rhythm. Jesse Minter decides to take the football there in overtime, and they put together that long, methodical drive, capping it off with a touchdown, and now really putting the pressure on Atlanta, as you mentioned, Ryan, with no timeouts left.
0: Tyler Loop will kick it away. Michael Penix has been sitting on the Falcons bench with a towel over his head. The official word from Atlanta, it's a rib injury for Penix, and his return officially is questionable. We're going to find out shortly whether he's coming out. Tua Tagovailoa has his helmet on, and he is standing right up on the sideline next to Bijan Robinson. Loop taking his time. Now we'll send an end-over-end kickoff to the far side of the field. Branch backing up, has it to the 2. Up across the 10, heads right to the 15, along the numbers to the 20, across the 25. And he'll be hit and stood up shy of the 30-yard line, and it's going to be Tua Tagovailoa at quarterback, Derek.
1: Yeah, so Michael Penix is clearly not well enough to come out here, and we saw the completion from Tua. when he had to come out for one play for Michael Penix, but now it's going to be on his left arm on whether or not the Falcons are going to be able to drive the distance. Remember, as you mentioned, Ryan, he was supposed to be the starter to start the season, but the week of the opener had an oblique injury.
0: Two receivers right, one left. Here's the snap. Tua back, looks, throws down the middle. It's caught across the 45 and out near midfield goes Drake London. Well, that is the way to start if you're Atlanta. All the way up to the 48-yard line. Malachi starts the tackle. It's a gain of 20. And Tua has come off the bench. He's gone 2 for 2.
1: Quick chunk play right out the gate. That'll definitely help as you're going to have to chew up some yards here with two and a half and running here on the clock.
0: There is a two-minute warning in overtime. Clock moving, 2:20, 2:19 to go. Pistol formation, Robinson the running back, receivers left and right, tight ends on either end of the line. Robinson moves up to the right of Tagovailoa. Here's the snap. Tua is back. He's looking right, looking, throws down the middle, intercepted! It's intercepted by Kyle Hamilton, and the game is over! The Baltimore Ravens win it in overtime, 30-23. Hamilton slams the door shut with the INT. And Kyle Hamilton just took off running all the way up the tunnel. The Ravens win in overtime. 30-23 is the final. Baltimore gets the victory. The Ravens go to 4-1. Atlanta falls to 2-3.
1: That's almost like Kyle Hamilton was kind of baiting Tua into this throw. He's on the same side as Drake London. He's watching the eyes of Tua. And as soon as he ends up to unload this one, he comes back inside, undercuts this football, gets his hands on it for the game-clinching interception and the win for the Ravens.
0: Sixth career interception for Kyle Hamilton, his first of the year. And it puts this one in the books for Baltimore. And just like Bo Jackson so long ago on a Monday night, Kyle Hamilton went racing to the end zone, and he just kept going right up the tunnel. He might be dressed and headed for the plane already. What a game this turned out to be.
1: When you make a play like that, I guess you do have that ability to run up the tunnel. But that's an awesome play. We talked earlier in the game about how much of a weapon he is for this defense and how he's all over. Lines up on the line of scrimmage, linebacker level, secondary, great ball skills. And he ends up making that interception to clinch the win for Baltimore.
0: Well, the Baltimore Ravens get up off the deck. They put together a drive at the end of the fourth quarter, including a two-point conversion to tie it. And then a seven-plus minute drive after taking the ball in overtime, capped off by a Tyler Huntley quarterback sneak for the touchdown. And then on the second Falcons play, Tua Tagovailoa throws a pick to Kyle Hamilton. The game is over. The Ravens win, and Baltimore goes to 4-1 on the season. Their first 4-1 start since back in 2021. And a Baltimore team that lost a lot of close games on Sunday Night Football a year ago wins a close game in their first Sunday Night appearance this year. Disappointing loss for the Falcons. Big time win for the Ravens on the road. And it'll be a happy flight home for the guys in purple.
1: I always talk about having to compete for 60 minutes. This one they had to complete for almost 70 minutes going into overtime. And things were looking shaky early on, but really, talking about that two-minute drive at the end of the fourth quarter, I feel like is what really sparked this Ravens offense. And when they got the football in overtime, it just looked like a different team.
0: Let's go down to the field, talk with Baltimore wide receiver Zay Flowers, who had 8 catches for 53 yards. Zay, it was tough sledding a lot of the night. What got you guys going there on that final drive of the fourth quarter and then into overtime?
3: Tyler Huntley. That's who got us going, Tyler Huntley. That's all we needed. He gave us that spark that we needed in the huddle, and we went from there.
1: Well, Zay, I was going to ask you as a follow-up to that is, you know, this has not been his first start. He's filled in for Lamar when he's been resting or when he's been hurt. How much confidence did you guys have in him to start this game knowing he was going to be the starter tonight?
3: We didn't even flinch. We already knew what he was capable of, and we know what type of mentality he bring. That's why he got back up quarterback, and that's why we didn't even hesitate when we heard he was starting.
1: Zay, talk us through that play where it's a wildcat formation for the two-point conversion, and Derrick Henry takes that football, goes off to the left-hand side. What's going through your mind at that moment?
3: hey, he got to get in there. That's all I'm thinking about. Hopefully some people run with me, make it easier for him. Hey, he got in there. That's all that matters.
0: They say you guys had some big drives at the end. Got to ask you, though, about your defense. Kyle Hamilton comes up with a big play, but they had a couple of big stops to keep you guys in it here tonight.
3: Hey, that's why Kyle, that's why he all-pro safety, man. He made plays. He run around the field. He everywhere. The defense did a great job of holding up on a lot of possessions. They moved the ball in the first half, and we stopped them a lot and held them to field goals. And we just needed to get started on offense, and that's what we did.
0: Zay, congratulations. Safe trip home. We'll see you down the road. Thanks
3: yes,
0: very
3: sir.
0: Much.
3: Thank you. Thank you. Appreciate it.
0: Zay Flowers, Baltimore wide receiver, 8 catches, 53 yards tonight, and the Baltimore Ravens on the road beat the Atlanta Falcons in overtime. 30-23 is the final score. 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
9: Scott Graham from our Westwood One studios. Following Sunday Night Football tonight, the Baltimore Ravens, the Atlanta Falcons. Baltimore coming in with a 3-1 record, but without their starting quarterback, Lamar Jackson. Meanwhile, the Falcons coming in with a huge turnaround in back-to-back primetime games on the road, coming back home to take on Baltimore and try to complete the trifecta of 3 straight primetime games with a victory. Baltimore, despite not having Lamar Jackson move the ball well on their first drive, they didn't get into the end zone. They settled for a Tyler Loop 21-yard field goal and an early 3-0 lead. As it turned out, it was going to be defense that would get Atlanta started in this game. After their offense sputtered, they gave the ball back to the Ravens. But the Ravens gave it right back again and put points on the scoreboard for the home team.
0: Huntley back at the shotgun, lifts his left leg, gets the snap, he's back to pass, he throws short over the middle, caught by Andrews on the left hash, he spins out toward the numbers, he lost the football, it's picked up by the Falcons, racing down the near sideline, all the way into the end zone is Jesse Bates, and for now it's a Falcons touchdown. Andrews got it knocked away by Divine Diablo, and Jesse Bates scooped it up and took it in, and that is how the Falcons claim the lead. 8:03 to go first quarter, and it's 6-3 Atlanta.
9: And it did stand as a recovery and a touchdown. Nick Folk hit the extra point. Atlanta took a lead that they would hold for the better portion of the rest of this game. Tyler Loop got Baltimore back to within a point with a 51-yard field goal just north of the midway point of the second quarter, but the answer back from the Falcons at that point was a 9-play, 78-yard drive. Kyle Pitts catching a 5-yard touchdown pass from Michael Penix for the extra point, an 8-point lead. Baltimore did tack on another 51-yarder from Tyler Loop just before halftime as the clock ran out, made it a 14-9 game at the break. Now, we had been expecting to see a duel between two tremendous running backs. It looked like that was finally going to materialize when we got to the third quarter. As Bijan Robinson, who had been bottled up throughout a good portion of the first half, broke out on a 38-yard run, and that got the Falcons going as they tried to get it down deep into Baltimore territory. They succeeded in doing that. And then, in close, they had a tackle-eligible play that popped wide open for Jake Matthews. The floating pass glanced off his fingers. He missed the opportunity. It might have been a game-changing touchdown at that point. They settled for a field goal, both from 23 yards out. And that was a theme for the Falcons throughout the entire of the second half. Driving the ball, but field goals, not touchdowns. 17-9 after that field goal, but Baltimore answered right back. They got the football back at their own 26-yard line. It was Justice Hill who broke off a 47-yard run to get him going. Then it was the other running back, although not on a running play, that got Baltimore close.
0: Huntley under center, two receivers stacked right, Flowers single man left. Now Andrews motions into the backfield as the fullback. Here's the snap. Huntley back on a play fake. Sets his feet. Swings it out left side for Henry. Stiff arms the first man to the 15. 10 down to the 5. And Henry is into the end zone. Touchdown, Ravens. They throw the screen to Henry. And he gallops in from 18 yards out. 6:53 to go. Third quarter. Falcons 17. Ravens 15. Baltimore will go for 2 looking for the tie.
9: They did go for 2 looking for the tie, and the pass was right there in Mark Andrews' hands, but it was batted clean away from him before he was able to secure it for the two-point conversion. So the two-point conversion, no good. 17-15 the score, with, as you heard Ryan say, 6:53 left to go in the third quarter. Now, the opportunities were there for Atlanta, potentially, to put this game away. They had a 16-play, 74-yard drive that ate up 8.5 minutes and took us to the 8-minute mark of the fourth quarter, but had to settle for a Nick Folk field goal from 34 yards away. They had a 10-play drive that took nearly 4 minutes off the clock. And with 2:31 left to go in the ball game, they settled for a Nick Folk 48-yard field goal. It was an 8-point ball game, 23-15. And at this point, Baltimore had not done anything since that one drive in which Derrick Henry scored the second half. But Tyler Huntley brought his team downfield when it was needed. Taking over with 2:31 left to go, he took them 6 plays, 71 yards down the field, spreading the wealth among his receivers, including a big play to Zay Flowers. Ultimately, they got it down inside the 10-yard line. And that's when a back shoulder throw got the Ravens that much closer.
0: First and goal from the 7. I wondered if maybe Henry would come back in now, but he is still on the bench. Huntley will line up in the shotgun. Justice Hill to his left. 3 receivers right, 1 left. Huntley puts his hands to either side of his helmet. Play clock down to 3. Here's the snap. Huntley back, looks left, throws to the end zone. It is caught! Touchdown, Ravens! Devontae Walker made the catch on a back shoulder throw, and with 40 seconds to go, the Ravens have a chance to tie, down 23-21.
9: So Ryan's speculation about whether Derrick Henry would come back in came to fruition. After a lineup and a quick timeout before the two-point conversion, the Ravens changed personnel. They decided they were going to go Wildcat and put the ball in the hands of number 22 to try to tie the game.
0: They'll come to the line of scrimmage, and Henry is lined up as the Wildcat. Tyler Huntley is split wide right. Henry gets the snap, running left, trying to turn the corner, cuts it up, he's in, and we are tied! Derrick Henry takes it in for 2, and the game is tied at 23. They went to the Wildcat earlier, and Henry lost a couple of yards. This time, running wide left, was able to cut it up and dive in to tie the game.
9: Well, the opportunity was there with 40 seconds left to go for the Atlanta Falcons. However, they could not get the ball into field goal range. Michael Penix actually took a shot to the ribs during that drive. And Tua Tagovailoa came in for his Falcons debut, completing a pass. Ultimately, they had to punt it away, and we went to overtime. Baltimore got the football first. And taking over at their own 32-yard line, they put on a clinic about how to handle overtime when you're a team that gets the football first. A 14-play drive that took over 7 minutes off the clock. Now, you realize that's leaving you less than 3 minutes in overtime for the Falcons to touch the ball, but Baltimore did a great job of distributing the ball. There were Derrick Henry runs, there were short throws, and from 1 yard away, the quarterback took matters into his own hands.
0: Huntley under center, single receiver to the right. Henry, the running back. Huntley takes the snap. He'll drive forward himself, leaning towards the goal line. He is in for the touchdown. Tyler Huntley with a 1 yard touchdown plunge. And in overtime, the Ravens lead 29-23.
9: Extra point from Loop was good. 30-23 the score. With 2:57 left to go in the extra period, not much time left, but still an opportunity for the Atlanta Falcons once they got the football back. Once we found that they got the football back, Michael Penix, with that rib injury, was on the bench, and Tua Tagovailoa was back in the ballgame. Now, Tua came into the ball game and completed his first pass. However, on his second, as he tried to get his team the other side of midfield, he ran into some difficulty that ultimately ended up wrapping this one up. It's time for the Wrangler highlight of the game.
0: Clock moving to 20, 2:19 to go. Pistol formation, Robinson the running back, receivers left and right, tight ends on either end of the line. Robinson moves up to the right of Tagovailoa. Here's the snap. Tua is back. He's looking right, looking, throws down the middle, intercepted! It's intercepted by Kyle Hamilton, and the game is over! The Baltimore Ravens win it in overtime, 30-23. Hamilton slams the door shut with the INT. And Kyle Hamilton just took off running all the way up the tunnel. The Ravens win in overtime. 30-23 is the final. Baltimore gets the victory. The Ravens go to 4-1. Atlanta falls to 2-3.
9: 4-1 with an overtime win on the road without their starting quarterback. Ain't got a whole lot better feeling right now for the Ravens on that flight back to Baltimore. That's the highlight of the game, sponsored by Wrangler. Introducing Wrangler Tough Light Jeans. 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Meanwhile, for the Atlanta Falcons, it's not going to be an easy road in terms of where they are headed next. But for right now, they take a loss in a game they could have had at home. All field goals in the second half couldn't find their way into the end zone. And that was the difference in the game. We come back. We're going to go back to the field for some final thoughts. This is Westwood One's coverage of the National Football League.
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14: Unless they're 2-3 on the season. Then a day where, I don't know, maybe kind of a mid-card, right? If you're thinking about massive weekend, like we have a massive weekend coming up in college football. Maybe the best weekend on the calendar. This weekend, all right, you have 49ers Seahawks. 49ers get it done. That's a good Broncos Chargers we thought in the preseason was going to be a big game, but maybe a little bit of a mid slate today, but Monday Night Football is supposed to make up for it all, right? That's the Super Bowl preview between the
15: Bulls. Oh, that's
14: going
15: to be a good one. I'm curious to see how that's going to be. I don't know if the over-under is like 54.5. I don't know if there's going to be that many points in this one. It'll be interesting to see how that Rams defense does against that Bills offense.
14: Yeah, that and that Bills defense is not good. It has not been good.
15: No.
14: But I'll tell you what, I watched a lot of New England today, and I don't know what was going on with them in the first 2 weeks
15: good,
14: of the season. Like, I'm when they got beat 13-10 by the Seahawks, and then got smoked by the Jaguars 35-6. They were 1-2, and they just look like a completely different team. They go on the road and beat the Bills last week. They annihilate the Raiders, which, again, you know, it's just the Raiders are still a work in progress. But get this for the Patriots now. They get the Jets next week. Jets won today. Then they go to the Bears. Don't know what that's going to look like.
15: Oh, my
14: right?
15: goodness.
14: With Caleb Williams.
15: How about them? Yeah.
14: They got beat today. And then they go to the Dolphins. Arnie, I know you like to dump on the Patriots, but that kind of sounds like 6-2 to me.
15: It
14: leading
15: does.
14: Into a big showdown with the Packers.
15: All of a sudden, Drake May looks like a real quarterback out there the last two games. He looked, at least on the Red Zone channel, every time they were showing a highlight, he looked like he was toasting you guys.
14: He was amazing. And a bunch of receivers I've never heard of before in my life. Out there, bunch of defensive players, too, Patriot fans, that I've never seen before in my life that were out there. Guys just kept getting hurt left and right, and they just had people that really, really kept making plays. I don't know, man. I think that's a pretty good run. I watch a New England team that I think has maybe figured a few things out. We'll see how it goes. What is wrong in Chicago? I get it, right? Caleb's out. But they've at least looked serviceable without him. Beat the Eagles, beat the Jets. But, man, they just – maybe that's finally that moment where people start to figure some things out. And the Packers were a team that were playing with a little bit of a – as my dad used to say, a little bit of the old red ass because of what had happened to them the week before.
15: Yeah, but a couple of things on that. One, Caleb doesn't play defense. So what the Bears allowed Jordan Love to do against them, unacceptable. I mean, my goodness, man, if this was the preseason, he would have made the preseason Hall of Fame. He was, and I'm sure he has during the course of his career, but he would have just torched them. He had over like 350 yards passing. He just ate them up. And I was thinking to myself, is this the Packer team we were laughing at and saying that they're not very good and they're donezo? And is this the Bears team that we already granted them the Super Bowl after that 59-point game? And look how things have changed in a couple of weeks.
14: It's amazing how that works out. It's like it's a week-to-week league or something that we try to talk about every single day on the show. How about a couple of quick tweets before we – anything else you want to hit? I know we're going to go through every single game at some point, but we got John Paul Morosi, so we're going to shift to baseball here in our next –
15: you know what, can I just back up something that happened a couple of days ago that I didn't get to?
14: Wait, hold on. Something that happened a couple days ago that you didn't get to?
15: Yeah, well, only because somebody made the best bet in the history of betting.
14: Okay.
15: The Yankee game, game three, when they were down 4-2 and there was a runner on base, and Volpe hit that two-run homer. Well, it looked like it was a two-run homer to actually tie the game at four. Remember that?
14: Yeah, I mean, you're recapping the game, yes.
15: And they took away the home run and they made it a double and they made it 4-3. Well, temporarily, when it was 4-4, a professional gambler went on and bet the under 7.5. Even though the score was technically 4-4.
14: Oh, so he put some money down thinking that it wouldn't be called a home run?
15: Exactly. Well, they didn't call it a home run.
14: Don't they have fail safes in place on that?
15: Not on this one. So they didn't call it a home run. They called it a double. The score was 4-3. They didn't score again. He hit the bet. $20 won him $20,000.
14: Huh. That would seem to be maybe something that a sports book would challenge a bit.
15: I think it was online though. I think that's what it was. But
14: right, but a sport. Yeah. They're sports books. They're right. Online, babe. Digital. Right. If you whatever you want to call it, because if everybody, I mean, try to pull a trick on that. I mean, how much did he put down?
15: It wasn't a trick because they had adjusted the odds, to show that it was a minuscule chance of hitting it when it was 4-4.
14: Right, I understand that, but yeah. Again, I'm not trying to get all in the world of gambling, but everybody cries whenever a player goes down that they want their bets basically
15: null and void, right? Yeah,
14: right. No, but so I don't understand how you think that you could. I mean, the play was under review,
15: right?
14: So
15: right,
14: how?
15: But that's quick thinking. I would never have thought to do something like that. And you know, I like to look at gamble. I never would have said, "Hey, Chris, they're going to take this run away. Let's bet the under and hope they don't score again." And look at the odds on that. That's tremendous. That's quick thinking, to be honest with you.
14: I agree, but I don't think it should get paid out. I mean, it was. But
15: you know what he said? He said his biggest mistake was he's a professional gambler. He doesn't bet $20. Usually, if he's going to mess around, it's like $100. For some reason, he bet $20. He should have bet $100. You know.
14: Interesting. I'm calling BS.
15: Wow.
14: I don't think it's real. Who's the guy? I want to see the story.
15: I actually sent it to Brian Noe and to Rich Ornberger. And to I forget who else. I sent it to those guys.
14: I don't believe it. I don't believe it. Nah, come on, man. You tell me with all the fail safes in place that they wouldn't say, yeah, we're not going to cash that. Unless he's such a big whale that he spends so much money if he's a professional gambler, right?
15: Have the guys look it up. We'll have to have Garrett.
14: You have it. Just send it to us.
15: I don't have it. I didn't keep that tweet, or I didn't tweet it. I sent it.
16: So I have it here. It's apparently on Polymarket. It did happen.
14: Oh, it's a predictive.
16: It's a $20 under 7.5 that won $20,000. I haven't seen anything that says whether or not it has been challenged or anything.
14: Oh, okay.
15: So it is true then. So it did happen, right?
14: Yeah. Well, I mean, I'm not doubting that it happened, or at least that he tried to. I just can't believe that he got paid out. You know, I'm calling BS on that. That's just, but again, if you think about it,
15: yeah,
14: we're in a very unique world now with the battle between the books and the poly markets and the predictive markets and things of that nature. Like, I'm still confused as all get out because I know sports wagering is illegal here in where I live in Oklahoma. Right. But yet I'll have people like, yeah, man, I just put money down on Kalshi and I've done it here. I'm like, how? Like, that's still gambling, right?
15: Right, but right, right.
14: Kudos to him if he found it. I just find that in most of those cases, you end up paying in the long run. Matt asked, okay, well, anyway, you were saying, so from a couple days ago, best bet you've ever seen. Anything that else, though, from the actual NFL today that caught your eye?
15: No, there was, I got to tell you that the Commanders, Giants, I'd be kicking myself how you could fumble the ball instead of kicking a field goal to win the game. It was like, what are you trying to get any closer? I really couldn't understand. They really blew chances to end that game and finish it off. It was absolutely crazy with all the turnovers and the fumbles, and especially in overtime, too. It was a nutty game.
14: That was – I hate now when you have a team that has a tie, and especially with the Giants who are – you know, the Giants are now the first place New York Giants.
15: Right.
14: Which seems kind of odd to say. But now they're sitting there in first place, and you got that one. I'm sorry, dude. That's going to mess with my head all season long to see 3-1 and 1.
15: They have a two-game lead, or what, a game and a half lead?
14: Game and a half, yeah.
15: Over everybody else.
14: We did the next three for New England. Here's the next three for the Giants. Against the Saints. Boy, everyone sure jumped off the Saints bandwagon pretty quick. At the Houston Texans, and then at the Eagles before they get the Commanders again. So even if you go 2-2 in that run,
15: right,
14: you're still sitting at 5-3-1, and you grab one. I mean, Arnie, are you buying any of this Giants stock right now? Now, keep in mind, two of their three wins are against the Cardinals and the Titans. And I don't know if we've seen teams look much worse than the Cardinals and the Titans have over the last few days.
15: Look what the Cowboys did against Tampa. Look what Philadelphia's doing. Yeah, I got to buy into the Giants. They're just as good as anybody else in that division right now. I started to say about the Cowboys, a loss like they experienced on, what was it, Thursday?
14: Mm-hmm.
15: That was perhaps one of the worst. That's like one of the worst losses ever. That's like losing to the Dolphins. You're at home. You're a 10-point favorite. You know you have to win, and they got a rookie quarterback who couldn't even get drafted. I mean, my gosh! And you let that happen to you? That's just straight out embarrassing, man. That's a season ender, to be honest with you.
14: Who are you yelling at right now?
15: The Cowboys.
14: Oh, you're okay. You're still mad about Jay. Why you got to hate on Jalen Daniels? I mean, come on, man. That was a guy that had he stayed healthy, he probably might have been a guy that was drafted. They sure didn't win because they were throwing the football, though. 165 yards from Bucky Irving, 300 yards, though, through the air from Dak. I mean, not enough. I had a lot of my friends that are Cowboy fans made the trek down because you could do Thursday night, right? Watch Baker and the Bucks play against the Cowboys, and you get your Red River rivalry on Saturday, and Baker doesn't play, and then maybe they're a closet Cowboys fan, and the Cowboys lose too. Tough one for Dallas fans. So it's OVER over for one of your Super Bowl picks?
15: No, it's not over yet. I didn't pick the Cowboys, but that's certainly almost it could be a season killer. Could you imagine what it's going to be like in practice? Could you imagine what it was like in that locker room after a loss like that? I mean, it's just, it was horrible. That was one of the worst losses of the season for any team so far.
14: I would also add that it seems to me that Jerry Jones has lost confidence in Brian Schottenheimer. I mean, I think they're frustrated over the way they blew. What was the game a couple weeks ago where they kicked it in the end zone? I mean, there was a lot of the Ravens game. Yeah. There was a lot of second guessing, and now you lose on a Thursday night game to the Buccaneers. Like, I don't think Jerry's going to fire anyone in season.
15: No.
14: But it kind of seems a little trouble in paradise here right now in Dallas.
15: Absolutely, 100% on that. And they had all the pieces in place, two big wide receivers. I think they have a decent running game. They had a good offensive line. They got their quarterback. Hopefully they, you know, they strengthened up the defense a little bit. I just, they were supposed to be the premier team in that, that division right now.
14: Right. Just doesn't look like it's going to play out. Are you ready to admit that maybe the Niners are good? They have an MVP candidate at quarterback right now.
15: Yeah, amazing, man. I thought this was finally going to be the downfall of the San Francisco 49ers this year. I'm like, oh boy, they're hurt. They're not ready for the start of the year. They're going to get off to a slow start. And now they got a two-game lead in their division, and they're probably the best team in the NFL right now.
14: Mm. You ready for some baseball talk?
15: Yeah, oh yeah.
14: John Palmer.
15: So did someone, did Sean, Shady Sean said, please stop talking baseball or don't stop talking baseball?
14: I've come to figure out that as much as I love Sean, I think he hates everything but professional football. And right now he's a Titans fan. So much like you as a Dolphins fan, he pretty much hates everything,
15: everything
14: that's going
15: yeah,
14: right
15: exactly,
14: now.
15: Exactly, yeah.
14: I've been in that world, man. 2015 Raiders were like, maybe it was 2014, but they were 0-7. They used to have debates. Are they going to win a game this year? It's the worst feeling in the world. So I understand the frustration. But when we get a chance to break it down with the man, the myth, the legend, John Paul Morosi, we're going to do it. So that's coming up next. If you miss any of the analysis and insight from the Stinking Genius, you can catch the podcast as soon as we get done. 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
14: All right, we got much more to get to from the National Football League and recapping Week 5 and getting ready for a big Monday Night Football game. But right now, let's head back to Milwaukee. because the Dodgers and the Brewers played a classic tonight that starred the bullpens. John Paul Morosi was on the scene, Fox Sports, you know, he's everywhere. John, what a performance by the Milwaukee Brewers bullpen tonight. Were you surprised by the quick hooks for both starters tonight at all?
0: Well, good evening. First of all, I was not so much on Mizorowski simply because his line tonight looks a lot like his line in his previous start against the Padres. The previous start was 88 pitches, four innings. This one, almost identical.

0: if they get a hit there, there's two runs right off the bat. Both teams didn't do a good job, though Milwaukee had two hits with runners in scoring position.
1: Right. No, and I think that with the Brewers, a couple things stand out to me. Number one, it was just a great swing by Bryce Harang. That was a swing that he had been working on and a pitch that he was trying to learn how to hit better in the last couple days. I mean, a couple things stand out about that. Number one, he said after the game, I interviewed him for MLB Network on the field, and he said that he actually was trying to stay up through the middle of the field because in the previous at-bat against Skubal, he had fouled a ball off the inside of his right knee, which is really painful. So he basically said he didn't feel good after fouling the ball off his knee. So he said, you know what, I've got to keep the ball away from me a little bit, hit through it, and try to go to the opposite field out of self-preservation. I'm paraphrasing here, but that's basically what he was saying. And goodness, he hit the ball about 400 feet at the left center over the wall. So that was just, I thought, a fantastic adjustment on an inside inner rail fastball that is almost impossible against Tarek Skubal to do that against. So just a fantastic swing by him. And then Luis Lara coming up huge in his first ever LCS game. He was a rookie this year. He spent most of the first half of the year in the minor leagues and then gets the start because he's a switch hitter against the lefty. And then the Brewers bunt ahead of him with Pratt to set everything up for a rookie, one of the youngest people on the field. So I just thought that in so many ways it was the Brewers' youth, defense, trusting their people, and then the bullpen, and you referenced it, Chris, off the top. I thought Aaron Ashby, two scoreless innings, was one of the most important things in this game. Overall for the Brewers' bullpen, 4 2/3 scoreless innings. The silver lining for the Dodgers, and Dave Roberts talked about this after the game, at least they did see the Brewers' leverage guys, Hall, Uribe, yeah, Ashby, McGill. And so that might help them with a quick turnaround for an early evening game here tomorrow.
2: Mm. What have you made, John, of the struggles for Shohei at the plate? Is he, is he trying to do too much? I know he had a hit tonight, but what's kind of stood out to you?
0: And where should he bat? First, third, fifth? Where should he bat?
1: I think it's a good question. I think he's batting about where he should. It was the second straight game that he was batting cleanup. The way that they have toggled the lineup between left and right, left and right. Actually, when I got to the press box today, saw the lineup, I said, I like this lineup. I think it's about what it should be. Mookie is a better table setter than him right now. Shohei is not on base enough, although he did walk and score a run. He scored the only Dodger run. So it's hard, I suppose, to criticize him too much. He was able to get that one sort of a soft serve hit to left center field. He's not the same extra base threat that he usually is. He's playing hurt. He winced after a swing recently. He's got the bicep. He's got the knee. He's not himself right now. And he's one of the younger veteran hitters on the Dodgers, but he is still a veteran. This lineup is almost entirely above the age of 30, and Shohei is part of that. So I think he's not 100%. The Dodgers acknowledge as much. And unfortunately for them, what he did tonight, walk, score, run, and then fight off a pitch to be able to hit the ball into the shallow left center just for a single, is about what he's capable of doing at the moment. And I don't expect it to really look that differently for the balance of this series.
0: You're okay him batting four, because he batted fifth, I think, the last game of the series. Yeah,
1: I'm okay with it, and partially because, Arnie, when you look at it, right, left, right, left, right, if you're going to lead off with Mookie, again, there's an argument. The lineup is pretty split neutral when you really line it up right and left. And so if you're going to start Mookie, then okay, then go Mookie leading off, then you go right, left, right, left, right. And that's kind of, it makes sense to have a lefty there to slot in. I think that's, you know, Will Smith had, I thought, a pretty good night, at least that bat looks good as much as you could. So if you're going to want to have a lefty in between Smith and Teoscar, I still think that Shohei's fine there, and you could argue that maybe you want Muncy. It's remarkable, guys, that Kyle Tucker, let's just pause the beat and talk about one of the highest paid per year hitters in the history of the game, is batting eighth. Now, he had some good at-bats tonight, but he's still batting eighth.
2: Mm. Are you, should the Dodger fans be worried tonight? I this is weird. A 2-1 loss, and I'm a Dodger fan, so maybe I'm asking for this therapy session myself, John. But I don't feel as bad as I thought I would. I know the bats have gone kind of silent at times.

0: but I still feel pretty good about where the Dodgers are in this series. I'm not quite panicking yet.
1: I think that's fair. This game mattered more to the Brewers than it would have to the Dodgers in terms of winning it. I mean, I think the Brewers, for a couple reasons. Number one, the way that last year's NLCS went, where they got swept, I think the Brewers had to make a statement tonight. They did. And also, I'm a big Logan Henderson fan, but Yamamoto in the playoffs is Yamamoto in the playoffs. And he starts game two. And so for me, the Dodgers will show up to the ballpark tomorrow feeling really good about their chances to win because of the guy they've got on the mound. But they're going to have to hit better. And I think that they probably will have a better chance to score runs tomorrow against someone who doesn't throw 105 and against maybe a slightly fatigued Brewers bullpen. So I think a lot of things are in favor of the Brewers or in favor of the Dodgers, rather, tomorrow to even the series up at 1-1. But I'll say this. The old saying goes in sports, you're not in trouble until you lose a game at home. That may be true for the Dodgers, but let's remember this. In the last series, Snell walked five guys, and Glasnow walked five guys. And if you walk five guys against the Brewers, you're going to be in trouble in a way that I think the Brewers have a more functional and diversified offense than what the Braves have. This Brewers team has got confidence. And I think after tonight, one of the most important psychological pieces of it is that they're clearly not afraid. They're not afraid of the Dodgers. The Dodgers are the two-time defending champions. They're a special team for all the reasons that we know. But the Brewers aren't afraid of them in the way that the Blue Jays last year were not afraid of them. And the Blue Jays probably should have won that series. And so the Brewers do remind me a bit of the Blue Jays, and perhaps that is a reason why some Dodger fans are justifiably nervous after the game tonight.
2: Yamamoto was fantastic, I think, his last start. He had like 10, 11 strikeouts.
1: Oh, he always is. I mean, yeah. I expect him to be great tomorrow. I've on a big stage in the playoffs, he always is. And there's just such a belief the Dodgers have in him. And Dave Roberts said that after the game tonight, like, we got our guy in the mound. So I think that if you... Again, we all saw what happened last year in the playoffs. Is there any pitcher that the Dodgers feel better about when he starts a game than Yamamoto? I love Tarek Skubal. You know, he's a newer guy to that team. There is just psychologically for the Dodgers something about the way that Yamamoto pitched last year in every possible way, World Series MVP, everything about him. There's nothing better for the Dodgers than the feeling of watching Yamamoto take them out in a big game.
0: Hey, John, keep crushing it, buddy. I love watching you on the MLB Network, loving whenever I hear you here on Fox Sports Radio, and always love when you break down a little hockey. Maybe the Kings can get going for me at some point.
1: 100%. I signed me up for that. And by the way, I am hoping, and this speaks to how much I love multiple sports, on the off day, the travel day, first thing I did, I checked the Kings schedule.
0: Let's go.
1: Kings Oilers on Tuesday. And
2: there
1: you
2: better
1: believe I'm going to be there. So as long as my travel goes well, I'll be there at crypto.com, and we'll see you guys there.
2: Nice.
0: See you, John.
2: Nice.
0: Thanks for the time. Thanks, on a Sunday night, man.
1: You got it. All the best, guys. You too. Thank you.
0: John Morosi, John Paul Morosi. You see him on MLB Network. You see him on Fox. He's all over the place. And he was still in the press box. The Brewers took care of the Dodgers tonight, 2-1. Here he is, Steve DeSager with What's Trending. Back to football, DeSager, because it's good times.
3: Yeah, this is a great, personally, this is the best month of the entire sports year, every year. You got college football and pro football and baseball playoffs, and the other two sports star. I mean, it's just, you can't beat it. He mentioned he's always a great guest.
4: Only
3: the way,
4: for
3: John.
4: This year, though, right? It's going to change soon, right?
3: The schedule?
4: Yeah, if they cut baseball down to 154 games like they want to.
3: Well, the players say they're only going to do that if the players in turn agree to a salary cap. Are you expecting that to happen?
4: Forget it. Forget about that.
3: Sorry. Yeah, move on.
4: Okay.
3: Anyway, J.P. Morosi was talking about Monday afternoon's Game 2 in the NLCS at Milwaukee. It's Yoshinobu Yamamoto of L.A. against Logan Henderson. I know people don't know the name. Logan Henderson's worst start of the year, about a month ago, 3 runs in 5 innings. And he still had 8 strikeouts in that game. Usually he pitches 5 or 6 innings and allows 1 or 2 runs. Literally never more than 3 runs in any start the entire season. That's who the Dodgers are facing tomorrow. 2-1 Milwaukee tonight. Brewers go-ahead single in the 5th came right after a leadoff walk and a sack punt. Yeah, they still do that in baseball. Solo homer in the 4th for Bryce Tarang. Jacob Mizorowski was the starter, went 4 1/3 innings, 94 pitches, no decision. Tarek Skubal took the loss, 5 innings, 7 strikeouts. He threw 81 pitches. Shohei Ohtani had a single and a walk and scored LA's only run tonight, but the Dodgers left 9 men on base and grounded into double plays to end 3 of the first 5 innings. The great researcher Sarah Langs points out how tight things have been for the Brewers this postseason. In their first 5 playoff games this year, they're doing what has not happened to a team in the last 100-plus years. They've neither been ahead by 2 nor behind by 2 in any of their first 5 playoff games this postseason. They'll have a chance to go up 2-0 in the NLCS tomorrow. It'll be on Fox TV. And Cleveland starts the ALCS at Tampa Bay on Monday. The Rays, top seeds in the AL.
2: Rays are going to rout them tomorrow.
3: The Guardians just don't have an offense. It's been exciting, and it's fun to see them in the playoffs every year, but they certainly meet their match, and this is where payroll comes in. The depth just isn't there. The Guardians did win a Game 5 on Saturday night 2-0 to eliminate the White Sox. First time a home team won in that series. Chase Briscoe, the NASCAR winner. NHL Carolina won its 5th in a row. Dallas Mavericks won an exhibition in China against Houston this morning, our time, 132-115. Kyrie Irving, 17 points. Dallas and Houston each began training camp early since they were in China for 2 preseason games. Houston had won last Friday. The NBA preseason started last weekend. As for the NFL's Sunday night game, the Baltimore Ravens won in overtime at Atlanta, 30-23. Derrick Henry, 102 yards rushing and a touchdown reception. Meanwhile, San Francisco is 5-0 after the 32-29 win at Seattle, getting a go-ahead field goal with under 2 minutes left. Detroit dominated at Arizona, 45-21. Jahmyr Gibbs, 151 yards rushing, 2 scores. He also had 5 receptions, 56 yards. Denver trailed in LA against the Chargers 17-10 with 9 minutes to go and still beat the Chargers 23-17. This is a Chargers team that's not only 0-5, they're up to almost 50 penalties in 5 games to start the year. The Charger offense in the first half today, 5 drives, 5 first downs. They had 24 plays and only 74 total yards the entire first half. Time of possession was 11 minutes out of the first 30. And then they started the second half with a 9.5-minute drive, tied up the game 10-10 right after getting a fumble. They went ahead on a one-play scoring drive, a 42-yard run, 17-10, and then it was all downhill after that. Because they had no running game before that long TD run. The running backs were 23 carries, 50 yards for the day before that. Keep in mind, the offensive line today, they started 4 rookies out of the 5. Nobody in the press box today could remember an NFL team starting 4 rookie offensive linemen. And this is week 5. This is not the final game of the season. The Denver comeback was because of, yet again, great field position. Chargers have been in the minus column in that for, well, 5 games now. Denver drives that started at about the Charger 25, then at about the Charger 40, then at about the Charger 25 again. 3 drives in a row, came back to win. So the Chargers were averaging just 17 points a game. Bottom 5 in the league. They got exactly 17. Lost at home 23-17. And by the way, Chargers also bottom 5 in the league in penalties, as I mentioned. Bottom 5 in net punting, in punt returns. They were allowing about 27 points a game. There are so many areas in which they are bad. One note on Denver. Did you notice that Sean Payton was the play caller on the offense? No, you probably didn't, because it was the same looking offense they had the first month of the season for very long stretches. Back to you.
0: Thanks, Steve. Yeah, there's a lot of ugliness in the NFL today. The more that I've started to kind of look back over the stats here, you know, we have our notes. Arnie puts together his Roman numeral rundown. Garrett gives us a great list of topics to dive into, but you don't always look at every single box score. So I took a moment to dive into that Jets-Browns box score from earlier today. Just last week, Deshaun Watson was back, right? And everyone loved him. 15 of 33 for a 155, a QB rating of 23. Now, don't get me wrong, in a win, Geno Smith wasn't much better, and he was sacked four times. Do you see they sacked Deshaun Watson eight times?
4: No, that was that many.
0: Eight.
4: They gave that game away too. Let the Jets go ahead and get that late touchdown, turn the ball over. You know who really turned the ball over? The Chargers. Like three straight times, Herbert just like, he's like, here, just take the ball. It's like fumble, fumble, fumble.
0: Yeah, they got to get rid of him.
4: He's, you know, you laugh at it. I think Charger fans would agree with me. I bet you more than 50% would say he's got to go, man.
0: I like how everything comes down to percentages. 62.4 would disagree or not vote in it right now.
4: Four out of five dentists agree with me.
0: What would you say then would be your backup plan? All right, so you're getting rid of Justin Herbert. Who's your starting quarterback with the Chargers?
4: Well, considering I'll probably have the number one or the number two pick in the NFL draft, is that what you're telling me?
0: So you're just saying you're done with Herbert off this tough start, and you're ready to start all over with a new rookie quarterback.
4: It's like breaking up with your girlfriend. It's not you. It's me. It's me. It's time we got to move on. We've just got to move on. It's time to move on. Like I said, people, Charger fans are ready to say, hey, it's us. Goodbye. Have a great life. You know, maybe you'll end up someplace else, but we got to go in a different direction.
0: All right. So just so you guys that are new to the show, Arnie has wanted, like, Joel Embiid's career has been OVER over
4: Am I wrong about
0: times.
4: That? You think he should stay as the quarterback of the Chargers?
0: Yes. I don't think Justin
4: They're 0-10, 0-15? Until they're 0-what? Until they're 0-what, Chris?
0: Replacing a quarterback doesn't make your team better. You know this watching the Dolphins this year. It's more than just the quarterback. Their offensive line, DeSager, tag in. Your offensive line stinks with the Chargers. Yeah. I mean,
3: there were so many problems before the injuries. And by the way, there are veteran guys that cover the Broncos that came and saw this in person. And one of them literally said, what have they done to Justin Herbert? I have never seen him lack so much. He is a completely, what has gone on down here?
4: You could have Justin Herbert or anybody coming out of college. Who are you taking?
3: I would take Justin Herbert in the offense that the Chargers had the first 5-6 years of his career.
4: Take that out of the podcast so he doesn't get fired, please.
0: When we come back, the segment is next. It's Arnie and Plank right here on Fox Sports Radio.
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0: All right, it's Arnie and Plank right here on Fox Sports Radio. We have our man Steve DeSager rolling in because we got a lot of numbers, stats, notes, and insight to share. What's going on, Steve?
1: Ones, and maybe my favorite is the one that has to do with this Ravens comeback here. In the last 4 years of the NFL, how often had a team been down at least eight in the final minute and still won the game? The answer is nobody in the last 4 years had been down eight in the final minute and won a game. Teams had, according to CBS, teams had gone 581 straight games since a Cardinal comeback against the Raiders early in the 2022 season when trailing by at least eight in the final minute of the game. And tonight it was the Ravens with their backup quarterback throwing a TD pass with 40 seconds left in regulation.
2: That's hard to believe. You'd think that scoring a touchdown and the 2-point conversion. The touchdown's no, you know, crazy thing, but I guess
1: it's at least 8 points in the fourth, so it includes the people that are down 20 in the fourth quarter. It's just hundreds of games in the last 4 years. Nobody had had a last-minute comeback like we saw tonight, or the Ravens eventually won. Again, with the backup quarterback getting the overtime touchdown, too, winning at Atlanta 30-23. And how did the game end? With Tua Tagovailoa on the field throwing an interception in the OT to end the game. That was their possession. Coach Kevin Stefanski on the quarterback's rib injury of Michael Penix will know more as we get imaging. He said Penix was trying to work to get comfortable and could not, end quote. Great item also that I found today as we had a Broncos versus Chargers matchup. Keep in mind, these are original AFL teams, so they've pretty much played each other twice a year, every year since 1960. And when the Broncos scored first, that meant the total points of Broncos versus Chargers was Denver 2008-10, Chargers 2008-09 in all of their games combined at the time. Chargers at 0-5 will be at Kansas City next week, then a bye, then it's Chargers-Rams. But keep in mind, as we mentioned earlier, right after Christmas, a present for all of us, Chargers at Miami on
2: Fox TV. They might not
1: win
2: more than three games this year when it's all said and done, the Chargers.
1: That is possible, yes. I mean, they still play the Raiders. I realize that. They still play the Jets. Houston actually got a win today. That was the battle of the winless. Titans are 0-5 now, losing at home to Houston 26-3, and Houston has acquired wide receiver Marvin Harrison Jr. The other winless, the Dolphins 0-5, lost at home to Cincinnati 31-24. Joe Burrow, four touchdown passes, 190 yards passing. I must say that on the top of things, the San Francisco 49ers just keep doing the things that winning teams do. 32-29, the final at Seattle. 5-0 record. Go-ahead field goal with under 2 minutes to go. Niners got a touchdown just before halftime on a fumble recovery in the end zone. Here, Brock Purdy for three quarters only had 113 yards passing. In the fourth today, 7 of 8. 76 yards, was not sacked in the fourth quarter after getting sacked three times in the first three quarters. And that means Brock Purdy in that stadium in Seattle is 5-1 now in his career. Most road wins for a visiting quarterback since they built the place. As for the Detroit Lions, well, they led at Arizona 31-7 in the third quarter, 45-21 the final. The Cardinals have lost four games in a row. Quarterback Jared Goff of Detroit, a touchdown run, three touchdown passes, two of them to Jameson Williams, his only two catches. Jordan Love at Green Bay in a 31-7 win over the Bears had 367 yards passing and two scores. On his deep passes, he completed 6 of 8. That was over 250 yards right there, just the deep balls. And speaking of deep balls, at Pittsburgh today, Steelers beat the Colts 34-22. Aaron Rodgers had not only three touchdown passes, one of them was an 80-yarder. How many times in Aaron Rodgers' career has he had a touchdown pass of at least 50 yards? The answer, this was his 50th of his career. Johnny Unitas, a Hall of Famer, had 51 of those in his career. Those are the only two in NFL history that have had 50-yard touchdown passes in their careers. And now this is another win for Rodgers. That's 166 victories in the regular season. He passes Pittsburgh's Ben Roethlisberger to go top five all time. Yes, Tom Brady is number one. And if you include playoffs, Number of touchdown passes, Aaron Rodgers, 582 in his career. Tom Brady, over 700. He's number one. Drew Brees, over 600 touchdown passes, including playoffs. He is number two. The crazy London finish had a Jacksonville win over Philadelphia to start the day, 19-17, 57-yard field goal on the final play. Philly had tied it on a field goal with 8 seconds left. Then Jacksonville had a kickoff return of 53 yards to set him up.
0: If, man, I'll tell you what. The kick return game giveth and taketh quite a bit with penalties. I go back to the Raiders fumble they had last week against the Chiefs. But you get a big kick return, like think back to the Ravens game against the Cowboys. Think about that game today for the Jaguars. Can make all the difference in the world. Man, that's 2 hours down. The Power Hour is coming up next on Fox Sports Radio. We are Fox Sports!
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1: The top-seeded Milwaukee Brewers took Game 1 of the National League Championship Series, edging the Dodgers in Wisconsin 2-1 tonight on Fox TV. Fox will have Monday afternoon's Game 2. L.A. will have Yoshinobu Yamamoto on the mound against Logan Henderson. Tonight, Bryce Terang, a solo homer in the fourth. Dodgers left nine men on base. Cleveland starts the ALCS Monday at Tampa Bay. Chase Briscoe was today's NASCAR winner. Tonight in the NFL, an overtime victory for Baltimore and a comeback at Atlanta 30-23. Falcons QB Michael Penix left late with a rib injury, and Tua Tagovailoa entered and threw an interception in overtime to end the game. The Niners are 5-0 after winning at Seattle 32-29. Detroit stomped Arizona 45-21. Denver came back to beat the Chargers in LA 23-17. Minnesota's 5-0 after winning at New Orleans. Green Bay all over Chicago. New England ripped the Raiders. I'm Steve DeSager.
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0: I believe we call this the Power Hour. Let's go. Power Hour here on Fox Sports Radio with the stinking genius Arnie Spanier. I'm Chris Plank. All right, so we got baseball covered. We talked with John Morosi. If you missed it, find that on the podcast page as soon as we get done here at foxsportsradio.com. And Arnie, I feel like we really haven't dug deep into the Monday Night Football game like we want to as well. We need to carve out some time at the bottom of the hour because I think that's going to be a good one. The Sunday afternoon game, that I there were several, but Niners Seahawks was the game of the week, and you throw in that as a potential NFC championship preview. Now, you know, the Rams, who have looked a little bit vulnerable, right? They got to take on a Bills team that's coming off a tough loss to New England. I don't know, man. Maybe one of the more anticipated Monday night matchups we've had this early in the season.
2: Yeah, I saw that the over-under was like 54.5. I'm like, where are they going to get all these points from? I don't know if they're going to be able to hit that many points with these two teams. I know Buffalo's defense is certainly lacking, but I don't know if they're going to hit that, but that one, that's a pretty high number.
0: It's a big number. It's a big number. But I also, I mean, I don't think the Bills defense is all that good. So we'll preview it. And then, of course, I've got some post-game audio. We're going to get an update from Kevin Stefanski. Just not to like spoil it or anything, but he doesn't know. I mean, 9 out of 10 times, unless the dude tore his ACL or is done for the year, we won't know during the show tonight. And I'm sure there's some concern about Jaxon Smith-Njigba too that we'll be keeping an eye on. But Arnie, it's that special time of the night whenever we find out what we have learned. Now, I would imagine during this knee-jerk segment of the show, there might be some coaches fired or some players who need to be cut or quarterbacks that need to be benched. But remember, show's tonight. So all we have is the evidence of the first 4 games of the season and now week 5. So, stinking genius, after week 5 of the NFL season, I know this.
2: After week 5 of the NFL season, I know this. And I told you before, but I had to let you have your, you know, puff your chest out. Your Raiders aren't that good. You know, pump the brakes. They're not going to the playoffs. I told you they go 1-6 in their last 7 or next 7. They've already lost 2. They got throttled today. Absolutely throttled by an average team. Shows you what happens when you go on the road. All of a sudden, you're looking very average at best. Raiders are what we thought they were, an average team.
0: Average would be a compliment for the way that they play. I mean, is this like, am I supposed to do the sports radio thing where I'm like, what about your Dolphins right here? I mean,
2: no, you can do it. Yeah, you can do it.
0: It's kind of rich for you to come after a team that's 3-2 when you guys haven't even sniffed the win.
2: Well, it's only hour three. I didn't know if I'd have to, you know, have a lot of time to talk about the Raiders. So I had to get that dig in real quick.
0: Yeah, they didn't look good. Mendoza came in and looked fine. Now,
2: I did
0: Patriots...
2: see that though. I do like, I think he's going to be just fine. When he takes on over, I do think it could be this year if they go on a little bit of a losing streak, but I think they'll just be fine with him at quarterback.
0: He looked pretty good. But we'll see exactly what that long, I mean, it's a tough schedule. They got the Bills next week. So we'll see long term when that decision is, but I thought he looked pretty good. I know the Patriots were doing something different defensively, but it was really good to see him. All right. After week five, the National Football League season, I know this. I'm wondering if we're going to see a coaching change in a couple of places here sooner rather than later. I mean, doesn't it seem, it sounds crazy, doesn't it seem as if it's very steamy in Philadelphia right now?
2: Yeah, if that's what you were talking about, I don't think they will. If I'm Philadelphia, I'm just staying the course and I'm going to see what happens after the year. It's not like you're completely out of the divisional race. Plus, it's the Giants leading, so... I would think that the division is still wide open. You've had some bad luck, and you know, obviously you've had injuries, but everybody has injuries. To get use that as an excuse, but he is on the hot seat. There's no doubt about that. He's been on the hot seat for a couple of years now, it seems like.
0: Did want to take a moment though, and as I worry about, well, fake worry about a guy losing his job, Nick Sirianni has been dealt a lot of blows this year, right? The injury bug, the surprise retirement of Lane Johnson just a couple of days ago. So I don't know, man. I always feel like he's on the verge of either like just officially becoming the next Mr. Philadelphia. I don't know if he's on the verge of being, I mean, he's won a freaking Super Bowl
2: Yet if they fired him, how many teams would line up to get him? It wasn't like,
0: I don't know. That's a good question. Would you want him to be your coach?
2: They were lining up to get once he got canned, you know that.
0: Well, and I think we're seeing now why maybe some teams might have paused a little bit on Jim Harbaugh. And before anyone starts texting in, tweeting in tonight saying send him back to college or go back to Michigan, Jim Harbaugh will never coach college football again. I know most of you are saying it tongue in cheek, but that show cause he will not coach college football again. But yeah, so I wonder about Sirianni. I mean, Jerry's not an in-season guy, but you would have to imagine if the frustration continues to grow, they're mad still about the Ravens game. That was embarrassing on Thursday Night Football. I mean, could Jerry potentially make that move, pull the trigger on that or no?
2: I don't think so either. You've been there. Whoever they want to hire, that's going to be a process. And I don't think they'll get a fire the coach, get an interim, and then get rid of him. No, I think it has to be a whole process with them.
0: All right. Where do you want to go next?
2: After week five, I know this. My Dolphins are not all that bad, so let me get them in there.
0: They're 0-5.
2: I know that, but I thought they'd be 0-5 losing every game by 3 touchdowns.
0: Oh, my
2: gosh. They actually kind of pushed or covered back door, depending on what the line you were got against the Bengals out there. And they did lose Achan, so Ollie Gordon's is picking up the reps there. They're a bad team. They're just not as bad as I thought. I thought we were guaranteed to have the number one pick. Now I'm not sure if we'll have number one, number two, number three. Matter of fact, I'm not even sure we'll have less wins than the Chargers or the Titans or any of those teams right now, to be honest with you.
0: Well, right now you all have zero. And as Steve pointed out, you do have the Chargers a little bit later in the season, so there's that. We are 2 hours and 8 minutes into the show, right? Just the timestamp, 2 hours and 8 minutes. Arnie, we haven't mentioned the Vikings yet.
2: 5-0.
0: Our boss is a Vikings fan.
2: And I've been
0: on the Kyler Murray redemption bus for quite a while. All they do is win. It's not pretty. But they beat the Saints today in what was kind of an offensively challenged game, but maybe Kyler Murray's best game. Dude, he put up some numbers. I'm telling you, don't let Kyler Murray get comfortable. But at 5-0 Are you buying the Viking stock right now? Because I think I am.
2: No, I'm not. And you could, you said our boss is from Minnesota, so you could send them a tweet.
0: Well, he's a Minnesota Vikings fan. Yeah.
2: You could send them a tweet. They better beat the Colts, because after the Colts game, they'll lose four games in a row. Mm. So it better be good while the going is getting good right now, because then they got to go to Detroit. They play Buffalo at Green Bay, and then the 49ers. That's called loss, loss, loss, and loss. So things get real for them real quick.
0: All right. Where do you want to go next?
2: After week five, I know this. This is one of the best football seasons ever.
0: You know, wow.
2: We always say it's a week-to-week league.
0: Well, it is.
2: This year, more so than ever, it's a week-to-week league. Like you saw, like you said Thursday, we talked about it. You had a team, 10.5 point underdog, go in on the road and do a great job with a rookie quarterback who wasn't drafted and only beat up on the Dallas Cowboys. You really have no idea. Look at the Ravens today without their starting quarterback. They're going with Hundley. And as DeSager told you, how many times does a team come back down by 8? They did it. It's just remarkable. Some of the comebacks that you just don't know where the wins are going to happen from week to week. It's been a great season so far.
0: I agree with you. And I think, listen, our job is to knee jerk. And
2: right.
0: I think that we get, well, Willard and Dan Beyer and the crew throughout the day, they get the opportunity before us. But like, this is the first show where we're supposed to have a little bit more information, right? More press conferences and things to get to. But we, even with that information, we'll still learn more over the next couple of days, right? So we get to knee jerk like crazy. So I feel like it's kind of unfair, right? Because you think about how great things were for the Browns last week, and they lose a game to the Jets, and everyone's like, oh my gosh, they're terrible. Same old Browns, they suck, because we knee jerk. But in the end, if you were to tell any Browns fan, hey man, you're going to be 3-2. If you were to tell any Raiders fan, hey, you're going to be 3-2.
2: Right.
0: I would have run to the light. I mean, I would have been like, absolutely 100%.
2: Browns shouldn't have lost today. They gave up that late touchdown. Otherwise, they would have been right in the thick of things.
0: I understand. My point is just, I agree with you. And we are just prisoners of the moment. And it's great. I'll tell you what, I got back into fantasy this year. It does. You watch football differently. You're more dialed in, especially if you have a financial investment. Not saying I do. Not saying I do, honey, if you can hear me. But if you do, I mean, you're more dialed in maybe than you've ever been before. And a lot of times you might just be rooting for my God, to get another 10 yards or another catch. But in the middle of it, you're getting, one score game. You're getting, tight, good football. And maybe it's a defensive oriented game. Maybe it's an offense, but you're getting good football. So I'm with you. I think it's been an awesome season so far.
2: You know, people do those survivor pools and stuff like that. If you were doing, who do you like to win the Super Bowl before the start of the season? A lot of people were picking the Rams. Rams lost. Who do you like go to the Super Bowl? A lot of people picked the Chargers. Chargers get off to an 0-5 start.
0: Yeah.
2: Who do you like go to the Super Bowl? Cowboys. They're 2-3. It's a lot of the teams that you thought they were going to get off to a really good start is not such a great start right now. San Francisco, who people thought they're banged up, maybe it's not going to be a good year for them. They're 5-0. The Vikings are 5-0. You know, if you were going to say who's going to win the Super Bowl after week one, I think the consensus answer was the Chicago Bears. Now what's going on with them? And I know their quarterback's out, but they don't look like world beaters right now. It's just been a crazy year right now.
0: It has been, and I think it's been fun. All right, I got a few more.
2: Go ahead.
0: Because I'm going to switch things up on you just for one here, all right? After week six of the college football season, I see what you're saying about the NFL. I agree with what you're saying about the NFL. I present to you the college football season.
2: Yeah.
0: As a one-upper. Every single week, you think you have things figured out. Old Mo switches sidelines. We thought after week one, LSU, oh my gosh, look at Lane Kiffin. What happened to LSU after they beat Clemson? They got smoked by Ole Miss. And we fell in love with Ole Miss, right? What happened to Ole Miss? They go to Florida. They get destroyed. What happens to Florida? We put them in the top 10. Their coach is talking mess. He's all over the place. He's just, everyone's like, John Summerall's a better hire than Lane Kiffin. This team is like amazing. And they've lost two games in a row now after being eighth in the country. They lost. They got smoked by Missouri and got beat by South Carolina. So, Arnie, Texas going undefeated goes into the Cotton Bowl a rather significant favorite against the Oklahoma Sooners. They get upset. Georgia beats Alabama, and we've got a bevy of big-time matchups coming up this weekend. This should be your kind of weekend as a very snobby Power 5, Power 4 now kind of a football fan, Arnie. Yeah. This is your kind of weekend ahead
2: of us. Normally I would agree with you. I was listening to Hartman, though, today. He brought up a point like this is not the year that we're getting a lot of upsets for teams that are like over a 10-point favorite or something like that because of the NIL.
0: Well,
2: yeah,
0: hold on. You're gauging. Can I make sure I'm clear here?
2: Yeah.
0: You and Steve are gauging whether or not a season is good so far based on the amount of 10 or more.
2: Well, I don't know if it was 10 or might have been 7. I don't know the exact number, but he was like, we don't have the upsets like we normally do. And I was thinking to myself, is that true? It seems like we're having the upsets. Like you just rattled off a couple of them. And I'm like, I don't know. And he's like, well, NIL now has it where you don't get the big upsets. And, you know, I love upsets. That's what I live for. But I was thinking, I thought we had more upsets than that, but you rattled off a few.
0: What's his point?
2: NIL has made it. We won't have those upsets anymore going further into the future.
0: I think if anything, NIL has kind of helped with. I mean, where was Indiana? You know, I mean, just because they're not Indiana State, they were still nobody in the Big Ten. And look where they are. So I don't know that I agree with that.
2: 42-17, by the way.
0: Final score of what?
2: This weekend's game between Ohio State and Indiana.
0: Oh, that's what you think the final score is going to be?
2: Oh, they're going to kick the crap out of Indiana.
0: Why do you say that?
2: Spank. I wish I had a gazillion dollars to bet on Ohio State right now.
0: All right. But on my point, more than anything else.
2: Yes.
0: Immerse yourself in the college football season. It's fun. It's entertaining. Everything you think you know is different by the following week. Every single time you think you've got something figured out, boom, an upset happens. It has been absolutely.
2: But also, you know, even though we like the season, it might take its damper because of all the injuries we got going on, and not just the quarterbacks, the big names also, you know?
0: In college football?
2: No, in the NFL.
0: Yeah. I agree. And listen, now Penix gets cooking, and what happens? He gets hurt tonight, right? We've seen dudes get dinged up all around the league today, so we'll try to get an update on the injuries when we come back. All right, anything else you want to add to what you know after week 5 of the NFL and week 6 in college football?
2: No, but what we didn't do today was who saved their season, who didn't save their season.
0: Let's do it next. It's Arnie and Plank right here on Fox Sports Radio.
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2: All right, Arnie, get to your guys' tweets coming up here in just a bit. 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All right, whose season are you ending today? Whose season came to an end?
3: Whose season came to, well, it's got to be the Titans 0-5. Matter of fact, I was about to say that the Texans saved their season just getting that victory. They looked okay, but you could tell there's a little bit of a difference between the two. Titans are done. It's OVER for them. Not that you had to wait till this week to figure that out, but the Texans saved their season for another week right now. Otherwise, I just don't feel confident with them. And I like that the move that they picked up,
2: Marvin Harrison Jr.
3: From the Cardinals. Of course, CJ Stroud was his quarterback, right?
2: That's
3: college.
2: Right.
3: So I think it was a good pickup. All they gave up was a second round pick.

0: You know, I'm starting to, you know, get a feeling all those reports are just shady. You know, like four or five will report the same exact thing with the same wording. You know, it's
1: the agent gives it to him.
0: Yeah, it's all a bunch of baloney.
1: Is there some, I'm really dumb at this, all right? You guys can help me out. But is there something to the predictive markets whenever you have it reported like that? I mean, is that a way
0: know.
1: Where
0: That's
1: people
0: a good
1: can,
0: question. I don't know.
1: I don't know. Here was DeMeco Ryans making the announcement about that.
2: You guys wanted to know, huh? Yes. All right. We traded for Marvin Harrison. See ya.
1: I guess he wasn't only happy about the win. He was getting tired of being asked about Marvin Harrison.
0: Well, that's our job. What do you want to keep it a secret? What's the big secret for, sir?
1: Surprised you're not piling on the old Chargers tonight. Here's what your boy Jim Harbaugh said afterwards. Remember, he had a good run with the 49ers, but I guess the MO is that he kind of wears out his welcome a little bit because he can be a lot. But here's what Harbaugh said after the Chargers fell to 0-5.
3: I don't know what that message is. It's just in the, you know, the players that's just fight their hearts out, you know, play, give it everything they have. That's the only way. That's the best way. But yeah,
0: He's not going to get fired. I want you to know that. They are going to have to make a major overhaul, though. The chemistry tutor is certainly showing why he's no longer the coach of the Miami Dolphins. It's just been a debacle. You know, some people thought they were not only a playoff team, but could make a run at a Super Bowl. Just look at them now. It's over for them. It's just done. It's donezo for them.
1: Could make a run at the Super Bowl. I mean, we had people projecting them to win the Super Bowl. Can I throw a team in that saved their season today?
0: If you projected the Chargers to win the Super Bowl, you should be fired. Right? I'm going to have to get on that. I'm going to have to see what
1: Listen,
0: you
1: Listen, my man, there's tape of you picking the Dolphins to go to the Super Bowl.
0: That was not an official pick. You know that, don't you?
1: No, I do not. Teams who saved their season today. How about the Packers? Matt LaFleur stoking the rivalry a little bit. Here's what the Packers coach said afterwards.
4: I think it's more for the fan base and everything. Like, I love the excitement around the rivalry and all that. And I mean, it weighs in the back of your mind how last season ended a little bit. And, but it's still about us and what we do moving forward and how we come in and how we prepare and the product that we put out on the field.
1: Yeah, I think they were in big trouble, especially after the way that they had been handled the last few weeks. Good to see them bounce back.
0: You know who else saved their season today? Were the J-E-T-S, Jets. They go to 2-3. If they lose that one, it's pretty much donezo for them also, but they gut it out. They get a good victory over the Browns. Nothing great about it, but, you know, win's a win, especially for the Jets. Now they're at 2-3, and, you know, it's not like they'll make a playoff push, but you never know with them, and at least it saved their season for now.
1: Saved their season for now. You got time for one more?
0: Yeah, go ahead.
1: I'm going to throw the Patriots in there. And listen, they obviously bounced back in a big way with what they did to the Bills last
0: Bills,
1: week.
0: Right, exactly.
1: But I think that the way that they look right now, I think the confidence they're playing with, Arnie, I mean, I think they might be on the verge of being good again, Captain Obvious. But like Drake May, there was a lot of questions through the first few weeks, the regression talk. Man, I saw a guy that picked apart a secondary that had been ball hawks throughout the first part of the season. So I think the Patriots have not only – they saved their season last week. I think they reaffirmed that they're going to be in this thing with what they did today. The Raiders might not be a good team. We'll find out over the next few weeks. But what I watched today, they never let Vegas have a chance. Never. Every single time Vegas got a little momentum, boom, they'd go down and score. Or, boom, they'd make a defensive play. So I really like what I saw from New England today. I think it's another step closer towards, you know, them being right there with Buffalo in the East.
0: You know, and I hate
1: to break
0: this. And
1: I know you hate to hear that.
0: It is, but I hate to break this news to you. Remember, I told you that the Raiders would lose, seven of their next eight or something?
1: Right.
0: Well, they lost to the Chiefs. They lost to the Patriots. That's two.
1: Mm-hmm.
0: They'll lose to the Bills, Rams, and at the Jets. So that's five. They'll lose to the 49ers, which would be 6 in a

0: Bro. Then they'll lose to the Seahawks, at Denver, and at Cleveland.
1: They won't
0: win again until they beat the Chargers.
1: They won't be a favorite in but one of those games.
0: The Browns game?
1: Two.
0: No, they won't be favored in any of them.
1: They'll be favored over the Jets. The Jets, I mean, have you watched them? Are you paying attention?
0: They won today.
1: Here is a team whose season might have come to an end today before we bring into Sager.
0: Yeah.
1: Now, long way to go in the NFC East, but it did look very ugly. And early this morning, Philadelphia couldn't get it done. Here's what Jalen Hurts said, Arnie, afterwards when asked if he would do anything different from a play-calling perspective.
2: That's not my place, and we're prepared. I'm prepared as a quarterback to not worry about those things. So I'm honoring the play call, honoring the things that are coming in the game. When I'm up at night, yeah, I think about, man, should I have said something or should I have took a step back and said, wait. But ultimately, there's a commitment to that and going out there and executing. And so this was one where it did not work in our favor.
1: Nick Sirianni talked about letting the team down with his decision-making, which is never a good look when you're fessing up to this in your post-game.
3: Yeah, it hurts because in the sense of the guys fought their ass off and, you know, had a chance to win the game. And then for me to not make the right decision in that, you feel like you let everyone down. It's just like you would feel if you missed a free throw at the end of the game or if you had a drop. I've been in both of those places. And those ones stick with you, and that will stick with me for a long time.
0: You want one that will stick with you for a long time? Jacksonville could not get out of their way. How many times are they going to get penalized? Delay a game. Delay. They must have like four or five delay a games like in a row. They couldn't get the play in. Even after a timeout, they got to delay a game. What the hell's going on over there? I can't get the damn play in. It's crazy.
1: They, in fact, at one point, they had to play in. I don't think he was snapping the ball, Arnie. Because remember, he spiked the ball down. He was yelling.
0: Yeah, he was mad. He was mad, yeah.
1: Yeah, kind of a bad look, but hey, who cares? You won the football game right now.
0: Exactly.
1: The bad look is on the other side where the head coach is apologizing for not being better at his job. All right, one final time tonight. Here comes Steve DeSager with everything that's trending. What's up, Steve?
4: Well, among the late afternoon games in the NFL, Detroit won 45-21 at Arizona. Lions were up 31-7 in the third quarter. Jahmyr Gibbs over 150 yards rushing, two scores. He also had five catches, 56 yards. We've only played five games. He has almost 750 yards from scrimmage and nine touchdowns from scrimmage already this season. To start a year like that, it's a small list, like Eric Dickerson, Jim Brown types, and Jahmyr Gibbs is now on that list. And it was San Francisco 5-0 winning at Seattle 32-29, getting the go-ahead field goal with under 2 minutes left. Mike Evans of the 49ers, seven receptions, 113 yards and a score, total of seven turnovers in that game. Seattle's offense, 15 drives, 14 first downs. The Chargers dropped to 0-5 for the first time in over 20 years, blowing a fourth-quarter lead, losing to Denver 23-17. Justin Herbert has had at least one turnover in five straight games. I repeat, he is one of 50 problems on this team. How about this? Just in fourth quarters so far, five games worth, only 13 points total in fourth quarters for the Chargers, fewest in the NFL. 19 penalties in fourth quarters, most in the NFL. Seven giveaways in the fourth, most in the NFL. 11 sacks allowed in the fourth, tied for most in the NFL. Justin Herbert was sacked five times today. I mentioned they had to go with four rookie offensive linemen. The Broncos on third down conversions were 1-for-12, had only 224 total yards. But the Chargers with three turnovers and lost at home. Tonight in Atlanta, Baltimore in overtime beat the Falcons 30-23. Derrick Henry, 102 yards rushing and a touchdown reception. Ravens scored the tying TD in the final minute of regulation. Falcons quarterback Michael Penix left late with a rib injury. Tua Tagovailoa came on and threw an interception in overtime to end the game. In the loss, Bijan Robinson, 17 carries, 86 yards. Drake London, seven catches, 118 yards. And that London game went to Jacksonville on a 57-yard field goal. Final play, beating Philadelphia 19-17. Three straight wins for the Jags, three straight losses for the Eagles. Eagles as a team, 18 carries, 22 yards. Their total yardage was only 232. Jacksonville, 13 penalties, 100 yards, but in a win, as it turned out. Minnesota's 5-0 after winning at New Orleans 23-13, getting 10 points in the fourth quarter. Vikings offense, 9 drives, 9 first downs, 142 yards. Most of that Aaron Jones on the ground. Saints have lost 3 straight. Green Bay ripped the Bears 31-7. New England all over Vegas 45-17. Drake May, 4 touchdown passes, 1 TD run. Jets and Pittsburgh each one at home. Cincinnati and Houston each one on the road. Texans acquired wide receiver Marvin Harrison Jr. Giants tied after overtime at Washington 27-all. Monday night, Bills at Rams. Georgia is college football's new number 1. Texas fell to number 7 in the new AP poll. UCLA is up to number 12. Kentucky is in at 15. Wake Forest, 21. LSU, 22. Northwestern is in at number 25. Oregon is out of AP's top 25. Now 27th in the voting. And Arizona is 28th.
0: We should be in the top 10.
4: Hey, matter of time, maybe. Milwaukee up a game to none as they started the NL championship at
0: home.
4: Did
0: you see what we did to West Virginia? Spank,
4: yes.
0: Spank, spank.
4: Scored early and often. Never stopped. I think they've scored a touchdown just during the show tonight. And the game's over. Milwaukee Brewers beat the Dodgers 2-1 in game 1 of the NLCS. Brewers with the go-ahead single in the 5th. It came right after a leadoff walk and a sack bunt. Dodgers left 9 men on base and grounded into double plays to end 3 of the first 5 innings. Game 2 is Monday afternoon, also on Fox TV. The Brewers are the top seed for the playoffs this year. The best team batting averages this year belonged to Milwaukee and Tampa Bay. Tampa Bay, top seed in the AL, will be hosting a Game 1 of the American League Championship Series Monday against Cleveland. Chase Briscoe was the NASCAR winner, edging out teammate Christopher Bell. It was Briscoe's second straight victory. He's up to 4th in the playoff standings. Kyle Larson leads. He finished 6th today after 5 straight top 5 finishes recently. It was the closest finish in the Cup Series this year. By 0.029 seconds, Briscoe wins. 4 races left in the season. And this after the NASCAR activity was all rained out Saturday in Charlotte. They did have the race today. Back to you.
0: Hey, let me give you a stat. I don't know if this is true.
1: Thanks, Steve.
0: But I'll give you the stat anyway.
4: If it's not true, it's not a stat, just for the record.
0: Out of the last 2 games for the White Sox... So that's 54 outs, right? They struck out 40 times out of 54 outs.
4: They struck out 21 in the last game.
0: And 19 the game before, right?
4: Which was a record, by the way, not just for playoffs, for any 9-inning game.
0: So they struck out 40 times out of 54 outs. Right?
4: You know, I know they struck out a lot during the season. They topped themselves in the postseason. For all the power and things that they had, this, whatever that was in the postseason with 1K after, and I realize that Cleveland
0: That's
4: has
0: ridiculous.
4: The top strikeout pitcher in the league and all of that. Nonetheless, 21 strikeouts out of 27 outs, people.
1: Not good.
0: But 40 out of the 54, that's insane.
4: Apparently,
0: put the ball in play.
4: The game before, it was only 12 strikeouts, a mere 12 strikeouts.
0: A mere 12, you go. Put the ball in play.
1: So they're going the Dodgers theory, home run or bust, I think, for the White Sox.
4: Yeah, it was bust for the Dodgers. You make a good point because they had so many chances first half of the game tonight, ring across runs. And then what do the Brewers do? Lead off walk, bunt, next guy, next pitch gets a single for the lead run.
1: It's called manufacturing runs, kids. Look it up.
4: It's how the Kansas City Royals got in the World Series back-to-back years. They were a good team. You may not have heard of all of them. Brewers are a good team.
1: Thanks, Steve. Mm-hmm. All right, let's hit some of these ex-submissions to the show tonight. Vincent writes, after this week, here is what I know. My 49ers are 5-0, and I remember some geniuses out there who said they were too banged up and won't do anything this year. Now those same people are backtracking and want to jump on the bandwagon. No, stay off.
0: That's true. Vincent, he's right about that.
1: Let everyone on. They're still dinged up, though, is what's kind of crazy about it. They're still not a very healthy team. But
0: still perfect record in the hardest division.
1: Take it.
0: I mean, there's something to that.
1: Matt writes, it's been a wild season. Only one thing is consistent this year and year after year. The Dolphins suck. Arnie's picks are the worst, and after week 5, I know Arnie should never make another pick for the 2026 season. This is where Arnie bags about his college picks.
0: Yeah, my NFL picks weren't so good, but my college picks were on fire. Fire.
1: Eric. Hey, the show's tonight. What games were played today?
0: Yeah.
1: Pro games.
0: Yeah, I had the, I think I had Atlanta too.
1: After week five, writes Eric, I know this. I'm so bleeping happy Arnie isn't on the Vikings bandwagon. Continue to think your Dolphins aren't that bad and stay away from my Vikings.
0: Your Vikings are not that good. So stop it, okay? They're 5-0. I don't know how the hell they're doing it.
1: Pretty good.
0: They'll come back to life. Who do they got coming up? How many losses do they got coming up in a row now? Let's see here. They got the Colts, so that's a win. They'll beat Detroit. What, they have like the easiest schedule in the history of football, for crying out loud.
1: You just said they're going to lose a bunch of games, so find those losses.
0: I can't find them. They play the Bills, but that's at home.
1: How about this from Julian? You guys have not talked enough about my UCLA Bruins defeating the Oregon Ducks.
0: That's true. That's true.
1: I've got 2-0. I've got to watch that game. I haven't seen that game yet. That was right on during my game. That was a 2:30 game that I was covering, and I didn't get home in time to rewatch it all. But I'll tell you what, it's time. This was a rematch because these two teams played in the playoffs last year, right? UCLA's basically got James Madison's players and their coach, and Oregon's Oregon, and Oregon kicked the crap out of them. So I don't know, man. I'm a little bit worried about Oregon. When Dante Moore gets back, that's going to change everything. But beyond the Ducks, Arnie, I'd get fired up if I was a UCLA fan right now. I think they're really good.
0: They had to bench their quarterback after I was praising him for a kid out of like Cal Poly or something like that. He was just awful. They were just awful moving the ball, you know?
1: It was not good. It's not good. All right, we got a break. When we come back, it's Arnie's picks to take us home right here on Fox Sports Radio.
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6: Great job, Garrett. Awesome show put together. Awesome show put together tonight. Awesome on updates from Steve DeSager. All evening long, the millions and millions of editors behind the scenes chopping up our audio. Thank you, Arnie, for the Roman numeral rundown. I didn't get to hardly any of your Roman numerals today.
7: No, we were just all over the place today.
6: Yeah, not a good job on your part, though. You got to stop sending them before the games.
7: Yeah.
6: Can you wait and send your rundown until we have the games to kind of look at and talk about?
7: No, I had to get them done early today. I had a lot going on, you know, dog. I'm taking care of the dog. My wife's going to Florida. It's a lot of going on in my life right now.
6: You did get your college football picks over 500, so that was good. For the season total. So well done on that front. And I never did get in depth on your favorite Roman numeral, which was Roman numeral 14. But before we get to your picks, Roman numeral 15, RIP Mike Ditka. We lost a legend this week. One of my favorites.
7: Yes, we did. I heard everybody talking about him this week and all the stories, didn't know him personally, did get to meet him once, but just larger than life. Everybody talks about he's the epitome of what a Chicago Bear football player is. He's the epitome of what a football player is. Just larger than life and a great guy, you know.
8: The Bears.
6: R.I.P. All right, let's go, stinking genius. Take it away.
7: As you said, college football went 14-5. That's the best week I ever had in my life. Was on fire. I'm now 51-46 for the year. Not a great run in the NFL. Went 5-8. I'm 35-35-1 now in the NFL. So let's get right at it. Let me go to the college game. Great schedule this weekend coming up for the college game, Chris.
6: Mm-hmm. I'm going to take Ohio. I've been saying this all night to you.
7: Going to take Ohio State minus the 3.5 on the road at Indiana. They're going to kick the crap out of Indiana. Spanking coming to Indiana like they've never seen before in their life. This next game was hard for me to pick, Chris. Did you see the Texas-Florida line?
6: I have not looked at the Texas-Florida line yet.
7: You want to take a guess?
6: It's in games. No, it's in Austin.
7: It's in Austin.
6: I would say Texas is probably a 6-point favorite.
7: 10.
6: Yeah, seems right. Hey, Florida's got smoked the last two
7: weeks. I know. Who would have thought the South Carolina? Uh-huh. I'm still going to take Texas, lay the 10 until Florida proves to me that they're back on track, and that may take a lot. I'm also going to take Mississippi State plus the 11 on the road against LSU. Tough loss they had against Kentucky. That was a good one for them. And I'm going to take Tennessee plus 7.5 as they're playing at home against Alabama coming off that Georgia game. And I'm going to take BYU plus the 10.5 at home against Notre Dame. That might be an upset special. By the way, Monday night, I'll take the Bills plus the 3 against the Rams. Not so sure we'll go over 54.5. Dodgers will win game 2, even up that best of 7 at 1 game apiece. So there you have my picks. Do with them as you please. No longer strictly for entertainment purposes only. So busy week for me. I got a lot going on, you know?
6: Yeah, I mean, it's rough. It's rough being you. I'm a little so you're only picking, what, 3? You've got Mississippi State LSU this weekend. I got Alabama, Tennessee this weekend, Missouri, Ole Miss. And you pick like 2 college games?
7: No, I picked Wisconsin, all those LSU games. I picked Tennessee, BYU. I picked Mississippi State. I picked Texas and Ohio State. I picked the big games.
6: Sleeping through then, I guess. I just think that there's more good in college football this weekend than you realize. I think Auburn-Georgia is going to be a good game, even though Auburn comes in with two losses. I think Florida State, actually, I can't even sell myself on Florida State and Miami. Oklahoma State and Houston. Arnie, you got to pay attention to these Big 12 games because you could be fighting for a spot in the Big 12 championship.
7: Yeah, you know, we have a bye week. We have our top three receivers down. I am surprised what we did against West Virginia. It'll be interesting. We have Texas Tech after the Iowa State game.
6: Keep an eye this week on the Seahawks. I'm going to be curious to see how they respond. That was a rough physical game. I heard, you know, Willard talking about it. It was a great point. You know, they turned around and they played Thursday night in Denver. So you had Seattle and the 49ers just play an absolute, you know, brawl, a street fight. And then they've got to turn around and play Thursday in Denver.
7: Wow.
6: So that's going to be an interesting game to keep an eye on. How about this question in our final minute? You guys are on a bye next week. The Dolphins are on a bye. So you'll actually get to enjoy your Sunday. By the end of next Sunday, will your Dolphins be the only winless team left in the NFL? Because the Titans square off against the Colts at noon next week.
7: No, they'll lose to the Colts. They're that bad also. We may be better than the Titans, to be honest with you.
6: I like how it went from your 0-5 team. That, again, you picked to go to the Super Bowl. Your 0-5 team, I love how it's gone from them being 0-5 to, you know, they're actually not as bad as the other 0-5 team. I think they're better than some 1-4 teams.
7: There,
6: I
7: mean, you go. I'm not the ugliest guy in the leper colony. How about that?
6: Oh, my gosh. All right. Well, Arnie, have a great week. Enjoy that very busy slate of being a trophy husband. For the crew, I'm Chris Plank. Stick around. The great Big Ben Maller is coming up next right here on Fox Sports Radio. We are Fox
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6: The Baltimore Ravens won the Sunday night NFL game in overtime at Atlanta 30-23. Derrick Henry with 102 yards rushing and a touchdown reception. Falcons quarterback Michael Penix left late with a rib injury. Tua Tagovailoa threw an interception in the OT to end the game. San Francisco is 5-0 after a victory at Seattle, 32-29, getting the go-ahead field goal with under 2 minutes left. Denver came back to beat the Chargers in L.A., 23-17. Chargers are 0-5. Detroit won easily at Arizona, 45-21. Jahmyr Gibbs, 151 yards rushing and two scores. Minnesota's 5-0 after a win at New Orleans, 23-13. The day started in London with Jacksonville edging Philadelphia, 19-17, on a 57-yard field goal on the final play. And the Brewers at home took Game 1 of the NLCS 2-1 over the Dodgers. LA left 9 men on base. I'm Steve DeSager.
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14: Well, if you had the Atlanta Falcons making it 3-for-3 in primetime, you are a loser. 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And this portion of the Ben Maller Show on Fox Sports Radio, according to Alf Ferdog and Maller Prop Guy, made possible in part by our friends at Express. 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So you survived the weekend. We were not away. I did three podcasts over the weekend. I'm getting ripped for putting Blind Scott on the mailbag. You people are not happy with that, but it was fine. It was all right. So there you go. Our lead this hour. Now, I was debating whether to start with the baseball, but this is such an epic choke job by the Atlanta Falcons. It is worthy of the leadoff spot. And plus, it's football. And let's be honest here. As much as I love my baseball, football is king in these parts. So we begin with the game on Sunday night. We start out in Georgia. The final chapter of the NFL Sunday card in week number 5. That's right, number 5 out in the ATL. You had Lamar Jackson out, left ankle. Uh-oh, goes the left ankle, sideline. Tyler Huntley, the career backup, moved on up to a penthouse in the sky there as Huntley said, taking over. Now, he'd said this the other day. He said, taking over as QB1 would be like riding a bike. He claimed the Falcons were like, okay, fine, riding a bike. Great. Falcons are like, well, we're going to shove the bike into the lake is what we're going to do. And the Falcons trying to go 3-for-3 in prime time. And there was all this angst about, oh no, the Falcons in primetime. By the way, Coop has arrived. We can announce Coop has arrived. So the Falcons looking to go 3-for-3 in primetime games with Michael Penix Jr. taking over there. And here we go. So Mike Tirico and Chris Collinsworth had the call on NBC. Now, I was doing some double duty here, flipping back and forth between the NBC broadcast and the NLCS game on Fox. And, of course, I had the volume down on both because that's how I operate most of the time. So I don't know if you were watching or not. Perhaps not. Maybe you were doing something else. But Tyler Huntley leading Baltimore to a game-tying touchdown and two-point conversion in the last minute of regulation. And then a lengthy drive in overtime, a one-yard QB keeper. Touchdown in overtime, and the Ravens rally to stun the Birds in a battle of the Birds. The Falcons go down 30-27 in the Sunday night game. Derrick Henry ran for over 100 yards, and the Falcons' top-ranked run defense proved to be fraudulent as they were unable to consistently stop Derrick Henry. And so the Ravens go to 4-1 on the year, and Michael Penix Jr. suffered a rib injury late in the fourth quarter. Tua Tagovailoa took over there at quarterback. How'd that go? Don't ask. Don't ask for the Falcons, who are now back under 500 at 2-3 as Tua Tagovailoa passed for Drake London. Picked off by Kyle Hamilton in overtime. Turn at the last. The party's over. Wow. See you later. All right, so the Falcons blow an 8-point lead there in overtime. Here's Kevin Stefanski trying to put some lipstick on this pig of a performance. Take a listen.
3: We can be better in those moments, and then you can put a good football team away late, which we did not do. And then, again, give them credit. They came back and scored and did a nice job. So we'll learn from it. Disappointing, frustrating, all those things, but we'll learn from it.
14: Well, Kevin Stefanski, his teams must learn more than any other team, right? I mean, he coached the Browns, and now he's coaching the Falcons. That's a lot of learning. They learn a lot from losing. They learn. Boy, Kevin Stefanski coach teams learn the most. They do. They just do. All right, that's a good jumping off point. Let us discuss the question. Is this loss more damaging for Bijan Robinson and the Falcons' reputation than the final score suggests? Well, they lost in overtime to the Ravens. That's not that big a deal. If you're a cockeyed optimist, you'll say, who cares? So I've got Rolex, number 5 special, and DNA test. And we will combine all of these things together, and we are going to say hello to Common Sense. It's your Common Sense Sports Talk Radio show. So, in terms of the question, is the loss more damaging for the Falcons than the reputation than it is just the final score losing a close game in overtime? Absolutely. Absolutely. Nodding my head yes on that one. Atlanta's win over Green Bay and New Orleans the last couple of games here in primetime created this false sense of security. And there were people jumping on the Falcon bandwagon. It's like, you know, that train, that famous train in India. They have some religious pilgrimage, and there's people standing on the roof of the train. You know, that I'm sure you've seen the video or heard about it. It happens like once or twice a year, and it's, I'm not even sure. I remember reading about it, but I've forgotten, but it's like some kind of religious pilgrimage, and everyone, there's like one train from this remote part, and everyone has to catch the train. And so people stand on top of the train. That was essentially the Falcons bandwagon. It was like filling up faster than a Waffle House after midnight on a Friday night, man. They wanted those waffles, and they won. And then the Ravens, they drove that bandwagon for the Falcons straight into the ditch. Atlanta not exposed as a terrible team. Terrible. They were exposed as a team that is not nearly as good as some of you people wanted to believe. That's the reality of the situation. And the Falcons are the NFL's version of a counterfeit Rolex, is what they are. They look expensive. They've got some big parts to it, like big-time players. And I'll tell time correct a couple times a day for sure. And in this case, it fell apart late. It did. And then Baltimore showed up with a backup quarterback backup quarterback, and knock the entire Happy Days narrative down a couple of notches. Just down a couple of notches. Now, Bijan Robinson, who looks like he should be unstoppable all the time, he had 86 rushing yards. 38 of them came on one run. That's 44% of his rushing total for the day for the Falcons. And it does remind you a bit of Barry Sanders. Some of you were not alive when Barry Sanders played for the Lions. He's considered the all-time craziest video game-style running back. There were many games with the Honolulu Blue Lions where Barry Sanders was like under 50 yards and not particularly great. And people forget about that because you block that out. You only remember the good. You don't remember the bad. But anyway, not exactly a game wrecker on this day, Bijan Robinson there. So Atlanta, a little overrated, certainly overpraised. I think we can all agree on that. Overpraised and thoroughly outclassed at the end of the game in fourth quarter and then overtime. That defense. Defense, my God, talking about riding the vomit comet defensively. Meanwhile, to the Baltimore side of things, and the question here, what does the Ravens' victory do for Derrick Henry and friends? What does it do? So it is a it's a trip to the pharmacy. It's a booster shot, big-time booster shot for the confidence of the Baltimore football team, who didn't look all that great. They were not exactly dominating in offensive football here for most of the game. For about three quarters of the game, it was not going particularly well there. But in the end, they pulled it out. That's what supposedly, I'm told, the elite teams, the better teams in the NFL win these kind of games. Yeah, they don't curl up in the fetal position, start sucking their thumb just because their franchise quarterback happens to be wearing street clothes. And that didn't happen here. So no Lamar Jackson. Not that it was no problem, but it didn't turn out to be a fatal problem for the Ravens here. And this will undoubtedly confuse and annoy many television talking heads who insist every single one of these wins is a direct result of the franchise quarterback. That without your franchise quarterback, you cannot do anything. In fact, the entire game of football stops if you don't have a big-time quarterback. That's always been the argument. Now, somewhere Lamar's probably thinking, well, wait a minute, guys. You're supposed to miss me a little bit there at the end of the game. That's a bad job by you. What are you doing? And sure, backup Snoop Huntley was wobbly for stretches of that game. And then in the fourth quarter, he wasn't wobbly. And certainly in overtime, that overtime thing, my God. That was a masterpiece for the Falcons to watch a team, the Ravens, shove it down their throat at the end there as Tyler Huntley became Mr. Smooth Operator, a 14-play, 60-plus-yard drive. They took off over 7 minutes. The overtime's only 10 minutes. They had the ball for over 7 minutes, creating a hurry-up situation for the Falcons, who were clearly not prepared for that. And it was like a bulldozer of a drive for the Baltimore football team. And in the end, the Ravens taking the team bus, they actually went through the drive-through. They ordered the number 5 special. And he said, well, what is the number 5 special? Well, the number 5, I'm glad you asked. The number 5 special is where the Ravens took the Falcons and the Dirty Birds and they deep-fried them and got a supersized bucket of extra crispy Falcon. Tastes like chicken. Tastes like chicken. So they had that. And I thought of our friend Big Balls Bob in Vegas there. That was a Big Balls-type performance there for the team from the Baltimore area. Sports with Coleman's proud somewhere. My buddy from Baltimore there who annoys Lamar Jackson and all the coaches there in Baltimore. Very happy about that. Meanwhile, the last word, let's go back to the Falcons. I must bring this up because I watched this game and I thought, well, here we go again. Here we go again. I bet you had the same reaction checking this game out because the Falcons quarterback, Michael Penix Jr., as we said, suffered a rib injury. Oh, my ribs! It was not Tony Romo's. It was ribs. The actual ribs in the body there. He was sacked by a Ravens linebacker, Tavius Robinson, late in the fourth quarter. And he came out of the game. He was unable to finish the game. Penix said he was hopeful to return to play in the overtime. But the Ravens took so long on offense, Penix claimed he just cooled down. And you know, God forbid he go back in the game, he couldn't do it. And so he stayed out, and Tua Tagovailoa did what Tua Tagovailoa does. And so that's it. So the question, here it is. Where does Michael Penix Jr.'s rib injury leave the Falcons at this point? So some are saying, well, it's a minor deal. It's no big deal. Well, we don't know that, first of all. And the one thing about the multi-billion dollar industrial complex of the NFL, there'll be MRIs up the wazoo. There'll be second opinions and third opinions and fourth opinions. How about five opinions? What about six? Do I hear seven opinions? Can I get more opinions? Why not? What the hell? But the words for this are soul-searching. Right? That's a soul-searching moment because the Falcons got a little bit of mojo going. You guys got all horny for the Falcons. You got all excited. They got their quarterback. They're ready to roll. And then you're like, well, wait a minute here. Hold on a second. All right? And then when you flash back, you're like, well, yeah, Atlanta bought the sports car, Michael Penix Jr., but they knew the Carfax report looked like police blotter with all the marks on it. And you're like, whoa, what's going on with that? And the thing that made scouts nervous coming out of Washington, we loved him in college, Michael Penix Jr., was the ACL tears and the shoulder surgeries at Indiana and all that stuff. And it was like, oh, full medical miracle. Penix was not ready to start the year, and they had to play their third-string quarterback, the Falcons, so he wasn't ready. And the medical file starts popping back up. You're like, well, wait a minute. And the injury bug does not knock on Michael Penix's door. It's got the pass key to get in the building, and it's got the key to get into his home, the whole thing. And every setback for the Falcons now, the quarterback position, every setback turns the Atlanta Falcon coaching staff, the medical staff, into amateur meteorologists. Maybe this will pass. Maybe it's no big deal. Nothing to see here. Why not? It could be nothing. Yeah, okay. And they get the exact experience they signed up for. Michael Penix Jr., tantalizing enough to believe in, fragile enough to terrify. Now, we did do a radio DNA test. It's our public service for the Atlanta Falcons. We felt bad for them losing because Tua came in and did what Tua does. So we felt bad. So we did a radio DNA test, and it's more likely than not Michael Penix Jr. is a first cousin of Humpty Dumpty. Yes, they're related, blood-related. Humpty Dumpty and Michael Penix Jr., side by side. Of course, Atlanta just hoping and praying that all the Kings trainers can put him back together yet again. So that's how it's going to be for the Falcons. So imagine your whole season is depending on the health of Michael Penix. Holy crap. That's not good. All right, is the Ben Maller Show. If you'd like to comment on any of this at all, you can join us right here, hang out, the whole thing. We're here all night long, just beginning the brand new week. And if you want to be part, 877-99 on Fox. That's 877-996-6369. We've got a full board wide open. We're going to a whole board wide open so you can get in right now. And then when you don't get in later, don't bitch and complain, because I told you right now is the time to get in. And if you want to bitch and complain, then wait till later and everything will be packed. And then you'll be like, I can't get in. I don't understand. Not fair. Ah, shut up. All right. Anyway. We will take your calls, 877-99 on Fox, also on X, at Ben Maller. We're going to hit as many of these NFL games as we can. We will do a baseball hour as the Milwaukee Brewers are three wins away from advancing to the World Series, and the big bad Dodgers scored one effing run. And can we find out where Shohei Ohtani went? Because there's an imposter. It's like somebody who's an actor pretending to be Shohei Ohtani, who's not anywhere near Shohei Ohtani. And where did he go? Is Ohtani on vacation somewhere? Is he nice, like a nice tropical vacation? Because he's not playing very well in the playoffs, whoever that is, my God. And so we'll take your thoughts on that. Also, again, on X, at Ben Maller. That is at Ben Maller. Straight ahead, you might want to hit the pause button on that. You might want to hit the pause button on that. We'll get to that, and we'll take your calls, the whole thing, and we will do it! next. However, it is live read season. This is the A block. And what hour is it? Let's see if we can find out what hour it is.
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1: Thank you.
0: We did try to call a few other people. 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Including our friend from Memphis, who has yet, his phone doesn't even ring. So I don't know what's going on there. He gave me a number. Apparently it doesn't work. It's unfortunate. If Blind Scott hadn't answered, we'd be back to Robbie the Mariner fan. Not that we don't enjoy Robbie the Mariner fan. There's that. 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Three new episodes. According to Michael the Leprechaun, he said it was good, but not as good as if he had been on. So, yeah. 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If you want to be part of this show, 877-99 on Fox. 877-996-6369.
2: Let the games begin.
0: Also on X, at Ben Maller. That's at Ben Maller. Your comments can and will be used against you. Say hello to Lorena, FSR Tech Queen.
3: And, hi, Bill.
0: And don't talk to me. And Koopa Loop at a Bronco fan. That's a Bronco fan. Good luck to you. Our friend Eddie says hello. I ran into Eddie at the Charger game. He was there schmoozing. And so Eddie passes on all the kind greetings there. He was
4: hot nuts.
0: His wife's not handling the season particularly well. She's a Charger super fan. They suck.
4: Show me your boobies.
0: No, I don't think she's doing that, but it's not good. And I did want to say a message to the Charger fandom. There is a thing called the Charger fandom. One of the super fans of the Chargers, this gentleman named John Lopez, I understand, passed away recently. He was a fan of the show. He listened to our show overnight and clearly put up with all the cheap shots I took at the Chargers over the years. And so rest in peace to Charger Superman. Eddie was telling me this guy's such a super fan. He would have medical problems. He had a few issues at games and he loved the game so much. They told him to go home and rest. He said, I'm going to go back and watch the game. So anyway, rest in peace to John there. Passed away recently, and Eddie was telling me a little bit about him, so there is that. We'll have the Who Am I game coming up a little bit later this hour. King Rory writes in, says, just another day at the office for the Wisconsin sports teams as the Packers remind everyone the Bears still suck, and the Brewers take game one of the NLCS by playing small ball. Well, they hit a home run. Let's hold off on the small ball. They did hit a home run. And King Rory says, we're not getting swept this year, baby. There you go. Kev Atomic says maybe we'll get to see Penix sitting next to Marlins man at an AL-NLCS game later this week. Tom from Fullerton says, how about my Chargers, Ben? 0-5, baby. Do you think it's time for the 2017 Browns and 2008 Lions to worry their 0-16 seasons may soon be destroyed by an 0-17? We have dueling 0-17 possibilities. Miami Dolphins legitimately deserve to go 0-17. They suck. And the Chargers, they say, well, there's talent there. They shouldn't go 0-17. A lot of injuries already. That always happens. That's the Charger way. Guys get hurt. And you figure at some point, either Justin Herbert's going to get legitimately hurt or he's going to fake an injury and they'll shut him down. And at that point, it's open season to just keep losing and stacking up losses. And that creates quite the quagmire, quagmire for the Chargers. If they get 0-17 and they have a top two or three pick in the draft, hard to believe you could be 0-17 and not get the top pick. Let's say top two pick in the draft, and there's always some hotshot quarterback coming out of college, and Herbert's not the guy. I think he's proved this year he's a fraud. Typically, if you have a true franchise quarterback, you don't lose five games in a row. One of those games, a franchise quarterback will win. Is that an improper take or is that a proper take? I believe that's a proper take because I gave the take. Michael in Tulsa says, great monologue, Ben. However, I'm surprised you did not lead with the absolute debacle from the Giants and Commanders game. There were so many F-ups in that game on both sides. They ended in a tie, pure idiocy. Well, yeah, we have a four-hour talk show, Michael in Tulsa. That was an early game. Typically, the way this works is whatever the

0: the Sunday night game is, with a little exception. If like the World Series is going on, assuming it's not Milwaukee and Tampa, we'll talk some NFL for sure. Sunday night usually is the game that we start with. Not always. We will certainly talk about the tremendous high football IQ of Jaden Daniels. Loser. My God. Holy crap. That is one of the all-time great bloopers. You ran out the clock in a tie game. Congratulations, dummy. Holy crap. How do you get out of that one? Seriously, how do you live that down? Jaden Daniels, if you didn't see it or hear about it, and we'll talk more about it. It's going to be in one of the monologues later. The Washington football team. Tie game, field goal position, overtime, clock running down, and you ran the ball. And you didn't have a timeout, and you couldn't snap the ball and spike it, and you lost the game. Well, they didn't lose the game. You tied, which is, might as well be a loss. And that's it. Kathy in Madison said the Brewers sucked at a time you cannot suck, and they still won. Yeah, go figure. What else do we have? Let's see here. Baltimore Freeloader account says, besides the Ravens winning, which is always the lead story, especially for an island game, who did the free spread better? The folks at SoFi or Atlanta? You make the call. Wow. Oh, those are some good-looking pretzels. I'm a sucker for pretzels. I am. The nacho bar, it's okay. It's all right. That soft pretzel thing. I do lean to the soft pretzel. When in doubt, I go that direction. Nick in Nebraska says Dan Quinn is an alien. His left eye grew twice the size when asked to explain the end of the loss with the Giants. All right. What else do we have? Let's see. Page down. Mark, the full name guy, who is retired as a caller. He couldn't handle the grind of overnight talk radio calling, so he hides behind his phone. Mark says, one of the hardest throwing pitchers of his era. He does a tribute to Sudden Sam McDowell, which is nice, probably not appropriate at this particular point. All right, let's go to the phones. Hold on a sec here. Let me move this over here. I've got hand sanitizer like it's 2020 around here. Let's see what we got here. Eeny, meeny, miny, moe. Let's start out with Lucky Tony, who's devastated and broken by his Chicago Bears, but still able to call the show. Hello, Lucky Tony. Welcome.
1: Hey, Ben. Tip of the blue and orange to Mike Ditka. And how do I like my chicks, in white socks or barefoot?
0: I don't know.
1: Bear. Thanks, Ben.
0: Thank you. You're welcome. Yes. Let's say hello to the worst bus driver in North America, a man who is so big time he could not show up to our Maller meet and greet, even though he was in Vegas, and he gave the false invitation thumbs up, and he ran away. The worst bus driver, who's no longer a bus driver, Lance, the bus driver in San Francisco. Hello, Lance. Welcome.
2: Welcome. Thank you, Big Ben. Ben, the show was the week after that, so I wasn't, and I didn't even go. I can't go in a wheelchair, Ben. I can't do it, you know. It's what it is.
0: We'll carry you up. We'll carry you up.
2: Yeah, right.
0: No, we'll get everyone in the militia. We'll all hold the body.
2: I'm not that big anymore, Ben. I'm thinner than you now.
0: Are you really?
2: Ed.
0: All right. All right.
2: Remember that.
0: Donkey. Whatever you say, donkey. Yeah, whatever. So let me guess. The 49ers must have won. You're calling up. Front runner, Lance, the bus driver.
2: That was like a playoff, Ben. That was like a playoff game.
0: Yeah.
2: But I got to tell you this. Everything's heading down. Everything. Great game. Fred Warner is just amazing. He must have went to boxing camp or something during the off season, because he knocks every ball out. That guy hits like a rocket, jumps back up. You know, Patrick Willis is one of the probably best 49 middle linebackers ever. But in NFL, Patrick Warner's got to be one of the top ones there, too. He's just all over the place, Ben.
0: Isn't he due to get hurt again? He plays for the Niners. Isn't he going to get hurt?
2: He got hurt last year. Big deal. That guy's a tough guy.
0: And what about Dre Greenlaw? Is he going to go more than one game? He got ejected, right? Didn't he get kicked out of that game, Greenlaw?
2: You know, Ben, that was a late hit, but it wasn't dirty. It was a late hit. It wasn't dirty.
0: Because he was wearing the right laundry.
2: It wasn't dirty. It was a late hit.
0: He was wearing the right laundry, so you're okay with it. Yeah.
2: But then on the other side, these guys are all getting in his face and all stuff. He's not backing down. He's got to do what he's got to do. But it was a late hit, but it wasn't a dirty late hit. There's been a lot of hits like that, and they just, you know, prophesized it more as, oh, my God, it's the end of the world. Like what that guy did, you know, baloney, Mark. And you know what, Ben? I don't know if you're still getting free seats at the Dodger game, but boy, you better suck it up and eat every hot dog you can, buddy, because I don't know if it's going to last a long time. They didn't look like
0: yeah, oh, God forbid. They've only won the last two World Series. They might not win this year. Oh, my God.
2: God forbid.
0: Oh, it's so bad. I don't know how they're going to go on with life. They can't win three in a row. Holy crap. My God, it's all over.
2: For a ticket. Mr. Never paid for a ticket.
0: I don't pay. Why would I pay for a ticket? You're a sucker. You pay for a ticket. What's wrong with you?
2: So I'm supposed to go in the Monday night game. We're playing the Commanders. You know, I don't want to kind of go, but my son and my they want me to go. But I got to go in a wheelchair.
0: Oh, man. Well, you get better seating when you're in a wheelchair. What are you talking about? Those are good seats.
2: No, no. SoFi, hey, Ben, SoFi had the best. You know, when we went for the championship game years ago? When
0: yeah.
2: We lost because that clown dropped the ball.
0: Well, you lost because the better team won.
2: Hey,
0: that's it.
2: Hey,
0: it happens.
2: SoFi had the greatest for, you know, people with, you know, disabilities. 49ers, Levi Stadium is the worst. It's the worst. It's like 10 seats. That's it.
0: Yeah.
2: It's the worst.
0: All
2: right. Levi, SoFi was awesome, Ben, when I went there.
0: Well, it is a beautiful stadium. It's a wonderful stadium.
2: Time.
0: Yeah, it's a good time. Uh-huh. Yeah. You're very long-winded, Lance. You need to call more often. You're very long-winded. You're Bogarting all the time.
2: I try to, Ben, but, you know, right now I'm in a cocktail hour. We call this cocktail hour because, you know, I have a few cocktails. I'm watching the game again over the Niner game.
0: What do you do? You watching the All-22 for the Niner game?
2: You're doing the
0: scouting report on the game there.
2: Hey,
0: hey, where's all those Seahawk fans? How's your boy Sam Darnold doing there? How's that going? How's Sam Darnold? Does anyone know? Can we do a check on? Well, I'm trying to rip Sam Darnold. Why are you interrupting me? I'm trying to rip Sam Darnold. Why are you ripping me? What?
2: Listen.
0: What?
2: You know when people retire, it's like, I want to do this. Luckily, but my wife works for the airlines. My son works for Marriott. I've traveled the world.
0: You're bragging. I've been all over the world. Yeah.
2: So I'm going to retire now because I'm just doing what I got to deal with. And I just sit back. I have my cocktails at night, maybe smoke a little, whatever. And I just chill out. And that's, you know what? Retirement's not that bad. I wish I felt a little better, but it's what it is.
0: All right. So, well, listen, enjoy your bus driver.
2: Yeah. Hey, there's a lot of people out there a lot worse than the bus driver.
0: That's right.
2: But the bus driver's hanging in there, meathead.
0: All right. Well, do you take care of yourself. Go away. You're very long with
3: it. I
0: got a 5-minute phone call from that guy. Holy crap. Let me rip Big Daddy here. Big Daddy, you said you want to be on the mailbag. I've called you three times, three different weeks. Your phone doesn't even ring. I
4: understand, but this time being, I have a reason. My mom passed.
0: Oh, man, now, so see, I now mean, I feel terrible. See, now I feel bad.
3: Aww.
0: See, now I'm gonna, you know what? I'm going to punch myself in the face. Boom. I punch myself in the face.
4: Yeah, she passed Saturday, man.
0: My condolence.
4: Yeah, so that's probably one reason why I really didn't answer, man.
0: All right. Well, you know what? I would like to let the record show. I would like to retract the complaint to the honorable Big Daddy. That's a bad job by
4: you. I appreciate your love and your condolences,
0: yes,
4: man. I will be calling you. I just got to get my mind together.
0: I hear you. All right, I'm sorry, buddy. I apologize. I didn't know that.
4: All right. Thank you, sir.
0: God bless you. All right. I lost my mom years ago. It's a terrible thing. All right. It is the Ben Maller Show. Well, there you go. First time I've looked like a schmuck this week. That's the way to do it.
3: And it's only Sunday night.
0: Yeah, in the Monday. Tom from Fullerton writes in, says, I disagree with you on Justin Herbert. Herbert has Stafford 2.0 written all over. Ain't no QB winning in the NFL with UFL caliber offensive. Tom, don't get me started. I got into a hearty debate in the press box there at SoFi. We're talking about when you don't have a great offensive line, what do you do? And he said, well, the really good quarterbacks, you adjust. You do rat-a-tat-tat, three-step drop, get rid of the ball. Three-step drop, get rid of the ball.
5: Future Ram, Justin Herbert?
0: Justin Herbert. No, Joe Burrow's going to be the next Rams quarterback. Once Stafford's on, they're going to bring Joe Burrow in. But, no, Justin Herbert, like at some point you'd think, they say, okay, so the offensive line's not great, fine. I don't think it's as bad as everyone else thinks, but you might want to, I don't know, adjust? Possibly? Yeah? There you go. Arik in Minnesota says Greenlaw got the boot because he headbutted a player without a helmet on. Not a cheap shot. What is he's ripping Lance the bus driver? Our friend Arik there. Well, Justin Jefferson. This is great. I got to try to find the audio on this. So the Viking wide receiver, he accidentally delivered a tremendous double entendre. Now, we love double entendres around here. We do. So post-game, Minnesota. We'll talk more about this game later. Minnesota beat the Saints. I know our friend, the curmudgeon in Duluth, is all excited about that. So Jefferson was trying to pump up the relationship that he has with the little quarterback, the garden gnome, Kyler Murray, and good old alligator arms Murray. And he was explaining Jefferson their relationship on the field, and he used the phrase playing with each other. We have it? All right, here we go. This is Justin Jefferson, Viking star wide receiver, and he realized right away, he hit the pause button, because he realized, wait a minute, I don't know that I should be using that phrase. Let's go to the audio tape. Here we go.
6: But this is our first full game playing with each other. Pause.
0: You know, but we can take the pause out. See that? We could just, yeah, that's a good drop. Right? We could do that. Play it again. Let's play it again. This is Justin Jefferson of the Vikings. Here we go.
6: But this is our first full game playing with each other.
0: There you go.
3: That is a good one. That's a solid drop.
0: Let's see. Anthony in Louisiana. Do you like that, Anthony? Are you a fan of that? Yeah?
7: I like football.
0: All right. Well, that's football, right? Come on now. Please. My God. All right. Let's pause for the cause because I am on time. Mallard by the clock, for the clock, plausibly all about the clock. Well, time now for the Who Am I game. And here we go. Steelers quarterback Aaron Rodgers. All he needed was those Colts, and he looked like the old Aaron Rodgers. Aaron Rodgers now has 9 career touchdown passes of 80 or more yards. That is tied with Hall of Famer Brett Favre and me for the most in NFL history. Again, Aaron Rodgers has 9 career touchdown passes of 80 or more yards, tied with Pro Football Hall of Famer Brett Favre and me for the most in NFL history. Who am I? That is the question. The answer. We'll get to it, and we will do it next.
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11: 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In their new book, How to Feel Loved, psychologists Sonia Libomirsky and Harry Reese make the case that beauty, money, and status might spark attention, but over time, they can create distance. 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

0: The Ben Maller Show on Fox Sports Radio. As we roll through the overnight hours, reminder that this show does not stop on the weekend. We have a spinoff called the Fifth Hour Podcast. Don't listen now because we're doing the live show. However, those boring daytime shows are on. Then crank up the old Fifth Hour Podcast. There are three new episodes. Check them out. Yeah, the mailbag on Sunday, Blind Scott, popped up this week. So help us out on the Fifth Hour Podcast. In the meantime, the beat rolls on. And we will pay off the Who Am I game coming up momentarily. We'll get to that. But first, back to the calls we go. And let's say hello to Anthony in Louisiana, who survived the weekend. He had a near-death experience last week, and he survived. Hello, Anthony in Louisiana.
1: Hello, B. You doing all right?
0: Well, thanks for asking. I appreciate that. We're a little bit tired, heavily caffeinated. Had an early wake-up call on Sunday. Woke up at a time I'm normally sleeping, which is not good. When do you sleep, Anthony?
1: Oh, I go to bed at 10:30 or 11. I mean, I stay a little late.
0: Well, you go to bed at 10:30 or 11 in the morning? Yeah.
1: Well,
0: you sleep during the day?
1: No, I take a little nap during the day.
0: Oh, you sleep. Oh, so you take naps. I got you. All right. Because I was going to say it's way past that time where you are.
1: Well, guess what, B?
0: What's that?
1: Philadelphia, they lost again.
0: Oh, not only did they lose, they lost another 8-second loss. That's two this year, Anthony. They had a lead with 8 seconds left and lost the game. You know how hard that is to do?
1: Yeah. What's wrong with Jalen Hurts? I think their coach might get fired.
0: Oh, all coaches will get fired. Look at you. Are you doing sports talk now? I'm proud of you, Anthony.
1: Hey, Tug.
0: Oh, okay. I take that back.
2: Hey Anthony. Tug. How you doing?
1: How was your weekend?
2: Oh, so good. So good. You know, I saw this
0: excited
2: deal.
0: Excited there, Lorena, for a second. I thought we got some sports talk out of this guy.
2: I know. I was like, wow, this is the farthest we've ever gotten.
0: I know. We were right there. We were doing really well. So close. Yeah.
1: Y'all have a good night. Tell my friend Andrea, I said, hey.
0: All right. We'll try to let Andrea know. All right. Thank you.
2: Get some rest.
0: All right. There he goes. Anthony. All right, well, let's pay off the Who Am I game. This is where I pretend to be somebody else. It's called the Who Am I game. So Steelers quarterback Aaron Rodgers now has 9 career touchdown passes of 80 or more yards. That is tied with Pro Football Hall of Famer Brett Favre and me for the most in NFL history. Who am I? That is the question. What is the answer? And let's see. We have Vinny Testaverde, guessed by Nick, Thomas Edward Patrick Brady, Junior from Femi, the top Uber Eats driver in the Twin Cities. What else do we have? Page down. We've got Mr. Irrigation saying Bad Bob, the meanest hombre in the West. All right. Thank you for that. Yes. We've got Herbert upset that we're not wearing our knee pads for the Patriots. We will talk about the Patriots later. I don't mean you want me to do it right now. You only do Patriot propaganda. It's not a local Boston show, dude. Michael Penix Jr., guessed by Robbie the Mariner fan. Oh, look, there's a good, I didn't know there was that gif of Michael Penix Jr. Look at that, Robbie. Where'd you find that? Alf the Alien Opiner says, Bin Boy Justin Cooper. Oh, look, he's carrying the, just in case Bo Nix needed to throw up, he's got the thing right there. He's ready to go. Marlon Briscoe, guessed by Eek in Roseville, Minnesota. Christian Ponder. Why would you even ponder passing? From Doc Dan, that's his answer. Joe Theismann from Dat Dude. Who else do we have? The great curmudgeon, Jeff George from Nostradinus. No commentary on your boy, Sam Darnold. Icky Woods from The Nature Boy. There's a good name. Brian Bartlett Starr from our friend Kathy in Madison. Tree from Chicago got it right. Bad job by you. Shame on you. You're not supposed to get it right, Tree, and this is no fun. Elvis Gerbach from Big Rig Rob. He's back with us on the live show. Cam Scataboo. Look at that, from Michael in Tulsa. Doing pretty well. Lorena, do you have an answer? Again, the question, Steelers quarterback Aaron Rodgers now has 9 career touchdown passes of 80 or more yards, tied with Hall of Famer Brett Favre and me for the most in NFL history.
2: John Elway.
0: John Elway. All right, is it John Elway? No. The correct answer, the one and only, Ben Roethlisberger. Ben Roethlisberger. Roethlisberger. Burger, burger, burger.
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0: And here's what you need to know.
1: The top-seeded Milwaukee Brewers took Game 1 of the National League Championship Series, edging the Dodgers 2-1. L.A. left 9 men on base. Bryce Tarang with a solo homer in the 4th. Game 2 Monday afternoon. Cleveland starts the ALCS Monday at Tampa Bay. Chase Briscoe was the NASCAR winner. In the NHL, Carolina won its 5th in a row. Georgia is college football's new number 1. Texas fell to number 7 in the new AP poll. The Sunday night NFL game went to the Ravens in overtime at Atlanta. 30-23. Falcons quarterback Michael Penix left late with a rib injury. Tua Tagovailoa then threw an interception in the overtime to end the game. San Francisco's 5-0 after a win at Seattle 32-29. Detroit dominated at Arizona 45-21. The Broncos came back to beat the Chargers 23-17. And Minnesota's 5-0 after winning at New Orleans 23-13. I'm Steve DeSager.
0: Gather around.
2: Now to step up the ultrasonic bombardment.
0: And when Big Ben's up, yeah. No one is safe. And I mean no one.
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0: 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Here he is, Ben Maller.
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7: What's up with that?
5: Welcome in the beginning of another hour of the Ben Maller Show. 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
7: That's right. We're hanging out side by side, mano a mano, coast to coast, border to border, and beyond, on the vast and jumbo-sized microphones of FSR, so powerful they can't be stopped, emanating live from the box, the Jack in the Box. Well, actually, it's the Ben in the Box, guaranteed human from the world-famous Fox Sports Radio Studios, where Jed, who fled, has fled again. He briefly returned. Where has Jed gone? We might have to open up the Maller Investigative Bureau and figure out what's going on with that. Where did Jed go? Where did he go? He came out of jail, and then has he gone right back in? We don't know. Who knows? Anyway, it is the Ben Maller Show. As we hang out together, and I got a message, actually. This is crazy. 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The crown is yours. And our lead this hour. Don't bury the lead, my man. We're not going to bury the lead. We're going to pause the NFL. We'll get back to the NFL. Relax. We're going to get back to the NFL. We're not going to boycott the NFL.
8: I like football.
5: I know. I know. Everyone loves their football. But we got baseball. Final four action in Major League Baseball. Yeah, wild and crazy, right? Were you able to watch both games? There was no American League game. That starts later on Monday. You had the Brewers and the Dodgers, NLCS game number one right there, playing out on the TV.
9: Number one.
5: Very, very important. So we start out in Wisconsin. That is where the scene was, the stage for game one of the Final Four. We'll get back to the NFL shortly. But we do begin with that heavyweight pitching matchup there. The Brewers rolling out the Miz. And Tarek Skubal, the big pickup from the Motor City Kitties, from the Tigers. another playoff start for the Dodgers. You had the game on Fox, and they were there. Nobody had laryngitis, so that's good. They cured the laryngitis. I don't know if you're watching this or not. Perhaps you were watching the football game, but Bryce Terang rang the bell as he hit a ding-dong off Tarek Skubal and Milwaukee's bullpen, shutting down the once-feared Dodger hitters there, as Jacob Mizorowski did not dominate the way you expected him to dominate. He had a frustrating good performance. So he was okay in terms of the runs allowed and all that. So it was a taxing outing, a stressful outing for the Miz. And the Brewers get a 2-1 win in game one of the NLCS. Somebody named Luis Lara hit a tie-breaking single, never heard of him, off Tarek Skubal in the fifth inning. And that's it. The Dodgers did not score at that point on in the game, and so Milwaukee takes game number one of the NLCS, the first matchup in the NLCS of 100-win teams since the Cincinnati Reds, the big red machine of the 1970s, eliminated the Fightin' Phils, 1976. That's a long time ago. All right, so the Brewers had dropped seven consecutive postseason games against the D-O-D-G-E-R-S Dodgers, including a sweeparoo last year in the NLCS. So game two will be later on Monday here in Milwaukee. Yoshinobu Yamamoto will start for the Dodgers, and holy crap, Logan Henderson. Logan Henderson takes the mound for the Brew Crew. The better story here is in the losing locker room, so that is where we will begin. And the Dodgers on the wrong end of this opening loss. It is not a single elimination. Some of you people got a little too excited until the alcohol was flowing in Wisconsin. My inbox got a couple of messages. Oh, you're screwed, Maller! Dodgers are cooked! The year of the Brewers! And I'm like, oh, really? I didn't realize it was one game. That elimination. I didn't, like the NCAA tournament. You just win one game, that's it. All right, so the question, as we discuss here, it's a good jumping off point. So the question, thumbs up or thumbs down? Thumbs up, thumbs down. Do the Dodgers have a Shohei Ohtani problem? Let's focus in on Ohtani, as he didn't do much in this game. Did score a run, the only run they scored, but you think of Ohtani, you think of him as hitting moonshots, and he ain't hitting moonshots. So I've got cotton farmers, Pepsi Cola, and rotary telephones, and we will combine all of these things together, and we're going to mix them up there, and then we're going to weld them together. We're going to actually weld them together. Actually, we mix them up and then weld them together. So, Number one. So I'm going to go thumbs up. I'm going to go thumbs up on, do the Dodgers have a Shohei Ohtani problem? And there's a lot of fanboys now in the Dodger media. It wasn't always like that. You know, it's people that actually had critical thinking. But most of the people that are around the Dodgers now in the media are just toe suckers, unfortunately. That's the reality of the situation. And so at least on this end, and we have the power of the bully pulpit overnight, no more Mr. Nice Guy. And he doesn't contribute much anymore either. He's in the Bay Area, Mr. Nice Guy. But no more Mr. Nice Guy. All right, so let's stop treating criticism of Shohei Ohtani like it's a violation of international law. It is not. He is not beyond criticism. I'm sorry. This is not anti-Ohtani rhetoric. It is pro-accountability is what it is. There's a difference. And so the Dodgers did not spend $1 billion plus to watch the superstar headliner impersonate a backup infielder for the Union Laguna Cotton Farmers of the Mexican League. Because you could get a guy right now out of the Mexican League for the price of a ham sandwich to give you the production that Ohtani has given you in the playoffs. And I'm telling you, he's supposed to be the big bopper. And right now, he's been the big flopper for the Dodgers, and it's becoming more problematic. Now, you say, well, it's one game, and that's true, and the Dodgers can certainly come back and win the next couple of games and all that, but I just don't get the sense Ohtani's going to flip the switch that this, the Dodgers, if they are going to win, are going to have to win with this inferior version of Ohtani. And are they better off putting some other jabroni in there that could actually hit a home run occasionally? Because at this point, Ohtani cannot do it. His power has vanished into the Bermuda Triangle, which I thought was off the coast of Florida. I didn't realize it was somewhere off the Pacific Ocean. And it's bad. It's bad, bad, bad. The Dodgers need to hire a search and rescue operation to find his home run swing. How bad is it? If you go back to August 18th, I was a little child on August 18th. You go back to August 18th, Ohtani, how many home runs do you think he's got since August 18th? What do you think? You got a number in your head? All right. How about number one?
8: Number one
5: home run since August 18th. So his power has been missing for so long. How long? It's been missing for so long, it qualifies for an episode of Unsolved Mysteries. And you know, tough love is overdue. Does anyone over there have the balls to bench Ohtani? Does anyone that is employed for the Dodgers have the intestinal fortitude to say, this guy's not helping us, he's a net negative? And the Brewers know it, and the Braves knew it also. The teams are not dummies that are playing the Dodgers here. And the Dodgers have a luxury product that is delivering basement, discount bin, back-of-the-store results. And that's the issue. So is he so bad that he can't? He's not even a decoy. A decoy occasionally hits a home run. Ohtani hasn't, he's had one home run since August 18th. That's it. Now, I must also address the pitching here and the start by their ace, Tarek Skubal, who was a tiny dancer. He came up short, came up small. The Dodgers prize pitching move from the Tigers there, and he only gave up two runs in five innings. What are you nitpicking, Maller? I have high expectations. To me, you got to match the other guy, and you got to be better than the other guy. I say, well, he was a little bit better, but this is the first time that he has failed to pitch beyond the fifth inning in eight career postseason starts. So he didn't get it done there. The Dodgers again, they want the bulldozer. They would like the nice bulldozer, and Skubal's more of a riding lawnmower at this particular point. And the Dodgers, they have to have that heavyweight prize fighter, especially in this matchup. This was like a heavyweight matchup, even though the Miz didn't go long in the game either. And Skubal gave them five rounds of boxing and headed to the showers to have a nice, nice warm shower. He needed a nice shower. And he's supposed to be the guy that will take you into the sixth or the seventh inning, and he's the guy that eats the steak and the whole thing. And on this night, it was more of the kids' menu. And that's it. That's just your garden variety starting pitcher. They'll go five innings, and that's modern baseball, and you're supposed to be a little different. That's why you want that $400 million contract. You think you're going to get it. Meanwhile, to the Milwaukee side of things here, and this wasn't a beauty contest by any means. Even in a 2-1 situation, it wasn't a beauty contest. It was more of a street fight at a cheese factory. And the Brewers walked away, and they won the cheese curds covered in liquid gold sauce, like a cheesy liquid gold. And they were able to win that. Now, for manager Pat Murphy, all right, manager Pat Murphy here, how big was game one of the NLCS? That's the question, again, we're working with here. How big was winning game one? So for Pat Murphy, this was a Pepsi Cola special. Now, what does that mean, a Pepsi Cola special? It was a gotta have it. Now, Jacob Mizorowski was not exactly painting the Mona Lisa while he was on the mound here. He labored. He huffed and he puffed for the Brew Crew. And he wasn't striking the world out. His strikeout rate was not where it had been. But he held them being the Dodgers, to one run before the bullpen cavalry. They sounded the bugle. I didn't hear it, but apparently Pat Murphy got the bugle. And the bullpen cavalry came in, riding in, to save the day. And it's not algebra. Let's not overthink this. We don't need AI. We don't need algorithms to tell you the plan here. It's rather simple. It's not advanced calculus for Milwaukee. It's basic Mallard math. Even a third grader could figure this crap out. Jacob Mizorowski is your fast pass. He's the man. Now, he didn't pitch like the man. You still won the game in this game, but the formula is rather simple. If you're the Brewers, you get three starts. You got to get three starts out of the Miz. You got to win all three. So you, that gets you to three wins. You got to get another win, obviously, otherwise you don't advance. So win those three games and somehow steal one other game, and congratulations, you've won the National League pennant and you're heading to the World Series. So they don't need perfection. They just need survival. So really, you've got those three you figure in the bag, and then the other four games, you just got to scratch and claw and hope one of these other Dodger guys rides the vomit comet. And Blake Snell's a great guy. I mean, I'm convinced the Dodgers will lose every time this guy pitches. The guy's a loser, Blake Snell. So you figure he's out there. You're going to get – if you don't start the Miz against that, bro, I ain't playing unless I get my bro, Blake Snell, you'll beat him. So make sure the Miz doesn't go against Blake Snell, and that's one of the other games you can win. And then the Dodgers are royally cooked. Then they're screwed. So one box has been checked. Congratulations, three to go. A whopper of a night. Get the win, a little extra cheese on that, no pickles, and you're good to go. All right, meanwhile, final point. We must address for a couple minutes what happened over the weekend in Cleveland, the American League, and how did that go? Well, Gavin Williams, the horse, of course. Gavin Williams, as we said the other day, so good he's going to end up on the Dodgers or Yankees or Red Sox or one of those teams or the Cubs. He had 12 of a record 21 strikeouts. The Chicago White Sox, what are you doing? Cleveland pitchers had 21 strikeouts. Jose Ramirez hit a two-run go-ahead ding-dong there on a pitch that was just above home plate on a Saturday night there in the fourth inning, and that's all she wrote. The Guardians take down Chicago's White Sox 2-0, and they complete the comeback. The Guardians were left for dead. We were mocking them. They deserve to be mocked. We don't take back that monologue. They were an embarrassment. And then they weren't an embarrassment, and they all of a sudden have figured things out. So they come back from an 0-2 deficit and defeat the team from Chicago. Cleveland moves on now. Cleveland just the 11th team to win a best-of-five series among the 96 that fell behind 0-2, the first since the 2017 Yankees against the old Cleveland Indians. Remember, there's a team called the Indians, and now they're named after a bridge because you wokesters who don't even like baseball got all up into a tizzy. Yeah, remember that. I remember that. So the 0-2 comeback, and on the road, they lose the first two at home. They're able to win on the road. Then they win the last game. They're just the fourth team to do that. So congratulations to the Cleveland Guardians, who will play the Tampa Bay Rays in the American League Championship Series for friends and family only. That'll begin on Monday night. So friends and family. We'll watch so you don't have to. Don't worry. We'll check that out. The question here, who gets the biggest slice of the Italian beef sandwich of blame for the White Sox blowing a 2-0 lead in the ALDS? So I would like to start with Will Venable. Now, I've never met Will Venable. I actually dealt with his dad, Max Venable, who was a journeyman outfielder who played with the Angels and whatnot back in the day. But Will Venable, who managed that bullpen for the Chicago White Sox like a guy playing whack-a-mole at the county fair. And so there is a bit of me that is pleased with this outcome, and here's why. I feel like it's cosmic justice. And I understand Cleveland did the same thing at times here, but nobody was more egregious than the Chicago White Sox. It says in the Bible, live by the opener, die by the opener. And that bullpen slop blew up. And how smart did the White Sox look? Oh, we're going to go opener, bullpen game, and we'll just keep doing that. Why not? What the hell? And the White Sox treating starting pitching like it's a rotary telephone. Who wants to use a rotary telephone? What does he need? That's outdated technology. So that was the White Sox mindset here. And guess what? The new technology went kerflooey! It exploded! They micromanaged. Now, most likely it's not actually Will Venable. It's the front office, the nerds, Poindexter, the Dingleberries, who have all the answers, right? Except those computers somehow forgot that you need to win three games in the American League Divisional Series. Bad job by them. Now, meanwhile, how about the hitters for the White Sox? This always fascinates me. And I've talked to some of the old-time guys. They're also, the old baseball players that I've dealt with over the years, they're also fascinated by the arrogance of the modern ball player, where it's not your night, you're striking out a lot, things aren't going your way. No one, not a single person in that dugout says, hey, you know, maybe we should change our approach a little bit. Maybe we should, I don't know, choke up on the bat, try to put the ball in play. Oh, no, you can't do that. What's wrong? Have you lost your bloody mind? Have you lost your bloody mind? So the hitters go up there looking like lumberjacks swinging away at a giant tree in the forest, and the results are like a toothpick. They racked up 52 strikeouts over the final three games. 52 strikeouts, 21 in the final game there. They batted as a team less than 200, the Chicago White Sox, the last three games. Actually, overall, with runners in scoring position, it was even worse than that, the final three games. And Mune Murakami, the star of the White Sox, he had 11 at-bats over the final three games. Murakami went 1 of 11 with 8 strikeouts. A couple of key moments, he was at home plate with a chance to make something happen, and he didn't do it in the final three games. No adjustments by anybody on the Chicago White Sox. No clue. And so let's hand them a dunce cap and pass a napkin there. There's a mess on their face. They vomited. It's a bad job by them. All right, is the Ben Maller Show, if you'd like to comment on that or anything else. Listen, I'm obviously going to talk some baseball here to start, but if you would like to comment on anything that is not involving this baseball stuff, you are more than welcome to join us. 877-99 on Fox. That's 877-996-6369 if you want to be part of the program. So you remember that guy that interfered at Yankee Stadium? Do you remember the guy that interfered with the Anthony Volpe home run, which wasn't a home run because he reached over the fence? Did you hear what happened to this guy? It's rather surprising. It happened over the weekend. It didn't get a lot of attention. So the fan that reached out, interfered with the baseball, something very bizarre happened, which doesn't normally happen anymore. It's rather surprising. We'll get to that. We'll take your calls. 877-99 on Fox. Later this hour, we have Mallory, Third Degree, also the Insta Trivia. Your calls, 877-996-6369, also on X, at Ben Maller. We'll get to all that, and we will do it next. However, live read season is upon us, and it's a block party kind of a night. Now, I know it's the A block on the overnight, but what hour is it? Let's find out. Here we go.
9: Number two.
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0: Another classic Mahler tune from years gone by. All right. It is the Ben Mahler Show.
1: He is so talented. Yeah,
0: very talented. We need, well, the Mahlerpalooza, you don't have to wait for the Mahlerpalooza to send songs in. The work of Jay Scoop and Just Josh and Milkman Mike and all these guys that have done such great work over the years. Our friend from Flint, Michigan as well, a couple other people. I did a spur of the moment ask Ben over the weekend. You should leave your notifications on in case I do that in the future. But on

0: Ask Ben, and Raz popped up there. There's a guy named Raz quit the band, who no longer goes by that moniker, but it was great. It was wonderful. Raz is doing well. He's from Minnesota. He wrote a lot of songs. The peak of the songwriting was during the pandemic. Everyone was bored. We were here every night yapping, and a bunch of you guys ended up writing tunes, which was great. Anyway, we are doing the live show right now. If you want to be part, 877-99 on Fox, also on X, at Ben Maller. That's at Ben Maller. You can say hello to Lorena. She's right over there, FSR Tech Queen.
1: What up?
0: And Koopa Loop at A Bronco Fan. That's A Bronco Fan. Your comments can and will be used against you. I did see I thought there was some like road work going on at SoFi Stadium. There was so much orange at SoFi Stadium. I thought maybe somebody was fixing the roads, Koopa Loop. I didn't realize there were that many people from Denver in L.A. I had no idea.
2: Yeah, Denver West.
0: I had no idea. That was a throwback. So people were saying it reminded them of what it was like when the Chargers played in that soccer stadium for a couple of years before SoFi, when it was just overtaken and all that. But I guess if you're a Charger...
2: Home Depot Center, that's what it was, right?
0: I don't remember. Yeah, it was a soccer thing, the L.A. Galaxy play out or whatever. Anyway, there were tons of Bronco fans. Like, the Bronco people, they showed up. They were all wearing orange. Did you wear orange, Cooper, or did you wear blue? Did you
2: have? I wore orange. I wore a Von Miller jersey.
0: Did somebody send a memo out? You had to wear orange? Did everyone get the memo? I didn't.
2: Well, I mean, that's the Broncos' primary color.
0: Somebody said there was more orange at that game than if you go to a game in Denver. There's not as much. Anyway, all right, let's go to the phones, and we'll start out with Andre. Oh, it is a holiday, right? Is it a holiday Monday, right?
2: It is.
0: I think so, isn't it? No? I don't know. I thought it was a holiday. Is it Columbus Day? Am I right? No. Am I wrong on that?
2: What am I doing here?
0: I don't know if it's a company holiday or not. I don't know. I thought it was, yeah, today's Columbus Day. Is that no longer a holiday?
2: I thought we canceled that.
0: I think we did. Do we call it something
2: else?
0: Indigenous
2: People's Day.
0: Okay, whatever. Yeah, sure. Great. Wonderful. Andre, what's going on, Andre? Welcome. I think Andre might have fallen asleep here. I hear movement, but I don't hear breathing. He doesn't have snoring. I don't hear his dog either. All right, well, that sucks. I'm sorry about that, Andre. Or your phone. Maybe your phone died. I hear a clicking.
1: I don't know. It sounds like there's something there.
0: He's trying to talk, but he can't.
1: He can't do it.
0: Sorry, call back. Let's say hello to Andy, who's on the Oregon Trail. Sounds like he might be sleeping. Hello, Andy. Welcome.
3: How's it going, Ben?
0: Not sleeping, but you know who is? The Oregon Ducks. They're sleeping.
3: Yes. Well, before we talk about the Ducks, okay. I just want to say that song is like for me and my wife specifically, because we just get high together all the freaking time. Yeah,
0: what a great love story that is.
3: It really is.
0: You know, Romeo and Juliet, all they did was smoke weed, but that's not in the, they left that out of the story. I don't know why.
3: Yeah, it's just for me and my wife. But I wanted to say hi to Lorena and... How you doing, Lorena?
1: Hello, I'm doing good.
0: You got to say it the proper way. You're saying it the proper way, Lorena.
1: Your name. Like it. Yeah, no, it's
3: yeah.
1: good.
3: Yeah. And then, hi, Koopa Loop.
0: Yeah, Koop's
3: a Bronco fan.
0: Hey. Okay.
3: Nice. How you doing, dude?
0: We've done the niceties now. We've gotten that out of the way. I think we're excited about that. Yes? All right. Very excited.
3: What the heck is up with the Ducks? I'm getting so frustrated. They're all I have because the Blazers are terrible. And the Ducks just keep sucking, and I'm getting tired of it. I want you to take over.
0: All right. Ben. Well, let me tell you something. All right. I think they have too many good players. How about that? They got too many blue chip all American. You need a proper mix. Here, this is unpopular opinion. Unpopular opinion, Andy, that they got to mix in more 2 and 3 star guys. And
3: well, take me.
0: Okay, we'll put you in there. Why not? I do love the fact that. Your coach was talking up UCLA to mock USC and then lost to UCLA.
3: Dan Lanning.
0: I know, Dan. What are you doing? What
3: savior.
0: I know, Dan Lanning, your lord and savior of the Ducks, the head duck.
3: Oh,
0: what's up
3: like
0: with
3: I'm
0: that?
3: I'm getting high so I can be calm, but the Ducks make me angry.
0: I hear
3: you. I just need you to take over, Ben.
0: Well, so I want you to know, I'm glad you're very high right now, Andy, but if it makes you feel any better... There's some serious boosters at the University of Southern California that spent a bunch of money on their coach and watched the school that doesn't spend any money in L.A., UCLA, hire this guy, Bob Chesney, who no one's ever heard of. And this guy's a rock star right now in college football. For you, UCLA's in the top. What are they, a top 15 team now after the rankings of this week? Top 15 team, crazy.
3: And the Ducks are ranked zero.
0: That's bad. That's a bad loss, man. That's a bad loss.
3: Have a good night, Ben.
0: Thank you. Go away. There you go. Go smoke some more. There's Andy and his wife. Well, that's true romance right there. Till the bong empties. That's in their vows right there. Let's say hello to Eeny, Meeny, Miny, Mo. Screaming Steven. Oh, wow. This is rare. Two calls within a couple of weeks. Hello, Screaming Steven. Welcome.
4: Ben, thank you again. This is so awesome. Hey, and we get high with each other.
0: It sounds like you might be high right now, dude. Calm down, buddy.
4: I was always been 18, 19 years, remember?
0: Oh, yeah. I remember.
4: 2008, that was my last felony conviction.
0: Look at that. You're an upstanding citizen.
4: Thank you. Thank you. Coop, thanks for taking my call. Lorena, we did some research. And because we're Czechoslovakian descent and Austrian, that's why my aunt is named Lorena.
1: Oh, see?
4: Yeah, so I had to do some
1: research.
4: Spelling
1: is important.
4: We can clear that up. But Ben, I have an important question for you.
0: Our important question. We'd like to alert all the affiliates. Important question coming. Here we go.
4: What are you going to do for Vinny versus the penny when they don't have any pennies anymore? They're going to outlaw the penny.
0: Well, I have, over the years, well, first of all, we just got a jumbo-sized penny from our friend in South Carolina, Nimbot.
4: Oh,
0: Nimbot.
4: That's cool.
0: So we have that, and I have saved many pennies. I will never spend those pennies. Those are my pennies. I just have to worry about my life, man. So I have enough pennies for my life. I have a lifetime supply of pennies.
4: So it won't be like Benny versus the wooden nickel or something?
0: Well, originally we were going to bring in some farm animals, and management at the company would not allow me to do that. But I wanted to bring in, like, you know, Benny versus a monkey or something like that, but they wouldn't let me do that. But it's unfortunate.
4: Are you serious?
0: Yeah, listen, they won't let me do it. This is three bosses ago. But I had all these ideas. I lost a bet. I was supposed to walk to Tucson, Arizona. And I was like, I'll do it. And they said, the boss said, Andrew Ashwood, may rest in peace. He said, you'll die before you get to Riverside. I'm not allowing you to do that. So that's it.
4: Man, you can't have a goat or anything.
0: Right? How great would that be? That'd be hilarious. The Mallard goat in here. Benny versus the Billy. There you go.
4: Yeah, or chickens that or whatever that'll hop on a different square.
2: Benny versus the henny.
4: Yeah, Coop, yes. And then another thing is I gotta figure out how to call in to ask Weed Man Hippie a question.
0: All right, well that's every.
4: Besides our family farm, I work really weird overnight hours at. I'm a maintenance guy at a factory.
0: Yeah.
4: You know, and so I don't go to bed till like 4 in the morning. Now, a lot of times I don't call in the week. So I come home, I shower, I go to bed so I can get up and do some of my own
0: stuff. All right, well, listen, if you are able to call in tomorrow, it's in the second hour of the show. You're not able to call in?
4: No, I can. I'm usually in the shower, and I don't
0: know. All right, as long as you wear some underwear, I don't want you naked calling. It's very awkward.
4: Well, I can shower in my swimming trunk.
0: Oh, yeah, you can do that. Well, yeah, give us a buzz. All right, we'll put you on. We'll watch out with Weed. I'd love to hear you and Weed Man. That would be great.
4: Is that all right, Lorena, if I shower with my swim trunk?
1: Yeah, I think it's a great way to do it.
4: Shower.
1: Clothed.
0: Yeah.
4: Get soapy.
0: Well, you might want to put, some
1: soap.
0: Would
1: it count if he just kept his socks on?
0: Depends where they are. All right. Yeah. I got you. All right. Well,
4: anyway, we love you guys. Thank you.
0: All right. Be well. Call tomorrow. There you go. Screaming. I know you won't call because you're working. And by the way, you're maintenance management is what we call you. Maintenance management. Because when you're there, you're the management guy. All right. Go away. Thank you. Our friend Jill, the long-suffering Yankee fan, says, I am not an Ohtani fan, kind of think he's a big phony, but your idea to bench him, you've got to be kidding, Ben. No, I'm telling you, he's not hitting home runs. He's batting a buck 54 in the playoffs. And he's got one run scored, a couple of walks, a stolen base, no home runs, no runs batted in so far. And I know it's a small sample size. He has one home run, Ohtani, since August 18th. You're telling me they can't find someone else in there to bat 154 with no home runs and no runs batted in? It's not like he's a decoy. The other team is not afraid of Ohtani right now. The other team is not like, oh, my God, Ohtani's going to kill us. They're not afraid of him right now. Robbie the Mariner fan writes and says, the Oregon Ducks suck. That's what happened to them. Bad things happen to bad athletic departments. It's the Beaver State for a reason. So there he goes. Rob in the 3-2-1 with some very good AI art there of the Oregon Duck. See, that's the Duck. When I loved college football in my youth, that's the Oregon Duck. He's got the Donald Duck thing. Because Oregon made a deal with Disney, and they were able to use the Oregon Duck as Donald Duck. They just couldn't make any money off it. That's why they use all these crappy logos on their helmets that suck, that aren't as cool as the Donald Duck, because they couldn't make money on it. Think how cool Disney used to be as a company, and now they just try to price gouge it. Everything, they just raise the prices.
1: So that's why they put the O on everything instead of the duck.
0: Yeah, because they can sell the O rather than the Donald Duck logo. When I was a kid, they had the Donald Duck logo on their helmet. There are two old Pac-10 schools that had it. Arizona State, the Sun Devil mascot, is actually Walt Disney. Somebody from some Disney animator drew it up, but they put Walt Disney's face on the original Sun Devil logo, and then the Oregon Duck is actually Donald Duck. But that was back when Disney was cool and more relatable, and now there's just a corporate entity.
1: Price gougers!
0: Exactly. It's like, how can we screw these people that grew up fans of ours as kids, now that they're adults? How can we take all their money? Okay, let's just charge $12 for a churro. Why not? All right. Anyway, it is the Ben Maller, not that I'm complaining. It is the Ben Maller Show. If you'd like to be part of the program, 877-99 on Fox. You have Maller to the third degree. You can answer that. Also, you can answer the Insta trivia. If the man could talk, that would help. The Insta Trivia on X. Let's go to that right now. Here is the Insta Trivia. Jose Ramirez of the Guardians joined blank as just the second player in MLB history to record multiple RBIs in three consecutive postseason games with his team facing elimination in all three. Again, Jose Ramirez of the Cleveland Guardians joining blank as just the second player in MLB history to have multiple runs batted in three consecutive postseason games with his team facing elimination in all three. That's the Insta Trivia. The answer in Mallard of the third degree. We'll get to that. We'll do it next.
5: You know we have what you want.
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5: 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Whether it's late at night,
0: coast to coast,
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8: A better life with Dr. Sanjay Gupta.
14: Would it surprise you to learn that how early your kid gets on social media might predict whether or not they try drugs or alcohol? Researchers at UCSF followed kids ages 9 to 16 for 4 years. The ones who got on social media early and heavily, defined as 3 or more hours per day, were far more likely to start experimenting. Nearly 17 times the odds of trying marijuana, 14 times the odds of trying tobacco. That was compared with kids who use little or no social media. Now, this is a study that shows a link, not causation. But think about what they're seeing here. One review found about 3/4 of substance content online actually paints it in a positive light. So talk with your kids early, before you're facing a potential problem. Do your best to fill their time with things that they love, away from their devices. I'm Dr. Sanjay Gupta, helping you live a better life.
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0: 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To check out the Ben Maller Show on YouTube and click the thingamajig. Thank you, thank you, thank you. All right, time now for the payoff on the InStock trivia, and we'll get to Maller to the third degree. Here's the question. Jose Ramirez of the Guardians joined blank as the second player, that's it, in baseball history to have multiple runs batted in three consecutive postseason games with his team facing elimination in all three. That is the question. What is the answer? Let's see. Does anyone know the answer? We go to the great unwashed, otherwise known as X, and we see Eddie Romero from Alf the Alien Opiner, Bodie Miller, who's 49 today from Late Night Drug Tester, Woody Woodpecker, guessed by Doc Dan, Christopher Columbus from Eek, it's his day today, Dodger free agent superstar Andrew Jones from JT the Wingman, how dare you, the Miller High Life woman from Michael in Tulsa, Big Poppy David Ortiz from Analog Al, Willie Mays Hayes from Kev Atomic, John Kruk, guessed by Johnny Q. Screaming Steven is the best from RPS commentator. All right, do you have an answer, Lorena?
1: Shirley Temple.
0: Close. The great John Valentine of the 1999 Boston Red Sox. Is that Kevin Kennedy's Red Sox? Here we go, here we go, here we go.
2: It's Maller.
0: Here we go.
2: To the third degree.
0: Here we go.
2: This is one big
0: ding, ding, ding, ding, ding, ding, ding, ding, ding, ding. Kubaloo.
3: Ben, Arch Manning did not have a good day against the Sooners in the Red River rivalry.
0: You think, Coop? You think that was a bad day? He rode the vomit comet?
3: It was pretty bad.
0: Yeah.
3: After the game, NFL gurus discussed his stock dropping and said that they have him graded as a day two prospect.
0: Yeah.
3: Do you think that's going to be the case, Ben?
0: No. The marketing department's going to say, hey, dummies, you know how much money we can make from these idiots buying Manning jerseys? No, he'll be drafted in the first round. And I still think he'll be a top 10 pick. As bad as he's been a disaster class for him in Texas, he'll still be drafted where he doesn't belong because of the marketing. And somebody will say, well, we can coach him up. Next!
3: Well, shortly after you talked about Alex Cora turning down the Phillies last week, it was reported that he's waiting around for the Yankees job.
0: Ha!
3: Do you think he'll get that?
0: Well, I don't know. We don't want to wait another 10 years. Aaron Boone's done everything he could to lose the Yankee job. Any other era of Yankee baseball, Aaron Boone would have been fired. But they don't care about winning in the Bronx anymore. They're fine. And he's their best buddies, Brian Cashman and Aaron Boone. And I'm convinced Dave Roberts with the Dodgers and Aaron Boone with the Yankees, these guys will coach until they don't want to coach anymore, and that's it. So Alex Cora can forget about that job being open. Next!
3: Last week, the Knicks announced that they are officially shutting down contract talks with their players until later on in the season.
0: Yeah.
3: Then on Sunday, Karl-Anthony Towns said he's very disappointed with the Knicks.
0: Oh, God forbid.
3: Do you think we have a Karl-Anthony Towns problem?
0: Oh, yes. Well, I mean, what is he making, $60 million a year? Why don't we have a bake sale for Karl-Anthony Towns? How's he going to go on with life, Coop? How devastating is that for Karl-Anthony Towns? Boo-hoo-hoo! Who cares? How do we do?
3: You pass us.
0: That is a win! Put it on the buy, won the game! Winner, winner, winner! 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
2: Won the Sunday night NFL game in overtime at Atlanta, 30-23. Derrick Henry with 102 yards rushing and a touchdown reception. Falcons quarterback Michael Penix left late with a rib injury. Tua Tagovailoa threw an interception in the OT to end the game. San Francisco is 5-0 after a victory at Seattle, 32-29, getting the go-ahead field goal with under 2 minutes left. Denver came back to beat the Chargers in L.A., 23-17. Chargers are 0-5. Detroit won easily at Arizona, 45-21. Jahmyr Gibbs, 151 yards rushing and two scores. Minnesota's 5-0 after a win at New Orleans, 23-13. The day started in London with Jacksonville edging Philadelphia, 19-17, on a 57-yard field goal on the final play. And the Brewers at home took Game 1 of the NLCS 2-1 over the Dodgers. L.A. left 9 men on base. I'm Steve DeSager.
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8: Well, they call themselves the Commanders. Music down a little bit there. But not the Commanders of Time. Welcome in the beginning of another hour of the Ben Maller Show. We are in the air everywhere. Even if we have the wrong number, because it's our pet peeve, coast to coast, border to border, and beyond. On the vast and mega powerful microphones of FSR, emanating live from the easy. It's the easy button. 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You're good. That's all you need. Guaranteed human from the world famous Fox Sports Radio studios, where the true legends like Daniel, America's favorite crossing guard. Steve in Manhattan, Zach in Rhode Island, Whoopi Pie Blair. 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So our lead this hour, don't bury the lead, my man. What a finish. It's a very memorable finish in the NFL. So it's not a big matchup. It's an NFC East game. You had the Washington football team versus the New York NFC football team. Couple of rivals, division rivals going at it. I don't know if you saw this game or not. Perhaps you were watching some other game, but Washington futzed away a golden opportunity to win a game in overtime. Well, they should have won it in regulation. They blew a relatively large lead in this game. Instead, they were forced to settle for a 27-all tie after botching what should have been at least a game-winning field goal attempt. They didn't even get the attempt off. So the ball was inside the Giant 25-yard line in overtime, and we have the play-by-play. Let's go to the audio tape. Here's what it sounded like. Jaden Daniels, under center for the Washington football team. You're in field goal range. So if you don't get another yard, it is a 41-yard field goal. Every man, woman, and child knows that's watched the NFL. That is a reasonable field goal to expect to be made. A professional football kicker should make that kick most of the time. So you have a really good chance of winning the game. And then this happened.
9: What's up?
10: Daniels.
11: Yeah, he's not passing the ball.
10: Okay.
11: Yeah.
10: Now they don't have a timeout. What are they doing?
11: Oh,
10: they
11: got
10: to get up and spike it. They're not
11: going
10: to be able to get
11: this
10: out
11: of
10: time. It's going to run out on them. The clock ran out as Daniels ran the ball. And Scadam, who says, I'll take the tie and get out of town. What's up?
8: There you go. The great Chris Meyer is part of the Fox Sports Radio Alumni Association. For those of you who are Fox Sports Radio historians, you might remember the Chris Meyer show with his lovable sidekick. Yeah. Well, he definitely loved working here. He gave much more success here than I had. I know that back in the day. But anyway, there's Chris Myers on Fox with the call, along with Jonathan Vilma, one of the all-time great cluster Fs. You will not see something for many years as dumb as that. Holy crap. Daniels took the snap. He shuffled around. Myers was a TV call on Fox, but he did not gain any ground. Even if he had gained ground, it really didn't matter. The ball was in makeable field goal range. No timeouts remaining. Washington unable to spike the ball. There was no sense of urgency. Time expired. Good afternoon, good evening, and good night as it goes the wrong way for the Washington football team. Great moments in franchise history. Man, is that a good one. Just freaking great. I loved it, loved it, loved it. I have no skin in the game. Actually, I guess I did. I had the Giants plus the points, so I won the bet on a tie, so I'm very happy about that. Let's hear from the people involved in this. Why don't we start with Dan Quinn? Let's go to cut two. Here's Dan Quinn, head coach of the Washington football team. Dan, plausibly, it's your responsibility to make sure your players know the down situation, clock, game management. Can you explain what the hell happened at the end of the game?
4: Leaving tonight with a tie feels like a loss.
8: That's right.
4: Last sequence, we throw it out of bounds, we clock it, you know, you give yourself a chance to kick it. And we pride ourselves on those moments at the end of the game.
8: Really?
4: And after the first down run, you know, still trying to gain more for the kick. Right call is honestly, we can go clock it early. And don't put ourselves in that spot. And that is, that's my responsibility. Nobody else's.
8: Okay. Actually, it's your quarterback's responsibility, too, because he's an idiot. Here is Jaden Daniels. Jaden, hey, dummy, what were you thinking, pal?
5: We got to stop the clock. We got to know his ozone situation.
8: Really?
5: We got to relay that as an offense. It starts from everybody top down. But ultimately, you know, it's on me.
8: Well, he said ultimately it's on him, but he gave some other subtle comments that were clearly shots at some of the coaching staff. It's not hard to interpret. He did couch it by saying it's ultimately on me, but there's some of the other comments. Yeah, from the top down. Well, he ain't at the top. All right, so that is a good jumping off point. Let us discuss, is this Commander's loss a failure of the individual judgment of Jaden Daniels or some kind of systemic failure of the entire Dan Quinn Washington coaching operation? So I've got Curio Cabinet. We've got Car Dealership. And kitty cat status. And we will combine all of these things together. And we are going to talk until the sun rises. That's the plan. We're just going to keep talking and talking. There's a kitty cat right there. All right. So to lead off here, Jaden Daniels, the man of the hour. What a masterpiece. Chef's kiss. You know, I live for this kind of stuff. Just great. So Daniels did not beat the clock. The clock beat Jaden Daniels. A 41-yard field goal attempt, which is a pretty much a gimme in modern NFL football, turned into a 100-yard walk of shame with your tail between your legs. Every player on the Washington Commanders, every one of them. This was mental flatulence is what this was. It was a brain fart for the ages for Jaden Daniels. Just tremendous. That final play, tie game. Makeable field goal. Time to down the ball, kick the field goal. That decision by Jaden Daniels belongs in a curio cabinet at the Sports Hall of Shame. Right there with the butt fumble and J.R. Smith, who did something similar, dribbling out the clock in a tie game in the NBA Finals. Great moments in Cleveland Cavalier history. So congratulations to Jaden Daniels. You can now have dinner with J.R. Smith once he's out of jail. And Sanchez, I guess, once he's out of jail, whatever. Have a great time. Does that mean Jaden Daniels should be worried about possibly, maybe going to jail? Possibly. But tremendous. So he didn't just wear the shame bell. No. Next level. That's like a jumbo-sized shame bell. Jaden Daniels. He was the man in the arena. And you talk about having bad situational awareness, and all these coaches love to talk about high football IQ and all that. You can never say that about Jaden Daniels. Dum-da-dum-dum-dum. Holy crap. My God. Apparently, he thought, I guess they had unlimited timeouts, and it was like playing a video game, and just tremendously outstanding situational awareness. Just wonderful. Just wonderful. And you'd think the quarterback would be aware of game time situation, that whole thing, and would not need to be reminded. And so there was that part of it. And, you know, Dan Quinn also gets the finger of shame. And there's people saying Dan Quinn should be fired. I could have made that argument years ago that he shouldn't have been hired to coach the Washington football team based on his job in Atlanta. But they have a quarterback coach. Let's go through this. So they have a quarterback coach, probably two. They've got the offensive coordinator. And you've got the head coach. You've got 47 game analysts. You've got a bunch of staffers that are there. And apparently nobody figured out, let's make sure we don't screw the time up. Who goofed? I've got to know. Ultimately, for me, it's on Jaden Daniels. Your first-round quarterback. You're supposed to be the man. You won the Heisman, all this stuff. Like, it's just basic. That's your job, dude. Don't F that up. We all have bad days, but that was not just a bad day. That was an all-timer. Like, that was something that you would expect a Pop Warner all-star to not F up, and a professional football player did. Maybe if Jaden Daniels didn't, I don't know, have somebody file a lawsuit against LSU over his number or threaten a lawsuit, he would have figured out the clock situation. Maybe he was distracted. That might have been the day that the Washington football team went over clock management and he was busy trying to complain to the people over there in Baton Rouge about his number. Is it possible these two things are related? Some kind of cosmic situation? So, you know who loved it, by the way? The Giants. Did you see how happy the Giants were? They knew they were losing. They knew they were going to lose that game. Every single player on that Giants defense, the way they reacted, it's like, holy F. Like, what is this? We have a goldfish at quarterback for the Washington football team. And it just, all they had to do on defense was watch the clock run down. They just watched the clock run down. That's it. All right, meanwhile, we go to London. We had another snafu, early morning snafu in London, and the Eagles suffering a body blow. What a gut punch. 19-17. They did cover the spread if you're a gambler, but they lose to Jacksonville in London despite leading 17-16 with 8 seconds remaining in the game. Does this sound familiar? Remember the game in Rio? The Cowboys and the Ravens, ding, ding, ding, ding, ding. Yeah, happened again. So this time it was a 17-16 game with 8 seconds left. Jake Elliott, that's a kicker, not a real football player. Jake Elliott hit a 48-yard field goal after Jalen Hurts engineered a 9-play, 32-yard drive, massaging the clock, getting the ball down into field goal range, and then the Jaguars, after the Eagles decided to kick off, rather than boot the kickoff into the end zone for a touchback, and Philadelphia said, let's kick it, run some clock, and make it returnable. So somebody named Amir Abdullah, never heard of this guy, plays for Jacksonville, Amir Abdullah, and he ripped off a 53-yard return. And that set up Jacksonville. There was 1 second left. And that set up Cam Little for a game-winning 57-yard run off the field, go to the locker room. You've just won the game. You had no business winning. As Philadelphia, you see who was not playing for the Philadelphia Eagles, the star players who were out? They had no business even being in position to win that game. And Jacksonville played such crappy football that the Eagles had the lead with 8 seconds to go. It's great. Now, Jacksonville won the stat sheet. They had 400 yards of offense, and they, I think, almost doubled the yardage of the Philadelphia Eagles. But still, the thing that I've always known, I think most of us know, is that the scoreboard thing's more important than all those other nerd stats. And Jacksonville had 13 penalties for 100 yards. So in reality, they gave 100 yards away. It was unbelievable. they end up losing this game. But let's hear from some of the key participants here. Here is Jalen Hurts. Let's start with cut two. Jalen Hurts here commenting on the end of the game, on if he would change things up with the strategy there at the end of the game. Let's take a listen.
9: That's not my place, and we're prepared. I'm prepared as a quarterback to not worry about those things. So I'm honoring the play call, honoring the things that are coming in the game. When I'm up at night, yeah, I think about, man, should I have said something, or should I have took a step back and said, wait. But ultimately, there's a commitment to that and going out there and executing. And so this was one where it did not work in our favor.
8: That's his way of saying, my coach effed up. It ain't my fault. It's Nick Sirianni's fault. He's the idiot. My job, you want me to coach the team, you got to pay me more money. That's essentially what Jalen Hurts was saying. Does anyone disagree with that? Jalen Hurts is like, listen, if you want to pay me to coach the team, then give me some more money. I'll coach the team. Otherwise, it's that dumb's fault over there, Nick Sirianni. All right, let's hear from Nick Sirianni. Nick Sirianni, you've just lost a game. You had no business losing. What do you have to say for yourself?
12: Yeah, it hurts because in the sense of the guys fought their ass off and, you know, had a chance to win the game. And then for me to not make the right decision in that, you feel like you let everyone down. It's just like you would feel if you missed a free throw at the end of the game or if you had a drop. I've been in both of those places. And those ones stick with you, and that will stick with me for a long time.
8: All right, so he took the blame, and that's what we're going to use as our jumping-off point. So should Eagle fans take solace? And there were tons of Eagle fans. I did not see most of this game. I was awake for the end of it. My schedule got all messed around because of the football and whatnot, what I was up to. So I was up and I saw the end of the game and all that. Should Eagle fans, and there were a lot of them in London, take solace in Nick Sirianni taking the blame? So two words. No way. No way. The put it on me response. I've noticed this doing the talk show over the last couple of years. The Eagles haven't lost very many games. This is the first time they're under 500 in like 5 years. They don't normally lose that many games, and it's been a while since they've had a mediocre team in Philadelphia. But here's the thing. So Nick Sirianni, the put it on me is a boilerplate response. It's like his favorite song in the jukebox. Sirianni has apologized so many times. How many times? He's apologized so many times, he's one loss away from getting his own customer service hotline. So congratulations on that. Philadelphia does not need another apology. They don't. It needs a real head coach is what it needs. Now, the Eagles used to have enough talent. Here's my theory on the Eagles. They used to have enough talent where Nick Sirianni looked like a genius. The players made him look like a genius. Now they're asking him to roll up his sleeves and coach up some of these guys. And they were in position to win this game, despite having a talent void. However, you are judged on the full game, not just part of the game. And because of free agency, injuries, players quitting and retiring, trading away some offensive linemen and some other players, the premium talent that Philadelphia has had, they've had a tremendous talent advantage, has not exactly continued here. So it's a messy operation now. And Nick Sirianni was hired to drive a Cadillac. And he drove the caddy. He was really good driving a Cadillac. And everyone looked around and all that stuff. Now the Bird's car dealership has said, well, we've got to take back the Cadillac. And, well, Nick, I want the Cadillac. Don't take back the Cadillac. Well, no, we're going to take back the Cadillac. But don't worry, Nick, we're going to give you a dealer car, a loaner car. We're going to give you a used Kia with 200,000 miles. But I want the caddy. I don't want the Kia. I want the caddy. Sorry, Nick. How's that working out? Yeah. Can't find second gear at this particular point. And he is a sideline cheerleader who looks marvelous when he's got a bunch of thoroughbreds out there. Now that the horsepower is not the same, it's a bit of a problem. Bit of a problem there. The hot seat has his name embroidered on it. Here's the other part of this that is fascinating. You are damned if you do, and you're damned if you don't. You talk about being caught between the devil and the deep blue sea. And I actually agreed with what Nick Sirianni did here. The execution was unbelievable. Like, the Cowboys got ripped, and everyone's all up in arms. Oh, my God, how could you give the Ravens an opportunity there at the end. Well, the Ravens in that game, if I remember, I think they had one timeout. I believe they had one timeout. Now, in this game, Jacksonville did not have any timeouts. But yeah, I thought, well, you kick it off and you figure they're not, as long as you just make a tackle. Make a tackle on special teams. Don't let the guy run 50 yards. You win the game. They screwed up. Like, if I was Sirianni, I'd fire my special teams coach. I'd be like, all right, get out of here. All right, last thing, speaking of being fired, you think Robert Saleh's saying, hey, can I go back to the Niners? Can I? No? Why can't I go back to the Niners? So, to Nashville, where C.J. Stroud threw for 261 yards, a touchdown, ran for another, and the Texans snapped that winless start as they pulled off a route or route, depending on where you grew up, of the Titans, 26-3. The old Houston Oilers beat the what became of the Houston Oilers, the Tennessee Titans there. The better story is in the losing locker room. So Tennessee quarterback Cam Ward was asked if he's gotten used to losing, which is the ultimate gotcha question. Isn't that a great gotcha question? Yeah. You know, you jock sniffers don't like that. Oh, it's mean. I don't like my quarterback to have to answer any question like that. Anyway, so he was asked the question, Cam Ward, if he's gotten used to losing. Cam Ward responded by saying, quote, no, I'm not a loser. The record may say that we are right now, you think, but Cam Ward said, at the end of the day, you've got to go through some stuff to try to get wins. Yeah. Okay. Just keep telling yourself that, Cam. Now, Robert Saleh said that he is not giving any thought to benching Cam Ward, despite an 0-5 start for the Tennessee Titans, one of the worst teams. Well, they're right there. I mean, they can't get worse than 0-5, the Tennessee Titans. So the question, is Robert Saleh showing admirable loyalty to Titans quarterback Cam Ward, or is this just blind faith in someone that doesn't deserve it? Like, does he? Unless you're named Ward or you're related to him somehow. Like, I get that if you're related, but my God. So the Titans hired Robert Saleh and Brian Daboll to repair Cam Ward. Two-man operation. You got supposedly the genius. You all think Brian Daboll's a genius of X's and O's, and he played up the story how he wanted Cam Ward with the Giants and all this bull crap. Then you've got Mr. Positivity, Mr. Sunshine and Zippity-Doo-Da, Zippity-Day in Robert Saleh, Mr. Motivational Speaker. So these two guys are going to light this guy on fire. He's going to be so good. Everyone will be saying, oh, my God, why was Cam Ward so bad before? So these two idiots get together, and Robert Saleh and Brian Daboll, to repair the quarterback. And they should have gone. There's a local car dealership in SoCal. It's called Toyota of Orange. And they have a jingle, you won't get a lemon. Well, the Titans got a lemon. They got a lemon. And it's non-refundable. The warranty, they don't have a warranty. They're cooked. You won't get a lemon. You got a lemon. You got a lemon. Cam Ward is being evaluated like a quarterback. Shocking. Because guess what? He's a quarterback. That's what he is. And yet, when you look at the amount of opportunity that he's getting, and you look at the performance that he's providing, the Tennessee Titans, Cam Ward, former top pick in the draft, this is turning into some kind of government infrastructure project. So much money and time has been spent, and it's just sucking all the money up. The man is 3-19 as a starting quarterback. That is a 136 winning percentage. He's worse than anyone in the history of the NFL. He's worse than the gold standard, which has always been Jamarcus Russell. This guy makes Jamarcus Russell look like a championship-level quarterback. Holy crap. Now, Robert Saleh calls it development. What we call it on this side of the microphone is protecting the receipt, that ownership's like, we got to make this work. This is a very expensive purchase. We threw away an entire season of football to suck more than everyone else to get the top pick, and this is our prize. And Cam Ward has been like a barnyard kitty cat, a stray kitty cat. Here, kitty cat. Here, kitty cat. Here, kitty cat. Yeah. Nine lives for Cam Ward. Nine freaking lives. He could throw interceptions into the Cumberland River there, and Robert Saleh would say, oh, you know, it's a teachable moment. You know, even Danny in Nashville, one of the great Titan apologists, is done with Cam Ward. You know it's bad when Titan fanboy Danny from Nashville has given up on Cam Ward. But if this experiment were a restaurant, think of Cam Ward if he was like a restaurant. The health department would have shut down the restaurant and put a sign on the door, the front door, saying vermin, vermin, vermin. Stay away, stay away, stay away, stay away. Right. At least Cam Ward gave us the great drop, we ass, when asked about the Titans' performance. Now he can change it to me ass. He can change it as well. It is the Ben Maller Show. If you'd like to comment on that or anything else, 877-99 on Fox. That's 877-996-6369. Coming up a little bit later this hour, we will have the somewhat popular Insta advice line. We'll take your calls up until then, and then a bunch of calls on the Insta advice line. Time now, though, for the Maller Riddle of the Day. And here's the Maller Riddle of the Day. California regulators recently ordered a San Francisco entertainment company to stop staging unsanctioned human versus blank cage fights. Again, California regulators recently ordered a San Francisco-based entertainment company to stop staging unsanctioned human versus blank cage fights. That is the Maller Riddle of the Day. The answer, we'll get to it. We'll do it next. However, it's live read season, and this would be the A block. Let's see if we can find out what hour it is.
13: Number three.
8: Well, hey, it's hour number three, and the football season is heating up. 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

0: The Ben Maller Show on Fox Sports Radio as we continue on. 12th day of October. We'll do it live. We're doing it live. 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We had new episodes over the weekend.
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0: 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I used to work with a guy that bitched about that. 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Mailbag on Sunday, Blind Scott. You either love him or you hate him. He was there, Blind Scott, on the Sunday mailbag. You want to be part of the live show? You can answer the Maller riddle of the day. Phones are full. I won't give out the number. Till later when we open up the always popular Instant Advice Line. But on the X Machine, you want to answer the riddle of the day? It's at Ben Maller. That's at Ben Maller. Lorena, FSR Tech Queen. And Cuba Loop at a Bronco fan. That's a Bronco fan. Your comments can and will be used against you in the court of sports radio. So please act accordingly. All right, back to it. I did want to mention last hour we teased this. We didn't pay it off. I want to compliment the Yankees. The Yankees did something that is very unusual for the times that we're in. We live in the era where teams try to find ways to ban sports fans for doing inappropriate things at games. You're banned for life! Life! We're going to use facial recognition to keep you from paying $12 for a little bag of popcorn. It's rather hilarious when you think about how everything is in modern times. And they gouge you and all this stuff. And listen, I love my sports, but it's pretty ridiculous how expensive everything has become. And so I bring that up. The Yankee fan, you might remember last week, the Yankee game, Anthony Volpe had hit what looked like it was going to be a big home run for the Yankees. They went to the instant replay and they determined, wait a minute, that ain't a home run. The fan reached over the fence. What? Whoa. Yeah. Well, it turns out that the Yankee fan who interfered with Anthony Volpe's fly ball in game 3 of the ALDS is not going to be banned for life from Yankee Stadium. There'll be no further punishment. He got a police escort out of Yankee Stadium almost 30 years after Jeffrey Mayer interfered with Derek Jeter's fly ball against Baltimore in the 1996 American League Championship Series. Those of you that are old, remember that play. Jeffrey Mayer's all grown up now, but no additional punishment. So that's good. All right, time now for the riddle of the day. California regulators recently ordered a San Francisco-based entertainment company to stop staging unsanctioned human versus blank cage fights. All right, let's see. Does anyone know the answer here? Page 10. A late-night drug tester says human versus weasel fights. All right, Femi got it right. Bad job by him. Alf, the alien opiner, says human versus pooper scooper is the answer. What else do we have? Page down. Read that. Tree from Chicago says, man, Benny Cam award takes are becoming legendary there. Me ass. Yes. All right. Thank you, Tree. We love you, man. Sorry about your Bears, Tree. What happened to setting the record for points? I guess that's not going to happen. Moose from Eek in Roseville, Minnesota. Donovan McNabb, randomly guessed by Michael in Tulsa. Ferg Dog says human versus street feces matchups. Well, that happens all the time in California these days. What else do we have? Page down. Human versus Shanahan from Analog Al. Tasmanian Devils from Doc Dan. That's his answer. Mike the Leprechaun says unsanctioned fights versus Marcel. What else we have? Bears. Bears guessed by Donkey Sausage. Giant Tortoise from Timmy from Busco, Indiana. I like that Timmy added some AI. Thank you for that. What else do we have? Eileen's going in San Francisco with human versus Chucky cage fights as his answer. What else do we have? Melmac cat eaters, guessed by JT the wingman. The shots fired at Alf. Elon Musk, guessed by Sir Smokes a Lot. All right. Do you have the answer? Do you have the answer there, Lorena? California regulators recently ordered a San Francisco-based entertainment company to stop staging unsanctioned human versus blank cage fights.
1: Food. I was going to go with food.
0: Food. All right. It's food. Survey says No. The correct answer would be robots. Not allowed. Unsanctioned human versus robot cage fights. The futuristic freak show on September 18th. Some social media influencer you've never heard of entered a cage battle. Three humanoid robots. The organizers billed it as the world's first human versus robot fight. And one opponent was 6 foot tall, roughly 200 pound robot, advertised as capable of delivering kicks with 850 pounds of force. Now, the person that founded the company was very excited that California regulators threatened to put the person in criminal trouble if they went ahead with these fights, said that we have made it, boys. All right. Now, we've made it because we have Dick in Dayton calling up. Hello, Dick. Welcome, the Dickster.
1: Hey, good morning, Ben and crew. How are you?
0: If I was any better, I'd be a Watson, but not Deshaun Watson. What happened there, Dickster?
1: Oh, I don't understand. They just fell apart or something. I was so mad at them.
0: Well, they never showed up. But you lose to the Jets. You scored 12 points. I know there was a rainy weather and all that, Dickster. I don't know if you saw the game or not, but it was raining and it was not great conditions. It was wet. And still, you got to beat the Jets. If you're I thought the Browns had changed, Dick.
1: Well, yeah, they'll be okay. I think they're going to be okay. But I was surprised. I like when the Bengals, that one pass he threw to Chase, it was about 50 yards, and the defense came through. And, well, of course, you know, everybody's excited. I think the Guardians are going to make it. I really do.
0: We have to make a bet. If it's Guardians and Dodgers in the World Series, we're going to have to make a wager, Dick.
1: Yeah.
0: We'll have to bet something big. Big for sure. Yeah,
1: but,
0: yeah.
1: In Ohio State, my cousin, he lives in Texas. He calls me. He's from Cleveland.
0: Yeah.
1: But I see where just got beat, but I'm Ohio State. And then there's a guy in Dayton that I used to call. He wrote on the Bengals. I don't know if you ever knew him. I call them. They have the.
0: Well, what's his name?
1: Chick Ludwig.
0: Oh, the great job. I've heard you talk about Chick Ludwig, a legend.
1: Oh, he's pretty good.
0: Yeah. Oh, he's
1: great.
0: Pretty good. Love me some Chick Ludwig. Yeah.
1: Yeah. I've been pretty busy over here. A lot of activities.
0: Well, that's great. I love that. You're the social butterfly. But you got to leave a little time for us. Remember that. We need to talk to you at least once a week. That's all we want, just once a week. All right. You can go around.
1: I thought I'd check in.
0: All right. Well, thank you, Nick. Bye-bye.
1: Bye.
0: There
1: bye.
0: Goes Dick and Dayton. We go from one legend to another. Whoopi Pie Blair. Have we ever done that back-to-back? Dick to Whoopi Pie. Hello, Whoopi Pie. Welcome.
2: Yeah, Whoopi Pies are great, but TikTok's even better. So I've been on that all night.
0: All right. You got to pick up your phone, dude.
2: What? I'm doing your big time, man.
0: I know. You're big time of me, man. You sold out. You believe that is real, the TikTok stuff.
2: TikTok.
0: You're being manipulated.
2: Yeah,
0: you're being manipulated, dude. You're being manipulated.
2: You didn't fly me out to Vegas. What's wrong with you? I told people that. Well, like, what? But no one's going to fly you out to Vegas?
0: You changed your phone number. You changed your phone number.
2: Yeah. If you would have done that.
0: Well, you didn't give me your number, so I couldn't do it.
2: That made people like, oh, my God, Blair's a big star now. Yeah.
0: I know. And I would have done, but you never gave me me your number.
2: The minute I get a job, the minute I save up $2,000, I am going to freaking Vegas, and you better have the meet and greet there again. Because the minute
0: it doesn't cost $2,000. It shouldn't cost you $2,000 to go to Vegas.
2: Well, because you got to get a hotel, you got to pay for
0: hotel. What hotel are you staying at? You can stay. You don't have to stay at a nice hotel. Just make sure they don't have bed bugs.
2: I ain't going to stay at a crappy one. Lord knows, you might get a hooker or some crap there.
0: Well, fun
3: that's what he needs the $2,000 for.
0: Oh, okay, yeah. Well, yeah, fun fact, Blair, the hookers, it's not legal in Vegas. You got to go out to Pahrump, where Art Bell used to work. That's where it's legal.
2: Yeah.
0: Pahrump's like a 45-mile drive north of Vegas.
2: Or maybe if I save enough, 3,000, 4,000.
0: Can you imagine if Blair walks into a brothel?
2: One walks into a Vegas, Las Vegas game, and they're playing like the Bills or something or the Patriots. Yeah. That would be fun next year.
3: You would enjoy that.
2: If you have a meet and greet. If I'm working.
3: Well, as long as our guy Slug, he's our guy, the hostess with the mostest. We love Slug. He has the greatest mashed potatoes around. And as long as Slug is willing to host us, we'll do it again next year. We had a great crowd this year. It was a wonderful time.
4: The meet and greet's always during the summer, though, Blair, so there's not going to be a game at a Raiders game there.
3: Yeah, you can go to like a college football game, maybe. Oh, I'm sorry.
2: Oh, yeah. It's the UNLV.
3: The Running Rebels. Yeah. What's hot on TikTok tonight? What's hot on TikTok right now?
2: I don't know. My name is USC Trojan. That's my one name. And then the other name on another account is called the San Diego State Aztecs fan.
3: Wow, that's great. That's awesome. You're very popular.
2: I love the Aztecs. You know, born and raised in Southern California, got to be an Aztecs fan.
3: Yeah, everyone in SoCal loves the Aztecs. They all love the Aztecs.
2: Oh, heck yeah. Aztecs football. Yeah.
3: All right, I got to go. Thank you. There's Blair. We've lost him to TikTok. He's a lost soul. We need to have an intervention. We must have a Blair in Maine intervention. We've got to have it. Well, straight ahead, it's the Insta Advice Line, Unscreened Radio. Who needs our advice? We'll get to that. We'll do it next.
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1: And if you don't like it, screw you.
0: Now, some weeks are hard, some weeks are easy. Instant advice line, Jaden Daniels. Jaden Daniels, time management advice to Jaden Daniels. He ran out the clock in a tie game in makeable field goal range. The quarterback for the team that used to be called the Washington Redskins, but clearly wants to be called the Redskins again because they're essentially wearing the old uniforms they used to wear, except without the logo, obviously. All right, hey, your advice to Jaden Daniels. You're live on the air when you hear my voice. Hello, line one, you're on the air. Advice to Jaden Daniels at 877-99 on Fox. Line one is not paying attention. We're going to line two. Hello, line two. You're on the air, line two.
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0: 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Yes, that is correct, Supermarket Steve. 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
5: Get more Celeste pizza.
0: All right, yes, we need they're getting rid of Celeste pizza. That, we learned that over the weekend. Caller, you're on the air. Advice to Jaden Daniels, caller.
6: Yeah, morning time. Y'all could have been the only team to win in the East. The conference.
0: That's
6: the
0: right. Division. That's right, Rick in Maryland. Morning time. Well, caller, you're on the air. Advice to Jaden Daniels, caller.
7: I don't know if I love or hate Blind Scott, but I'll take him over Robbie the Mariner.
0: All right, come one more. Hurry up. Pick a coop.
8: Line one.
0: Line one, you're on the air. Go, line one.
6: Eat more.
0: Oh, I was going to say something bad, Coop. 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
2: Top-seeded Milwaukee Brewers took Game 1 of the National League Championship Series, edging the Dodgers 2-1. L.A. left 9 men on base. Bryce Terang with a solo homer in the 4th. Game 2 Monday afternoon. Cleveland starts the ALCS Monday at Tampa Bay. Chase Briscoe was the NASCAR winner. In the NHL, Carolina won its 5th in a row. Georgia is college football's new number 1. Texas fell to number 7 in the new AP poll. The Sunday night NFL game went to the Ravens in overtime at Atlanta, 30-23. Falcons quarterback Michael Penix left late with a rib injury. Tua Tagovailoa then threw an interception in the overtime to end the game. San Francisco's 5-0 after a win at Seattle, 32-29. Detroit dominated at Arizona, 45-21. The Broncos came back to beat the Chargers 23-17, and Minnesota's 5-0 after winning at New Orleans 23-13. I'm Steve DeSager.
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5: 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Welcome in the beginning of another hour of the Ben Maller Show. 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
5: 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The crown is yours. So it's been a wacky night on the overnight, from the Atlanta Falcons blowing a lead and losing to the Ravens' backup quarterback, to the NLCS Game 1 going to the Milwaukee Brewers over the Dodgers. Jaden Daniels with an epic brain fart for the Washington Commanders. And now we turn our attention to the silver and blah. The silver and blah. We tried to tell you. Some of you idiots wouldn't listen. So our lead this hour from New England. It's like a religious revival. The Patriots are back, baby. Well, they already beat Buffalo. Yeah, you say, well, maybe that was a bit of a fluke. No. This is what you're supposed to do, beat up on crappy teams. The Patriots played a crappy team, and they beat them up. Drake May. That was arson. He torched Las Vegas for 5 touchdowns. New England gets a 28-point laugher. Blowout city. Blowout city. as the Patriots have emerged from their early season hibernation. Well, Drake May's emerged. He completed almost 80% of his passes. I'm told that's good. 374 yards passing, four touchdowns through the air, and one on the ground. Rat-a-tat-tat. And that's what it's all about. More importantly, he did not turn the football over for the first time this season. Drake May played a clean game. Were there some opportunities to turn the ball over? Yes, there were. He didn't turn the ball over. And the Patriots piled up 536 yards of offense. Why the Raiders shouldn't have even bothered going. If they're going to play like that, you might as well just stayed back in Vegas and saved money on the trip. 536 yards of offense as Pop Douglas got a couple of touchdowns. Hunter Henry and Kyle Williams also added one apiece. The better story, though, is in the losing locker room. Now, some of you know, over the last couple of weeks, we have been bombarded by the algorithm and some fanboys with their little Raider blogs. They were not happy with us. They cannot handle the truth. So they decided to attack the messenger. We tried to warn you. We thought we were doing the right thing. You couldn't handle the truth. Well, now you're getting a life lesson. Yes. So let's discuss. The question, did this particular performance or lack thereof make you change your opinion of the Clint Kubiak Raiders? Right, so I've got defunct casino and hotel, Oscar the Grouch, and taxpayer funded. And we will combine all of these things together, and we're going to have a big helping of jambalaya. We're going to have some baba ganoush. And for Tilio in the Sunshine State, we've got to have the gabagool. You got to have the gabagool. All right. So, first of all, to answer the question, did this performance by the Raiders cause you to change your opinion of Clint Kubiak's team? So the answer is not a bit. Not a bit. At all. Right? Unlike the Kool-Aid drinking brown nosers, we're not one of them. Right? We were never fooled. We were never fooled by the silver and black magic show, abracadabra, hocus pocus. Yeah. So the Patriots did not just beat the Raiders in this game in Foxborough. They audited the Raiders. That was an audit. And guess what? You failed the audit. You failed the audit. New England averaged 8.1 yards per play. That's not a mistake. 8.1 yards per offensive play in getting 536 yards of offense. Apparently, the Raiders defense was observing the Sabbath. So I hope they enjoyed the Sabbath. I didn't realize it was yesterday, but apparently it was. Now we knew the Raiders were kind of like that defunct casino and hotel in Vegas called The Mirage. They were a mirage. Never fall for the early season mirage. And some of you people fell for it. We tried to tell you. You wouldn't listen. Kubiak's Raiders, they had more smoke and mirrors than the magician working the midnight show on the strip. They used to have midnight shows. Do they even have those in Vegas anymore? I don't know. I know, like, I think they have like 10 o'clock shows. That's like the latest. I don't think they do midnight shows anymore. They used to back in the old days, back when the mob ran Vegas and you didn't have to pay $40 to park, and back in those days. So anyway, the Raiders, all that smoke and mirrors with Kubiak, they beat over a bunch of bottom feeders. They just pummeled some bottom feeder teams. And yet again, we always fight the good fight against the low information fan. And I understand. Listen, a lot of you guys have jobs. You pay attention that much. You're low information. You're not knowledgeable. I get it. I understand. I have no life. I get paid to pay attention to this stuff. It's a higher level. You're not that guy, pal. You're not that guy. So you low information fans, you get all horny. And all these old dudes who grew up when the Raiders were good, you got to be old to remember when the Raiders are good. And we try to tell you, listen, this is not it. This is not it. And you're like, oh, no, you don't know what you're talking about. Oh, man. Well, welcome to a little town I call Realityville. That's right, Realityville. Woo-wee! Yes. 5 weeks into the season, you look at the Raiders now, and all of a sudden there they've gone from Cinderella to the Jack-O-Lantern. They're now the jack-o'-lantern in the parking lot there. And they have wins over the Dolphins, Chargers, and Saints. By the way, those teams combined record, Dolphins, Saints, and the Chargers, 1-14. That is a 0.67 winning percentage. I'm told that's not good. Oh, come on, Maller. You're just trying to disrespect the Raiders. Oh, I know. There is a world, if you're dyslexic, where those teams are 14-1. We don't live in that world, so it's unfortunate. So Clint Kubiak's Raiders finding out the hard way. They're finding out the hard way here that you can fool the tourist on the strip. Like, they think that Elmo's the real Elmo. But eventually the house of cards comes crashing down, down, down, down, down, down. And that's where we are right now. And it's unfortunate. Listen, I wish I was wrong. The Raiders are just not good. We tried to tell you, and you wouldn't listen. And now they're showing you. They're showing you who they really are. Now, if they can play the Dolphins again and the Saints, and they will play the Chargers again. They got shot. But other than that, they're fraud. They're fraud. That's where they are. So the Raiders have returned to being your daddy's Raiders. That's the real Raiders. Everything's moving back into place. Everything's lined up. All the planets are lined up the way they're supposed to be now. The Raiders are back to being a dog food team. So that's what it is. All right, now speaking of the Raiders, though, a number of you got very excited. Staying with this game, the much ballyhooed debut of number one overall pick, Fernando Mendoza, made his NFL debut with 6:06 remaining in the fourth quarter, replaced Kirk Cousins, with Las Vegas trailing by 28 points. How great is this? Oh, my God, this is so sad. So, number one pick in the draft, they think so little of this guy. They know he can't play, so they put him in with 6 minutes left, down 28 points. Let's try to hide him. And they hit him. They hit him. They did. They were able to hide him. Mendoza completed 6 of 8 passes for 48 yards and no touchdowns, no interceptions, a passer rating of under 90 for Fernando Mendoza. He did complete his first 5 throws, including a 16-yarder to Trey Tucker, and then it all fizzled away there. Mendoza reached the red zone and did not get it done. Anyway, here's the man of the hour, the number one pick out of Indiana, Fernando Mendoza. Tell me how it went, Fernando.
4: It wasn't a great experience because of the overall outcome. I wanted to do my part any way I could help the team. I was called upon, and I really appreciate all my teammates, especially some of the starters going out there, still having a fight to win and a fighting effort. So I really appreciate all those guys putting their best effort for that last drive.
5: That was a really good effort. I thought the Raiders played great, down 28 points there. Very impressive. Clint Kubiak praising the rookie, saying he, quote, did a good job. Many pundits gushing. They had their knee pads on. They give him the Manny Petty and the Hawk Tua to the former number one pick here. So the question, let's pull out the Maller report card. The Maller report card. How does the Maller report card read for Fernando Mendoza's first real snaps with the Raiders? All right, so Maller report card time. Now, we did not give Fernando Mendoza an A. But we also didn't give him an F. We didn't give him an A. Oh, you gave him an F? I know you did, Maller. No, we didn't give him an F. So the Maller report card, we wrote down capital I times 2. Capital I times 2. That means irrelevant and incomplete. It was an irrelevant performance, and it was an incomplete performance. This wasn't an NFL audition for the top pick in the draft. This was Sesame Street is what it was. The New England rolled out mostly backups. Oscar the Grouch climbed out of the garbage can and said, hey, you know what time it is? That's right. Garbage time. That's what time it is there. Mendoza got to play quarterback against the cleanup crew for the Patriots, and yet the Raider fanboys, oh, man, they got so excited. They were so giddy. They were celebrating. You would have thought Fernando Mendoza was the second coming of the last good Raider quarterback, Rich Gannon, who's old now, by the way. It's been a while. Mendoza, he could have gone out, I'm convinced, based on the reviews I saw, Fernando Mendoza could have gone out there and to the 50-yard line and dropped a deuce right there at the 50-yard line and the Raider apologist out there, they would have looked at that deuce right at midfield and said, my God, that is the greatest duty I've ever seen right there. The doo-doo at that field. That is such beautiful. It smells great. It's just amazing how great that is. They're so emotionally invested, these cheerleaders. They would have praised his pocket presence. He waited to get into the pocket there when he dropped the deuce. Footwork was amazing when he pulled his pants down. And let me tell you something. He doesn't have hemorrhoids, so tremendous. Tremendous. Eating a lot of fiber, very important. So ignore the silver and black, the silver and black fluffers, if you will. We're not that part of the deal. We're not into that. That's not our thing. So anyway, you cannot declare a savior based on eight passes for Fernando Mendoza in a game that was already in the obituary section or your favorite obituary website. So it's kind of like giving a standing ovation when the understudy at the Broadway show gets on stage there, but 70% of the audience has already gone home because, again, it was garbage time, garbage time. So God bless the Raider fans. I am so grateful that you guys are keeping me employed by watching the videos online and all that. It means a lot that you're so obtuse that you have no clue that this team's not very good. But you'll learn. You know, you'll learn. Raiders have a losing record this year. They'll lose a bunch more games. And sometime, of course, you'll never admit you're wrong, but we tried to warn. And again, distant relative of Nostradamus, friend of Nostradamus, we tried to tell you, you wouldn't listen. So there you go. You've been so beaten down by 20-plus years of a terrible product. If any other business put a product like that out, for 20 years, they would have gone out of business. But these sports teams don't go out of business. So, you know, meantime, Mark Davis out there eating orange chicken at the P.F. Chang's, enjoying his life, and just let Tom Brady do whatever he wants, and that's fine. So you celebrate anything that shows even a little pulse. I get it. I understand. There's not a lot going on. The team's not very good. Coach isn't very good. All that stuff. I got it. We tried to tell you. It's fine. You're wrong. It's okay. It happens. All right. Final thought. To the Bayou we go. To the Bayou where the Vikings are 5-0. Yeah. Blow into the horn right now. Skull. Vikings are 5-0. They defeat the Saints 23-13, the final, despite committing multiple turnovers and all that. Kyler Murray delivered, or did he? Murray had 229 yards passing. The alligator arms, there is right there. One touchdown, zero interceptions. And the Vikings are a little fast and loose there with the football. 51 rushing yards for the little pips week. And Justin Jefferson did return. He missed week four with an ankle injury. He was back. Jefferson caught six passes for 79 yards. They had a 15-yard touchdown grab. And that was over a couple Saints defensive players that were all over him. So the question, can Vikings fans now relax? Can Viking fans relax now that offense, that you, the concerns you have with Kyler Murray in the offense, you can now relax because you won a game against the Saints? So, hell no! You got to be joking. Come on now. 23 points. If 23 points represents progress, then a broken elevator reaching the second floor deserves applause. Just give some applause. The elevator made the second floor. Well, that's great. That's just freaking wonderful. So the Vikings are winning games kind of like a college student surviving on extra credit. You feel me on that, right? It's confusing. They're not thriving. They're surviving. There's a difference. Some people think, well, you're 5-0, you're thriving. No, they're surviving, the Vikings. It's not a sustainable formula. Everyone knows that. It's not going to last. It's just the way it is. They either got to find some offense or it's just going to fall apart. And the offense is a pure carnival funhouse at this particular point. There's a lot of movement. There's some shiny parts, plenty of mirrors, and nobody seems to know where the exit is on how to get to the end zone. So the Vikings at this point, if you break them down, the Minnesota Vikings offense, it's like a taxpayer-funded highway construction project where they spent a lot of money, invested a lot of money, they got orange cones everywhere, and nobody's really moving. And it's not like there's a lot of work getting done. It's not. So right now the Vikings offense, it's running on fumes. And there's some duct tape over there, complimentary mistakes, all kinds of stuff. So Minnesota has a championship caliber defense, which is going to be wasted because they have no offense. And that's it. And so the offense is terrible. The defense is worthy of greatness. And then the defense doing their job, the offense is like a microwave dinner. Technically, it's dinner. Doesn't taste all that good. The defense deserves hazard pay because they're actually working two jobs. In many ways, they're working two jobs here at this point. Meanwhile, Alligator Arms, Kyler Murray, the little fella. Remember, he just needed a change of scenery? No. Listen, the offense is not broken beyond repair. I thought the coach of the Vikings was a quarterback whisperer. How's that working out? Not so great. It's not broken beyond repair. There's little evidence that anyone picked up the owner's manual. I guess when the move happened, Kyler Murray left Arizona to go to Minnesota, they didn't include the manual because Arizona didn't know how to use Kyler Murray. Apparently, it was not his fault at all. And so it's not like he's turned the corner or they've turned the corner of the Vikings offense. It's just like Kyler drove the little bus because he can't drive the big bus. He drove the little bus around the block and ended up in the same driveway. So that's where you are. It is the Ben Maller Show. We'll take your calls 877-99 on Fox. That's 877-996-6369. Also on X at Ben Maller. That's at Ben Maller if you'd like to be part of the live program. Some zaniness taking place here. And coming up here, a pretty funny joke, but not at a comedy club. Pretty funny joke, not at a comedy club. And one of the all-time great troll jobs. And that happened. Did you see it? Did you hear about it? Really good trolling. Really good trolling in the NFL. Trash talk to the next level. We'll get to that. We'll take your calls, the whole thing, and we will do it next. However, the live reads do not stop. We go now on this A block. I don't know what hour it is. So let's go to the Lorena Theater in Sherman Oaks, California. She's warming up her vocal cords.
6: My building needs new lights.
5: The building needs new lights. Look at that. All right. What's wrong with the lights over there?
6: The lights just aren't shining anymore.
5: Really? Then they're not bright enough?
6: Yeah,
5: really?
6: The blue's out.
5: Is that right?
6: Yeah.
5: I don't usually go down that way. I have to drive by.
6: Check it out.
5: All right. What's up? Maybe the homeless people cut the cable out for, you know, maybe there's, where do they cut the cable out? What's that cable they're looking for? The copper? They're copying.
6: Oh, yeah, because it's worth money.
5: Yeah, uh-huh. Trying to sell that. Neanderthals. All right, well, let's find out what hour it is right now. Here we go.
6: Number four.
5: Nice. 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

0: Ben Maller Show, Fox Sports Radio, as we continue on this 12th day of October here early on a Monday. We know you have options, not good ones at this hour. We thank you for listening. I know Andy and Bluegrass Andy appreciates that. He's a fellow radio guy. So he gets it. 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Call in number 877-99 on Fox. That's 877-996-6369. Also on the X Machine at Ben Maller. That's at Ben Maller. Lorena is here. Say hello to her. She'd like the sign turned on the Lorena Theater. Turn the power back on.
1: The lights are so dark.
0: It's not right. I don't usually go that way, so I don't. Lorena can be found at FSR Tech Queen, and Koopaloop is here. He's in a good mood. The Broncos won, so he's happy about that. And they covered the spread. It's more important.
2: Say hello. Broncos Twitter's having a meltdown, though.
0: Why is that? They didn't look that good?
2: Bo Nix has regressed. He's not the guy. What happened to last year's version of Bo? Blah, blah, blah.
0: You'd agree. I mean, he wasn't that good. I mean,
2: no, he doesn't, you know, it doesn't look great. But
0: they changed offensive play callers this week. He had, you know, average. How many yards did he have? I don't even know. It wasn't much.
2: No, it wasn't great. But I'm just wondering if he's lying about feeling the best he's felt in a long time and that the ankle is not completely.
0: Saying he's damaged goods? Is that what you're saying? He's faking an injury? They're hiding an injury? He averaged 4.6 yards per pass. I don't think that's good. And he didn't really run the ball. There were some opportunities there.
2: Yeah, that's true. He hasn't been, scrambling or rolling out like he used to.
0: Well, say hello to Coop at A Bronco Fan. That's A Bronco Fan. And I mentioned it earlier, I did run into our old friend Eddie, who's a big Steeler fan, but his wife, through marriage, he's a Charger fan. And they actually went to Seattle, he and the wife there, so they could see the Chargers lose and spend money on travel, which is great. So. And I was like, hey, are you going on any more road trips? You're going to go see the team somewhere else? And they're like debating whether they should

0: shut it down, you know, spend more money. You know. Of course, my advice was like, just wait till next year. Maybe they'll be better next year.
1: I was just looking at potential costs of a Phoenix trip in a couple of weeks.
0: Well, you can drive to Phoenix. That's a tank of gas, too, both ways. Go to Bucky's when you go there. It's right on in Glendale, Arizona, on the way into Phoenix. So do it.
1: But the tickets to the game are actually more expensive than they were for SoFi.
0: Really? Why
1: is that? I don't know.
0: Maybe you wait?
1: Yeah, possibly.
0: Yeah, wait. That's risky, though, if you go and get a hotel room and then you have to wait like the last minute. You know?
1: Yeah, well, what had happened with the Chargers game is they, like a few days, like a, or I guess the day that I bought the ticket, they released a 20% off sale because they suck and
0: nobody wants
1: to go to the game.
0: That's good. Good for you.
1: Yeah.
0: All right. Let's go to the phones. Let's say hello to, oh, here's a friend, Kelly, formerly known as Donut Kelly in Des Moines. And hello, Kelly. Welcome.
2: Hello, Ben.
0: Hello, Kelly.
2: How are you?
0: You enjoying Des Moines? What does Des Moines have? You've lived all over, though, right? You've moved around a little
2: bit. I have lived all over, yes.
0: Yeah. All right. Like that Iowa, quiet Iowa life.
2: Yeah, I mean, in terms of all the places I've lived, yes, Iowa is the quietest, I would say. Yes.
0: Very cool. What's on your mind? How can we help?
2: Nothing. I've had a bad sports weekend. You know, the Oregon loss was tough. Seattle got screwed by the refs. You know, it was a rough go.
0: Yeah. You need therapy? You get therapy dog?
2: Possibly, yes.
0: A therapy dog. What kind of therapy dog?
2: Yeah.
0: How about a miniature horse? You want a miniature horse?
2: Ooh, I do like miniature horses.
0: Yeah. Isn't that the line? Like, the only two service animals are a miniature horse or a dog? I think that's...
2: Yes, correct.
0: Yeah.
1: Did a movie with a miniature horse and a dog.
0: Was it? Oh, Ragtime? Yeah, was it Ragtime?
1: Yeah.
0: I remember the name.
2: Yes.
0: Ragtime.
2: Yes.
0: Everyone watch Ragtime. What streaming service is
1: it? The Adventures
0: on?
1: Of Ragtime.
0: Oh, Adventures
1: and I
0: of
1: believe
0: Ragtime.
1: It's just free on YouTube because it's that bad of a movie.
2: It is on YouTube.
0: Oh,
2: yes.
0: Oh, man. That sucks.
2: Yeah.
0: Not even on like Fubo or whatever that thing is called. Or
1: or Tubi or something.
2: Or Fandango. There's all sorts of things now. Yeah. But no, I've been binge watching a lot of random old football movies lately rather than watching actual football games.
0: Oh, I got you. Well, sometimes I'll fall into a trap. I grew up on This Week in Baseball, and I'll just watch old episodes of This Week in Baseball for no reason at all. Dennis Miller documentary.
2: Oh, yeah.
0: I haven't seen it yet. I guess it came out last month, but I haven't had it.
2: Yeah, well, because remember, that was a big fail when he was on.
0: Oh, he was terrible.
2: Monday Night Football was terrible.
0: It's a big a-hole. One of my old producers was his producer. He did a radio show, Dennis Miller, and he was it was not great. But I don't know. I don't have any personal interaction with Dennis Miller, so maybe he's a great guy, and he just was an a-hole to everyone I've talked to who knew him.
2: It seemed like he was a real big douche. It really
0: Dennis Miller, from what I've known, I never met him, so I just heard this from other people that knew him. The person that Dennis Miller loved more than anybody was Dennis Miller.
2: That was his favorite person.
0: He's a big fan of Dennis Miller. Really likes Dennis Miller. Thinks Dennis Miller is very funny. So, yeah. All right. Well, thank you, Kelly. Be okay. Be safe out there. Thank you. Stay out of trouble.
2: All right. Thank you.
0: Right, bye. There's our friend Donut, formerly Donut Kelly. Mike the Leprechaun. Hello, Mike the Leprechaun. Welcome.
3: Top of the morning. How about that? Great May, huh? What a comeback.
0: Oh, we got you. Do we have that audio, Coop? We have comedy, unexpected comedy from the Patriots game. Did you see this at halftime? Did you see what happened? You didn't see this?
3: I don't think I did.
0: All right. Adam Vinatieri. They celebrated the 25th anniversary of the 01 championship team, and they had some special ceremony for Vinatieri. Is Vinatieri in the Patriots Hall of Fame? I don't think he is.
3: Yes.
0: Is he? Are you sure?
3: I'm not certain, but
0: I don't think he is. He's in the Pro Football Hall of Fame. Anyway. Yeah. Vinatieri spoke at halftime. It's really funny because they had this big ceremony. Robert Kraft is right behind him. Do we have the audio? Let's go to the audio. Here's what it sounded like. Here's a pretty funny joke from Adam Vinatieri. I thought it was good. Take a listen.
4: Seeing those Raider jerseys takes me way back. Takes me back to that snowy night when we beat Oakland to win the Super Bowl 36. Then years later, I was fortunate enough to be the all-time leading scorer, and we did that in Oakland as well. At the time, I thought we owned the Raiders. And you know what? Thanks to Tom, we actually do.
0: Pretty good. Remember, didn't he take a shot at Belichick? Remember, I thought, no, was it Belichick at the Hall of Fame? Remember, we talked about that. He took a little shot at Belichick with his floozy girlfriend there. Yeah.
3: Belichick wasn't there, obviously, and neither was Tom Brady.
0: But Tom Brady was working doing TV. Belichick was,
3: I know.
0: Guess...
3: He was actually pretty good.
0: Really? So
1: Tom Brady's growing on me.
0: I didn't see. I was at the Charger again. I didn't see him. So I usually have the mute button on anyway.
3: Anyways, I'm looking forward to Wednesday. Is that confirmed?
0: Let me check. Hold on a sec. Let me put you on hold here. And Marcel?
5: Paul, the verbal octagon is on. Two sleeps in, 5 a.m. Eastern, 2 a.m. Pacific.
0: Have you trained? Are you prepared?
5: I will prepare, but I will have the amazing Jay Cream help me to get rid of him.
0: Who? Was he?
5: Jesse Cream. You know him, right?
0: Oh, yeah. Well, what are you calling? You don't call him Jay what?
5: Jay Cream. Oh, I believe it.
0: All right. I thought you said cream. I was like, Jay Cream.
5: Jesse.
0: All right.
5: I'm on Fox Sports Radio with you.
1: It's his trainer.
0: Oh, I didn't realize you had a trainer. Hold on a sec. Let me check here. Let me lock you in, and then I'll look over here. Mike the Leprechaun. Do you have a trainer, Mike the Leprechaun?
3: I do. My Sue's Dog, for one.
0: Sue's Dog is helping you. Okay.
3: Yes. Yeah. And, of course, Blind Scott.
0: I didn't realize.
3: Blind Scott was missing me.
0: Blind Scott, very jealous of your attention that you got during the Malibu.
3: I got that. So, Marcel, I have some advice for you. You need to grab a whole box of Dude Wipes, and probably you also need to get, say, a prayer to Pope Leo and a voodoo doll. You need a voodoo doll.
5: Somebody tell Mike the Idiocon to shut up, please.
3: What? You almost swore. Marcel, are you the guy in Manhattan?
5: Man, block him now!
0: Okay, this is a preview of what's to come on Wednesday, so this
3: Marcel,
0: is...
3: Marcel, are you the guy who goes down the manhole?
0: All right, calm down. Jeez. We had some great trolling in the NFL. Did you see what Mike Evans did there?
1: Yes.
0: This is hilarious. Even Richard Sherman, who was one of the great a-holes of his time in the NFL... Even Richard Sherman's like, man, I wish I had thought of that. That's like really good. So 49ers are playing Seattle, and big NFC West Donnybrook. You throw out the records when the Niners. Well, actually, you don't have to throw out the records because they're both having good seasons and all that. And so during the win by the Niners in Seattle, Trevon Diggs started jawing with Mike Evans. It was following a play where there was blocking involved. And Evans, this is hilarious. So for you blind listeners like Inca Terror and Blind Emmett and the other blind stars, Stevie Meatballs. So Evans physically turned Diggs around to read the nameplate on the back of his jersey, essentially giving it was like, hey, who are you? You know, it was hilarious. And Diggs, he's a one-hit wonder. Remember, he was an all-pro at one amazing season for the Cowboys and then fell off his way, and now he's on the Seattle Seahawks. And so he responded, of course, by shoving Evans in the face mask, although, fortunately, the officials did not throw a flag. It was hilarious. Really solid entertainment. Isn't that right, Frank the Tank?
6: Bill Miller, how are you doing, Billy?
0: If I was any better, I'd be sleeping, but I will be soon. So
6: yeah, I will be in a few minutes. I want to get your take on how you think the LA team's going to be this year in the NBA. The year dripping.
0: Oh my God! Oh, you are really going to ask me an NBA preview question? How dare you? I mean, you know what? I'm going to put you in detention. I'm going to have to put you in timeout. Do you understand that? I like you, Frank, but I got to put you in timeout. At least you didn't ask me about the Vikings, so I do give you credit on that.
6: I already know how they're doing. They're doing pretty good. Even though they got a little tight-sized quarterback,
0: as long as they don't have to play offense, they're fine, right? That's it.
6: All they got to do is just look 3 feet over and 3 feet under, and the wide receiver Justin Jefferson to find his quarterback and find the pass.
0: Yeah. All right. Let's say hello to Cowboy John Brad in Windsor, Ontario. Hello, Cowboy John Brad. Welcome.
7: Oh, hello, Ben. Well, it's our Thanksgiving today, and I want to
0: dedicate... Oh, happy Thanksgiving.
7: Oh, thank you. And I want to dedicate this phone call to my mother, who passed away 23 years
0: were there,
7: ago
0: were
7: last
0: there,
7: Friday.
0: My condolences on your mom's recent passing 23 years ago. So were there pilgrims in Canada, like your Thanksgiving?
7: Well, I don't know. I kind of don't tend to think so. But
0: okay.
7: Also, two of my cousins, Otto W. Butch White II, and, of course, Tony Dungy, who were 71 on the 3rd and the 6th, and another old acquaintance of mine, Randy Watkins, who's 73 today, and old NASCAR figure Ned Jarrett's 94, and Ralph the Roadrunner Gar, former major leaguer, is 81 today. And John Denver, who was 53, died in a plane crash 29 years ago today.
0: My condolences.
7: And Vincent Eugene Craddock, also known as Gene Vincent, the leader of the old rockabilly group the Blue Caps, died 55 years ago today at only 36 of, I think, a barbiturate overdose. That was exactly a week after my last day in high school. Saturday Night Live debuted 51 years ago yesterday.
0: 51 years.
7: The old Tiger first baseman Norman Cash drowned 40 years ago yesterday.
0: Oh, that's sad.
7: Four months after his teammate Joe Sparma died of, I think he was having a heart transplant. Red Fox Clay Kirby, the old big league pitcher, died 35 years ago yesterday at age 68 and 43 respectively. And remember, you've got to be a boy to be a cowboy. Well, hopefully you'll speak to people tomorrow. Bye.
0: There he goes, Cowboy Jeremy. How about that, Lorena? No music, no sound effects. It was a dry version of Cowboy's Corner. That's the first one we've done in a while.
8: Sometimes you need to go in the desert.
0: I guess so, but very odd. Anyway, it is the Ben Maller Show. As we roll on and on straight ahead, we are moments away from the always riveting Maller Militia feud. 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
5: The Lakers?
6: I believe the answer is the Clippers.
3: That is the top answer. 40 points. It's Maller Militia Feud.
0: All right, right to it. We got Kev Atomic. He's in Alaska, in Anchorage. Hello, Kev. Welcome.
7: I'm ready, Ben.
0: All right, we'll see about that. And we go from Anchorage all the way over to Boston, and that's nothing. That's only 3,372 miles, and we say hello to Chris. Hello, Chris. Welcome.
8: Good morning, Ben.
0: All right, let's play the game. Well, which category do you want here?
9: Number five.
0: From top down?
9: That's the desert.
0: The desert one. All right, here we go, gentlemen. Top six answers on the board. 100 people surveyed. Name a desert. Name a desert.
8: Chris.
7: Sahara.
0: Yeah, that was the top answer for sure. All right. There are five answers left. Go ahead, Chris.
8: The Gobi Desert.
0: Wow. Good job by you. That's number three answer. You go again, Chris.
8: The Mojave.
0: There you go. Top three are off the board. There are three answers left.
8: Chris?
0: Five, four, three, two, one. All right, Kev Atomic, here's your chance. Name a desert. Top three answers off the board. Three answers left, Kev.
7: Oh, damn. He took all my answers. You know, again. What the hell? I know he said
0: there's one famous one that's, well, we don't have time. It was Death Valley, Arabian Desert.
7: I actually thought about saying Death Valley, but I didn't know.
0: I know. It's all right, kid. Next time we'll give you more time. 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
2: The Ravens won the Sunday night NFL game in overtime at Atlanta, 30-23. Derrick Henry with 102 yards rushing and a touchdown reception. Falcons quarterback Michael Penix left late with a rib injury. Tua Tagovailoa threw an interception in the OT to end the game. San Francisco is 5-0 after a victory at Seattle, 32-29, getting the go-ahead field goal with under 2 minutes left. Denver came back to beat the Chargers in L.A., 23-17. Chargers are 0-5. Detroit won easily at Arizona, 45-21. Jahmyr Gibbs, 151 yards rushing and two scores. Minnesota's 5-0 after a win at New Orleans, 23-13. The day started in London with Jacksonville edging Philadelphia, 19-17, on a 57-yard field goal on the final play. And the Brewers at home took Game 1 of the NLCS 2-1 over the Dodgers. L.A. left 9 men on base. I'm Steve DeSager.
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0: Bye, Ben.
1: What was that? All right. I mean, dang.
0: Bye, Ben.
1: I mean, you want Ben to do another 3 hours? I mean, if he wants to, we get up.
2: Ben.
1: We get up out of the way. Damn.
3: Stay. Stay a while. Take your shoes off.
1: Uh-oh.
4: It is two pros and a cup of Joe, Fox Sports Radio. It's LeVar Arrington. It's Brady Quinn. Jonas Knox with you here. You can find us on the iHeartRadio app. As always, on hundreds and hundreds of affiliates all across the country. And if you're listening on the podcast, we appreciate you doing so. Now, the live version is going to go all the way up until 9 a.m. Eastern time, 6 o'clock Pacific. And we have got a ton to get to on this football recap Monday. First for the pleasantries. How are we feeling here on this Monday?
1: Good.
4: Yeah.
1: Yeah.
4: Ready to rock and roll?
1: I'm ready.
4: Yeah. Well, I mean, listen.
1: Back yesterday. They had a special flight, a one-time deal where they had a direct flight from Harrisburg to L.A., which was outside of having to fly with a whole bunch of USC people. It was a good flight.
4: All right.
1: Yeah.
4: No straight shot to State College, though.
1: No. Still working on that.
4: That's all right.
1: But I'll take the ride to Harrisburg to get a direct out of Harrisburg.
5: Yeah. How far is it to Harrisburg from Happy Valley?
1: Like an hour and a half, maybe. Straight shot, though. You jump on the highway, it's straight there. You don't make no turns. I think you got like one turn once you get to Harrisburg. Get to the airport. It's good, though. You know. All in all, I had a great weekend, man. Spent time with the alumni. And like I was telling you, listen, the deeper I get with working with our alumni, the more you start to realize how very different the energies are and generally why maybe alumni don't really like dealing with athletics. Like, it's so tough. When you see the differences, it's just such a different energy between athletics and alumni. And it's interesting trying to figure out what that meshing point is. You know, as I learn more, I become
5: what
1: more
5: exactly
1: of a person.
5: What exactly do you mean, athletics and alumni? Like, yeah. I mean, aren't some athletes or former athletes alumni too?
1: If you attended the school, you're an alumni. But as athletes, we look at ourselves as lettermen and former athletes. We don't really, a lot of times, athletes don't really kind of connect with the idea of alumni as it applies to the way an alumni that didn't play or wasn't a part of athletics, they don't look at it. It's pretty different. It's very different.
5: That's how you guys look at it?
1: Well, I don't know, Q. I'm just telling you how I see it. I mean, I don't know. You may see it differently. I mean, maybe the alumni are different at Notre Dame.
5: Well, no, I would say that, not that I see it different. My experience was different. Like, like when we first get there, like you room with other students. Like, I had two other students that's just at random. You get selected with other people. Part of that's
4: really?
5: Because
1: that's
5: they want
1: very
5: you to
1: different.
5: Have, yeah.
1: That's very
5: they want
1: different.
5: You to have an experience where you are connected to the student body. Like, we didn't have training table. There was only two dining halls. So you would all go and eat together. So you got to know a lot of the other kids that you were around as part of that. Like, the other thing is, like, to this day, there's no online
1: classes. To this
5: day. Like, kids still go to class because they want you, again, to be a part of the actual student body and get to know your fellow students and future alumni and all that. So it was very, very different.
1: That's unique. That's unique. That's not usually the athletes live with the athletes. They're roomed with the athletes. They have their own table. Now, they have training tables now where all the sports eat together, but that even used to be different. I mean, during my time, your training table, only time you ate with regular students was breakfast. That was it. You had to go to a regular dining hall for breakfast, and that was by, you know, the commons that we were in. But it's very different. It's you're separate. And you do look at yourself as a former athlete. And again, the more I've gotten involved, and I don't even know how we got this deep into it, but the more I've gotten involved with our alumni association, it's just, I think it's really cool because they really do want to be a part of of athletics and want to be able to understand it and stuff like that. It's just we're not around. We're not around. Like you have, like for instance, this week, Whiteout Weekend, I think I was the only letterman, I was the only athlete out from football that was at the event, the alumni event. And that was like the biggest event for the Whiteout Weekend. I'm the only one that was there. I think there's a disconnect, and it's just interesting learning more and more because I never really thought to get it from the student side. I've always done everything from the athletic side.
4: Can I ask you though, do you think if they weren't on a little bit of a downturn, would more former athletes have shown up to an alumni event?
1: I don't know. There were a lot of lettermen at the game. You know what I mean? So I don't know. I don't know if there was like a letterman's like kind of events that were going on. I wasn't aware of it if there were, but that doesn't mean that it wasn't. I don't think it has much to do with us not playing well right now, because this is like something that's been like a, like kind of like a unlock for me this year. And I've been going to Penn State for like 15 some years, like back, like all the time representing and supporting. And this was an unlock for me over the last year, is understanding our alumni more. And there's things to understand, like the way things are handled, the way things are done, what the focuses are on, what's important. And it just, I think I'll speak for myself, and as it applies to Penn State, my school, that's, you know, I think it's something that's been with me recently to like try to figure out how do you bridge that gap, because there's a gap. Mm. Yeah.
4: Well, now let me ask you this. Where does your concern for your other alma mater, the Washington Commanders, formerly the Washington Redskins, your football team, where does your
1: concern? But they played against
4: them?
1: The team that I'm an alma mater to as well.
4: That is true. Yes,
1: well,
4: it is the LeVar Bowl yesterday, the Washington versus the Giants matchup. Each year is the LeVar Bowl. Because I'm just trying to figure out how that game, which absolutely should have ended in a tie just based on who the teams are, I'm just trying to figure out how that actually ended in a tie in one of the worst late game management clock operation, whatever you want to call it, extravaganzas. I'm totally perplexed by what went on there. And I don't think anybody really has a clear understanding of what they were trying to do. Dan Quinn, the head coach of the Washington Commanders, tried to explain or give some reason and some information following the loss, and he said this postgame.
6: The sequencing of that does not fall on him. It's an outside throw or a clock. You know, those are the two, you know, out of bounds throw or a clock. And that has to come from me. I don't even have to put him into that spot. I can do that earlier. And we can finish, you know, the kick early. We don't need to gain more yards. So that's on me. You know, frustrated for it. Like, I'm gutted for our team. And that's the hardest part. Like I said, leaving tonight with a loss, I mean, with a tie, feels like a loss. We have plenty of chances to do things, to have a lead and get it into overtime. That's a whole nother discussion. But having the awareness, like, I thought he made some incredible plays and showed why he is so unique. But at the end, I can make life easy there. But man, go get it.
1: You're not going to be a competitive team if you don't have your quarterback. He was running way, like, entirely too much, man.
4: Well, but, like, just on the late game situation, even though Dan Quinn is, like, taking responsibility for it and saying, I got to put him in a better spot, there was enough time for that spot to where you could have just clocked it. And it seems like a pretty easy understanding of where you're at with no timeouts in overtime and an opportunity. And I just don't get it. I don't understand. Like, shouldn't you, as the quarterback, know and understand, regardless of what they give me, that this is a spot where I've got to clock it so that we have an opportunity to win the game. And what was basically a gift because you got the ball back on the fumble.
1: Yeah.
4: I just have never seen anything like that.
1: I can't explain it. I can't explain it. I really can't. Like, they were laying on the ground. They didn't jump up. They didn't rush. But I can't really explain it.
4: Almost a minute left.
1: Yeah, I can't explain it.
4: How did it? Look, I have a theory, but I don't know if anybody wants to jump in on this theory with me. All right, so I'll just throw it at you guys. All right.
5: With you?
4: Yeah.
5: I'll let Brady
1: respond to this.
4: So I'm going to try and groove this in a way to where, you know, maybe.
5: Why can't
4: I can
5: we listen
4: some...
5: to Jaden Daniels and his response?
4: Okay,
5: like, we'll get Dan Quinn's.
4: All right, yeah, well, let's listen to Jaden Daniels, please.
7: We got to stop the clock. We got to know his ozone situation. We got to relay that as an offense. It starts from everybody top down, but ultimately, you know, it's on me.
1: All right, now what's your theory?
4: All right,
1: compared to what Jaden said.
4: Can we get some?
1: Oh no. Is this unsolved mystery?
4: Yeah, a little bit. Let's throw it out there.
1: Oh, okay.
4: So, I was told, because, look, easy play right there. You get the ball back. If there's miscommunication, you just clock it. All right? You just stop the clock. You don't have a timeout. Whatever. You're lined up. You're in field goal range. Easy peasy. No big issue, whatever. I was told a long time ago by a certain somebody on this show about a little something called PTR, protect the rating. And I just wonder if Jaden Daniels in that moment was like, yeah, I don't want another incompletion on my stat sheet, so I'd prefer not to clock it, and I prefer not to throw the ball out of bounds. Because if it's not that, nothing that transpired there yesterday makes any sense whatsoever.
1: And that would have to be on the list of things that don't make sense, though, Jonas.
4: No, what do you mean? Well, what else is there? What's the justification
1: for it? You can't not clock the ball because you're protecting your passer rating.
4: But what else is it?
1: The man outrushed the entire team on the day. It's not even about his passing yards. He kept them competitive by running.
4: In that moment, anybody who's ever watched a split second of football knows, oh, no timeout. You just stop the clock. Like, you spike it. Like, it's easy. It's right there. You just get everybody lined up and go. And he didn't.
1: I'll let you.
5: I don't think he was thinking about that.
4: Okay, what was he thinking about?
5: I don't know. I think there's a different sense of urgency when you're losing versus when you're tied. And maybe, I don't know. Again, maybe there was a thought to him not understanding the situation or being able to communicate it like he said. I mean, he's played too much football in his life. I mean, for starters, he came into the league as a fifth-year guy, right? He played a lot in college. So he should be very well of the situation just getting into the league. It's not an excuse when you're a rookie, especially for someone like him, because these guys are all older now. They've played a lot. They should understand situations. The only thing I don't know is, like, I don't know how much he's being micromanaged during a 2-minute drive. Or, I mean, there's different philosophies. You know, there's some coordinators who don't mind when the quarterback calls plays. Like, they will literally just, like, send you the first one and they'll be like, all right, just get into it. And you start running the 2-minute drive. You'll be lining guys up, doing the whole thing. Like, there's some coordinators who don't mind that. Now, that's not as common anymore. I think because so many of these coordinators see the young quarterbacks coming in, they realize, like, they don't know what the hell's going on. So I would lean more towards just a lack of awareness, a lack of understanding, you know, what he needed to do in that instance, because some of these kids are so dependent on their coach now just to call a damn play or to do anything.
4: Would the play call in that moment with the clock winding down?
5: They should be yelling in your clock, clock, clock, clock, clock. So, it's not complicated.
4: So that's why I'm like, I can't come up with anything else other than, what did he just not want another incompletion?
5: I'll put it this way. So Russell Wilson was in year two or three when I got there with him in Seattle. And we were like training, and this is back in the spring, for understanding, like, all right, how many plays you can run in this scenario? Like 17 seconds, one timeout, 17 seconds, no timeout. You know, we had all these different, like scenarios that we had to cut ups of, and it was a 2 minute. It was like, it was to the point where you didn't have to tell him. Like, he knew because we had studied it and we had repped it and we had trained it so much that, like, we as a quarterback group could have done it for the coaches. You know, we were like, hey, use your timeout now. Or, hey, you know, we don't have any timeouts. You get two plays. Here's your assortment of plays you could run. That's it. Like they have to be to the sideline. You know, they have to be to the end zone, whatever it was. But there was always this, like, very, you know, pragmatic way we'd go about kind of handling those situations. And I have a hard time believing, like, Dan Quinn, who was a part of that staff, he was our defensive coordinator, that they wouldn't have something too on the offensive side to be as dialed in. I mean, this is 13 years ago. So that's what's surprising to me, is like, I was a part of a staff and a team that he was on. And I know he saw from the defensive side what we were doing.
1: I just don't understand how you allow that to happen. get back to the ball, clock it, and take a chance with the field goal.
4: That's why, and I'm half kidding when I bring it up, but I really can't come up with anything other than maybe, like, didn't want another incompletion. I don't know, because it seems like day one
1: it was unawareness.
4: Stuff.
1: Like, look at the way he stayed on the ground on the last play. How do you not have the sense of urgency to pop back up super quick and get everybody? Like, you got to say to everybody before that last play, everybody, we do not have a lot of time. We got to get back to the ball, and we got to clock the ball. We got to get it to the referee to make it a live ball as quickly as we possibly can. In fact, I don't even know that you even take that last play and take that chance. I don't know. I think you got to give yourself an opportunity to win the game, even if the field goal range, because I feel like the idea of it was maybe they didn't trust the field goal kicker. Maybe they wanted to get it closer. Maybe they didn't want to leave any time for the Giants, and it backfired on them. I'm not sure, but
5: let me say this. The play call itself was surprising. Like, there's a lot of elements that are surprising to it. All right. First off, you know, having him under center, my initial thought was he's probably going to just
1: take a knee.
5: You know, it's like center this quickly or something and then spike it quick. Like, nothing that's going to take a bunch of time or anything else. Because, right. You know, what a defense can do is when they mug up guys in the line of scrimmage, you know, then they can kind of, you know, attack the quarterback. The O-line has to gap down. It changes a lot of things. I don't really know what the intent of the play call was, because it looked like it was like kind of a quick hitter trying to get to the flat out side out of bounds or whatever, which would have made it on the left hash. So, again, it seemed like there was a tremendous breakdown in communication amongst even the coaching staff, because Dan Quinn looked ticked off about it. I feel like he's fallen on the sword.
4: Yeah, 100%.
5: When it really wasn't on him. But I also, I don't know what the offense was doing. Like, I don't know what that play call was. Mm. So forget about, like, even Jaden Daniels' reaction in that case. It was more of like, what is the play call? Usually you are, in that instance, you're in shotgun, you're spread out, you're trying to get the ball sprinting one way or another to the sideline to be able to get more yards to make it closer if that's your concern. In this case, it was weird.
4: Chris Myers is on the call, and him and Jonathan Vilmer are on the call, and they're stunned. And Chris Myers is like, what are they doing? like nobody can figure out. The Giants defenders are watching this happen going, oh, wait, the clock's going to run out. We're going to end up, and they thought they were going to lose the game on the fumble. And then to see that happen, I just was thinking to myself, so what could the thinking possibly be?
5: And I don't know, but he could have just air mailed it over his head. Like forget spiking it in that instant. Once you don't have your first option, if that's where you're trying to go out of bounds with it,
1: throw it away.
5: Just sail it over his head. Throw it at his feet.
4: That's like, what I thought. And so that's where I came up with. Said,
1: that's awareness. No, that's, that has to that, be that, a that, lack that, of awareness. He wasn't aware.
4: Hey, I have not heard any good reason for it from anybody involved from the Washington side. So I'm going to go with he didn't want another incompletion on his stats.
1: That's crazy.
4: Yep.
5: Can I be real, though, to you guys? Like, this is one of those things that you watch because it should have been a win instead of a tie. And it feels like if you wanted to start building a case for firing Dan Quinn.
4: Oh, yeah.
5: Like that's sitting right there in front of you. And like, then, if you're someone who's looking for motivation or a reason to move on, and I'm not calling for his head. I love Dan Quinn. I think he's a good coach. But that's an instance where you're saying like, okay, let me write that one down. Because that's like when I'm at the end of it, when I'm saying, hey, these are the reasons why we're letting you go, that's going to be on the list right there.
4: And also, there was already criticism for why was Jaden Daniels in games that were blowouts that led to him getting injured multiple times over. There was already people questioning some of that was going on. He's fired a bunch of coordinators. Like, it felt like there was already momentum building for him. And he actually came by the Super Bowl set years ago. He's one of the nicest NFL coaches I've ever met in my life. Super nice guy. But that was awful yesterday. And he's going to wear it because his quarterback didn't want another incompletion.
1: He's going to wear it.
5: It's tough. Therapy. Look, he's dealing with some aches and pains for this loss. He's probably dealing with aches and pains.
1: Well, what can he do to fix it?
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4: It is two pros and a cup of Joe here on Fox Sports Radio. It's LeVar Arrington, Brady Quinn, Jonas Knox with you. So we will have the usuals coming up later on. We got another edition of In Case You Missed It, our FSR IR. We've got the leftovers. All of it is yours here on this 3-hour football recap Monday here on Two Pros and a Cup of Joe. Up next, though, we are going to tell you about an odd way to report some information in the National Football League. That'll be yours here on FSR. But look, we talk sports every morning, but what's helping us get through those early alarms, long commutes, and busy days? It's JLab. 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
9: Lorraine is giving up.
4: Look, 42.
9: She's giving up.
8: Jonas, not
9: I'm telling
8: here.
9: You it's not 21 anymore. You guys do it every time I play this song.
8: I mean, I don't think Lorena's got the energy to...
9: No, she doesn't.
8: Fight. She's been here too many days.
9: And by the way, she told Ben bye, you know, she clearly feels a certain type of way when it transitions from his show to ours.
4: Oh, yeah. Var.
8: Almost yeah, like...
9: almost like, don't go. Don't go. Don't go. Please.
4: Oh, you don't mean
9: take
4: that.
9: Take me with you.
4: But yes.
9: I
4: mean,
9: I don't know. Dang.
8: All right. At least she's honest.
9: Yeah, at least she's honest.
8: It is Two Pros and a Cup of Joe here on Fox Sports Radio. A little over 15 minutes from now, we've got a follow-up to a story we discussed and have been monitoring in the world of college football that we've got to get to. So that's going to be yours here a little over 15 minutes from now. Also, I just want to say this. Congratulations. Quinn's Wins is back, man. I mean, there is nothing hotter.
9: Is that right?
8: On planet Earth.
10: I mean, Lorena will tell you, but yeah, we are 9-2 last. That's right.
4: Wins.
9: Yeah.
10: She's been celebrating.
9: Dang.
10: 9-2 the past 2 weeks. Absolutely on fire, above 500. I mean, some said it couldn't be done. Some said that it was impossible, but all we did was just kind of put our head down, put some blinders on, and got back to work.
8: There you go.
9: 9-2.
10: Been in the lab, as you would
9: with
10: say,
9: a pen
10: Lamar.
9: And a pad?
10: Been in the lab. I don't know about a pen and a pad, but just breaking down a lot of film, a lot of X's and O's. Now, does it coincide with the fact that the eighth grade season ended? I don't know. Maybe.
9: What was y'all's record?
10: Well, we were 4-2-1.
9: Okay.
10: I was only there for six of the games, so we were 4-1-1 when I was there. We lost our first one. And then we basically won or tied the rest.
9: What was your role on the staff?
10: I was the OC.
9: Okay.
10: So I kind of called the plays and put together the offense. So
9: okay.
10: The one of the games I wasn't there, watching back the film, I did my best to try to prepare the coach who was going to call plays in exchange for me, but there wasn't a lot of variety. It was just a lot of it was probably like five plays that we just kind of ran left to right, back and forth. And as you would imagine, the defense picked up on it rather quickly.
9: Huh.
8: I mean, you know, so now you don't have them occupying any of that, and now we can get back to what's important here.
10: It was gambling. Fun, though, man. I'll tell you. I got that itch. I know why. I would say this. LeVar has done it longer and has got deeper into it than I did.

0: I would have a hard time leaving it. Like I was able to do it in kind of a volunteer basis and for a year. I don't know, man. It is the closest thing you get to playing, and it's flipping awesome.
1: It is.
0: It is so much fun. Every part of it. And I can see why so many, you know, former players turn coaches, because you will never get any sense of, I guess, just the feeling, the highs and the lows, like the joys of winning, the lows of losing, or just even like, you know, there was times we'd win a game and I'd be like, oh gosh, we didn't even play well. You know, like I'm just going to go back and watch the film and try to make some corrections and coach them up. Like it's addicting. It really is. Cause you felt that way as a player. Like every day you got to be able to measure yourself and say, like, how do I improve? How do I get worse? Like, how can I get better? And that is, it's an incredible feeling to have that every single day. And you kind of had that to a degree with coaching, I guess.
1: It's the relationships too.
0: Yeah.
1: You know, just the bonds you build with your staff and with your players. It's pretty cool, man. It was COVID for me, by the way.
0: It could turn though. Like, you know, when things don't go well, or if there's an issue with this or that, and you know, there's always just different, you know, blame games you could play too.
1: Like it's toxic.
0: You can see how it
1: football
0: can go,
1: culture
0: it can go
1: is so
0: quick.
1: Toxic.
2: It's eighth
1: man.
2: Grade,
1: bro.
0: No, but like,
1: bro.
0: But, no. I'm not saying it happened with us, but I'm saying
1: it happens
0: you
1: at that
0: see,
1: level.
0: But and you could see how it could, because you know, in sport, it's very hard to get a culture where you don't play the blame game. Where you're like something bad happens, and like we're doing it right now. Like we literally woke up. Our first topic was, who in Washington's blaming, whether it's Dan Quinn or Jaden Daniels for the OC, who
1: or
0: knows?
1: Both.
0: Yeah, or all
1: or
0: of
1: all three, right? All of the above.
0: And,
1: yeah.
0: And honestly, if you have the best culture, it does end up being all of the above. And everyone truly believes in that room, it was all of the above. Like that's the funny thing about it is if you build the right culture, there's not one person who looks anywhere other than the mirror and themselves that's saying like, we lost, what could have I done better? Cause I was a part of that. Because the second you start pointing blame somewhere else is the second you start kind of giving away the ability for each one of you to improve and try to get better and better. I don't know. That's just my belief. But anyway, the Quinn's wins is back.
1: All right.
0: Nice. Lorena's been worn out. She's been
1: worn
0: celebrating
1: out.
0: And yeah, was, absolutely
1: that,
0: worn
1: they,
0: out.
1: Those weren't false celebrations. I mean, those
0: out,
1: were real.
0: Hey, out the frame.
1: And up and down.
3: Wins.
1: Yeah. Up. And
0: calves
1: down.
0: Activated.
2: Oof.
1: All the way. Damn, them were some calves.
2: Raina.
1: Strong ass calves.
2: You all right back
0: man,
2: there?
0: I was watching something he was on the other day. And I was like, man. I can only imagine how you feel, but I'm like, eh. I wasn't even there.
1: He limps around a little bit now. Like, he's gotten older. He limps around. He gets a little stiff like your boy. And I can dig, like, but when them bad boys was on fire and they were strong, them son bitches was working. Pop, pop. You can see every single striation in his leg. I mean, that was one. It's one of the most phenomenal calf muscles that I've ever seen in my entire life. That's all I'll say.
2: It's just. Oh my God!
0: Do we have time to get to the topic we're going to?
1: And never outdone by.
2: Well,
1: the
2: I
1: way.
2: Just wanted to point out
1: that moment was never outdone.
2: Those Quinn's wins lines that we talked about,
1: yeah.
2: All brought to you courtesy of DraftKings.
1: Because
2: the football season's heating up, and every week feels bigger with DraftKings, just like Quinn's wins. And DraftKings is now live in all 50 states. 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The crown is yours. So there was a story that came out on Saturday from Adam Schefter and company. And by the way, I'm convinced at this point, Adam Schefter and Ian Rappaport are the same guy. Like, I don't know. I don't know. They
1: same
2: just seems,
1: height.
2: Yeah, it's the same. Oh, jeez. It's the same. Although I don't know that Jordan Schultz tried to beat up Adam Schefter. I know he did with Rappaport. But nonetheless, both the same report that came out on Saturday that the Arizona Cardinals were going to trade Marvin Harrison Jr. We just didn't know where. And so it just sat there.
1: They did not disclose where. They knew.
2: there was teams that were thrown out. There was the Indianapolis Colts were mentioned. The Texans were mentioned. And then ultimately, it comes out yesterday that, as a matter of fact, it is the Houston Texans that have traded for it. And it was D'Amico Ryans who made the announcement post-game after they beat up on the Titans, which, by the way, shouldn't even count as a win, if you ask me. But nonetheless, Marvin Harrison Jr. is on his way to Houston, reunited with C.J. Stroud. The Texans send a second rounder and a sixth rounder in the 2027 draft for Harrison Jr. and a 2027 seventh rounder. And so he clearly needed a change of scenery. The Arizona Cardinals are clearly not going anywhere. For as hard as they play, they're not going anywhere this year. And it seemed like this made sense for Arizona and for Houston. My question is, can he run the football? Because that seems like that's been Houston's big issue on offense past couple
0: of
2: years.
0: Oh, damn. Damn. So you're saying he's not going to add much to the offense?
1: He didn't fix it? He didn't fix the problem?
2: I mean, let's, you know, it's not like he's, you know, lit the league on fire since he's come in.
0: No, he's not. But a change of scenery, different situation and circumstance could be exactly what he needs. He's also moving to a team where he's got past chemistry and history with C.J. Stroud. So that should play a role in all of that. And maybe CJ can get the best out of him. You never know. Sometimes that tends to be the case. I want to know what went wrong in Arizona with him, only because, you know, when you remember his college days, like, he was phenomenal.
1: Unstoppable.
0: It felt like when you start talking about the history of wide receivers during their time there, like, he was one of those dudes. And it's like, from Marvin Harrison to Jeremiah Smith, it's like, oh man, and then they got another one coming in. Like, now Jeremiah's put it at a different level. Like, I don't know that we'll ever see another wide receiver like that. Now the kid at Oregon State is trying to make a case, right now with his production and what he's doing. It's not the same competition, but he's been phenomenal. If you haven't watched him, check that dude out. Legree, I think is his name. But, you know, Jeremiah Smith's built different, looks different. Like, I don't know that anyone was looking at Marvin Harrison Jr. as a freshman saying that he could play in the NFL. Like, Jeremiah Smith as a freshman could have just went and played in the league. I mean, that's how good he's been. And now, 3 years later, we're still saying the same thing. Like, he might be a top four receiver in the NFL right now. So it's a little different in that regard. But I'd say this. Maybe this can open some things up for him. And he can become a receiver that he once was. I just, you know, Arizona's such a place that has a path or a track record of a guy like Larry Fitzgerald, who, I'm not trying to compare Marvin Harrison Jr. to Larry Fitzgerald. Maybe coming out of college, I would have said there were some similarities to, like, the size and their ability to high point the football and, you know, be physical, to use their body to make plays. I would have thought that would be a good landing spot for him. Like, I know the quarterback situation there is a bit of an issue, but I still would have thought he would have said, like, man, this is going to be great. I'm going to be here for my entire career, have a Hall of Fame career. Just didn't turn out that way.
1: I know how that works. you know what? He's still in the prime of, he's not even in his prime.
2: I mean, you're
1: of his career.
2: I mean, I'm not trying to snitch on anybody.
1: That should have been $10 for you right there. I'll take my 10, but that should have been 10 for you.
0: Jonas should get 10 just for interrupting you, not letting him get to your point.
1: Yeah, it's all right. That's what, I mean, you know.
0: Don't get me started on your weekend stuff right now, okay, pal? I'm talking about, yeah. You're getting a little too friendly with some folks, but go ahead. Go ahead, LeVar.
1: Uh-oh. No.
0: That's right. Pipe down there, Jess.
2: Look, we need to come.
1: Let's hear about this.
2: No, I've already heard enough about it.
1: Let's hear about this, Jonas.
0: I bet you have.
1: Who are you chumming up with, Jonas?
0: I bet you have, pal.
2: There's no, not trying to, I don't need to.
1: Why you get flustered?
2: I just, you know, listen, I don't need to hear.
0: I can't be the only person that saw a little bit of the clip. Was like, oh,
2: it's like, I don't need to hear from the Federales. I'll just put it that way. So I'd like to keep everything okay at home. We'll just put it that politely, like that.
1: I mean, but it's on social media.
0: Yeah, exactly. I'll find it and send it to you.
1: I got to see this. Anyway, maybe Marvin Harrison Jr. getting back with C.J. Stroud will bring out the best in C.J. Stroud as well. Because we haven't seen that aspect. He's improved, but you know, we haven't seen what we saw his rookie year. And as far as the run, if you have a passing game that can complement your running game, then your running game becomes more effective again. And it's like the chicken or the egg. Which one comes first? I don't know. Sometimes, I mean, I used to say this was a run first league. Maybe a lot of other people did too, but I think the consensus is it's a pass first league now. So if you can pass well first and you can pass efficiently, then you should see an improvement in your run game, because the defenses have to prepare to try to stop the different parts of the field, I would assume.
0: Jonas, do you have multiple accounts now? Like, what's going on over here?
1: Oh, no.
2: Oh, there's a personal one I never use. So I just use the
0: Know he's got aliases and burners, because it's just he's got a lot of different things.
2: No, well, I just Why are you that person, though?
0: Why do you have to be the way you are sometimes, Jonas?
1: I don't get that.
2: I don't use it. There's not, so I just set one up for just show stuff. Just show stuff, you know, radio, TV.
1: And then there's one for you flirting and getting into
2: that. So what, okay, now we're just making false accusations, and we're up against it anyways. You guys got to get it together, man. All right, so it is Two Pros and a Cup of Joe here on Fox Sports Radio. LeVar Arrington, Brady Quinn, Jonas Knox with you. Coming up next, we are going to give you an update on a story.
1: And down. Hammers.
2: Fortunately, no. That's yours. Coming up next here on Fox Sports Radio.
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1: Sometimes you can't get to everything in the world of sports or entertainment. Good thing the guys are here to bring you, in case you missed it.
0: Guys, so last week we chronicled Steve Russell, who is a host in Gainesville, who was doing a post-game show for Florida. And there was people that were really concerned with the performance of the Gators against Missouri, and Jaden Baugh specifically, who I think had 13 yards on 12 carries. Really, really underwhelming performance. And so one caller called into Steve Russell's show and had a theory on Jaden Baugh's struggles.
2: It is what it is. And I heard a previous caller talk about Ball was maybe distracted about being on Pat McAfee, the ESPN or something shows. You know, to me, fact of the matter is, he hasn't been getting any.
3: Okay. That call will be referred to the University Police Department. Okay, that's not going to work.
0: Okay, now.
4: Yeah.
5: So I mean, for what?
0: Now, fast forward.
4: Yeah. Okay.
6: Free speech, man.
0: Now, fast forward.
6: You put him on. Still America last time I checked.
5: You put him on the show. Go ahead.
0: We mentioned this. If you do that, you're just going to bring out more.
5: You're going to bring out more.
0: Fast forward to this past Saturday after Florida got knifed by South Carolina. This took place with Steve Russell postgame.
3: I think that's fair to say. Cole, welcome to the Extra Point.
7: Hey, Steve, I'm horny as
3: All right, let's get another call. John, hello.
8: Okay. You ain't referencing that one to the camping
6: thing. Hey, bro. Hey, Steve. You got a case. You got a case of the hornies.
5: You got a case of the hornies.
0: The second that clip went around, you knew he was going to get it the very next time.
5: You knew it. And it ain't going to stop. He's going to have to stop taking calls. I'm horny.
0: I
5: need some. We are up and down.
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6: 6 o'clock, good morning, live from the Circus Sports at the Mint Kentucky Down Studio. I'm Justin Hawkins. The Titans could not get anything going offensively yesterday as they get crushed at home at Nissan Stadium by the Texans 26-3 and fall to 0-5 to start the season for the first time since 2009. They also lose their 11th straight divisional game. Cam Ward threw for 170 yards and interception, completing 23 of 36 passes and also took 4 sacks in the game. Houston gets their first win on the season, and then head coach DeMeco Ryans announced postgame that the Texans are trading for Cardinals wide receiver Marvin Harrison Jr., reuniting him with C.J. Stroud as they were teammates at Ohio State. Harrison Jr. was the 4th overall draft pick back in 2024. On Sunday Night Football, the Ravens, led by Tyler Huntley in place of injured Lamar Jackson, came back to beat the Falcons in overtime 30-23. Derrick Henry rushed for 102 yards and caught a touchdown pass as well. Week 5 in the NFL concludes tonight with a potential Super Bowl preview in L.A. as the Rams host the Bills at 7:15 on ESPN. You can hear Westwood One's coverage right here on 104.5 The Zone. And on Saturday, the Vols got their first win at Arkansas, winning 24-17 and move up to 14 in the AP poll. And Ole Miss, they dominated Vanderbilt in Nashville 52-17. 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
8: 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Reaction Monday is off and running on 104.5 The Zone. Hope you had a great weekend. Hope you watched a lot of football in some beautiful fall weather in Middle Tennessee. Yesterday, the Titans lose 26-3 to the Houston Texans. A lifeless, embarrassing result. At home in Nissan Stadium, an 11th straight loss in the AFC South, dating back to fall of 2024. Our only guest of the morning is you, 615-737-1045, and we are sure that you will have many thoughts, and as you should. Streaming live on Zone TV, Facebook Live, YouTube, Twitter, or Twitch. Ramon Foster, good morning. How are we?
3: We're good, man. Trying to fix this camera angle
8: what
3: right now.
8: What is wrong with this camera? You got to go the other way. Yeah. I'd go even higher.
3: Is that better, Hawk, or do I need to go up more?
6: Yeah, you look great.
3: Okay, all right.
8: Fantastic.
3: We're back.
8: All right.
3: I was thinking, like, Hawk, you said go down further.
8: Cameras get moved a lot around.
3: Listen, things are so bad, you know what I'm saying? Up is down now. You know what I'm saying? Down is up. So
8: I think down is down right now for the Titans.
3: Yeah, down is down. No, down is double down at this point, man. Goodness gracious.
8: 26-3, Ramon. What is the most frustrating thing about the way this loss happened for the Titans as they fall to 6-33 since the beginning of 2024?
3: That it was predictable. That's what I thought. Not the actual, like, win-loss at the beginning of the game. When the game got going, they got down by 6 points. It was 9-3 at that point in time. And then it was 12-3 going into halftime. You saw no pushback from the offense whatsoever. It became predictable. You knew that they weren't going to be able to score any points. After that first series where the Titans were running the ball, it looked like they were picking on Will Anderson Jr. play after play after play. They just kept running at him, kicking out. It left when Houston made the adjustment of going big defensive linemen, heavier bodies up front, it changed the entire outlook of the game at that point. You couldn't run the ball, couldn't pass the ball the way you needed it to. And at that point, going into halftime, down 12-3, I somewhat said to myself, was just looking at it, just like, if the offense can't do anything this first series coming out, Nothing. And what did Houston do? Come out with an 8-minute series.
7: 8-minute drive right down the field.
3: And there was no response. And again, like I said, it was predictable because if Houston had enough of a crease, you knew that the Titans had to throw the ball. And if they had to throw the ball, that means the pass rush is going to be elite. And that's exactly what it was. It turned out to be predictable.
7: It is kind of amazing and sad in a way how insurmountable a 2-possession lead feels right now. Mm-hmm. For teams against this offense. I mean, you're right. When it got to 12-3, you're thinking like, all right, well, if you got any chance in the second half, your defense better come out and get a stop.
3: Yeah.
7: And then here's C.J. Stroud on a couple of third downs, makes some excellent throws, leads them right down the field, runs it in from 1 yard away, and you just weren't able to create any sort of negativity that wasn't a self-inflicted wound by Houston. And honestly, Ramon, this game probably gets more out of hand if the Texans don't have so many penalties in the first half. And as soon as they clean that up in the second half, there was very little the Titans were creating as far as Texans negativity was concerned. They just stopped shooting themselves in the foot, mm-hmm. and they started moving the ball right down the field. Offensively, defensively, every phase, there is nothing we can say this morning that's going to be very positive about that performance. Because really, Ramon, there was no positivity to come out of it. This was a complete all-systems failure at the hands of a better football team who came into this game with the same record as mm-hmm. you. Mm-hmm. How does that happen?
3: I will say, first and foremost, just looking at just the way the game unfolded, turnovers. Just bad teams can't afford turnovers.
7: But they didn't turn it over in the second half, and they still couldn't score any points.
3: But legitimately, like, you can't afford to lose momentum. Like, what I've noticed is teams that struggle, the moment something bad happens, it's downhill. That inner thought in the back of your mind sets in. And I noticed something Coach Sol and his staff have been trying to work on with this squad, but it's hard changing situations that you've just grown accustomed to. And that's where it sits right now. Is you're almost expecting something bad. We were in the booth doing the show, calling the game, and after the Cam interception, like, I'm standing up. I stand up when I'm doing the broadcast, and I look down at the crowd. People started just walking up the steps and just shaking their heads, and I'm just thinking to myself, the head shaking because you're disappointed. The head shaking is because it happened again. Like, that's where it's kind of settled as of late.
7: Over and over. Yeah.
3: The expectation is that it sits on something bad happening. And, again, I've said this before, and it's such a cliche thing to say, but like, winning is contagious, but so is the losing component too. Like, coaches that win tell you got to learn how to lose first. Well, damn it, coach, I'm done losing. What do you have to do to win? And that's why those bad moments happening continue to just seep in the back of your mind when you're out there on the field and you can't find any good, especially when the offense can't move the way you need it to. There's no support from them. And at some point, I know you asked me, I think it was last week or the week before, when does the defense frustration sets in for the offense? I said about to the bye week. I think we're there now.
7: Meaning now the defense is going to kind of hold it against the offense a little bit for the way they're playing.
3: The offense should feel it at this point.
7: They absolutely should. They absolutely should.
3: If I'm playing defense on a team that's holding an 0-4 team to just 12 points or 9 points, and there's nothing you can do for me on the other side, you got to compliment me. You got to give me something. And on top of that, not just that, but this defense has kind of put its foot in the ground time and time again on sudden change for them. The Tajay fumble.
7: Right. Just 6 points off those 2 turnovers.
3: 6 points.
7: All things considered, you take that.
3: 6 points.
7: That's the kind of complimentary football we're talking about. But where is then the corresponding compliments from the offense when the defense needs them to pick them up?
3: You get none.
7: You get absolutely none.
3: Other than the first drive. Other than the first drive.
7: But again, you know how that goes too. Like, you're in your opening script. You've worked on that all week at practice. The second you are forced to make adjustments to what the defense starts to do, this team just doesn't have very much that it can hang its hat on offensively.
3: No.
7: Quite honestly, the only thing that was working consistently over the first 4 weeks was the offensive line. Now you finally played an opponent that had an equal strength on the defensive line to take away your strength on offense. Mm-hmm. And what was left was they weren't strong at doing anything.
3: No.
7: Was this the worst loss to you of the year? Did this feel like the worst loss out of the 5? Because to me, it definitely did.
3: Between the Jets and this, yes.
7: Because I think even the Jets game, you could kind of scratch it up to, like, all right, new system for Cam. He didn't play very well, but there's a lot of time here. You know, new system for the defense. It's week one. You know, like, I don't know. Maybe the Jets are good. Turns out they're okay, but they're I don't think they're really great. This was the low point of the entire season.
3: Yeah.
7: To get back from the road where you showed signs of growth, where you had young players improving to the point where, okay, you know, we get Cam to start making some more throws, run the ball a little bit. No.
3: Mm-hmm. There's
7: no positivity out of this win.
3: No.
7: There's nothing we're going to say that's going to spin anything in any direction. We are going to sit here and sit in it because that's what we have to do today, Ramon. That's what the callers, our audience, you're going to hear for 4 hours today. There is nothing positive that happened yesterday for the Tennessee Titans. Nothing. And we are going to tell it like it is and moving forward more so. This was a really bad day at the office. Really bad day at the office. And there is no way around it. They're going to say that in their meetings all day. And if they're not, they're kidding themselves. But when you have a loss like this, Ramon, I mean, how do you move forward? Because that cannot happen again for all parties.
3: Man, how do you move forward? Use all the cliches, use all the coaching points.
7: That's what you do?
3: No, you're talking about as a team? This is just it. No, I'm telling you, what you do in these moments, right? Use all the cliches. It's one play at a time. It's one game at a time. We can't make mistakes. It's everything that has been preached so far. It's just more of it at this point until you get to a point to where, again, we'll have this conversation. At some point, changes have to be made, either at positions, offensively. You got to start having deeper, maybe even darker conversations about who has the answers for such an experienced staff. Like, where's the generation of offense? Where's the production? Where have guys gotten better? We got to start having those types of conversations. Where's the out? Where's the soft point in the schedule? There isn't one. This is the NFL. These are the questions you have to do. But as a player, you know what you'll do? You shut off most of all social media. If you're scrolling, you don't type anything, you don't like anything. At practice, you talk to yourself about, hey, this is where we need to be. Guys got to step up. You start challenging one another until it gets frustrating. And you just lean more into the idea that eventually it may pop. That's all you do in these moments right here. But the issue that you have, Will, is I still think a lack of understanding of what you are doing on game day as well. The moment you get behind, where's the plan? I really don't have a whole lot, at least in the first half, when it boils down to the defense. I just don't.
7: In the first half, you're right.
3: In the first half. But even in the second half.
7: A lot of penalties for the Texans.
3: But even in the second half, though, like, it's only so much that you can do because the way I've looked at it was this. The way this offense sits, and I will say the offense, other than like Alante giving up plays, Cordell Flott giving up plays yesterday, you down two safeties for the most part. Like, I can at least say they were snake bitten, right? But they still held until they couldn't hold anymore. The way this offense plays, and it's not just a Cam thing. This is an entire team thing as well before I go any further. But as far as playing complementary football of offense, special teams, and defense, this offense as it stands right now isn't dangerous enough to make a team like Houston or anybody else put themselves in harm's danger. You wonder why C.J. Stroud is okay with just handing the ball off, just dinking and dunking and just keeping the ball in front of him. And then immediately at some point in time when you come up to stop him, he'll hit Nico Collins. It's the same process, right? We saw Zay Flowers do it last week.
7: And he's not using the O-line excuse right now.
3: No.
7: You can play quarterback behind a shaky offensive line, and C.J. Stroud's doing it every week right now.
3: This offense as it stands right now isn't dangerous enough to make the opposing offense want to take risk. Think about that. You're not turnovers. Turnovers happen because opposing quarterbacks feel like they got to do something. The opposing quarterbacks, backups, or starters, we'll get it done.
7: You just wait for the Titans offense to punt it right back to you a couple plays later.
3: And eventually, those three and outs that the defense is getting, they turn into 8-play drives. They turn into 12-play drives. They turn into 8-minute drives.
7: And we're not excusing the defense either for the four-quarter performance, but I think specifically in the first half, I think it's a fair assessment.
3: Yeah.
7: I do think, though, that the penalties were a big part of it for Houston. They had 40 offensive penalty yards in the first half of this game. In the second half, they were plus 23. They were given 23 yards on penalties. including by a borderline pass interference call on Alante Taylor 28 yards down the field. But one thing we're not going to do is sit here and complain about the refs when you lose by 23 points. That's just that's kind of what happens when you don't do yourselves any favors between the white lines yourselves.
3: I was going to say, bad teams, they don't get that grace from the referees even. It's just like you expect them to make those type of infractions.
7: Cam Ward finished 23 of 36 for 170. He took four sacks all in the fourth quarter. In the first half, completed zero passes of 10-plus air yards and attempted just two passes in under 2.5 seconds. This was 1 week after he had gotten really a solid performance in quick game, specifically. Didn't do any of that in the first half of this game. 8 of 17 for 62 yards and a pick in the first half. The Titans averaged 3.2 yards per play in this game, including garbage time. Cam Ward completed two passes of 10-plus air yards, zero of 20-plus yards. The Titans had penalties erase 32 and 35-yard gains in the second half. They turned it over twice in the first half. They started with a field goal drive of over 58 yards. Their next 11 plays totaled 21 yards, including the two turnovers. And in the next five drives after their opening possession, they went two turnovers and three and outs with two total first downs. The Titans were outgained 329 to 187 in this game. They were dominated in time of possession again. They surrendered their weekly 8-minute drive for Houston to start the second half with 6 points. And the only thing that was working, the offensive line, didn't work yesterday against maybe the best defensive front in football. Yeah. 11 points per game. 246 yards of offense per game. Tron Davenport with that yesterday. Both dead last in the NFL offensively.
3: You want to know what was most embarrassing about them at the end, too? You knew that they were going to blitz you time and time again.
7: Yeah, what are you going to do about it?
3: And then you ended the game offensively with a sack.
7: DeMeco Ryans was trying to get a lot of confidence back for a defense that had not performed close to expectations this year. Mission accomplished. The Titans were the Texans' get-right game. No way around it. At home, week 5, 2-0-4 teams, you are the Houston Texans get right game. 615-737-1045, the number. Robert Salas says the next 12 games will determine who stays here when things flip. You hear that quote? We'll get to your calls coming up after this.
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1: Got a crash off the South Loop. Reported by police off 40 eastbound at 65 South exit 210B. In Antioch off Hobson Pike, got a crash reported by police north of Windcrest Trail. And that crash reported by TDOT with the left lane blocked off 65 northbound before Saturn Parkway exit 53 is still causing a lot of touch and go traffic. I'm Mason Fleming.

0: And Will Ramon Foster, Will Bowling, 615-737-1045 is the number. 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Robert Sala speaks with the media at 8:15. You'll hear it live. Other than that, a lot of reaction to the football weekend, including your phone calls that we get to right now. Carter in Nashville leads us off. Good morning, Carter.
1: Morning, Carter.
2: Hello?
1: Yeah, we got you.
2: Do you guys remember me from yesterday? I called in yesterday, and I just I had to say a few more things that I forgot to say. So you guys are always talking about how like winning's contagious and like stuff like that. And Cam Ward's only won 3 games in his entire career in 2 years. Well, Mitch Trubisky, I looked it up just a second ago. He's won. Hold on, let me check it real quick. He's 31-26. He knows what it feels like to win games and knows how it feels to win games. And I'm telling you, I have a feeling like if we put Trubisky in, I feel like we can start winning some games here. Like, I know it's not all Cam's fault, but sometimes it's just like we have nothing to lose. I mean, we're the lowest of the low. Can't get any worse than 0-5. So, like, that's one thing I had to say. And then the second thing is me and my dad go to, like, at least 4 or 5 games a year, right? And they usually, every single year that I've went, they let you get there early and go down and get signatures. And yesterday we went down there to get signatures, and they said, no, you're not allowed to go down there and get signatures anymore. And this from our heroes. We can't even get signatures from our heroes. Because I don't even know why they wouldn't let me. They wouldn't let me go get signatures. And I was just upset about that, honestly. Like, 0-5, we're about to go watch our team get absolutely smashed by 23 points. And I can't even get one signature.
1: This is before or after the game, Carter?
2: Before.
1: Oh, before.
0: Mm. Ooh. Goodness.
2: We got there 2 hours early and they still wouldn't let me get signatures, and that's never happened before.
0: Weird.
2: I was just pretty upset about that.
0: Sure.
2: And then we got to this one spot where there were people were giving out signatures, and they like how they was next to the kickers and punters bag, and we got signatures from the long snapper, Morgan and then Townstead.
0: And Townstead, then
2: Tajay Spears walks up, and he, I'm like, hey, Tajay, can I get your signature? And he gives me the nastiest look I have ever seen in my life. And then the first time he gets the ball, he fumbles. So, honestly, I think that's pretty much karma for how he gave me that dirty look and before the game. So,
1: appreciate it.
0: Thank you, Carter.
1: Appreciate you got your lick back.
0: Appreciate the call.
1: Call back the next morning.
0: Yeah, that's surprising. I've not heard of that ever happening. Usually when I'm walking off the field to go back upstairs early, like really around 10 o'clock, about 2 hours before, there are a ton of fans that are streaming down to get signatures. So I'm not really sure what the disconnect was there.
1: Me either. I'm not sure on that one either. Yeah. But I got no control over it. I've seen so many people down there before that I just thought it was just happy-go-lucky with that, man. NFL has opened the doors to a lot of that stuff being available for fans and, I guess, family to do it. They ain't do that in my day. It wasn't this common for you to be on the field so much like this before the game, unless you had, like, a pass.
0: Well, fans are on the field. They're on the front row of the stands reaching stuff over to have signed.
1: That's just not a good look.
0: Yeah.
1: You got to be a humble servant at that point.
0: Jacob is in Texas up next. Good morning, Jacob.
1: Morning, Jacob.
3: Morning, Mo. Morning, Will. Thanks for taking my call, bud. First off, I just want to say I'm so disappointed in how terrible the team's playing after the first drive.
1: Yeah.
3: The first drive goes so good. You're like, all right, cool, get some confidence, and then, boom, the wheels fall off almost immediately. Mm-hmm. And like that kid said, why not go in, Mitch? Why not see where we can go get some wins? And so, you know, I'm just saying, let's just put Mitch in. Let's see how it goes. And I have to apologize to my girlfriend every time I ever watch this team because she's a Cowboys fan. And I just have her watching the game with me in disappointment. I was like, man. So
0: you guys had a tough week. You guys had a tough weekend as a couple then.
3: Yeah, we did. And we're Longhorn fans, too. So we lost that on the Red River rivalry. So that didn't help either.
0: Sorry to hear that, Jacob. Man.
1: Jacob, man.
3: Yeah.
1: I got no words for you except this Monday, man. And hopefully by the end of the week, it'll be better.

0: Thank you for the call, Jim. Appreciate it.
1: Have a good one.
2: Yeah. You too.
0: Two Mitch Trubisky calls out of two calls we've taken, Ramon. What do you think?
2: This conversation's just going to get louder.
0: It is. Absolutely.
2: All right. It's going to get louder. We've had people call in before, tweet at us about that scenario again. I didn't know Mitch had a winning record on his resume right now, but even still.
0: Yeah, he's, if you care about that, he's 31-26 as a starter.
2: Only thing that I can have as far as this goes is solace that Cam is his guy. Yep.
0: We'll play that audio in hour two.
2: Yeah.
0: Robert Saleh did touch on that yesterday. It says, for this season, Cam Ward is the quarterback.
2: Yeah.
0: Is that the right pathway forward?
2: Let's talk about that in an hour or two because I still need time to think about them. We've got two.
0: Fair enough.
2: We've got two calls about it because my point is in saying wait on it though, Will. Coaches lie is the only thing I would say.
0: Mm.
2: You know, I've said this often. It's not just a Saleh thing.
0: If there is any world where Cam Ward is benched, Robert Saleh is not going to tell us today if he's not ready to do it today. The worst thing he could do is be like, yeah, we're going to look at that and then put it back out there.
2: Yeah.
0: Like, if he's going to come to the podium and say, we are making a change, that happens only then when you make the change. Because in the meantime, in this gray area we're living in right now with Cam Ward, you've got to give him some sort of confidence when you get up there and talk.
2: Yeah.
0: Because you're right. Coaches lie. I mean, players lie at the podium. Mm-hmm. Like, that's part of it to protect what's really being discussed inside the walls of the building. And I don't know what those discussions are like today. I think everything has got to be discussed and at least put on the table. When you lose like this, mm-hmm. five games into a season you thought was maybe trending a little bit in the right direction and then took a massive step back yesterday.
2: Mm-hmm. Because the moment he says that we're exploring all options now, the moment Cam has a bad moment, it's a wrap.
0: Yeah, the moment it's done.
2: Yeah,
0: right?
2: It's done.
0: At that point, you might as well just go ahead and go with Mitch. But I don't think clearly that they have reached that point yet because they're still being very consistent with their messaging. And to be fair, too, I mean, Robert Saleh has said twice now, I'd stake my career on Cam Ward. What does it mean for Robert Saleh, then, if Cam Ward isn't the quarterback? Robert Saleh staked his career on him. So if you bench him, what are you saying about your coach? I don't know. Let's hear from Robert Saleh, talking about the next 12 games, determining decisions they will make, not only the rest of this season, but moving forward.
3: At the end of the day, it's... When you're faced with adversity, which we are right now, we're 0-5. And I've said this to you guys before. There's three reactions humans make. You're either gonna wallow in self pity, you're gonna point the finger, or you're gonna look inward and try to find answers. And you know, like I told the locker room after the game just now, it's these next 12 games or whatever we have is going to define the people that we're going to ride with moving on to the next year. And not that we're cashing out, but just to be clear, but these next 12 games are going to identify who's going to be here when we get this thing turned around.
0: Robert Saleh speaking yesterday. It is early to be having to say things like that. It's really early.
2: It is. And my personal opinion, just mine, I wouldn't put numbers or ultimatums on it, though, as well. Like, that's an internal, you know, conversation that you want to have with your guys. Putting it out there for us and for the media that continually will ask this question, they'll put a dot in it and say, it's just like the Week 10 conversation, right? They say as far as the defense getting an understanding of how to call it, like, you put a marker in place that allow people to come back and revisit you. And if it's not fixed, then what's your answer at that point? That's why I say I'm slow to say what he's going to do at a quarterback position, and I'm hesitant to react on him saying over the next 12 weeks we're going to get this thing turned around. What I don't know is this. How much has Coach Saleh given his game plan to Mike Borgonzi and to the people above him? Because if you would have told me that, hey, this is going to be 0-5 type of season plus more losing in the future, and you're still going to be comfortable rolling with Cam.
0: Right.
2: I think that is deeper.
0: The only question that matters today.
2: Yeah.
0: On Cam's future. I think you're 100% right.
2: Yeah.
0: If there is alignment within the organization to ride it out with Cam, and we're not going to hold you, Robert Saleh, personally accountable if he doesn't become the guy, then yeah, you continue to ride with Cam Ward. But if that is purely a football side decision, you know, that is a situation where things could become a little bit difficult for Robert Saleh because –

0: sudden, if he's being held accountable immediately for his wins and losses as the head coach of the Tennessee Titans, at what point do you look around and say, all right, well, if I've got to win some games in order to secure my own job moving forward here, does Mitch Trubisky give me the best chance to do that? So I don't know the answer to any of those questions, Ramon. And I think we're going to find out the answer over the next 12 games. But I think you are 100% right. If there is alignment within all parts of the organization, now this year is about Cam. This year is about him showing growth. If it doesn't work out, we made this decision together. So we're all going to eat that and we'll move forward in 2027. That's the part of this that we don't have an answer to.
1: You know, my only issue with even us discussing that, though, too, is what about the consideration of everybody else as well? You know, like, I'm 100% with you, but like, conversations and plans are made beforehand, is what I'm saying, as far as them being on the same page, said, we're riding with Cam no matter what, or we're riding with this offense no matter what. But what about Jeff? What about Carnell's development? What about Wandell's contract? And also the other part of just riding with Cam, though, too, is Borgo and Brinker were part of picking Cam. So.
0: And I think it's a fair question to say, with the amount of ins and outs that this organization has had over the last 5 years. I mean, Ramon, they are in a cycle right now since John Robinson was fired in 2022 of either the head coach or the GM changing every offseason.
1: Like, yeah.
0: Do you allow Mike Borgonzi to pick the next quarterback if he gets this one wrong? I don't know. But considering the instability this organization has had in its front office, I think these are all fair questions moving forward. They have to get the next call right there. Yeah. And it is an indictment on a lot of important people if Cam Ward does not end up being the guy, when you not only consider who Cam is, when you also consider the trade package the New York Giants reportedly offered you to go up and pick Cam for your offensive coordinator, Brian Daboll.
1: Yeah, who eventually turned into it.
0: A potentially franchise-changing trade package wasn't picked up. Now for a quarterback who, let's just call it what it is, Ramon, has 3 wins, 5 games into his second season as an NFL starter.
1: Mm-hmm.
0: You are what your record says you are in this league. It's not like college football, where you can go 11-1 in the Sun Belt and you would have gone 4-8 in the SEC.
1: Yeah.
0: You are what your record says you are in the National Football League. And right now, this team is what it is. Mm-hmm. This is a 6-33 franchise since the beginning of 2024. It is better to just accept that. You don't accept it as reality. You obviously want to go change it, but you can't run away from that right now.
1: Mm-hmm.
0: Everyone's got to wear that. 6-33 since the beginning of 2024. And it looked like it yesterday with the way this loss happened. Let's go to Major Keys in Virginia. Good morning, Major Keys.
1: What up, Major Keys?
2: Good morning, fellas. I come at the right time because I'm probably about to lose service going into my neighborhood. I live in the woods. My bad.
1: Okay, good. Come on with it.
2: All right, so I wrote this down. So we are conditioned to being mediocre. We fall in love with underdog story way too much. We fall in love with practice squad players every year. I feel like Cam Ward's story may have hit its ceiling by overcoming being a zero-star recruit and his progressions in college. And there's a time in the game now where, as always, towards the end of the game, I always tell myself, uh-oh, here comes Cam Ward's potential. I'm tired of saying that. We see majority of his potential in garbage time, and that's not the making of a good quarterback to me. And secondly, experience-wise, on paper, our coaching staff is stacked. But I don't know why it's not working. Sala is a really good defensive coach. Daboll is a really good offensive coach. But why it can't work if both of them can focus on their strengths? And I feel like the defense is good, but they just get burnt out because they're always on the field all the time. And the offense, I feel like the pieces just don't work, and I think it's because of the quarterback. And that's all I got to say, fellas.
1: Appreciate it, Major.
0: Thank
1: Keys.
0: You, Major Keys. Quarterback was a part of it yesterday, that's for sure.
1: Yeah, he was. But, again, I've mentioned this before, too. There's no real threat.
0: No, I think this game is really simple. The Texans had the kind of defensive front that could take away what you were best at offensively, which was offensive line.
1: Mm-hmm.
0: It's been a long time since we've said that. But, Ramon, wouldn't you agree that in the first 4 games, the most consistent part of the offense was the pass protection and the O-line? I think when you run through the opponents that you had played in the first 4 weeks of the season, you can see weaknesses on opposing defensive lines. Mm-hmm. the Jets won the line of scrimmage. They had a good, healthy defensive front. And, okay, that was the other worst performance of the year. Eagles didn't have Jonathan Greenard. Giants haven't adequately replaced Dexter Lawrence, and they had an injured Brian Burns in that game.
1: And a backup quarterback.
0: And a backup quarterback. The Ravens had a backup quarterback and didn't play Trey Hendrickson.
1: Mm-hmm.
0: And probably could have, I imagine, if they really wanted to. Had a finger surgery.
1: Right, and sat Lamar in the second half.
0: And sat Lamar in the second half. Which, I mean, to be fair, looks like a legitimate enough injury at this point.
1: Marlon Humphrey didn't come
0: back. He couldn't play yesterday. Right, like, a lot of injuries for them. And at this point, when you look at the quarterbacks that Cam Ward has beaten, you can go through this list. It's a short list.
1: Yeah, go ahead.
0: Jacoby Brissett in relief of an injured Kyler Murray.
1: Mm-hmm.
0: Shedeur Sanders.
1: Mm-hmm.
0: And Chris Oladokun.
1: And a backup. Pack it in.
0: All three quarterbacks that Cam Ward has beaten in his NFL career were backup quarterbacks. One of them a third string. Well, actually, two of them third string quarterbacks.
1: Mm-hmm.
0: Shedeur Sanders was QB3 at Cleveland. So was Chris Oladokun. Because Gardner Minshew went out of that game.
1: Yes, he did.
0: Those are just the facts. And at this point, that's all we got for you, man. Like, it's not good.
1: It's not.
0: It's not good.
1: Not right now.
0: 615-737-1045. Loaded phone lines. We will get to your calls next.
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18: Traffic center.
19: Got a crash off the South Loop reported by police off 40 eastbound at 65 South exit 210B. In Antioch off Hobson Pike, got a crash reported by police north of Windcrest Trail. And that crash reported by TDOT with the left lane blocked off 65 northbound before Saturn Parkway exit 53 is still causing a lot of touch and go traffic. I'm Mason Fleming.
20: We're not far. We just, you know, we're plays away. Every game is a lot of plays or a couple plays that can get you to win games. And today we had a lot of plays that we should have been better at. So, you know, that's still our thing. Like, we want to own the South. We didn't do that today. But we got an opportunity next week to, you know, lock in and try to go beat a good Indy team.
0: Ramona Will at 104.5 The Zone. That was Cam Ward yesterday. When asked about the gap between the Titans and the Texans and about the own the South mantra we heard out of that building a lot last week, he said, the gap is not that big. Ramon, it looked like a really big gap between 2-0-4 teams in the same division yesterday.
1: Man, listen, he's got to start giving one word answers. He's got to find a team like the explaining yourself out of situations. Just right now, it doesn't help. It's not working. Not even a little bit, man. And I hate it for him because there is no, in my opinion, it's just like restrictions on what he can say, which is probably the proper thing to do for a guy that want to speak his piece. But somebody got to get to him and say, hey, no, let's be cool. You're giving way too much. And
0: agreed.
1: This is just too much.
0: He's not doing himself any favors.
1: No.
0: Answering a question saying, oh, the gap's not that big after what happened yesterday for his offense. 11 points, 246 yards per game of offense.
1: Yeah.
0: Dead last in the NFL. Eric in Nashville is next. Good morning, Eric.
1: Morning, Eric.
21: Hey, guys, another player you could probably add to that list of players you were talking about earlier you didn't mention was Tony Pollard. You could probably add him to that list, too. Guys, as far as yesterday's game, and I was there, it was a demoralizing, disgusting, devastating and disappointing loss. I mean, it's just, I just don't know what to say. It left me speechless. And you know it's really bad when one of the hosts on the show before you on the national show saying that win yesterday shouldn't have counted for the Texans. Oh. That's real bad when you hear stuff like that, guys. And I'll tell you what, Texans are definitely better teams than us. But when I got home, because I left the game early and saw people like Cowher and Russell Wilson talk about it, looks like the Texans got right yesterday, which, like you said, Will, and other people called on the postgame show yesterday saying that we were the get-right game, which we were. But I'm not buying that they're going to get on the run and go to the playoffs. You show me something next week in England, in London, England, when you go play Jacksonville and you beat them, then I believe you're back. But, you know, it was a get-right game for them, but I'm still not convinced that the Texans – going to get on this run and go to the playoffs when you're giving up 30 points against three teams already early in the season. You got to play a lot better against playoff contender teams than you did against us guys. But here's what's really bad. And I'm sure you saw this. I saw on the national show where they were showing the Titans fan with 0-17. And also there was a guy a few rows in front of me that was putting paper bags on the heads. And that's when that's coming out, guys. It's like, other people say it's like, where's the win coming from, guys? After yesterday's performance, we just don't know. Guys, I'll get off. Let you get some other callers. Y'all take care and we'll talk to you again soon.
0: Thank you, Eric. Appreciate it,
1: Eric.
0: Let's go to Mark in Clarksville up next. Good morning, Mark.
1: Good morning, Mark.
2: Hey, good morning, guys. Hey, listen, I'm driving, pulling my bass boat, heading to the Kentucky Lake this morning. Mm. Hey, listen, man. What a heartfelt call from that young man. That kid to call in this morning. I had to call in. Reminds me of my grandson. Bro, if true, the Titans need to fix that and hope they listen to this y'all station this morning. They need to fix that. This kid's still calling players heroes, 0-5. We're not even talking about last year. This kid's calling, talking about his heroes he can't get an autograph from. I really hope they're listening to that. Secondly, maybe this kid is right. Maybe they need to sit Cam Ward for a change. They did it in Carolina. Right now, I can't think about the quarterback in Carolina. I know y'all can't.
0: Bryce Young,
2: sat him. Right, yeah, they sat him. He came back after two or three games and never looked back. Maybe that's what this kid needs, to be set down for a minute. Maybe that's what he needs. I don't know. But I remember this. I heard a story years ago about a truck that got stuck in the tunnel when they tried to go through the tunnel, and it couldn't fit. They were all standing outside talking about, what should we do? We don't know. Kid came along and said, let the tires out. And they got the truck through. So maybe this kid is right. That's all I got, man. Thanks, guys.
0: Thank you, Mark.
1: Take the tire. It's just, at this point, like, I don't even want to ask the question. It's just the discussion. Letting the tires out of the truck, though. Are you asking for a new reset, Mark?
0: Yeah, what does that look like?
1: It's a question that I should have asked you at that point. Like, are you already ready for a new reset again? Like, scrap the whole thing, burn it down again. Salah's gone, Dable's gone, Gus Bradley, the whole crew, and Borgonzi is gone as well. Like, is it that side of it when we're talking about just the game, letting the tires out?
0: I saw one of those comments in our F&M Bank chat earlier saying, at this point, I'd be fine if they just let go of everybody. Again. Matt in Shelbyville, up next.
18: Hey, guys, you know, real quick, when the OTAs came and when the draft came and all that free agencies, I said 3-14 because I had no confidence that who they brought in was going to be able to compete on the NFL level. Mm. And we trend in there. So here's the problem. When the offense makes a problem or a mistake, the defense can't catch up. When the defense makes a mistake, the offense can't catch up. So here we go. We have to pick a side. Pick offense, defense, on which one we are going to make better. So since offense will put fans in the stands and give hope, we got to build this offense and forget about everything else. And however you want to do that, because this to watch for 17 games will be malpractice. I would rather score 45 and lose by, it'll be 45-60 and I lose than to lose by 26-3. You got to pick your poison until you get better talent. And you guys have a good day.
1: You too, Matt.
0: Thank you, Matt. Matt, I'll give it to you. You've called it a lot. We disagree a lot. I got no pushback, man. I got no pushback. I've said it before. It's hard to be boring and bad. Unfortunately, this team right now does not excite you offensively, and they are not very good as a football team.
1: Yeah.
0: Matt, I got no disagreements for you today. 615-737-1045. On that topic of picking a side, yesterday, Ramon, Robert Saleh picked a side. The side that Cam Ward is his starting quarterback now and moving forward. You will hear Saleh's comments, get our reaction, and more of your calls as Hour 2 begins. Coming up next.

0: Hey, it's Ramon Foster here, and I grew up here in the state of Tennessee, and nothing says Tennessee more than a delicious breakfast, lunch, or dinner from Shoney's. 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
1: Got a crash off the South Loop. Reported by police off 40 eastbound at 65 South exit 210B. In Antioch off Hobson Pike, got a crash reported by police north of Windcrest Trail. And that crash reported by TDOT with the left lane blocked off 65 northbound before Saturn Parkway exit 53 is still causing a lot of touch and go traffic. I'm Mason Fleming.
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4: 7:01, good morning, live from the Circus Sports, the Mint Kentucky Down Studio. I'm Justin Hawkins. The Titans scored 3 points on the opening drive, and they could not get anything else going offensively as they get crushed at home at Nissan Stadium by the Texans, 26-3. They fall to 0-5 to start the season for the first time since 2009. They also lost their 11th straight divisional game. Cam Ward threw for 170 yards and an interception, completing 23 of 36, and also took 4 sacks in the game. Houston got their first win of the season, and then head coach D'Amico Ryans announced postgame that the Texans are trading for Cardinals wide receiver Marvin Harrison Jr., which reunites him with quarterback C.J. Stroud. They were teammates at Ohio State. Harrison Jr. was the 4th overall pick back in 2024. On Sunday Night Football, the Ravens, led by Tyler Huntley, in place of the injured Lamar Jackson, came back to beat the Falcons in overtime 30-23. Derrick Henry rushed for 102 yards and also caught a touchdown on the night. Week 5 in the NFL concludes tonight with a potential Super Bowl preview in L.A. as the Rams host the Bills at 7:15. You can hear Westwood One's coverage right here on The Zone. And on Saturday, the Vols get their first win in Arkansas since 2001 as they won 24-17. They move up to number 14 in the AP poll. And Ole Miss dominated Vanderbilt in Nashville 52-17 Saturday afternoon. 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
6: Away we go to hour number two this morning. Ramon and Will, Reaction Monday, Texans 26, Titans 3. What do we think? 615-737-1045. Got one line open if you want it. Coming up in a little over an hour, Robert Saleh will meet with the media. We'll take a ton of your phone calls in the meantime. And if you don't have time to wait on the phone lines, we get it. 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And we got the Evident Bank chat for you. Facebook Live, YouTube, Twitter, or Twitch. Big reason why that exists, because our lines are so loaded on days like this that if you want to get in your comment, you want to talk with us, you want to speak with our audience, you can do so digitally on the Zone YouTube channel. He's Ramon Foster. I'm Will Bowling. Justin Hawkins is our producer. Can I pull back the curtain for just 1 second on what we just talked about the second before we came back from break?
7: Absolutely. What you got for us?
6: We were sitting here. I saw some UT highlights pop up on Twitter. And after the quarterback discussion, we just had the first hour we're about to have about the Titans. I just look at Ramon and I go, all right, so who's your starting quarterback Saturday? Because we got another quarterback controversy in Knoxville. And Ramon just...
7: you just got to breathe,
6: you just put
7: man.
6: Your head up. You're like, why would you do this to me? And then we came back to start the second half.
7: That's why you came back laughing right there. I'm thinking, why would you even say this out loud like that?
6: I'll tell you what, though. Picking between two quarterbacks when you're 5-1, heck of a lot better than picking between two quarterbacks when you're 0-5.
7: Way easier.
6: I'd take those issues in Knoxville every day of the week before what the Titans have going on at quarterback right now.
7: Goodness gracious. And we're loaded with conversations of Titans and Cam, and from east to west, we got everybody loaded right now, Will.
6: Sure do. So let's hear from Robert Saleh yesterday. Asked about the potential of benching Cam Ward. He responded with this.
8: After this performance, you guys are going to be dead last in points per game, dead last in yards per game. Is there a thought to making a change, whether it's benching Cam Ward, changing something to develop some kind of spark with?
9: No, not with Cam.
8: Why not?
9: Why not? Cam's our starting quarterback. We're going to give him every opportunity to be successful this year. And we're going to continue working with him, grinding with him, and trying to help him get better.
6: Cam is our starting quarterback this year, Robert Saleh says. That's a double vote of confidence.
7: Woo.
6: And it's consistent with everything we've heard Robert Saleh say about his quarterback, where, again, he has doubled down multiple times saying that he would stake his job would bet his career on Cam Ward, saying he is going to be a really good quarterback.
7: The part of that, too, is I thought you was going to lean in more as well. You said he said this year.
6: Yeah, right.
7: Just this year. It's the only thing that I heard in that conversation. Like, yeah, you sticking with Cam, and you want to see it all the way through, and you hope that he turns over. But that whole I'm sticking with him this year doesn't give me much vote of confidence moving forward.
6: Sure.
7: Because real decisions will have to be made if you go, I mean, under 3 wins this year. You go 0-for. Like, a lot of stuff is on the table at that point in time. And having been in locker rooms where guys have played bad, and you have to question, is this their career moment? Like, yeah, I've seen first-rounders not get their fifth-year options picked up time and time again. Like, it happens, and they just become serviceable guys. Well, here's the unique thing about Cam's situation. He plays quarterback. You can't just be serviceable. You can't be a defensive lineman in a rotation. You can't be a wide receiver that goes to special teams. This is the position. And that's where it becomes complicated for Coach Sala to kind of put his career on it, double down on it. And like I said before, we broke at the end of the 6 o'clock hour. What about the rest of the 52 guys on the active roster? What about the coaches' jobs? Like, what if it's not just, hey, we're losing and we're okay with losing? What if somebody gets fired because of that? I mean, he's Cam at this point, and just other guys as well. They got quarterback coaches. He got an offensive coordinator that you got to think about as well. And like, winning cures a lot. And if you're not winning and the play doesn't look well right now, I mean, we talked about it just a little bit as well. Just, I mean, TD asked a question to Ron Davenport on if you're going to bench Cam. TD's backed Cam from as far as I could tell with this conversation. Just give him time. And
6: he's been very fair.
7: He's been very fair. That's the best way to say it. Mm-hmm. TD's been fair. And then immediately after Sala said, you know, we're sticking with Cam, it's 3-4 guys behind. Why?
6: So here are my questions here based off of this answer, because I think it poses a lot of different questions. Number one, what are they saying behind closed doors? What Robert Sala says publicly about instilling confidence in his quarterback is one thing, but in meetings today, are they having legitimate conversations about going to Mitch Trubisky? I don't have the answer to that. What I know is that it is not in Robert Saleh's best interest to give us any inkling of thought that Cam Ward might not be the starting quarterback moving forward if he's not ready to go ahead and make that change. So I think we can be really intense on Saleh's answer here, and for good reason. I mean, he says it, and we're going to react to it regardless of what he says, but how much truth is there in that comment? I don't know the answer to that. What I also don't know the answer to is who is a part of the decision to stick with Cam Ward. Because, Ramon, I tend to believe that if there's one personnel decision in football that is an organizational decision versus a head coach decision, it's who is my starting quarterback? What is important to the front office? What's important to ownership? What's important to a lot of different people who have very important opinions in that building? Again, I don't know. But what I do know is that deciding who your starting quarterback is not like deciding who your starting wide receivers are. It's not like deciding who your starting right tackle is, or your defensive tackle, or your linebacker, or how many snaps Cedric Gray is going to have. Those are head coach decisions. Mm-hmm. But when quarterback comes into the equation, everybody has a say.
7: Yeah.
6: So that's the question. Does Robert Sala have job security in sticking with Cam Ward because everyone's on board? Because if so, we can't have any sort of hot seat discussions about him. Mm-hmm. Everyone agrees. Hey, Cam's our guy. Best case, he turns into a starting quarterback. Worst case, Jeremiah Smith would look great in Titans blue. Or is this Robert Sala standing on the table saying, no, I personally believe, and are other people in the building looking around like, really?
7: Yeah.
6: Are you sure?
7: That's real.
6: That's what I don't have the answer to, and I think the only people who have those answers are in that building today.
7: I agree with you there.
6: So time will tell. In one scenario, nobody's getting fired. Nobody should get fired. And you play the cards wherever they fall, wherever you're dealt at the end of this season with Cam Ward, and maybe it's Kirk Cousins, maybe it's Mac Jones, maybe it's Drew Mestemaker. Again, so many different options you can go, and we'll have plenty of time to have those discussions. Or maybe it's, hey, this is a Robert Sala decision, and Robert Sala is held accountable for his personal belief in Cam Ward.
7: Right.
6: two very different pathways, and I'm not sure which one we're really on right now, to be quite honest with you.
7: Me either.
6: All I know is that that was bad yesterday, and it can't keep happening for stability and for status quo to continue to be the constant in that organization.
7: It was about as bad as I feel like I've seen it in a while.
6: I completely agree.
7: Yeah.
6: I completely agree. Let's go to Jeff in Cookeville. Hey, Jeff.
7: Morning, Jeff.
0: Morning, guys.
7: Morning. What you got for us,
0: Jeff? I just want to follow up with the comment, the kid, Carter, what he made. I was just like Mark, man. As soon as I heard that call, I immediately want to jump in and chime in. You know, I took both my son to the game yesterday, and we sit, you know, I got season tickets. We sit, you know, end zone corner close to the other team. And I'm sitting there watching the other team, you know, come up and do autographs. Now, I don't know for sure which player it was. I know there was a couple players doing autographs. But when, you know, we spend our hard-earned money, and then not only all the rebranding, I know I spent a ton. I'm sure there's a lot of other people can vouch. They probably spent a lot of money on the new brand, and then they go and fire the branding person. And then you hear a kid like that, you know, my heroes, and they wouldn't give me an autograph. That breaks my heart. You know, yesterday, right before they announced Cam Ward, my 7-year-old, daddy, daddy, there's Cam Ward. You know, things like that, that makes me a little sick for the organization and where we're trying to see things go. But the only thing I could say in positive off kind of subject was our first play of the game. I've noticed, and I've said this to the guy in front of us for the last several years, every first play that we have, it's hand the ball off. Most of the time, it's a negative 2-yard play. I was so positive that we started the game off with a passing play, and we started driving the ball down the field that set the momentum. Yes, we got a field goal, but we never even saw the score after that. It just downhill from there. But let y'all speak. Love listening to y'all. Tighten up. It's not over. There's only hope from here.
6: Thank you, Jeff. Appreciate the call.
7: I appreciate that call.
6: Yeah, we had a call from a kid named Carter in the first hour, if you missed it, saying he was trying to get autographs and security told him he couldn't, and then had a weird exchange with Tajay Spears. Again, I wasn't there. I didn't see that, obviously. I don't know what the truth is there. I will take the second, though, to say this, Ramon. Yeah. The front office shakeup is a story.
7: Yeah.
6: It's a big story. And I'll take the blame for it. We were too dismissive of that last week. I've not mastered how to have these kinds of conversations. That's not a secret to anyone. I'm navigating that and figuring that out in real time. So that's on me. And I'll apologize to our audience for being so dismissive of a story that was really important and meaningful. And look, I know you guys are tired of the instability. And when somebody is a part of a big rebrand and leads that rebrand and then is all of a sudden gone, it raises questions that I'm asking too. And I'm equally as surprised as you guys. It's kind of one of those moments, Ramon, where we heard it back. I listened to it back on the podcast after the show, and I heard my own voice. I didn't like any of it immediately. Yeah. I cringed at the way I framed that. And one of those moments you feel like you're saying one thing and then you listen to it back. It's like, oh, that didn't come out well at all. So, we're going to do a better job of talking about those things and talking about the importance of getting it right.
7: Yeah.
6: Hiring the right people, of continuity, because let's face it, like the facts are the facts. This organization has not had enough stability in leadership, and it is fair for you all to ask questions of why that is. And we're going to give you the space to react to it, and we're going to do a better job on that. A lot of that criticism we got was warranted over the weekend.
7: I'll be honest with you. My initial take, I just didn't understand it.
6: And like, I know from your player perspective,
7: yeah,
6: you are going to come at things not trying to shove anything under the rug. You, for 11 years of the NFL, probably didn't know the names of the VPs of marketing.
7: No.
6: Once.
7: No.
6: And so I understand your perspective on that as well.
7: I just didn't get it. That was my, and again, I'm still looking at it like, damn, I want to, like, winning cures all. That's why if there's ever been an issue, an arrest, a crazy scenario within a team, like, the ball is the business. It's the way I've always looked at it. This is the way I came up. Like, our game is football. Our business is winning. Like, that's a Tomlinism right there. So for a marketing VP to be fired, and it didn't register to me because I don't think any of the player cares. I personally didn't look at it in that context, and we talked about it after the fact, but it just didn't ring the bell for me because I look at the field.
6: And that's why I'm going to take the blame for it, because I know you, and I know as a player, you're not thinking about marketing VPs. That's where I've got to step in and understand and say, like, hey, to be fair, this is a big deal because it's happening here in a place where there has been too much turnover. Mm. And they've got to get that hire right.
7: I agree with that part.
6: They've got it in a new building. This is them restructuring, going into a new building, into a new brand spanking new facility that they want a better product in, not just on the football field, but in the game experience, in the stands, with Titans fans in the stands. And that is going to matter to all you guys. So I'll put my hand up and take accountability on that. That wasn't a good moment for me. I wasn't lying. I was busy last week, but that's not an excuse to not talk about something that is a big deal to you guys. Here's our stance on all this moving forward. If it's a big deal to you, it's a big deal to us.
7: Right.
6: And I underestimated how big of a deal that story was to a lot of this fan base. That is my fault and my fault only. So what we're going to do is give you guys the space to talk about it. And it may be that we may not have a very strong opinion one way or another, but you might. So what we will do is put it on a tee for you to talk about it. Last week, our response to that was not good enough. Yeah. And again, I will take the blame personally on that. And that's a change for us moving forward. So well,
7: that's a us thing. Because like I said, for me being in it, I should. But at the same time, I'm like, we got to win games.
6: Sure. I totally get that. And your job for 11 years as an offensive lineman was football. I get it. As an offensive lineman, you're not thinking about these things. And
7: no.
6: I understand that perspective. I should have followed up more in the moment.
7: But either way, I ride with you on that one. Keep rolling.
6: Anyway, that's our piece on that. Now we're going to move back to regularly scheduled programming. Caller gave us kind of an opportunity to address that a little bit.
7: And so. Carter did as well, because his game day experience, man, was not a good one yesterday.
6: For sure. Yeah. So moving forward, let's talk more about it. Let's talk about head coaching. Let's talk about the staff. What big changes are on the table in 2026? Talk about that coming up next.
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1: Got a crash off the South Loop. Reported by police off 40 eastbound at 65 South exit 210B. In Antioch off Hobson Pike, got a crash reported by police north of Windcrest Trail. And that crash reported by TDOT with the left lane blocked off 65 northbound before Saturn Parkway exit 53 is still causing a lot of touch and go traffic. I'm Mason.

0: Monday morning on Ramon and Will. Good morning. Glad you're with us. 615-737-1045. The number got loaded. Phone lines. We'll get to your calls here right now. It's Robert Sala coming up in a little under an hour. Let's go to Ricky in Nashville, who's been waiting patiently. What's up, Ricky?
1: Morning, Ricky.
2: Hey, guys. How y'all doing? Yeah, it's been a long wait. I'm sure them lines are crazy. Y'all kind of touched on my question a little bit earlier on, like, whose responsibility, you know, Cam was, and if there is going to be, you know, a potential fall guy. And, you know, with the unretiring of Warren Moon's number, you know, and the big Rand Carthon-type celebration, you know, that we had when we picked Cam, do you guys think that Cam was like an Amy pick and that Robert Sala and Bergonzi probably get a saving grace, you know, with this situation? And y'all can talk about that, and I'll hang up and listen. I just want to see what y'all thought about that.
0: Sure.
2: Appreciate it, guys.
0: Appreciate it, Ricky.
1: Is it Amy's or is it Borgonzi? I think it goes to the GM. Amy's not going to fire herself, whether she's right or wrong, and if she said pick them or not. Like, the results of it is whether the GM is picking the players for the coaches, and the GM sometimes likes their own type of players, and the coach's job is to coach them up. That's the answer to it as well. Like, I've known situations where certain guys didn't like elected picks, right? Like, I don't like this election. Coaches have voiced that privately. And next thing you know, it's on them to coach them up. That's what your acts are doing in those moments. It's the same thing as far as free agency goes. Like, they meet together as a staff, but ultimately, like, one or two guys have the last say so. Every coach doesn't like every player in their room is what I will say. Whether it was Miss Amy that made the call, or whether it was Borgonzi or Brinker who was here at the time as well, or
0: they've all got to wear it.
1: Brian Callahan, yeah. Everybody
0: regardless,
1: has to wear this, because
0: right. The
1: record is what it is when we're speaking about the football side of it. The question that you have to ask yourself is who gets the next stab at the new quarterback if you have to get to that point.
0: Sure. Cam Ward does not have a game with multiple passing touchdowns this year. He joins Justin Herbert, Daniel Jones, and Malik Willis as the only quarterbacks of the NFL to start every game without a multi-passing touchdown game. Cam Ward's 3-19 record as starting quarterback is the worst of any first overall pick since the 1970 merger. The bottom three, David Carr with a .291 winning percentage, Jamarcus Russell with a .280 winning percentage, and Cam Ward with a .136 winning percentage. He has half of Jamarcus Russell's winning percentage as starting quarterback.
1: Less than half.
0: Now, there are some games in there where, like Philadelphia, he took you on a drive. He made some plays. He's not also playing linebacker and corner and safety and D-line and all these things. Like, wins aren't just on the quarterback, and no one here is going to tell you they are. But when it's that bad, when you are half of Jamarcus Russell's win percentage, you don't really get to play the wins aren't a quarterback stat game. Fair?
1: Very fair.
0: And okay.
1: For the few drives that you said they've had, he's had, well, he's also had some bad ones where the defense has had to save him in a couple of those games, right? Like, it's that side of it as well.
0: Ramon, how much pressure is on Robert Saleh?

0: give me more defense. Go score defensively. That's what you're supposed to be doing at that point in time. Then the slow bleeding that's happened over the duration of games at times, it doesn't help his cause as well. And that's the other side of it is you just hold on to the ball and guys find the open spots. Wide receivers did. Geno did it first game.
1: I think in the second half, the defense was an equally big problem as the offense yesterday. First half, I'll give the defense some credit. But yesterday, I mean, it 8-minute drive to start the third quarter also limited what your offense was capable of doing.
0: Externally, the pressure's high.
1: What about internally?
0: I genuinely don't know. I would say this. It wouldn't shock me if conversations have been had about change. Let me answer that part of it for you. As far as personnel, as far as coaches.
1: So what big changes do you believe are on the table right now?
0: In my opinion, I think the quarterback one is probably a real conversation. You got to at some point find some spark.
1: Not all losses are created equally.
0: No.
1: After that yesterday, I think it needs to at least be discussed over there. Yeah.
0: I can at least say this. The defense, whatever their issues are, that you can settle them quickly. Like Cody or Cedric. Okay, pick one. Right? Like
1: there's belief that eventually Robert Saleh is going to get this defense right.
0: That's what he keeps telling
1: us. It might not happen this year.
0: Yeah.
1: It might be 2027. But I think if you give Robert Saleh enough time, I am confident that this defense will get better because he's shown us as the head coach of the Jets in a similarly bad offensive situation that he's capable of getting the defense right.
0: Mm-hmm. So real quick before we go any further about changes too, offensively is where we are. I think that's the biggest issue. So if
1: absolutely it is.
0: There's a quarterback bump. If you put Mitch in, okay, what happens then, right? All right, if you don't, then you stick with Cam. Where's your replacement at the wide receiver positions?
1: Well,
0: Carnell got
1: his
0: first
1: catch. Let's
0: just
1: start on your first point,
0: okay.
1: Though. Is there a guarantee of a bump with Mitch Trubisky? I don't think there is.
0: There's no guarantee of it, but here's what I will say. Right now, playing against this team, and I've said this before, there's no threat that Cam's going to pick you apart. Would you agree with that?
1: I would agree with that, yes.
0: Teams, like, we're going to talk about this damn more play in a minute.
1: Yes, we are.
0: The way teams are able to just rush for, and either the O-line isn't holding up, or if they do hold up, Cam can't find a person to go to with the ball, that's a him and a wide receiver's issue right there to me. So either he can't find it, or they can't get open. There's that side of it as well. And what if it's he can't find it the way you need him to because he hadn't had enough experiences on the job to be able to deliver those moments? So it's that side of it. Either your wide receivers aren't good enough or teams just know that you'll hold onto the ball and bail out of the pocket. Right? So that's one of the two issues. What if it is Mitch? And Mitch can be the unknown or the guy that can say, you know what? I'll manipulate the secondary or the linebackers and I hit them because my eyes, I've been in these situations before. So you have that scenario. If it's a running back, who are you going to upgrade? We did the Nick Singleton situation last week in Baltimore.
1: And Tajay Spears, the fumble yesterday.
0: The fumble and the juke is
1: not good,
0: in place.
1: Man. It's not good.
0: It's not.
1: I think this would be an easier topic if you did have a backup quarterback that was more of the guy that could take over. Like, Mitch Trubisky, with all due respect to him, is not Ryan Tannehill. He's not immediately been a starter. Mitch Trubisky has become, in this league, a player who is a backup quarterback. I didn't see much from Owen in preseason. And again, it's just preseason. I didn't see a ton that suggests he is going to go in there and just magically, snap of a finger, be all that much better than Cam Ward. I think yesterday, this game against the Texans was really simple. You finally played a defensive front that could take away the thing that you were best at, your offensive line. I'm not sure anybody is going at quarterback yesterday and having a ton of success. That being said, though, Cam Ward could have played better. And it is possible to play solid quarterback with shaky offensive line play.
0: It is.
1: Cam Ward has not shown us the ability to do that. He's also not shown us the ability to consistently play good quarterback with good offensive line play.
0: Right. So, again, where's the next issue? Is you look at coaches. Is it Shea Tierney?
1: Is it Brian Daboll?
0: Is it Brian Daboll, right?
1: What's not clicking for this system right now?
0: Positivity.
1: Well, yes, but why is there not positivity? Brian Daboll didn't just forget how to coach,
0: no,
1: right?
0: No, like, he didn't.
1: Where is the disconnect between him, his system, the way this line is protecting receivers? You got a Titans receiver batting down a ball in scramble drill for another Titans receiver yesterday like he's playing defense.

0: Again, these are just the facts. This is just where we're at right now.
1: Well, what's, like you asked me where to start at.
0: What
1: like,
0: can Brian Daboll do?
1: What can he do at this point? Nothing, in my personal opinion. Because I feel like at this point, when you're 0-5 or you were just 0-4, you would exhaust all avenues to get this going in the right direction. So here's where I'm at. Either he knows he's got a issue at the quarterback position that he didn't realize, or skill. Right? It's those two situations. Like, immediately, what is CJ Stroud doing? A long second down and 12. He went to Nico Collins.
0: He also had a lot of time to throw in that game.
1: But even still, he had pressure on his face on that one where I think they had a holding call. It was brought back from the touchdown. It was like first and 12 because of the penalty. He throws a 12-yard out route against Cordell Flott for a first down, like immediately. There was the one on the Titans sideline when he tossed it up to Nico as well, right? Just throw it up in the air. Nico's there somewhere.
0: Mm-hmm.
1: There is not that threat, but there is also not the precision when it comes down to playing quarterback right now. Cam's not precise in his throwing when it comes down to it because, again, that pass to, what was it, Granson as well? Could Granson have gotten higher? But you know what his limitations are as a tight end, as a prospect.
0: And it feels like we say that so many times about Cam. Like, could the receiver have made the catch? Sure. But should the ball placement have been better? Also, yes.
1: Also, yes. That slant to open up the game to Calvin is probably the best throw of the day, to be quite honest with you. And at that point, they shut it down, and where could you go? They are manipulating these coverages. They are manipulating the pressures up front. They got an overloaded three-man defensive line side with a linebacker up at the line of scrimmage, and they're dropping guys out. They're going double barrel, two linebackers in the A-gap and dropping guys in coverage, coming off the edge as well. That corner blitz yesterday from Kamari Lassiter. Like, they're playing games at this point because you hadn't shown them you're valid. You're a valuable
0: right.
1: threat.
0: That's exactly right. And that's where we are kind of in a chicken or the egg situation. I think the box score scouters of Cam Ward are going to sit here and say, well, but with no running game, you can't really expect Cam Ward to do much. But Ramon, why is there no running game? Because defenses don't respect the downfield passing game from the quarterback. So it's not that Cam has no way to succeed because there's no run game. No, there's no run game because Cam Ward isn't a threat to beat you over the top. Same thing's happening with Tennessee right now. Same exact thing. You make a lot of defenses good run defenses when they know what's coming. So where's the counterpunch? Where's the threat? I'm not seeing much of one right now from this passing offense.
1: And wide receivers are just losing, too.
0: Again, 11 points per game and last in total yards as well. Titans have just over 1,200 yards of total offense. No one else is below 1,400 yards of total offense. The Rams have played four games and have 440 more yards than the Titans do, playing one less game. The Chiefs, same thing. It's bleak, man.
1: It's bleak.
0: The Titans have scored 58 points this year. The Bears scored 59 in week one.
1: That's tough.
0: The Bears scored 59 points in week one, and the Titans in five games have 58.
1: That's tough.
0: Again, these are all just facts. Mike is in Nashville up next. Good morning, Mike.
1: Morning, Mike.
2: Morning, gentlemen.
1: Morning.
2: The real question that I got is I don't like Saleh's response on that. He's limiting himself very much. I don't know why you would ever say something and limit your outs as a coach and what you can do. I think that we can talk about benching Cam Ward, and it's not like a future thing. I think that would be a part of coaching, right? And I know it's funny, but it's like my son's in his young 20s and broke up with him and his girlfriend broke up, and he was all fine with it. And then he goes to pick up a to-go order at a restaurant, and he sees his girlfriend over there out on a date. And he's like, oh, man. He calls me. He's like, man, Dad, I got to get back in the gym. I got to do this. I got to do that and all that. And it's because he saw something that he had in his hand and it was gone.
1: Mm-hmm.
2: Right.
1: Mm-hmm.
2: And I think I've coached a bunch of middle school. I'm no great coach, but I just think that if Saleh still left the open, I think you could put Cam on the bench for two games. You're not telling this to nobody. You know, you're not whatever. I think you could put Cam on the bench for two games, and maybe Cam starts going. You know, maybe Cam starts going, dude, I'm about to blow a $30 million a year opportunity. I'm about to let this great opportunity. I mean, 5 years ago, I was at Incarnate Word.
1: Yeah.
2: I mean, I'm about to let this great. I mean, you know, that's one thing, too, is, you know, we need to look at it also, for, you know, they made a New Jersey unretired Warren Moon's number. And I mean, Cam Ward didn't walk into a normal situation. Cam Ward walked into a situation where we wanted him to be everything, you know?
0: True.
2: And so I think that Saleh saying that really shows his lack of, you know, kind of head coaching or just running something, being a business owner. Why would you ever limit yourself and say something like that?
0: Sure. Thank you, Mike. We got a lot of callers, so we do have to move on. We appreciate you.
1: Mike.
0: We've got totally loaded phone lines. We just gotta have a little bit of a shot clock here, but
1: Mike, we've kind of said the same thing.
0: Sure. I don't know where the truth is between what Saleh is saying publicly at the podium and what's reality in that building,
1: right?
0: And how much time they give Cam Ward. But I do know that we got 12 more games to find out.
1: I say this, Mike, just to say, like, being around them, coaches lie. That's all we're saying. Like, he'll say it publicly, and maybe he does truly believe it, but pressure is real, and coaches do lie.
0: His actions will show us.
1: Yeah, just watch what they do.
0: I will say, though, I don't know if you're going to hear any more of I'll bet my job on Cam Ward.
1: Yeah.
0: Because right now, I don't think that's a very safe bet.
1: Right.
0: We'll go rapid-fire phones when we come back. We'll do that for the next half hour before Robert Saleh gets to the podium at 8:15. 615-737-1045. We'll also talk about the viral Dan Moore moment that is going everywhere on social media from yesterday's game. And we'll get Ramon's thoughts on what was supposed to happen on a play that did not look very good. Coming up next.
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18: Got a crash off the South Loop. Reported by police off 40 eastbound at 65 South exit 210B. In Antioch off Hobson Pike, got a crash reported by police north of Windcrest Trail. And that crash reported by TDOT with the left lane blocked off 65 northbound before Saturn Parkway exit 53 is still causing a lot of touch and go traffic. I'm Mason Fleming.
19: At the end of the day, it's when you're faced with adversity, which we are right now, we're 0-5. And I've said this to you guys before, there's three reactions humans make. You're either going to wallow in self-pity, you're going to point the finger, or you're going to look inward and try to find answers. And, like I told the locker room after the game just now, it's these next 12 games or whatever we have is going to define the people that that we're going to ride with moving on to the next year. And not that we're cashing out, but just to be clear, but these next 12 games are going to identify who's going to be here when we get this thing turned around.
0: It's Robert Saleh speaking yesterday to the media, which he will do once again here at 8:15. Next 12 games, Ramon, going to determine a lot.
1: Yeah, it is. It's funny to hear him say that about the locker room as far as who's going to be here or not. Like, is he saying the mentality of this group is just a bunch of losing? Like, losers? Like, they don't know how to win? And I'm not saying they're losers in life, but the way he's saying he's wanting to see how people react to it is, who's going to fight? That's what he's trying to figure out. Like, he's got to... Are you saying there's a bunch of non-fighters?
0: Who checks out and who takes accountability and takes ownership of this?
1: Yeah.
0: Who wants to be here? Show me. Yeah, I think it is worrying hearing that kind of answer and language. Because to me, it implies maybe there are some guys who aren't showing you that level of taking ownership.
1: Can I be real? As bad as this has looked and felt and been, I don't say you can't blame them, but... Yeah, guys fall into that. Yeah, it is true. Some dudes are going to pack it in. Some dudes are going to just be like, yeah, well, I'll find another team next year. That is the reality of it as well. I hadn't seen it a ton, but I know some guys that either lose positions or there's losing or adversity, they do check out. They get upset with the other side of the ball.
0: Let's go to Lewis up next on the phone. Good morning, Lewis.
5: Hello?
1: Yeah, what up,
0: Hello,
1: Lewis?
0: What's up?
1: Good morning.
5: Hey, good morning, guys. Hey, I appreciate you guys taking my call. Real quick, it's been a lot of conversation about, you know, Cam Ward. Totally understandable. He's the number one overall pick. You have a certain expectation that comes with that. My question to you guys is about the offense as a whole. Mm-hmm. I think it's abundantly clear that we have a lot of we're lacking a lot of talent. You know, no one's afraid of Calvin Ridley. No one's afraid of Cam Ward. Dan Moore had a bad day at the office, to say the least. You can't win ball games like that. But I think back to the preseason, a lot of people noticed that, hey, we were having issues on offense. We were told not to panic, not to freak out, not to overreact because what did they say? They said that practice had more of an impact than – you know, the preseason games, do we mm-hmm. still feel that way? Or how do we fix this as a team?
0: Sure.
5: That's pretty much what I'm trying
1: question.
5: To
1: say. Great
0: question. Thank you, Lewis. It's a great question that you're asking, and I think that probably they're asking.
1: Yeah.
0: What do you think?
1: I was of the belief that it should get better in the games. I was like, okay, practice leads to a better game. But also, we brought this up. Who and what are you seeing in practice that makes you look good or have you looking good, number one? And what is your adjustment into when the lights turn on in adrenaline? Like, there are some guys that just can't do it in the stadiums, Will. Like, and in the NFL, I will add this component to it, too. You got to have structure as well. Like, we watch these guys make all of these insane plays and off-script plays, but there's structure about 80% of the time. Those off-script plays happen when it really breaks down and you don't have to make those, or you don't have it in front of you.
0: And from the quarterback perspective, you can't get hit.
1: No. You can't get hit in preseason. That's
0: there is only so yes. much you are going to be able to learn in practice, even joint practice, which coaches will tell you is more valuable than preseason games, when you don't have the full physicality of football. Yep. Because at the end of the day, Ramon, this sport is built around being more physical and more athletic than your opponent.
1: Yes, it is.
0: And that's true of a quarterback and how you pop up after getting your bell rung. That's true of a quarterback when you say... All right, in practice, that was a quote-unquote sack, but you mm-hmm. didn't get touched.
1: Mm-hmm.
0: Where's your mental headspace after taking that hit?
1: Yeah.
0: Are you allowed to make a beautiful throw downfield after that sack that then we give you credit for in training camp that would have never happened because you would have been flattened mm-hmm. on a football field? Like, that is why you have to take everything with a grain of salt, especially on offense, with that in the preseason. All right, let's see what happens when you get hit. We're going to talk about it in an hour with Tennessee.
1: No.
0: Looks like they may have played the wrong quarterback to start the season between Faison Brandon and George McIntyre. Mm-hmm. But how much could you really learn about either of those guys with so little experience until they got hit?
1: Yep.
0: Until live bullets were flying. So where it goes next, man, I don't know. I don't know how you just fix this because I think the caller's right, Ramon. Like, Carnell Tate has shown some promise. There just aren't enough threats on this offense that scare you defensively or scare the opposing offense to force them into mistakes to have to make plays.
1: It's not.
0: I did want to ask you about one thing real quick before we go back to more calls. Viral moment on Dan Moore. because the RJ Ellison on Twitter's got a tweet with like 20,000 likes.
1: Yeah, I saw that.
0: Saying, come on, man, what is this? And it is a video of Dan Moore shuffling to his left, waiting for a chip block and waiting for Will. I think it's Will Anderson Jr., right?
1: No, it was
0: Danielle Hunter. Okay, Danielle Hunter, my mistake. And lets Kamari Lassiter get a free run at Cam Ward. There's a lot of blame for Dan Moore on that play. From the offensive lineman's perspective, Ramon, what happened?
1: You want to be gaslit or you want the truth?
0: I want the absolute truth and nothing but the truth, so help you, Ramon.
1: As far as I can understand about this protection, it's a few issues to begin with. One, you can't protect the edges. So if you look at the play, the running back is started off on Cam's right, which means most times in protection, he goes left to scan left to right is in those situations. Is there a threat from the right? Is there a threat from the left? The issue is tackles are getting beat. They're getting whooped. So what happened was Tajay, I think who was in, goes right and chip Clowney. So you lose him in the backfield as far as protection goes, right? He's out. He's chipping to secure the block.
0: You're left with six-man protection because the tight end is blocking
1: yes,
0: as well.
1: Yes, they had what looked like an overload left side defensively. Will Anderson was over the left guard. What happened was center and left guard go left, 50 blitzes, and Will Anderson stunts inside as well. What happened was you also kept in a tight end because why? You can't protect. You need a long field play.
0: More numbers, right.
1: So he stays in. It was a gunner. Stays in. Gunner stays in. And Dan, they were supposed to be double teaming Danielle Hunter right there. That blitz was 3-2. The way I saw it was you had Reed Blankenship over Kamari Lester.
0: It was Bellinger, the tight end. Real
1: Bellinger.
0: Quick,
1: my yeah. bad. Bellinger blocking. So in that. You had Kamari Lassiter press at the line of scrimmage. You had a safety over top of him. You got to be alert in those moments right there. Hey, that's 2-1 or 3-2. Somebody can come in any moment right there, okay? It looked like a passing situation as well. Dan can't leave Bellinger one-on-one with Danielle Hunter. That's a loss all day. He did fine enough. That blitz belongs to Cam. That corner blitz belongs to Cam. He's hot. Hot. But you got a running back that's chipping.
0: Ball's got to come out.
1: You got a tight end that's also standing in and blocking. What options do you have offensively? Aesthetically, the play is screwed. It's screwed the hell up.
0: There are plays in football where you as a quarterback have to understand you don't have enough protectors as they have potential blitzers. And Kurt Warner says this all the time. What is your pressure plan? Cam Ward did not have a plan for that pressure. You would also like to throw into the blitz, and it did not appear that there was an option for him to throw into that blitz.
1: It's not.
0: Now, actually, credit to Cam, too, for making an athletic play and spinning out of it, which, again, that's why many people can't quit Cam Ward, because he is capable of physically doing things like that. But what you are telling me and what I'm hearing is that that play is a bigger Cam Ward problem than it is a Dan Moore problem.
1: A pro, every man gets one, every good man get two. The best thing Dan could have did was sift on the inside when he saw him blitzing, but the way and rate that
0: what
1: he
0: does
1: came,
0: sift mean?
1: Just fall off of that block from Danielle Hunter. Come back inside and pick him up. But the way he explained it, and that look, that's my man. Danielle Hunter's my man. Bellinger's staying in with me to help protect Cam so we can go down the field. That's a corner blitz. Should be Cam's. Everybody's occupied right there.
0: That's Cam's guy.
1: It's one guy left.
0: Mm-hmm.
1: Safety over the top of Kamari Lassiter. Soon as he saw him,
0: get rid of it.
1: The wide receiver's got a wide receiver. Cam communication was bad, but this is the type of stuff that happens when you can't block with five.
0: Duke Mannyweather tweeted, this is chip help from the tight end. 75 is responsible for 55. Three is the QB's responsibility to beat with the throw. Despite what people say, 75 has to keep eyes on 55. It's the protection.
1: You can't leave him on Danielle Hunter one-on-one. And the other part was the left guard was occupied because they blitzed the linebacker. And then you also had, as well, Will Anderson Jr. slanting in on the inside. This was a design corner blitz right here as well to have that B-gap open.
0: There you go.
1: It's a flawless blitz that they knew they can get Cam on.
0: Coming up, you will hear nothing from us but phone calls. Before we get to Robert Saleh, we will take as many of them as we can when we come back. 615-737-1045.

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1: Hermitage, Hobson Pike, we've got an accident at the Long Hunter State Park entrance. Use caution. Nolensville Pike, there's an accident at Welch Road. No problems on 65 or 24. No unusual delays on 40 or 440. I'm Christy O'Brien.
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4: Good morning. Live from the Circus Sports at the Mint Kentucky Down Studio, I'm Justin Hawks. The Titans scored 3 points on the opening drive and then could not get anything else going offensively yesterday as they get crushed at home by the Texans. 26-3, they fall to 0-5 to start the season for the first time since 2009. Cam Ward, he went 23 of 36 for 170 yards passing in an interception. He also took 4 sacks on the day. Houston got their first win on the season. Coming up in just a few minutes, Titans head coach Robert Saleh speaks to the media for his Monday presser, which we will carry that live here on the show. Last night, Sunday Night Football, the Ravens, led by Tyler Huntley in place of injured Lamar Jackson, came back to beat the Falcons in overtime 30-23. Derrick Henry, he rushed for 102 yards and caught a touchdown on the night. Week 5 in the NFL concludes tonight with a potential Super Bowl preview in L.A. as the Rams host the Bills at 7:15. You can hear Westwood One's coverage right here on 104.5 The Zone. And on Saturday afternoon, the Vols got their first win at Arkansas since 2001, winning 24-17. They move up to number 14 in the AP poll, and Ole Miss dominated Vanderbilt in Nashville 52-17. 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
6: Second half of the show, getting started on Ramon and Will, 615-737-1045. Robert Saleh meets with the media in 10 minutes, and we hear from you right now as the Texans beat the Titans 26-3, and the Tennessee Titans are 0-5. Mm-hmm. Ramon Foster and Will Bowling, let's go to the phones, shall we? Let's Chris in Kentucky. Chris, sorry it's been such a long wait. Good morning.
7: Morning, Chris.
8: Hey, it's fine. I'm used to it. I'm waiting a long time for a Titans win anyway, so you're good. But anyway, as far as the Titans go, I mean, this is just embarrassing. We're like last in total offense and like near the bottom, of the league, if not the bottom of the league in every offensive category. I trust Robert Saleh to get the defense together eventually. Like you said earlier, he's proven that, like when in his time with New York and everything. But something's got to change offensively. Like whether Dayball's leash needs to be shortened, or like you know if you need to make some changes, maybe look and see what Brendan Crenshaw Dixon can do at left tackle at some point. Because Dan Moore, you don't know if he's going to be here next year, if he could be a cap casualty. But my next point that I want to make is the Titans. They have a thing right now where essentially you know you're going to most likely get a top pick, if not the top pick in the draft. If you had the chance to draft Jeremiah Smith.
6: Yep.
8: Yeah, Jeremiah Smith. If you had the chance to draft Jeremiah Smith, that's great. But do you, like, if you're in the GM chair, would you take Jeremiah Smith? Or if someone offers a boatload of draft picks to come up and get him or a quarterback or whoever, what would you do?
7: Boatload. Chris.
6: That was fast.
7: Boatload.
6: Thank you, Chris. We'll talk about it.
7: I'm joking, but I'm serious, Chris. Boatload. Give me all of them, Chris. I'm every one available. I want every moving body that you can. More of them, Chris. Jeremiah Smith's one guy.
6: I agree.
7: We got to watch 5 elite dudes come in. A boatload, Chris. And see if they got a couple of cousins coming up, too, in free agency.
6: Titans have needs at a lot of premium positions right now.
7: Boatload.
6: Ray is in Nashville up next. Good morning, Ray.
7: Morning, Ray.
9: And good morning.
7: How you doing? What you got for us, Ray?
9: Man, I'm born and raised in Nashville, and I'm tired of seeing this, okay? I'm tired of seeing it. And I remember y'all were saying that he was having minimal improvement, and now y'all backtracking. I can clearly see that y'all don't like Cam Ward anymore. I feel like y'all thought he had something there. He's showing y'all that he's a terrible QB.
7: Ray, isn't that how it's supposed to be? Like, wait till you see it?
9: If he ain't showed you anything so far, though, I don't think we need to wait 5 games.
7: But hold up. Check me out, though, real quick, Ray. First year under Callahan. Where'd my sound go? First, my sound not working?
6: Yeah, we got to – our sound just went out here, Justin. Could you still hear us?
7: Yeah, Ray, just, you got me?
6: Fix it back there.
7: Sorry. There it is.
6: There we go. We got
7: Ray, you got me?
9: Yes, I can hear you.
7: All right, hear me out. First year under Callahan, you knew Cam was going to be a project, right? So was that part of Callahan didn't work out for him, so they make a change. You'll get a head coach that would have more structure, you think, right? And then on top of that, the entire offseason conversation was what? Get him an OC that's going to work in his favor. They go get Brian Daboll, right? And what do we say the entire time? Like, we see the differences in practice. We see where change could be made. But let's see what this season's going to look like. Ray, we're getting it in real time right now. Like, there's no backtracking if you see it in real time.
6: It's new information.
7: It's new. Exactly.
6: Mm-hmm.
9: Okay, well, I still have to say this. This is he's Scam Ward. He's the worst number one pick I've ever seen of all time. And my wife is right here.
6: Hey, come on, man. What are we doing? What are we doing? Who was that caller? What was his name again?
7: Ray.
4: That was Ray.
6: Yeah, yeah. Let's write that down and maybe we don't get him back on. Come on, man. You know better than that.
7: Moving on.
6: Moving on. Ethan in Centerville. What's up, Ethan?
0: Hey, morning, fellas. I'll keep it a little more PG for y'all.
6: Thank you.
7: Thank you.
6: Even PG-13 would be better than that.
7: 13 is good.
0: Yeah, fellas. Yeah, that was tough. But, no, man, lifelong Titans fan. And, you know, my thing about Cam, let's go back to fifth grade scientific method here. Let's eliminate some variables one at a time. You know, let's not change too much stuff. I do think at some point, you know, they're going to have to figure out, is it Cam Ward? Is it the offensive line? Is it the receivers? Is it the run game?
6: Mm-hmm.
0: There's just so much that we don't know for sure, you know, what's affecting one or the other. So I think at some point that conversation does have to come up of benching Cam Ward if things don't improve, just to see if the next quarterback is like, hey, maybe we're better with a different quarterback. You know, that eliminates one variable. But get y'all's opinion on that.
6: Sure.
0: And the second thing is the rebranding. I was actually not happy about it at all because, you know, being a Titans fan as a kid, you know, the original Titans logo and unis were, I thought they were super clean, you know, when they first came to Nashville. And then honestly, with the new rebrand, you know, them firing the execs, obviously something's going on, but at this point we might as well be called like the Music City Banjos. Like, it's not the Titans, you know, I mean, that's my take on it, but I appreciate y'all this morning, and hope y'all have a good one.
6: Thank you, Ethan.
7: Thank you.
6: We will react to a lot of that after Robert Sala, who meets with the media, coming up next.
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0: Midday Traffic Center.
1: Hillbrook, Harding Place westbound, disabled vehicle at Linbar Drive. Hermitage, Hobson Pike, we've got a crash at the Long Hunter State Park entrance. Nolensville Pike, an accident at Welch Road and Metro Center. 65 southbound, a crash at Rosa Parks Boulevard blocks the shoulder. I'm Christy O'Brien.
2: 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Here is Robert Sala meeting with the media.
3: Process when?
4: No, obviously. And that's, like I said, you go through this process and all you're guaranteed is an opportunity to put your best foot forward. That's it. You're just affording an opportunity. I would love to sit here and say that we're out working everyone and we're putting in all the work, and because we are. We're working our tails off and we're doing everything that we need to do to give ourselves the best opportunity to win, but so is the other team. And so, you know, and so is the man in front of you. And we just got to find ways to find a winning edge, both as coaches, players, as an organization. And we trust that if we continue our process and we continue working the way we need to work, we'll find wins on the other side.
5: Robert, in terms of camp, you gave him a vote of confidence yesterday that he could be the quarterback for the rest of the year. Is that a coaching staff decision, or is it more of an organizational decision? And also, where are you seeing tangible progress from Cam?
4: You know, just as an offense, first off, everything that we decide is from a coaching staff decision. You know, when it comes to Cam, you know, we felt like he's been progressing. We could all agree that last week was probably one of his better games. I think we can all agree on that. And was yesterday a step back? Sure, I could say that it was a step back. Was it all Cam? It's not. It's an 11-man game in terms of offensive football and even defensively. You know, we could have done a hell of a lot better in the second half with that first drive, getting off the field on that 3rd and 11, keep it a 12-3 game where we're not sitting in drop back. And you know, but from receivers, running backs, O-line play calling, all of us, we're all. We all have a hand in how the quarterback plays. And so for Cam, are there things he has to do better? Yes. Has he improved? Yes. I think we can agree that that was the case last week when we were up here having the same conversation. And was yesterday a step back? Yes, but it was a step back as an entire offense, not just Cam.
6: Robert, with that, how much were the Texans trying maybe to take Carnell Tate away? He was targeted 5 times, only managed to get one. Were they doing something to try to affect him after the production we've seen out of him early?
4: No. Our system's not built that way. they took him away by feasting up front. And they had a heck of a day up front with their front four, which is one of the best in football. And they made it very uncomfortable for everybody.
7: Chris?
8: Robert, is there something through 5 games offensively that you would say that you guys do well?
4: You know, I do feel like at times, and it's been at times, you know, like we run the ball well at times. We've protected well at times. I thought our O-line has been pretty good up until yesterday with regards to pass protection. I thought our run game's been showing flashes of being consistent and good. Yesterday you fall behind the eight ball and it sets you back a little bit, but yeah, you're I think it's Easton's voice, but Chris, sorry. You're not wrong. You know, we are searching to try to find a great identity for our offense, something that we can hang our hats on, and we'll continue grinding through that and trying to find a way to put our players in the best positions possible.
9: Now that you've gotten to watch the film, I just want to revisit the shotgun situation. excuse me, are your thoughts still the same, or do you feel you can get under center a little bit more?
4: Yeah, there's going to always be opportunities where you can. You know, for UTD, I went and just kind of looked at it real quick. In opportunities where you're playing first and second down football, it was a 50-50 split, QB under center and gun. And in those gun reps, I think there was about, I want to say it was 50-50 run pass. One of them was a shovel, so the shovel pass to two. So, you know, we're putting him in positions where he's comfortable, even in the run game. from the gun. But there are times you've got to mix and match. Not every team's going to be 100% either way. But I feel like there's been good balance. Could we find more opportunity, TD? Sure, we could. There's always going to be opportunity to do something more if the quarterback is really comfortable in those regards. Unfortunately, yesterday in the second half, we just could not get to. With the score being where it was, being under center really wasn't an option.
5: Robert, understanding that you're not going to make wholesale changes one week to the next in the NFL or disrupt the process that you guys talk so much about sticking to, is there a point, though, that you have to do something to shake it up or try to inject a spark into a team as the losses continue to mount?
4: I always look at when you make wholesale changes and you're trying to, and forgive me, guys. Like, I always feel like that you're showing a sign of panic. This is not the time. We're in game five of year one. And I get it. It hasn't been good. We're 0-5. To be honest with you guys, when you look at just overall, and I'm just going through personal experience, you know, I've been on some of the worst teams in football. I've won a Super Bowl. I've been to a Super Bowl twice. I've seen both ends of the spectrum in terms of how you build a football team and how it grows. And right now in this part of where we're at, this is all about getting better. It's all about establishing a foundation. I would love to have a few more wins in here, and I'm not disregarding that at all and talking about process. I want to make sure you guys understand that, because ultimately we're here to win football games and win football games only. But in terms of trying to just throw gas on the fire just to see if you can spark something, I've always felt like that's a sign of panic where you've lost all answers. And right now I don't think we're in a space where we don't have answers. We just got to continue working and try to help our guys get better.
0: Well, along those lines of progress and process, in weeks prior to this one, it hasn't always been easy to identify those things despite the losing, but you have been able to point to fans and to your players and say, hey, here's what we've done well, or hey, you know, it was a one-score game, or hey, the game was really decided on these three or four plays. So on a game like this, where it's really just kind of a total failure to launch, what is your message to fans and the players when there isn't progress?
4: To reiterate, especially up front, but will a step back discourage us from trying to take two steps forward? No, we're going to get back to the drawing board today. We're going to talk about the tape. We're going to watch it, approach the weeks with the urgency at which we need to be better. And we'll try to take two steps forward next week. And I felt like we had been doing that, ran into a little bit of a buzzsaw yesterday. And I get it's a week to week league, and I get that the sky is either falling or you're getting ready for a parade, but in this case, you got to keep cooler heads need to prevail, and you got to stay focused on what you're trying to achieve and what you're trying to build. And I agree with everybody, and I would love to sit up here and try to sugarcoat what happened yesterday, but there's no sugarcoating. We got punched in the freaking mouth, and we took a step back as a team, but the beautiful thing is we get to wake up this morning and try to take two steps forward.
10: Paul, go ahead.
3: Sorry. Robert, the one thing that seemed like it was going to be, you know, as close to a guarantee as you had was pass rush with the front four. It wasn't an issue of Young with the trade you made with signing John Franklin Myers, with Simmons drawing double teams. That has not shown up with any regularity. Can you explain what's going on up front and why you're not getting any regular pass rush?
4: Yeah, there's a there's a couple things, and I don't want to make excuses for the guys, because there are situations where we're in one-on-one situations and we got to be better. I felt like in a couple of those third downs, I thought we did a really nice job getting to the quarterback pretty quick. Credit to CJ, he was able to escape the pocket and made two elite plays, one on the third and 11, one in the

0: question, Paul. When we do have those one-on-one situations, has it been as consistent as I like? It hasn't. It's got to get better up there, especially if teams are going to continue to try to take away Jeff. But at the same time, I do think they're doing some good things. It's not. It hasn't been awful, but it could be better.
1: And Robert, you mentioned they were in a situation where they could pin their ears back and come at you. Were you a little disappointed that some of the guys didn't handle it better from a protection standpoint and from a penalty standpoint?
0: Yeah, especially in the second half, because we were playing clean ball up until then. And and yesterday was not nowhere near good enough to be qualified as an NFL offensive line.
2: I know that the coaches try to get their message across each week, and when things aren't going right, sometimes, you know, maybe it feels like it falls on deaf ears. Do you call some of the team leaders together and try to get them to help you reiterate the message throughout the locker room to try to keep this thing together?
0: Yeah, I meet with the veterans once a week, once every other week. I'm constantly in communication with all the veterans across the roster, in all three phases, and we're always talking about the locker room and what they need from me, what I need from them, and so there's a whole lot of conversations that are constantly happening.
3: We always hear offensively you want to establish an identity. How frustrating is it that this group can't really do that? If you say there's an identity, there really isn't anything you could say this team has offensively as that.
0: You know, like I said, I wish I could say that to you, but I know that everybody, players, coaches, and everybody's working relentlessly to get ourselves in a groove, and in the offense from OTAs to training camp till now has kind of evolved into a different form, which isn't always a recipe for success. But I do think that, like I said, I do think we had been making progress and putting ourselves in position to grow. Unfortunately, yesterday was a major step back, but it doesn't discourage me from the fact that I do believe we can get back on this horse and find ways to step forward with an opportunity this week against Indianapolis.
3: When you've put yourself in those positions to grow, what would you say that saying the offensive identity is?
0: It's going to reveal itself. Like every team is different. I'll go back to and just try to grab hold of what I think you guys all saw during training camp and our joint practices. I felt like our offensive line played a very physical brand of football. I felt like we protected well. I thought we ran the ball well in those joint practices. So I do think the heart of our offense is the offensive line. Unfortunately, yesterday wasn't good enough, and I think they recognize that. But again, I go back, and I'm not going to look at one game and just say, well, that's what they are. They've been our most consistent piece on the offensive side of the ball for 4 weeks. And yesterday, like I'll keep reiterating, it was a step back, but it doesn't define who they are. When you talk about identity, the identity of our offense is going to run through our offensive line, and I felt like we established that during training camp, and we just need to make sure we stay connected to it.
4: Last one, Paul.
5: We certainly know your personality and Cam's personality and understand when you talk about not throwing chairs and all that stuff, but Cam comes across as a guy who's kind of comfortable with how he's playing. Can you tell us or illustrate for us that that's maybe not the case see and hear from him?
0: It's not. Our job up here is to make sure that we give you guys the information the best way we can. I'm not ever going to stand up here and be performative for you guys. That's just not who I am. But because my whole goal is to try to find answers. That's it. I'm just trying to find answers. And I promise you, those men down there in the locker room, they're trying to find answers, and it's very, very important to them. They want to win, I promise you, they want to win more than anybody. Anybody. We all want to win more than anybody. And their frustrations and their questions and the way they attack practice tells me everything I need to know about whether or not it's important to them. And I made the comment yesterday.

0: today about the next 12 weeks and identifying people that love this game, who want to show up every day, who put the work in every day so they can put their best foot forward on Sunday. And Cam shows up. He's the first one in the building. He's watching tape. He's grinding. He's calling individual meetings with the receivers and the backs and the tight ends. He's grinding, and it's super, super important to him. So while his press conferences may be non-performative, which I assume makes everyone feel warm and comfy inside, I can assure you that the performance part that he needs to have is inside the building where he's working relentlessly to be better. And that's all that's important to me.
1: Thank you, Coach.
0: Appreciate it.
2: Robert Saleh, Titans head coach, meeting with the media this morning. Interesting answer at the end, Ramon. And I think the headline was here in a direct quote from Robert Saleh when asked about Cam Ward as the quarterback in that being a coaching staff decision or an organizational decision. He says, everything we decide is a coaching staff decision. We felt like he's been progressing. Last week was one of his better games, was yesterday a step back? Sure. But it's not all Cam. He mentions, could have done a better job getting off the field. Defensively, we all have a hand in how our quarterback plays. It was a step back as an entire offense, not just Cam. He also reiterated in another answer, this is not the time to panic. This is game 5 of year 1. What did you take away?
3: Man, the identity side of this team. That side of it, you know, like, what is it? There wasn't a real clear answer. His best answer he could have given in that situation was this year one, a 5 games in year one, but that doesn't satisfy, you know, what your identity is right now. You got to have answers on that side of it. I thought it was kind of telling that, you know, the criticism that he kind of had for the offensive line, like, there is more criticism to be given. It was easy to say that part. And maybe it's because, as he said, the expectation is just so much higher. But there's so many other different avenues to this that could have been criticized just the same. As I said before, the wide receivers were the tight ends, the running backs, right? Like, you had one fumble yesterday as well. Defensively, the question about, you know, Jeff Benn double-teaming other guys, freeing up the production of that side. Like, there's a lot. Like, there was a lot of hesitation, I feel like, in trying to say the right things without trying to seem like you are underwater. And I'm not saying, no, you know what, just that he's underwater. With understanding why this team is this way, appeasing to people above him, and also getting his guys playing winning football. Like, that's what it's saying. He's very careful, I felt like, in everything that he said, which is what most coaches will do in this situation when it's this bad. The whole decisions on quarterback starting and not starting and who plays and doesn't play, though, for the ones that want football people in charge, it seems like the football people are making these decisions.
2: Yep.
3: Questions you have to ask now is, when's the next decision going to be made?
2: And is Robert Saleh immediately held accountable for that coaching staff decision? Is Mike Borgonzi held accountable for putting Cam Ward into position as quarterback? I mean, it's a fair question at this point, Ramon, to ask, with the turnover that this organization has seen since John Robinson was fired in December of 2022.
3: Mm-hmm.
2: Is there a world where Robert Saleh is one and done if he's held accountable for the coaching decision he continues to make by doubling and tripling down on Cam Ward?
3: Yeah. The biggest thing that I have, like I said, to judge off of it is the way he speaks at the podiums, at the podium,
2: mm-hmm,
3: makes it seems like there's a different conversation in the building.
2: Right. Right.
3: That's the only thing I have as it pertains
2: to.
3: There
2: has to be.
3: How, but even still, like, what I'm getting at is we outside of it,
2: uh-huh,
3: feel like something got to move. Something's got
2: to
3: change.
2: Something has to change, right.
3: But the way he speaks at the podium is as if, like, they're living in a different world right now.
2: From his words to the media, yes. It remains to be seen what conversations are happening, not to the media, but at this point, this is another vote of confidence that Robert Saleh is giving Cam Ward.
3: Yeah.
2: This is a coaching staff decision. He'd been progressing. He took a step back. All these things, I think, fair assessments.
3: Yep.
2: I think he's also maybe overselling a little bit how good the Ravens game was. because you played Tyler Huntley defensively, and your defense gave you a lot of mulligans that you didn't take in the second half. I think I'd have a little bit of pushback, to be quite honest with you, and how good the Ravens game really was, because there were three straight three and outs before garbage time. You were able to make that thing closer than it really was. So if you're hanging your hat on the Ravens game being that good, Ramon, I'm not sure what that means either, because I'm not sure the Ravens game was really all that good.
3: Only the one thing I will add to your point, though, Will, what about stacking it? Right. You go to the gym, Will, and you bench, man, 225 like five times. Like within 2 weeks,
2: that'd be great.
3: You want to see yourself like legitimately hitting 245.
2: Yeah, then you're struggling to rep five at 150.
3: Yeah, and like you're not supposed to go struggle. Yes, I don't go from 225. I'm just throwing a number out there. To all I can do is 185 now. Like that.
2: Why are you capable of such a big drop off?
3: Yeah.
2: What does that say about Cam Ward's future? That he is capable of, even if, let's say, the Ravens game was a good performance, why can he go from that to this in 1 week?
3: Yeah.
2: There are a lot of variables to that, but what does Cam Ward have to control? It's worrying at this point of his career and at this point of Robert Saleh's first season as head coach. 615-737-1045. We will do college football in hour four, so last chance for Titans calls. We'll get to all of you who are on the line if we got time for it right here. If not, hey, we got 16 more hours of radio to do the rest of the week. 615-737-1045 as we go back to the phones. Coming up next.
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2: Hermitage, Hobson Pike, we've got a crash at the Long Hunter State Park entrance. Use caution. Nolensville Pike, watch for an accident at Welch Road. Cross Plains, 65 southbound before Gallatin Cross Plains, accident blocks the right shoulder. Berry Hill, 65 southbound at 440, reports of an accident. I'm Christy O'Brien.
3: Just think my process, what I'm willing to sacrifice each and every week to get to the player that I want to be, but also the player that the team needs and the organization needs to win games. I love the criticism. I love everything that comes with the quarterback territory. In the day, it's the best position in the world. Stuff goes, you know, the right way, you take all the credit. Stuff goes the wrong way, you take all the blame. I know I'm capable of this position. I have the right guys around me to, you know, uplift me and myself uplift them, and, you know, we're going to eventually put it together.
4: That being said, what do you feel you could do to bring this team as far? Because you look dead last points per game, dead last yards per game, like everything is bad. What can you do to provide as far?
3: Well, I think I can't have a bad play. That's what I think it's going to come down to. And if I do have a bad play, it can't be a bad play to decide the game. So that's continued to go through my weekly process with Coach Dave, who's been outstanding for me, part of this journey, Shea as well. And, you know, for myself to continue to put us in good situations offensively, stand us but a change. And then when I need to be aggressive down the field, giving my guys chances.
5: Cam Ward speaking yesterday, the original question was, why do you believe you should be the guy moving forward? Those were his answers at the podium after a 26-3 loss to the Houston Texans.
6: Yeah. I'm going to be real. I just want to hear from the crowd today.
5: Let's do it. Let's get some callers in here. Marcus in Gallatin is up next. Good morning, Marcus.
6: Good morning, Marcus.
7: Good morning, guys. Can you hear me?
6: We got you loud and clear.
7: Oh, nice. Long-time listener. Even some of my friends listen. So thank you all for everything that you're doing. I'm the TNT caller from a couple weeks ago where I said Cam Newton doesn't have any touch. And, I mean, I'm a season ticket holder, too. You know, first game of the season, I bought myself, my wife, my son. We all got matching Cam Moore jerseys. And, you know, like I said, when I saw the game, man, I just see that he doesn't have any touch. And that's what I would like to see because, like, you know, there's a couple quarterbacks I'd like to talk about, but I'm not going to bring them up because I know that's a touchy subject. But, you know, I'm going to bring up one game I saw this season with the Steelers, and Aaron Rodgers threw the ball to the tight end like three times on three straight plays. I mean, it makes you wonder, like, what is our play? You know, I want the Titans to have an identity, of course, but if the Steelers run the same plays to the same person three times in a row, the Titans should be able to have a play also. I mean, we're not the push kings or – you know, but we don't do anything like that. And I guess I'm really going to ask you guys, you know, do you think that he's willing to learn? You know, because I find myself watching football now just wondering, like, why can't Cam do that? I wish Cam could do this. Like, oh, every time I watch a game now, I'm looking at plays and I'm watching it. I'm just looking and seeing, like, can Cam actually do that?
5: Sure.
7: Can he, you know, break out in his own certain way? So, I mean, that's what I got for you guys. I mean, I'm always listening on the way to work, man. But I just wonder, like, is Cam willing to learn how to do these things? And, you know, I'm going to say this and then hang up and listen to you guys. But was Shador better?
6: Oh.
5: Thank you, Marcus.
7: I know, I shouldn't have done that.
5: What did he say?
6: He said, I know it's a shot. I shouldn't have taken it.
5: What's the last thing he said?
6: Was Shador better?
5: Oh, well. I don't think so. First,
6: we'll never know right now.
5: Is he willing to learn? And hello, Marcus's friends who are listening as well. How are you doing?
6: Is he willing? At this point, if you're not humble, if you're not willing to accept any change, then something's wrong. It's almost like saving your girlfriend. Like, if you really want to work, like, you better find a way to get her back home or something.
5: If you're not willing to learn, you're not going to be the quarterback much longer.
6: No. No matter how much he liked being the quarterback.
5: Mm-hmm. David is in Kentucky up next.
8: Well, I think he's up next.
6: What's up, David?
8: Shador better.
5: David, can you turn off your radio for us, please?
8: I don't think so.
6: Hey, David.
8: I don't know right now. Is he willing to learn? And hello, Marcus's friends.
6: I hear you, Will.
5: David, you can't listen through the radio, man.
9: We don't want to hear us on
5: radio. Gotta mute the radio. We'll go back to you in a minute. Well, I'll give you this time because you're probably listening to us just on the radio right now. So just, which is 20 seconds behind. That's why we can't have it on. So mute the radio, turn it off, and then we'll go back to you after the next caller. Thomas in Nashville. Go ahead, Thomas.
9: Hey, what's going on, y'all?
6: What's up, Thomas?
5: What's up?
9: So I say, first off, what do we expect? I mean, we have one of the youngest rosters in the league, if not the youngest. We've had so much turnover in the last four seasons than any team, I'm guessing. We have a losing culture because it has no identity. It hasn't had one in a while. If you look at the teams we played, and if I remember correctly going through the schedules at the beginning of the season, I think everybody kind of had us at like 1-4 at this point. The Texans are 0-4 or were 0-4 going into yesterday, but everybody expected them to be a Super Bowl contender. The Jets look better than what you expected. The Giants are even having a winning record. So, I mean, the fact that we had some of these games that were close and we would like to see them win, I mean, we're not at that level yet. We don't have the talent. We don't have the structure. We don't have none of that. So, I mean, I think we're right where we're supposed to be. It's not good, but, I mean, we can't be impatient with mediocrity.
5: Sure.
9: I mean, we're mediocre. But, I mean, I hang up and listen.
5: Thank you, Thomas. I think the problem is that you're not even mediocre. Mediocre would be 2-3. Mediocre is the Jets right now, who are just as young as you are, who are 2-3.
6: Right.
5: Mediocre would be the Packers, the Browns, like, so I looked up average roster age for each team. Dolphins and Chiefs are both younger than the Titans, who right here are listed as the third youngest team in football, tied with the Browns and Packers. Chiefs are undefeated. They have a guy named Patrick Mahomes. Really, they have a guy named Kenneth Walker. Dolphins, I'll give you. But like a lot of these young teams are improving, and they're showing us who they are.
6: Yeah.
5: The Titans right now have nothing to hang their hat on in terms of positivity. That's what the problem is, Thomas.
6: I was going to say, like, you can't even judge it off the Dolphins because the Dolphins in a totally different situation. They are looking for a franchise quarterback. You have yours.
10: But they also put 24 points on the Bengals yesterday.
5: Right. Like, yeah. Even the Dolphins points. With Malik Willis.
10: We scored 3 points.
5: Who is also struggling at quarterback. Yeah. Like, even they are scoring more points. Like, the Titans have scored 58 total points.
6: Yeah.
5: Thomas, and I know we didn't expect them to be great, but we expected more than 58 total points through 5 weeks. That's the point.
6: Yeah.
5: That's the point. They are last in total offense and scoring offense right now.
6: Mm-hmm.
5: That's below anyone's expectations. Jay is in Memphis next.
6: Morning, Jay.
11: Morning. How you doing, gentlemen?
6: We're good, man. What you got for us?
11: Man, Salah just makes me question him, man. I'm starting to think he's one of them head coaches that's just too small for his own good. For the life of me, I can't understand his fascination with Cody Barton. I don't care about the green dot, and he know how to line people up. Cody Barton is not in our future. We need to be developing seeds. The tight ends, we're not getting nothing out of Gunnerham. We're not getting nothing on the offense. That started to look like Wondell Robinson was a waste of money. You can't tell me that Xavier Restrepo couldn't give us the same production that we're getting out of Wondell Robinson for pennies on a dollar. I mean, we're paying him $20 million a year and we're barely getting 30 yards receiving a game. Like, it's just like, it's the Titans, you know what I'm saying? Same old Titans. We get in the way of our own.
5: Sure.
11: And even with Alante Taylor, like, he's a nickel corner. And for some reason, Robert Saleh thinks he's a boundary corner. Like, and he's getting every week, he's getting his lunch handed to him.
5: Yeah, thank you, Jay. Appreciate the call. Got a lot of callers in line that we need to get to, but fair.
6: Sounded like Jay was getting madder and madder the more he was speaking right there. I feel you.
5: Let's try David in Kentucky again before we get to our break. What's up, David?
6: What's up, David?
12: Hey, I apologize.
5: No
12: I'm
5: problem.
12: I'm hard of hearing. I have to listen to the radio.
5: It happens.
12: Hear.
5: No problem at all.
12: But
5: no
12: I've got
5: all.
12: My phone on now. I just want to make a comment. You had a young man call in this morning, mm-hmm. and his name was Carter.
6: Yes.
12: And I like to call him the Carter call because he gave 100% of his thoughts of what he felt and not being able to get a signature. My heart just went out to that young man. And I would like to challenge anybody and everybody that heard the broadcast, and I hope that y'all will play his call over and over. to get people to call in. I'd like to donate $25 towards him and hopefully get him a jersey that has signatures by all of the players, because of the fact that I felt like, you know, he was so disappointed, and which he said that in the call, that he couldn't get a signature. And I think if that's going to follow him for the rest of his life, and that's going to be a negative towards him. And I hope to turn that around and hope that all the fans will call in and match my donation of $25 or more, hopefully to get him tickets to the games, jerseys, whatnot, whatever, however it turns out. But I'll hang up after, if y'all will take my donation and turn this around for that young boy to build his confidence in the long run.
5: Sure. Thank you, David.
6: Thank you, David. That's nice. If y'all missed that call, man, it was a bad fan experience yesterday from young Carter.
5: Not sure where to go next on that, but I don't know.
6: Take down David's number and maybe Carter calls back. I don't think Carter has a GoFundMe. I also think Carter said he and his dad go to every game.
5: Yeah, they're probably already going to be there. I don't know. It was at 6:30 this morning or 6:20 this morning when Carter called us and said he had trouble getting autographs from security. And then I'm not sure what really happened. Not saying he's lying. I'm just saying I'm not sure the full story, obviously. Let's maybe Carter will let us know. I don't know what to do.
6: that'll have to be, I think, a Titans in house.
5: Yeah, I'm not sure.
13: That or somebody else has to start a GoFundMe.
5: Sure.
13: If that's the case. And then you donate there.
5: We'll let you know, Dave.
6: Carter got his heart broken.
5: Yeah, it wasn't good. Wasn't good. There we go. All right. Should we talk to college football?
6: Should we?
5: I think we should.
6: Okay.
5: Right?
6: Yeah.
13: We got to move on at some point.
5: Yeah, we got to talk to college football.
6: Say less then.
5: Let's talk to college football. We got Tennessee winning in dramatic fashion for some reason. We've got Vanderbilt looking like the pre-Pavia Vanderbilt. And we've got Georgia winning in Tuscaloosa with the help of a pass interference flag that wasn't thrown. Lots to discuss in hour four next.
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5: Hermitage, Hobson Pike southbound closed at the Long Hunter State Park entrance due to an accident. Nolensville Pike, we've got an accident at Welch Road. Cross Plains, 65 southbound before Gallatin Cross Plains, there's an accident clearing on the right shoulder. I'm Christy O'Brien.
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7: Good morning, live from the Circus Sports at the Mint Kentucky Down Studio. I'm Justin Hawkins. The Titans scored 3 points on the opening drive yesterday and then could not get anything else going offensively as they get crushed at home by the Texans 26-3. They also fall to 0-5 to start the season for the first time since back in 2009. Cam Ward went 23 of 36 passing for 170 yards and an interception. He also took 4 sacks in the game. Houston got their first win on the season. And then head coach DeMeco Ryans announced post-game the Texans are trading for Cardinals wide receiver Marvin Harrison Jr., which reunites him with quarterback C.J. Stroud. They were teammates at Ohio State together. Marvin Harrison Jr. was the fourth overall draft pick back in 2024. On Sunday Night Football, the Ravens, led by Tyler Huntley in place of injured Lamar Jackson, came back to beat the Falcons in overtime 30-23. Derrick Henry rushed for 102 yards and also caught a touchdown on the night. Week 5 in the NFL concludes tonight with a potential Super Bowl preview in L.A. as the Rams host the Bills at 7:15 on ESPN. Of course, you can hear Westwood One's coverage right here on 104.5 The Zone. And on Saturday, the Vols got their first win at Arkansas since 2001 as they took home the win 24-17 and move up to number 14 in the AP poll. And Saturday afternoon in Nashville, Ole Miss dominated Vanderbilt 52-17. 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
8: Lights out and away we go!
9: Away we go to the fourth and final hour of the show. 615-737-1045, the number. As we stream the show live at Zone TV, Facebook Live, YouTube, Twitter, or Twitch. Talking college football in hour four. If you want to talk Titans, we will do a ton more tomorrow. Gil in California, though, you hang on, because I know you probably just woke up. Gil calls us a lot. You're on the West Coast. I will give you the final call on the Titans coming up here in about 10 minutes or so. Just hang on with us for a minute if you got time, and we will sprinkle in some college football here and get back to your call in just a second. Tennessee gets a win, 24-17 over Arkansas, Ramon. Down 14-10, the Vols played the fourth quarter the way the whole game should have been played.
10: Yeah.
9: 191 yards and 18 snaps, giving up just 46. Why was this game way closer than many of us expected?
10: No flow early offensively. That's where I'll start. Defensively, you did everything you needed to. Early turnover, Will. And I think it was settling in for what Heupel wanted to call for George McIntyre, to be quite honest with you. Not that he couldn't call everything, but the offensive sequences of them just getting the ball and running, it just wasn't productive enough to find production, Will. Like, it just wasn't. What I'm saying is, like, the idea that this group knew what they were going to be with George McIntyre, I think, was confusing to the coaches. You're on the road. Arkansas, I got to give it to them as well. Played really freaking good. Ended up getting a fumble at the end of the first half as well, running it down and trying to get some points behind that, too. Like, that, to me, is the summary of the game. There was a lot of touch and feel at the start of this game that didn't allow you to get anything going. They finally get down to the low red zone part of the field, run the ball, couldn't get it in. Of course, a beautiful play action with the tight end, Trent Williams for the touchdown. Trent Thomas.
9: Yeah, Trent Williams is the left tackle.
10: Yeah, I wish we had that around here. wish we had a Trent Williams around here.
9: Yep.
10: But with that being said, Trent Thomas, man, with a great design play, man, to get him open in the flats right there. Beautiful concept, but I just don't think there was a real understanding of what George could do until they finally got the run game going more. And he kind of lit it up this past weekend as well, too. More efficient in the second half than he was in the first half.
9: George McIntyre overall, how pleased were you with his first start?
10: I was pleased. It was good. On the road for the first time as a starter, commanded the offense. You saw the nervousness. Like I said, the handoff between he and I think it was Deshaun in the backfield, the ball just kind of fell out of his hand. That was somewhat problematic, man. Working on spacing, getting the ball out on time. And then, like I said, I didn't like the play selection in the first half at all. Those quick screens, wide receivers not being able to block. Arkansas was playing like the hair was on fire as well. I got to give a lot of credit to them. Arkansas played good. That defensive line, I thought for them, showed up in a very magnificent way this weekend against a team that they knew was going to struggle. Quincy Rhodes, I think that was who picked up the ball at the, whenever George fumbled it or whatever the case was on that particular play. Heck of an athlete. The fact that George can get him in that moment and end up having to be Staley that got him at the end shows you his speed and size and ability at that big size of his, man. So hats off to Arkansas for playing that good early is what I would say.
9: I thought George McIntyre had some really good moments. I thought he was certainly good enough for Tennessee to win, and obviously they did. I thought Josh Heupel took a little bit too long to get into adjustments out of 12 personnel.
10: Yeah.
9: 12 personnel was not working until they hit that splash play to Deshaun Brame where they fake it. George stands in the pocket, makes a really nice throw over the top of the linebacker as Arkansas is in cover zero there. I thought it took him too long to get to that play. Tennessee was really predictable in the third quarter before that. And just to be honest with you, like these third quarter lulls this defense has is a bit concerning. Like the second half against Auburn, they gave up more yardage. Second half now against Arkansas, that's starting to become a trend. They came out of halftime really flat, and I don't understand why. Tennessee did finish with a 171-133 rushing advantage, 94-16 on the ground, the difference in the fourth quarter before Tennessee took the three knees to end the game, which made that stat look a little bit less. That was from VolQuest, but some mistakes, some unforced stuff offensively, and then some of this is just kind of who you are.
10: Yeah.
9: They are a limited offense passing down the field because of, one, their reliance on the run game, and two, their inability to block up front.
10: Yeah.
9: This is just a limited pass protection unit, and we'll have much more dialogue in the offseason about why that is and about who needs to be held accountable for it, but for right now, that is the reality of who this Tennessee football team is.
10: Yeah, it was.
9: They're a limited offense.
10: Quincy Rhodes, man, was a game wrecker. Yeah, he not only had a sack, but he also had the fumble return, too. And you mentioned the protection side of it up front. It's only one sack given up on the day, but there's so much pressure and quarterbacks being flushed out and having to speed up getting the ball out of their hand that it really stops the routes from developing down the field. Quarterbacks being able to find open zones. And it just minimizes how willing you are to go down the field. Those are the issues that you're having when the offensive line is not holding their end. I saw somebody joking on social media about it. But it said Josh Dobbs to Butch Jones is what Deshaun Bishop is to Heupel. And I laughed because in the gotta have it moments, Deshaun friggin' shows up. He does.
9: Which, by the way, that's a ridiculous comment.
10: You gotta enjoy it.
9: That is a crazy comment.
10: You gotta enjoy it. You feel me? Like, that's just what it was, man. But
9: what are we even talking about, man?
10: Last couple of games, the Vols have been in that spot, though, where it's just like, okay, where's the consistency that we always ask about for four quarters?
9: He's their closer.
10: He's the closer.
9: You play inner Sandman and bring Deshaun Bishop out of the bullpen in the fourth quarter. He's becoming an equivalent of what Derrick Henry was for the Titans.
10: Yeah.
9: Now wear him down, body blows, and then we start throwing uppercuts in the fourth quarter. Now, what that means for Josh Heupel, who is struggling again to find consistency on offense with a quarterback he recruited out of high school, again, I think a larger discussion for the offseason. But for right now, he's got to find ways to win games with what he's got.
10: Mm-hmm.
9: And he's got two young quarterbacks. He's got a really good running back, a shaky offensive line that's better at blocking the run than they are the pass, and what I think is a pretty good defense.
10: Mm-hmm. I think the defense is closer to really good, like you said, except for those lulls that they'll have. That defensive line is missing up front.
9: I just don't think they're very deep.
10: Who? I mean.
9: Again, they played 19 guys. You saw the one of the drives where Arkansas just totally went down the field was because Xavier Gillum and David Hobbs weren't out there. Like, the drop-off from the starters to the backups is still a bit too steep. And they are a couple big injuries away from being really, like, kind of scary on defense in a bad way.
10: Yeah.
9: But when their starters are in and when they're conditioned and not, you know, three and out, back in the field, back in the field, they're good. Yeah, I agree. They just, they got to stay healthy.
10: Yeah.
9: And they need the offense to help them out a little bit.
10: Speaking of health, Quay Moss, welcome back.
9: Yeah, man. Oh. Really, really good game for him.
10: Real good game for Quay.
9: Let's quickly go to Tuscaloosa. Georgia 24, Alabama 17. Gunnar Stockton got it done. 18-22, 249 and a touchdown, scored on a 14-yard run. Keelan Russell was awesome. This game lived up to the hype. Was it pass interference, Ramon? Yes or no?
10: No.
9: Really?
10: Well, in the end zone?
9: Yeah. Oh, I thought it was 100% passing.
10: Nah, I don't think so.
9: Targeting Rico Scott late in the fourth quarter, KJ Bolden blew up the play. Why wasn't it pass interference to you?
10: Because I felt like he met him there at the same time as the ball.
9: I think he was early, and I think his head wasn't turned. He makes too much contact. For me, it's P.I. every day of the week.
10: He was over the top of him.
9: It's every day of the week. What? But listen, Alabama, Nick Saban's not your coach anymore.
10: So
9: you got calls for years.
10: You know what I was about to say before you say that? Are you the referee that want to hear Air Full from Kirby?
9: No.
10: Like, that's what they're dealing with.
9: And that's more emotion than Kalen DeBoer has shown ever.
10: It is.
9: On the sideline. And I'm sure Bama fans may take some solace in that. I mean, the game was not lost on one call.
10: No, it wasn't.
9: However, I think it was absolutely the wrong call. And it made a major, major impact.
10: You know what
9: on this
10: also
9: game.
10: Made a major impact?
9: What's that?
10: Punching somebody. The personal foul?
9: Mm-hmm.
10: I mean, what are we doing? The leaked audio from Kirby Smart.
9: DeJuan Lee. Yeah.
10: Spoke about it. Like, DeJuan Lee, like, what are we doing? That doesn't help you either. Yeah.
9: Mm-hmm. I thought Gunnar Stockton was outstanding.
10: Yeah, he was.
9: I think if he continues playing like that, he's going to be in New York as a Heisman finalist. Brooks Austin tweeted this out. Brooks Austin is a great follow, great film breakdown guy for On3. Says, shame a pass interference not getting called is going to make people ignore. Georgia converted a 3rd and 8 at their own 15, ran for 206 without their top two backs. Stockton going 18-22 for 249, a 96-yard drive, an opening second half walk-and-talk-like touchdown, four sacks and six tackles for loss. All fair points as well. But both things can be true. Pass interference correctly being called significantly impacts the way this game ends, and Gunnar Stockton deserves a ton of credit for, I think, being the most underrated quarterback of the SEC.
10: We talked about that. He's got what you're looking for as far as a senior quarterback on your team. He's got poise, got leadership. You see everything he's capable of doing, and he's got a good enough arm, too, man. It was fun watching him play ball this past week and considering how long he's been there, because you usually don't stay this long in college, and he doubled back with Georgia. Again, Keelan Russell's got it as well. Not going to minimize his game and his efforts, too. I think he has it. He just met the real boogeyman this past weekend in Tuscaloosa.
9: All right, coming up, I want to ask you who Tennessee's starting quarterback needs to be the third Saturday in October.
10: Yeah.
9: We're going to dive into that. You can call us on that as well, 615-737-1045. You can take your calls on some college football. But Gil is in California, and I assume just woke up. So we're going to give Gil the last Titans call of the morning. What's up, Gil?
10: Morning, Gil.
11: Hey, how y'all doing this morning?
10: Good, man. Welcome in.
11: Oh, man, so this is what I'm going to do this morning, man. I got to blast my Titans, man, and this is called the blame everything on Cam Ward morning. I mean, we going to blame that the Cam Ward, the coaches that the Titans hired, we going to blame that on Cam Ward. We going to blame that we have two high draft picks. Let's blame that on Cam Ward that can't even get a sack. We going to blame that on Cam Ward. We're going to blame that. I haven't heard from Amy Adams in over 2 years. We're going to blame that on Cam Ward. We're going to blame them firing Stillman. We're going to blame that on Cam Ward. Man, I'm here with the Lakers and the Dodgers, and then I have my Titans. Man, this organization, it's not a Cam Ward problem, man. I feel sorry for the kid because they were sorry before he even got here. And if you took another quarterback out and put him in there right now, I see it the same problem. We picked two coaches that come from losing. And it's just bad that we pick all these losing people. Cam Ward really needs to be benched, though, if you ask me, and we need to get a team because we have the worst offensive line in the league. These cornerbacks are not even in the position they should be in. They're backups and nickel cornerbacks, but we just going to blame everything on Cam Ward, man. And I don't like that about the Titans right now because it's not a Cam Ward problem. It's an organization problem, and I don't know how they're going to fix it.
9: Okay. Thank you, Gil. Appreciate the call. I would agree that it's not just a Cam Ward problem. However, I would also tell you that Cam Ward is a part of the problem. I think he's a really big part of the problem right now. He's got to play better.
10: Yeah, he does.
9: So I think both things can be true. Coming up, who do you start at quarterback if you're the Vols on Saturday? George McIntyre or Faizon Brandon? I think there is one piece of information that makes the decision very easy. We'll talk about that coming up next.
6: 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But all those F words, that's where it really gets interesting. Words like fights, feelings, and maybe a few others we can't say right now. Subscribe to Football and Other F Words, hosted by Zach Lyons and Stoney Keeley. 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

0: number four rolls on. Talking college football on Ramon and Will. 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Wherever you download podcasts. Who plays quarterback for Tennessee this weekend on the third Saturday in October? Going to answer that question for you in a minute. First, John of the Borough. What's up, John?
1: What's up, John?
2: What's up, fellas? Real quick, just as your resident Memphis fan, I want to say thank you to Vol Nation. I want to say thank you to the Tennessee Vols for beating Arkansas, for embarrassing Ryan Silverfield. I know that usually we're enemies, but the enemy of my enemy is my friend, right?
1: Yes.
2: And so this past Saturday, I was rooting for y'all. To you two specifically, I also blame the two of you for the fact that my four-year-old knows every word to Rocky Top.
0: Oh, fantastic.
2: I don't play that blasphemous song.
0: Lovely. I love that.
2: But she knows every word, and she sings it at the top of her lungs, and I blame y'all.
0: I wanted to
2: call and again extend the olive branch and say thank you because Arkansas fans are losing it. On social media right now, and I love it because we ended up with Charles Huff and we look a lot better.
0: Yeah,
2: and play and like going to a Tigers game or watching a Tigers game, it's a lot more fun because Silverfield's just a very boring coach. Anyway, guys, have a great Monday. Final thought: the Titans should change their name to the Possums because they play dead at home and they get killed on the road. Y'all have a good one.
0: Thank you, John. Okay, so
1: John,
0: I'm laughing at our silence,
1: John,
0: just as much as I am the joke.
1: What the hell? Room.
0: Anyway, so,
1: hey.
0: First of all, Ryan Silverfield punting there with three timeouts and 1:40 left.
1: Good. More of
0: from
1: it.
0: The Tennessee perspective. More yeah, it was it.
1: Good. Good, Will. More of it, man. Don't make excuses for these people. Like,
0: oh, no, there's no excuse.
1: You know the reason why I didn't really care about, like, the Alabama interference? Third weekend in October, bro. Like, that's their problems. I'm okay with this. Yeah, so what, you missed a call? You also missed a call? Plenty of people. Like, seriously.
0: I think Ryan Silverfield might get fired after 1 year.
1: Wait to talk about Lane Kiffin.
0: The way you manage that team is by going down swinging.
1: Yeah.
0: When you've got the longest losing streak in the SEC and playing it safe and punting with three timeouts was malpractice. And I'm not 50-50 hindsighting this because I said it when it happened. I tweeted it out. What is he thinking? Considering the way Tennessee just gashed them in the run game and then Tennessee gets the first down and it's over.
1: And then just gets, like, that's what I'm saying. Like,
0: crazy decision to me.
1: Analytics, maybe? Is that what you're looking at
0: he
1: in that
0: said,
1: moment?
0: Basically, he had said the best case scenario for us, if we don't get it, they can still kick a field goal and it's a two-score game. So we felt like based on the field position, we had to punt it and then use our timeouts because if we had not gotten it and gone for it, we really were done because they could have kicked a field goal. It would have been a long field goal, though.
1: It would have, right? But
0: yep.
1: They also have, who was it, Max Gilbert?
0: Made a 55-yarder.

0: Well, you're going to hand that ball off probably a good bit this upcoming weekend, and you want your quarterbacks to be efficient. Right now, George looks healthy, and he also looks efficient. They're going to go with George McIntyre, my personal opinion. I think I think he played well enough to keep it as it is right now, considering some think the Faison conversation is he's actually a little bit more hurt than they perceived it to be.
1: Well, I think there's one thing that matters here. How much has Faison Brandon practiced?
0: It's true.
1: It all depends on his health.
0: Mm-hmm.
1: Do you really want to play him against Alabama without him having a couple of weeks as a full participant at practice?
0: Right.
1: I don't think you do. He missed a lot of reps before the Auburn game after he was banged up against Texas, and look what happened. He came out, and he looked like a true freshman quarterback who hadn't practiced very much. Now, did George play a perfect game? No. And George McIntyre would tell you he didn't play a perfect game. He missed some reads. He made some mistakes. I think he also needs a chance to develop chemistry with the ones, and he needs opportunity to practice with the starters to see what adjustments he can make. What did you learn from your first start? The same way we talked about Faison Brandon coming out of the Furman game. He said, the game was kind of fast for me. It started to slow down as it gets. How much, if at all, does the game slow down for George McIntyre from start one to start two? I think he has earned the opportunity to show us that. I do think, though, that Faison is probably available in the Alabama game, more so than he was Arkansas, if things totally crash and burn.
0: That part I agree with.
1: That's, I think, the only difference. But I think it's a pretty clear choice. Faison Brandon hasn't fully practiced, and I'm also not sure 1 week of full practice is going to be enough for him to really feel comfortable against Alabama. I think George McIntyre is your quarterback against Alabama, and to be honest with you, I'm not sure it's that hard of a decision.
0: Yeah, I don't think so either. And again, you just said it too as well. Like, it's a few things that can be determined by this. I'm not projecting. I'm just going to lay it out there.
1: Mm-hmm.
0: If Heupel wants to go back to Faison, right? Because I do think that's where he's going to hang his hat a good bit of it. I just want to see George flourish in this. The other part for me is when you view who he's up against, and it's at home and it's against Bama and it's a rivalry. If that defense holds this offense stagnant the way the really good teams that the Vols have faced as of late have done offensively, it gives Heupel an easy exchange to say, we'll go back with Faison. Plus, he's healthier. And I hate that that's the case. But it's almost just like, again, we mentioned this whenever we were having this initial discussion about George McIntyre being the starter the rest of the season. It's in George's hands.
1: Yeah. Well, I think the only potential snag in your plan there is that Tennessee's seen one really good team.
0: Texas.
1: Who doesn't have a really good offense.
0: That's fair.
1: Tennessee's not seen a defense or not seen an offense like Alabama.
0: Oh, my Lord. Right.
1: Tennessee's defense has not seen anything close to Keelan Russell.
0: No.
1: Not this year.
0: I'm thinking, no.
1: I mean, Byron Arch Brown, KJ Jackson, no. Arch Manning, the younger Mendoza.
0: Younger Mendoza.
1: I mean, yeah, Alberto. Right. Yeah.
0: No, seriously. And they Furman. Did. They were without their number one running back last week, too, Alabama, if I'm not mistaken.
1: Georgia was without Nate Frazier.
0: Yeah, Nate Frazier is what it was.
1: And Bama can run the ball better than they have in years past.
0: Mm-hmm.
1: If Tennessee plays the way it did against Arkansas, against Alabama, they got big problems. Big problems. The hope is you won't. Mm-hmm. You're back at home, third Saturday in October at home. Right. Heupel's won two of those in a row.
0: Right.
1: Touchdown underdog at home, the way things currently stand. I've not looked to see if that line has moved. I just saw the story about it. Obviously, we can't bet, so we don't look as much on those things as maybe we used to. But really, really interesting spot for Tennessee. I just don't think that you can trust Faison Brandon out there with minimal practice time in a spot like this.
0: I'm getting 8 points now.
1: Okay, well, there you go. It's moved towards Bama then. If you're going to throw him back out there, you better be ready to throw him back out there in a spot that sets him up to succeed.
0: Yeah.
1: Because it'd be really hard to bench your true freshman 5-star a second time.
0: Mm-hmm. Yeah, you can't do it twice.
1: No. So
0: it's George.
1: When you get your spot to throw him back in, you better be ready, and he better be ready.
0: He better be ready.
1: And I don't think 1 week of practice with the ones is enough.
0: Mm-mm.
1: I think he needs more. Because he didn't practice fully with the ones last week, and sounds like he didn't either against Auburn. We're leading up to that game after the Texas game.
0: So I guess the conversation is the why. What did we get out of

0: George this weekend that we didn't get out of phase on. Offensively,
1: got some shots downfield.
0: You did. That's what I was
1: going to say. Accurate shots downfield too.
0: You got some shots downfield. Again, the run game in the first half wasn't balanced enough. There was turnovers that also happened as well. And you found another option. We've been begging and clamoring for Deshaun Brain to find a way to get into this offense. And George
1: finally happened.
0: You found that to me. I think the more you do that, the more it may open up for the wide receivers as well, because you got to be able to find him as much of a threat. He's not a blocking tight end. He's just not. He's a weapon, and it's smart. It needs to be smart on Coach Heupel to use him more like a weapon instead of saying, we're going to go 12 and you got to block. He's not a blocker.
1: Well, it's kind of like the same stuff we're saying with the Titans.
0: Yeah.
1: You may have a decent running back and a fine run game. Tennessee's obviously is much better comparatively than the Titans are. But when you're predictable, that doesn't matter. Right?
0: Yeah. No, it doesn't, because you got to find answers when Deshaun Bishop is out.
1: Those odd fronts with three linebackers right behind him. I'm not sure prime Derrick Henry would have had much success against eight in the box like that Arkansas had. No. I'm exaggerating a little bit, but point still stands.
0: Though. Yeah.
1: Let's go to Claire in the Borough on to the Tennessee quarterback situation. Good morning, Claire.
0: Morning, Claire.
2: Hey, thank you. I've been sitting here for a while. I was hoping you'd get to me. When Heupel decided that we weren't going to go with the portal guy and we were going to go with youth, we knew it was going to be a somewhat bumpy ride, or we should have known that. I don't understand why they didn't bring in somebody, and maybe they talked about it and I just missed it, to come in and mentor these two quarterbacks. We haven't gone with a freshman and a sophomore with no significant playing time either in a long time. And I felt like that Joe Milton and Hendon Hooker were able to help each other, but they were both portal guys who had some playing experience. McIntyre had pretty much zilch playing experience, and Faison's just brand new. The game is not just who can you see the field downfield and X's and O's. It's also mental.
1: Mm-hmm.
2: And honestly, hear me out. I know you're going to think this is crazy, but nobody has been through this. Obviously, I would go get Joey Aguilar. If he hadn't hung with the Jacksonville, I would go bring him in, because that guy is cool, collected, and he could help these guys. But we got a guy there that I think that could come in who has been, he's breaking down X's and O's for the balls great. And no one has been through the hell as that boy went through, but he stayed calm under pressure, and that's Garantano. We need to bring somebody in to help these two guys as they go along, and I don't know why that wasn't discussed or why they didn't do that. That seems like to be a very good solution just to help and aid in their progression, and I'll hang up.
1: Thank you, Claire.
0: Claire, you call back anytime.
1: You make a lot of good points.
0: Say that anyway.
1: Landry Jones is on staff, former Oklahoma quarterback.
0: Him and JG the same era.
1: Former Steelers quarterback. Yeah. That would be the kind of profile of coach you're talking about. GA, former quarterback type. That person is on staff.
0: And by the way, they're not going to say this, but Landry is also helping both of those guys.
1: Yeah, 100%. Like that's his job.
0: He's in their ear.
1: Yeah,
0: yes,
1: for sure.
0: So, Claire, he's getting it.
1: To your point, though, about they needed to bring in somebody in the portal, we said that a lot. I don't think, Ramon, they had a good enough plan going into the portal at quarterback.
0: No.
1: Because they swung for the fences on Sam Levitt, and then plan B was Joey getting his fifth year.
0: Mm-hmm.
1: And then when neither of those things happened, plan C was ride with the young guys. Right now, it looks like, again, a lot of time left this season to prove this right or wrong, it looks like having a veteran plan C was the better choice.
0: Mm-hmm.
1: And they had Bo Prabula on campus, former Missouri quarterback who was starting at Virginia. They decided, you know what, had him on campus, not going to go down that route. Let's stay with George or Faison. How much better would Tennessee be with Bo Prabula at quarterback right now?
0: With Bo Prabula, I'm trying to look up his stat line right now for the season, man. Bo Prabula, what is he? 66% completion percentage, man. He's got 13 touchdowns, one interception, 18 sacks on the season. Over 1,000.
1: Throwing for over 1,000 yards in six games.
0: Yeah. Bo is solid, but I don't think he was their option early on, right? It was supposed to be Sam Levitt.
1: In their win over Syracuse over the weekend, he was 11 of 19 for 113 and a touchdown.
0: Yeah.
1: He ran. He is more of a running threat.
0: Mm-hmm.
1: I mean, they just got crushed by Florida State. He was 14 of 32 for 168 yards. So honestly, I'm not sure he was the better option either. Anthony Calandria at Nebraska was another name we discussed. I mean, you're talking about guys like him, like Ashton Daniels at Florida State would have probably been an option, but...
0: Yeah.
1: they decided maybe a little bit of a short-term dip was worth the long-term progression and faith that they were showing in these two guys. I don't know. I can't come up with a plan B option that's really much better than what they have, to be honest with you. And the beauty of it is that these guys, you hope and think, will be here, whereas a Prabula or a Calandria, guys like that, would maybe only start for a year, maybe two. And in that case, like, is Faison Brandon transferring? Because now they're sitting behind, he's sitting behind Anthony Calandria. Like, right. Again, I don't know. So I also understand Josh Heupel's point of view here to say, like, we showed enough faith in these guys to recruit them out of high school. Let's go throw them out there and see what we got. And I also think the offensive line needs to play better than it is to help out those young quarterbacks, because we thought that was going to happen too.
0: No doubt about it. And Claire, you gave the answer to it. You said we knew this was going to be a little bit of a rocky ride this year. Like, there's growing pains with what Faison and George both are going through. And the other part of it, though, as well, is you had this system.
1: Yeah.
0: This method set up already, because you mentioned Hendon. You mentioned Joe. We didn't mention Nick Go, who left.
1: Mm-hmm.
0: So
1: that was originally the plan, was for Nico Imaliava to be the quarterback this year.
0: That was the plan, to kind of pass the buck on down the line a little bit later.
1: I completely agree.
0: By the way, they beat Oregon this past weekend, too. I did watch that game. Really good game, too, by the way.
1: He got benched in it, too.
0: He got hurt as well. Yeah, two interceptions on the day, man. They ended up putting his brother in, Madden, for a minute. They pulled Madden real quick as well. And
1: Bob Chesney and JMUCLA getting the win.
0: Ty Diefenbach. But again, Oregon, frauds. Don't talk to me anymore about the Big Ten anymore, okay? Just don't want to do that one. Better than the SEC. Yeah, okay, all right, cool. But your big dogs are now getting knocked off. You see how this goes? There's ebb and flow between these two conferences right now. Yeah. I love it.
1: I think they're also just some new big dogs. Like
0: UCLA?
1: Dare I say
0: did
1: it?
0: Did you see that game against
1: Oregon?
0: Dare
1: I say it? I did. Northwestern. I was not familiar with your game, Northwestern.
0: Okay, let's talk about the big dogs in it. What about Penn State then?
1: No, I know. Well, I mean, that's a traditional big dog, but they were never expected to be a quote-unquote big dog in the Big Ten this year. They were seen as a middle of the Big Ten team. Yeah. Lost their whiteout. You let USC walk in there outside the West Coast to get a win. How dare you, Matt Campbell? How dare you? All right, coming up, we got to have a hard conversation. Vanderbilt. What happened? Next.
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4: 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Brian Fagan put this out there. 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

0: One of those moments where I really wish the off-air conversation was on air.
1: You're a sicko. You want to fix and save everything, don't you?
0: Ramona will wrap it up the show.
1: I ain't going to kill nothing and let nothing die.
0: You know what? I will say what we were talking about, because maybe we'll do it more tomorrow. If Arch Manning enters the portal this offseason, Josh Heupel on line one.
1: Listen at him, y'all.
0: Josh Heupel on line one if Arch Manning enters the portal.
1: Just want to save everything.
0: Because the only draft that Arch Manning would go number one in right now is the XFL draft.
1: Listen at him.
0: You are a Birmingham Stallion.
1: Listen at him. He just want to save everybody, y'all. Nope.
0: Mm-mm. I would do that if I was Heupel in a heartbeat.
1: Mm, no, let him go to the league.
0: Anyway.
2: What tomorrow. Do you wear number 16?
0: Could you imagine?
1: All right, I'm done.
0: I would be electric.
1: I'm out of here.
0: It would be electric.
1: No,
2: Peyton Manning comes from the stands to the sideline.
0: Nobody's having to ask him who he's cheering for anymore. Oh, I don't know.
1: True.
2: Manning to Manning.
0: The way this topic started was, we're going to talk tomorrow about the very difficult discussion I think Texas is going to have to have after losing Oklahoma, after how poorly Arch Manning played again. You're going to have to ask Arch to leave this offseason? Because I don't think he's going pro. And I don't think he's good enough to be the starting quarterback at Texas if he keeps playing like that. So
1: right. That's
0: a conversation for tomorrow. And then I asked, like, all right, well, would you take him in Tennessee? And Ramon and I had very different responses.
1: No, absolutely not.
0: Great for content. What the heck happened, Vanderbilt? I thought these days were over. 52-17. Ramon, Oklahoma. You just missed your paper throw, too. Ole Miss could have scored 80 if they wanted to in this game. Deuce Knight played the whole fourth quarter.
1: Yeah, he did, man. Legitimately was an insane game. What a heck of a performance from Trinidad Chambliss, man. Them boys put up, 35 points in the first half or 42, whatever it was, man. That's what a butt whooping looks like. And again, you're putting a lot on Jared Curtis's plate right now to ask him to make these types of plays. And we talked about this going into it, that system. Was how tough Diego Pavia was.
0: 42-3 was the score at halftime.
1: 42-3?
0: 24 points off turnovers for Ole Miss.
1: Yeah.
0: Four straight touchdown drives as well.
1: They were on his head, man.
0: 2.8 yards per attempt on the ground for Vandy.
1: I was thinking to myself, what happened to Cedric Alexander?
0: It's a great question. I've been thinking it every week on what happened to him and MK Young as threats within that offense. MK Young led them in rushing, 9 carries for 37.
1: And you got numerous players on your team, Vanderbilt, getting personal fouls?
0: Yeah. That's right.
1: What is
0: undisciplined,
1: this?
0: Undisciplined, no identity on offense, no explosiveness down the field. I think this defense should be a lot better than it is.
1: Yeah.
0: I expected them to take a step this year. They aren't. If you are a Vanderbilt and Titans fan this weekend, you had a rough weekend. I'm sorry.
1: Got Blaze Berlewa's mom down on Broadway.
0: Yeah. Talking to Diego Pavia saying, Lord, take me off stream. This leadership is a joke. Worrying signs on West End.
1: Y'all are just so fine.
0: It appears the pre-Pavia days, at least temporarily, are back. What's Clark Lee and Barton Simmons and Vandy going to do about it? We'll see.
1: And y'all telling me on social media I found your content. No, it found me telling that it's time to get Clark Lee fired. What in the heck?
0: Back at it tomorrow morning, bright and early, 6 o'clock. The Buck Rising Show is next.
1: Fire Clark? No, absolutely not, man. Your Twitter fingers are just hot, okay? We're not even going to do Mike today. Your Twitter fingers are hot.
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2: 10:01, good morning from the Circus Sports at the Mint Kentucky Down Studio. I'm Lucas Panzeca. The Titans were dominated by the Texans on Sunday, 26-3, dropping to 0-5. Houston picks up its first win. The Titans were outgained 329-187. Not long after the game, Texans trade news dropped. Houston is acquiring Cardinals wide receiver Marvin Harrison Jr., sending a 2027 second and sixth rounder in exchange for Harrison and a seventh. It reunites the former Ohio State wideout with his college quarterback, C.J. Stroud. Over the college football weekend, Tennessee moved up one spot in the rankings to number 14 in the AP poll after surviving at Arkansas 24-17, and Vanderbilt was routed at home against Ole Miss 52-17. Nashville Soccer Club returned home from the international break with a rout of Austin FC on the road, 4-1 with four different goal scorers. Nashville is closing in on the Supporters Shield title with six regular season games left. They'll host Kansas City on Wednesday. For all your foundation repairs and waterproofing needs, visit USSTN.com. 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
3: An electric weekend of college football and NFL football that I would much rather spend time talking about today. And don't you worry, we will get to the good football at some point in these 3 hours. Good morning. Hope you're off to a great start. You got Krull, Robert, Lucas, me with you until 1 o'clock, 615-737-1045, the number. I would love to talk about Lucas and Tennessee surviving at Arkansas in ways that he shrugged off. I would love to talk about Will Stein hanging his nuts on LSU in ways that I did not think were possible. I would love to talk about Robert's Ravens winning on Sunday Night Football in dramatic fashion, because that was an entertaining game, even if it was a bit of a slog. I would love to talk about all of these fun and fantastic things. But it's a Monday. It's an NFL Monday, and if it's an NFL Monday, it means the Titans have lost a game. And the Titans, again, lost a game to a winless opponent until yesterday, because everybody gets right against the Titans. And it's the one that they allegedly hate the most, right? This is the rival. It's the Houston Texans. It's the uniforms. It's the history. Bah, bah, bah, bah, bah. Okay. Well, you laid down. You laid down 26-3. You were outcoached, you were outplayed, you were outclassed, you were just lifeless. Lifeless. In ways that concern you, in ways that make you question everything about the way that this football team was constructed, that make you think about Mike Borgonzi and his draft decisions, that make you think about Robert Saleh and his ability to manage a situation as a head coach. It makes you think about Cam Ward and his ability, or right now inability, to be a viable starting quarterback for the Tennessee Titans, even though they will not sit him, and we'll talk about that decision later on in the show. There is not even a moral victory that I can find for you, unless you would like the moral victory of a mock draft Monday where, hey, you're the worst team in football. You may get to draft Jeremiah Smith, but what's to say that you wouldn't ruin him too? I don't think the Texans fixed all their problems overnight. I think the Titans are just awful. This may be the worst I've seen it. In fact, I think it is the worst I've seen it. And many people who have been here longer than me have said this is the worst it's been. Tennessee is now 0-5 under Robert Saleh. For those of you following along at home, that's a worse start than either of Brian Callahan's first two seasons, the second of which, of course, he was fired in week six. Callahan managed to find a win in both, started 1-3 in 2024, 1-4 in 2025. And you might say, ah, the Cardinals win, whatever the Cardinals win. Okay, it's still a win. 0-5. The Titans haven't opened a season this poorly since 2009. They've lost 11 straight divisional games. Cam Ward's never won an AFC South start. He didn't have a single division win as a number one overall pick. The football, of course, is ugly enough, and I can go on about the offensive line after several games of good play not being able to hold up yesterday. I could go on about the offense having no rhythm. I could go on about the secondary getting roasted at every turn. And the bigger problem sits above all of that, because the bigger problem is that the people who run this thing continue to hide behind the people who are contractually obligated to speak. The people who are contractually obligated to speak are the coach and the quarterback. The people that are not are the owner and the team president, who is tasked on speaking on behalf of ownership, but is nowhere to be found. And we can point all the fingers at the players and the coaches. And you've run, I'm not saying you, but if you're the Titans, you've run Brian Callahan off, Mike Vrabel off, Rand Carthon off, John Robinson off, Ryan Tannehill off, Will Levis off, Andre Dillard, Dennis Daly, Isaiah Wilson, Treylon Burks. I could go down the list. Todd Downing, whomever you want to name. And not only is it not better, it's worse than it's ever been. So the common thread are the people that run it, and the people that made all these decisions, and the people that can't show a shred of accountability in ways that are clear and obvious, and that's Amy Adams Strunk and Burke Nyhill. And you might honestly put it more on Burke Nyhill, because that's who she's in trust to speak on her behalf and in turn run the organization. And the thing that Burke Nyhill, as the team president, loves to talk about are the new Titans. The new Titans, new logos, new uniforms, multiple new coaches, new staff, new infrastructure, new VPs, even a new theme of the franchise, right? It's no longer Greek mythology. It's Titans of Industry. 0-5. It's a new stadium. When it's time to talk about Burke's professional baby, the new stadium, man, you can't miss him. He's readily available. When it comes to taking accountability the way that every other party involved in this dumpster fire has, besides ownership, whom Nyhill, of course, is tasked with speaking on behalf, nowhere to be found. I don't know if Burke changed his phone number. I don't know what's going on. Try to get in touch with him. Not available for comment. Okay. And I don't even, you know, I'm not sitting here advocating that an in-season firing of a team president and CEO fixes everything, because it doesn't. But this is a mess of their own making. It's a years-long hole that they've just dug deeper, despite all of their promises about how much better they're going to make it. Just buy the new uniforms and buy the new logo and buy the new PSLs and the new seats and the new stadium. So what is it worth? Because it appears on face value at 0-5 that you've forsaken the right way to run a football team in an effort to try and microwave football results ahead of the opening of the new stadium. So when I drive in to work on Sundays, when they play at home, obviously, as I come across the Jefferson Street Bridge from my area, Germantown Way, and I see both the old stadium and the new stadium, I look at that new stadium and I think, is it worth it? Is it worth everything around the new stadium? Everything that's going to be in the new stadium? The reason why the new stadium is here, the actual football team, has it been worth it to crater an organization all in service of trying to figure out how do we get competitive ahead of the new stadium? So, I mean, they can keep hiding behind Cam Ward and Robert Saleh if they want to. There's nothing contractually. There's no deal with NFL media rights that requires a team president or an owner to speak on a regular basis. And for all the questions that we get about the quarterback and the left tackle play and the coaching and all these different things, bad teams stay bad for a reason. and we will talk about the viability of Cam Ward, because there are obvious problems. We'll talk about the viability of Robert Saleh, because there are obvious problems. Boy, he's swimming in it today. But the people responsible, and we could start every Sad Boy Radio Monday with this, because I can't imagine they're winning a game anytime soon. We can talk about the reason why it looks like this, and we can talk about what happened in the game. But the reason why it looks like this sustainably is because the people who run this have cratered it. And so I'm happy to start every Monday like that until such time as the people responsible get out there and answer questions, because fans deserve better. Fans deserve better. I do these walk and talks. They're sponsored. Two Rivers Ford sponsors these little social media videos that I do afterwards. Some of you enjoy them. Some of you just laugh to help to keep from crying when you see the post-game recap videos, because the same thing. I've been doing them for years, and it's just they lose over and over and over and over again. But I walk out on the field when I do them. I walk out of the tunnel onto the field, whatever field I'm at, and I look around, and you're there with me as we're talking about what happened in the game. And then yesterday, obviously, at Nissan Stadium. And on the field for the first time, and I've seen these before, but I haven't like been next to one while I'm doing a video, I noticed this like poster that they have on the inside track around the lower bowl, where it's a commemorative like poster type of thing, where it's a farewell season in Nissan Stadium. And like while I'm doing the video, I just get overwhelmingly sad, because I have great memories at Nissan Stadium. You have great memories at Nissan Stadium. Memories that I will carry with me for the rest of my life, personally and professionally. I'm not a fan in the way that you guys are, but I'm a fan of football and great moments and great memories and so many cool things, so many different eras of fandom where it's a family experience. A lot of people spend good family quality time on Sundays attending football games, or Saturdays attending football games, and you pass those tickets down and you grow up going to these games and all these different things, right? This is entrenched in who you are. It's part of your DNA. That's not my experience, but it's 11 years going to this place and seeing some really awesome moments, some really quality football, some really cool memories being made on the field and in the stands of all of you. And I'm looking at this farewell Nissan Stadium sign yesterday, and it's somewhere between sadness and anger that these people who cannot wait to rush into the new Titans and become the new Titans and leave the old Nissan Stadium for the new Nissan Stadium and all these different things have just forsaken the thing that meant so much and produced a product that is humiliating at every turn, and that there's no accountability, that the 24-year-old quarterback has a greater level of accountability than the CEO and president of the team or the owner of the team, and that they can hide behind the quarterback, and that they can hide behind the coach, whomever the coach and the quarterback might be, and they can cycle through the coach and the quarterback and continue to hide behind them. It's pathetic. It's embarrassing. It's a Sad Boy Radio Monday. If it's a Monday in the NFL, it means the Titans lost a game. We'll talk more about football from the weekend and all the other things that took place yesterday. We'll take your phone calls, too. 615-737-1045. I'm Buck Rising. 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

0: Welcome back to the show, fueled by Hattie B's Hot Chicken. The only good thing at Nissan Stadium is Hattie B's Hot Chicken, indisputably. That was the case yesterday. They lose 26-3. Lucas, Robert, and Kroll are all here. I shoved them all out of the way so I can monologue in ways that make me happy. Good morning, boys. How are we? How's morale? Good football weekend?
1: Top of the morning.
0: Yes, I'm sure. You back there. Yeah, I now pray every time that the Ravens play a football game that the Ravens will win a football game so that you are useful. Not because I'm a Ravens fan or because, I mean, I'm happy to see Derrick Henry win, and that was a cool Derrick Henry game yesterday. But not for any personal reasons or not for any great love about the Baltimore Ravens or anything like that, but just so you will not show up here in ways that are inoperable. And you tried yesterday after the game was clearly in hand for you, after Tua Tagovailoa came in and threw just the most predictable interception of all time. You tried to play that off like you were okay with losing that game, that you would have been okay with losing that game with Tyler Huntley starting at quarterback. But I don't believe you. I don't believe you.
1: I wouldn't have been okay, but I would have been slightly more operable.
0: And then there's this one. This one, who has no time for Arkansas.
1: Stand up and shake it.
0: What are you doing over there? You know we're on the air, right? You put your headphones on. What are you looking at?
2: Oh, are we doing the show now?
0: Yeah, we're doing the show now.
2: Okay.
0: Oh, you want to talk about the fact that you overlooked Arkansas and your stinky fire? I almost said a bad word.
2: Show
0: stinky
2: started football at 10:20 team. Today.
0: I mean, for you.
2: It was never in doubt.
0: Never in doubt what?
2: Yeah, nothing to discuss there.
0: Okay, on which interception did you let out a squeal that's similar to Ramon Foster?
2: It was never even remotely a possibility that they would lose that game.
0: Do you think your football team's good?
2: I don't know who's good and who's not. It's kind of great right now. College football is kind of awesome in that way.
0: No.
2: Anytime you think a team is good, they put out a stinker. Anytime a team puts out a stinker, it's about to fire their coach. They route Florida in Gainesville.
0: You also waved me off about the idea that Kentucky could upset LSU.
2: I didn't wave you off.
0: You very much did.
2: No.
0: You said, you literally said, let's not get nuts. I demand a moment of stupidity. I demand it. If Arkansas won, I would have demanded that too, but it's out there.
2: It's on tape. Things got nuts on Saturday. Saturday was everything you could possibly want.
0: Saturday was brilliant.
2: College football weekend.
0: Saturday was brilliant. What can you do but throw your hands up in the air as just a college football fan and say, this is the greatest sport that we have. College football, it's not even close. The NFL had a great day. There were a lot of dramatic results yesterday. Not the result that took place in Nashville, but there was a lot of fun football yesterday. So, everybody is here. Robert and Kroll are the only winners among us. Is Kroll back there resplendent because the Jets got a win?
3: Yeah.
0: Where's he? What terrible task do you have him doing?
1: He's cutting up the presser.
0: Oh, okay. Which also is a terrible task unto itself. Yes. Correct.
1: I had to give him a little breathing room. I made a crock pot of chili last night, and it is eating.
0: So, yes. Things change, but things stay the same. Do we even bother with stock up, stock down? Notice you didn't play the music with the cowbell or the cow in the background because there is nobody gets a stock up yesterday. Not a single person.
1: Calvin caught a ball.
0: You know what? Stock up, Titans fans. Stock up, Titans fans. Lucas, maybe this did not come across on TV. Robert, you probably didn't see this either because they don't do anything right. Not just that their football team is bad and that they're terribly run and that they're owner and president are displaying a form of cowardice that should be shamed and publicly pointed out on a regular basis as a means of showing no accountability for the people who are paying money to see this terrible product on a regular basis. Lucas, the music went out in the middle of T-Rack and the cheerleaders' dance routine, and it was the only time that the crowd was really in it yesterday because the crowd helped carry the cheerleaders and T-Rack through the finish of their routine with no music in the stadium because apparently, nothing works over there. Nothing. So stock up, Titans fans. That's all. Well done by Titans fans. Well done by the mascot and the cheerleaders for finishing out the dancing routine, even though you can't even get music to play correctly at Nissan Stadium. Just, you can't make it up. All right. Stock up, stock down, done. Do you have any thoughts or can we take some calls?
2: Yeah, take some calls.
0: Okay, very good. 615-737-1045, the number. If you want to jump in, you can do that. Let's start with, speaking of Titans fans, we're going to play some Titans fans reactions that I saw on social media yesterday throughout the course of the show, because there are many people who are suffering in this way because their football team is a disaster, and the people who run their football team have turned it into a disaster while still asking them for more money. Let's go with Kevin in Hendersonville.
4: What's up, guys? For illegal purposes, let me start and say this is 1,000% a joke, so no one come at me for saying this.
0: Wait a minute. Before you preface something with something that requires a legal disclaimer, I want you to think very
4: safe.
0: Very much.
4: Safe, I promise.
0: Okay.
4: I promise. I have formulated a plan, and I am convinced this is the only way to fix the Titans. We need to bring Todd Downing back to Nashville and perform some ancient Mayan ceremonial sacrifice to the football gods to reverse the curse that he put on the team after the whole DUI situation after the game in Green Bay, because the Titans have not been the same since then. I mean, like, it's been an absolute skydiving drop from the league glory. But on another note, I guess real quick, just watching Melissa Stark interview Derrick Henry last night, he just looked so happy and content, and just gave me one of those, like, what-if moments that the front office was competent enough to know how to do the right thing and keep him around. So, yeah, bring Todd Downey back and make him fix the situation. Bird, congrats on your Ravens last night. Love you, man.
1: Love you too, buddy.
0: They want to sacrifice Todd Downing to the football gods because it's his fault.
1: Okay, this is a stock up, stock down kind of thing. Kroll sent me a stat, a Kroll Troll stat.
0: A Kroll Troll stat?
1: Yes.
0: What do you have back there?
1: In 5 weeks of football, the Tennessee Titans still haven't reached the 59 points scored by the Chicago Bears in week one. Chicago Bears 59, the Titans 58. That's 20 quarters versus 4. The Titans might have one of the worst offenses in NFL history, 11.6 points per game. Thanks, Kroll. Why would he do that?
0: Where is it? Because you're making him cut up a Robert Saleh presser.
1: I don't make him do anything. I'll tell you this. His work ethic, second to none. He is a busy beaver.
2: Kroll's a grinder.
0: Yes, he is. But you're lashing out at him.
1: He didn't send it to me. I just saw it.
0: Now, the Bears lost yesterday, and the Bears have also a game where they scored 3 points like the Titans did yesterday. But 59 points in a single game versus 5 games on an entire season, you are a laughingstock. There was no point in me walking into the locker room and asking. I mean, I walked into the locker room. It's almost performative at this point. Hey, Jeff, how are you going to fix it this time? Hey, Jeff, are you tired of losing? Hey, Jeff, are you sure you want to be here anymore, man? Like, we're now to the point where we can start asking Jeff those questions because the trade deadline is upon us in their own 5, and everybody has to be on the table at this point. But it's just completely unfair to the players. I think it's completely unfair to the coaches that they coach for an organization that might ruin anybody. Let's see. Derek in New Jersey.
5: Hello?
0: Yes.
1: Hello?
5: Morning, guys. How you guys doing, man?
0: Doing well.
5: I just wanted to say, man, I've been a Titans fan since 99, and yesterday was probably the worst performance I've ever seen, man.
0: That's pretty bad. Thanks for that.
5: Campbell was awful, and, you know, I know all the fans are harping on that, and rightfully so, but just wanted to also say, we spent a lot of money on this D-line, and they just seem completely non-existent. They just get in a double team. Where's Franklin Myers at? Where's the second-round pick, Femi Oladejo? Like, where is – we also spent the most money in free agency, and where are these guys? They're just getting torched on the back end. Alante Taylor's getting smoked. Cordero Flott just looks incompetent. And it's just a top-down – situation is like, where is the light at the end of the tunnel, guys? I just wanted to say that, and, you know, fan of the show, keep doing it. You guys, great job, guys. I really appreciate you taking the call. Thank you.
0: Thank you for the call. Yeah, I don't have light at the end of the tunnel for you. I don't know. I mean, I saw Titans fans yesterday on Twitter genuinely asking, hey, what can we do? What can a fan base do? Outside of outright boycotting games. Like, if you subject them, I'm not calling for this, but if you're asking how you can impact change, if you boycotted a game to the point where the television broadcast either can't show the state of the crowd at Nissan Stadium when next they play the home game? Who do they got next? The Browns? Where it's just Browns fans in attendance who lost yesterday to Kroll's Jets. If it's just the visual of only Browns fans in attendance at Nissan Stadium in the midst of them trying to upsell everything on new Nissan Stadium, despite

0: the rest of the league, Roger Goodell and anybody else responsible or connected to the Tennessee Titans as an organization, if you make the league look at an empty Titan stadium because the fan base is in an active boycott, I think that's next level embarrassment. Like, that's the next phase of escalation.
1: Sure, but the embarrassment is already there in spades. I think, and not to be negative Nelly here and say it's all doom and gloom, there's nothing you can do to make it better. Like, I do appreciate the idea of a fan base, like, wanting to do something about
0: standing
1: this.
0: Up.
1: And that thought is, okay, hit them in the pocketbooks, right? But, yes, of course, teams want to sell out stadiums. They have this new stadium. They want to take your PSL money, but I do think there is an overestimation on just how much an owner's pocketbook gets hurt by fans not buying tickets.
0: No. It's
1: right. Like SoFi Stadium is an embarrassment every week. Allegiant Stadium is just full of away
0: SoFi
1: fans.
0: SoFi Stadium
1: week.
0: Is not an embarrassment. Stan Kroenke built a palace to football, and his organization.
1: Oh, sure, but
0: win.
1: The fan attendance isn't embarrassing.
0: Oh, yeah, but like, that's LA. You know, that's
1: sure,
0: I mean,
1: but this is my point. They're going to have their shiny new stadium.
0: Yes,
1: and largely, there's going to be away fans there if the product continues to be what it is. And I don't think it, like, really negatively impacts the owner,
0: sharing,
1: just like it doesn't impact Mark Davis.
0: Revenue sharing. No, Mark Davis is doing it in a way that's sustainable because Mark Davis has a wait list for his season tickets. They can't sell. They can't sell out the new Nissan Stadium. They can't sell out these PSLs. They can't sell out season tickets. Otherwise, they wouldn't still be running advertisements for it in the middle of actual good football games. Yesterday, you can embarrass them enough, not to the point where I'm not going to say that the Titans are going to lose money, but you can embarrass them in ways that the embarrassment, it's almost like Ballmer, right? What hurts Ballmer more as the owner of the Clippers than not being able to sit on the sidelines and be involved with the team that he owns? Yes, you can absolutely take action, just the way that the league took action and forced an ownership situation for the Titans, which had a front-facing controlling owner. The league got involved a couple of years ago to that effect.
1: No, I'm not saying show up, continue to scream and be loud and spend your money as the football continues to be what it is. That is not even remotely what I'm saying. But what I am saying is don't expect that to fix the football. Right?
0: It's
1: like,
0: not,
1: yes, take action in a way that you see fit, but don't be surprised when that doesn't better the product.
0: Correct. But the product is bad because of things that they've already done. The way that you enact change is by trying to stand up as a fan base, if that's the path that fans choose to take. Obviously, I don't know what fans are going to do. I don't, you know, it's, we're going to be here whether fans roll over and say whatever, okay, well, I've already paid my money for these things or whatever. It's not going to get better. It doesn't matter to me necessarily, other than I'm made sad for you. And that you shouldn't have to just eat it. 615-737-1045, the number, if you want to jump in. Aaron in Jacksonville.
2: What's going on, guys? And thank you for taking my call.
0: Mm-hmm.
2: So I'm going to try to be quick here. So I think the organization as a whole just has an identity problem. So I live here in Jacksonville. I've seen the Jaguars go from a laughingstock. So now they're just winning games, right? But the ownership had an identity. Shaq Khan, mustache-twirling villain, nobody cared or liked him. But he had an identity. He hired Urban Meyer, right? Terrible. And he came out and publicly said, I hired the right coach, and then fired him. Then he hires Doug Peterson. I hired the right coach. Again, he fired him. But he had an identity. He wanted the team to be explosive. And they hired three offensive head coaches in a row because they finally lucked into Liam Cohen. But before that, they had a terrible GM. He cleaned house, and they hired all three, Tony Boselli, Gladstone, the GM, and Liam Cohen. They're all on the same timeline. Amy Adams goes back and forth. It's either we need a defensive head coach to be tough. Okay, that doesn't work. We need an offensive coach to be explosive. That doesn't work. So we go back to defense. And it's the same thing with the general managers. The general manager is hired to pick players for a head coach, and then you switch the head coach on him. So now he's got to shift to a whole other identity. There's no identity with this Titans team, and that's why they're terrible.
0: Yeah, I mean, they're terrible for a great many reasons. Thank you for the call. I remember screaming about the idea that they did it again when they fired Rand but not Callahan. Like, it made no sense.
1: I mean, there's no identity from the football to the brand.

0: and the look, right? Like, my biggest fear is that this organization has already slashed so much connective tissue between the fans that grew up watching the two-tone blue and the fireball, and they just slashed all that. They brought people in that some of which have since been fired to play a big role in just, you know, wiping all of that away to be this new trendy look.
1: New Titans.
0: Yeah. And so you have fans that now are saying, okay, the product is the worst it's ever been since the franchise moved here at that point. I mean, the Wiz and Hunt years were rock bottom.
1: Mm-hmm.
0: That was a 2-year window.
1: We are now in 4.
0: We've doubled that.
1: Mm-hmm.
0: So this is the darkest period in Tennessee Titans history. So if you're a Titans fan, you're saying, okay, the football just doesn't even have the look that it's going to get better. I don't even recognize the team that I'm looking at, the colors. I didn't grow up watching this team with this logo and this uniform. And we're about to be in a new building that if this doesn't get any better, it's just going to be teeming with Chiefs,
1: Eagles
0: and Colts,
1: fans,
0: and Jags
1: Jets fans, yeah. Chance when the Vikings come to town.
0: So the timing of all of this, of them doing the rebrand with the football being what it is, man, that puts you in a dangerous spot. Dangerous spot as an organization.
1: Well, and that means more coming from you than coming from me. Like, you tell me if I'm wrong about this. You're a Titans fan. You grew up rooting for the two-tone blue and go to Nissan Stadium games growing up, yeah?
0: Yes.
1: Do you have any new Titans merch?
0: No.
1: Do you have any interest in new Titans merch?
0: Not really, no.
1: Okay. And I think that speaks to exactly what you're talking about, Lucas, because the franchise has disenfranchised the base that it had. Again, what was it? Was it worth forsaking everything? It's the Thanos meme, right? They're the Thanos meme. Did you get the Soul Stone? Did you get the new stadium? Yes. What did it cost? Everything.
0: So like identity run, that word runs deep, right? That's an approach from a football standpoint.
1: It means more here now than it ever did.
0: Yeah. It can also be tied to a look into phraseology and the Tennessee Titans with the Athens of the South and Greek mythology ties. And that's all erased. I'm even, and obviously these type of things are heightened when the football is as bad as it is.
1: Yes.
0: Like that, there's an underlying thing here that winning solves everything. But as they're getting pummeled 26-3 by the Texans, and I see shots of Robert Saleh in his Titans hoodie with that like cursive Titans script over the new logo. And I'm just like, what am I even looking at? Like what is this? I mean, it looks like a fan mock-up or something.
1: Lucas is basically the same thing Derrick Henry said the other day. He's just like, it looks different than when I played there. The people that played for the art, you see Bullock on Twitter? You see Keith Bullock on Twitter going after them yesterday?
0: Yeah, KB's in the suite doing Instagram stories.
1: You're
0: watching next to Albert Haynesworth.
1: Your franchise legends are disassociating with you. Because you have just botched all of this in so many ways. They have an identity. They have an identity clear as day. The identity that they have are losers. That logo, Titans of Industry, Captain America Shield, whatever the hell you want to classify it as. Their identity is that of losers.
0: Larry asks me, would I be saying the same if we were winning? No. It doesn't mean that I would love the logo change. The fireball is my logo. And like, it sounds like old man shaking fist at cloud at some point. I get that. Like, there are rebrands. The Broncos changed their logos. The Patriots, like, there are rebrands. It's
1: over
0: the business.
1: 100 years, though. Like,
0: sure.
1: This is like our third rebrand in 7 years.
0: But of course, the winning would make that conversation not matter. So no, Larry, I wouldn't. I wouldn't love the new logo. The new logo looks good, by the way. Like, I think the colors are sharp.
1: It's fine.
0: It's just not the team that I grew up watching. They look like the Oilers. I was never an Oilers fan.
1: I was
0: a Titans fan.
1: It was the concern from the jump. You are leaving behind people because you think you're going to be able to get more people, except you've tried. You've dipped your hand. The business side has dipped your hand in trying to shape the football to get ready for the new Nissan Stadium, and they've botched it. They botched it. In ways that I don't know if it's repairable. Maybe at some point. 10 years from now. How long did the Cubs go What was the Cubs streak? A literal lifetime for the Cubs. Now, that ended at a World Series, and there's nothing to guarantee that, like, if the Titans went 108 years and won the Super Bowl, I don't know. Would there be any Titans fans left, or would they move them back to St. Louis that had a football team taken from them a couple years ago? Guess not, because they got the new stadium. 615-737-1045, the number. Take more of your phone calls next.

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0: fueled by Hattie B's hot chicken. The best hot chicken in the world. Mock Draft Monday. We doing Mock Draft Monday later? Suppose we have to at 0-5.
1: You don't have to. It's kind of like half birthdays. You don't have to celebrate a half birthday.
0: When is your half birthday?
1: When is my birthday?
0: Yes, when is your half birthday?
1: You should know. You should know that. 6 months before August 1st?
0: February 1st.
1: Okay. We're in there.
0: When's my half birthday?
1: No one cares. Ignore what's going on in your headsets right now. That's
0: making me insane.
1: Fixing it. We're fixing it.
0: It's making the audience can't hear it, but it's like a dog whistle. It's making me
1: just take insane. Your headset off.
0: Okay. I probably should. Well, then I couldn't hear the callers when my mic's on. So we will make an effort here. 615-737-1045, the number. If you have thoughts on yesterday's humiliation at the hands of the Houston Texans, it's not like the Texans are going anywhere either, it feels like. Like, you, Lucas, you didn't watch that team yesterday and think they were good, did you?
2: I think they are the type of team that can significantly turn around from 0-4. I do. Not because they dominated the Titans, but I do think you look at the Texans' first few games, like toe-to-toe shootout losses against Buffalo and Dallas, both of those at home. They did get kind of shut down by Cincinnati. They have to figure out a way to run the football, but they are a team that is so much better than 1-4.
0: Was that over the air? Okay. 615-737-1045, the number, is how you get involved. You understand my confusion because I can hear you laughing right now, but your microphone's not on. Somebody in the FNM Bank chat, a couple of comments in the FNM Bank chat. Vrabel saw the disconnect from football, and he was correct to give an ultimatum or leave, somebody writes.
2: We also have Tim saying they wouldn't be in this situation if they had kept Vrabel.
0: Okay, so let's revisit that just a little bit. Results in hand, Lucas. Who would be better at running the Tennessee Titans?
2: Oh, sure, Vrabel, because we've seen him be able to run a football team.
0: I'm not saying that it...
2: Things would be really bad if they had kept Vrabel. He just would have been fired like a year later.
0: Okay. But why?
2: Do we have to, like, go back and relitigate the direction the roster was heading?
0: Because they're
2: the quarterback situation.
0: Okay, so do you trust somebody like Mike Vrabel, a football person, to try and get things back on track? Maybe it doesn't work. I'm not saying that it would have guaranteed that it worked, but it couldn't be worse than this. They did so many different gymnastics to avoid letting Mike have more say, whether that was the right decision or wrong decision, and they got it so dreadfully wrong and have continued to get it so dreadfully wrong. I don't look at Robert. Robert Saleh's not going to fix this.
2: Yeah, I just think it's a moot point. Like, to me,
0: it is. It's
2: the
0: done.
2: The Vrabel era was heading in a certain direction. He did get more say than he had before, and the results only continued to tail. There was no clear...
0: But you don't know what level of... What was he dealing with internally?
2: Sure.
0: That everybody else has just been marked safe from. Brian Callahan and Rand Carthon and all these other people are so happy to not be there anymore, even though those opportunities are very few and far between. You are correct in saying it's a moot point, but never has the evidence been more glaring to say, okay, how much was he putting up with at the end?
2: And, of course.
0: And put up with poorly, put up with poorly publicly, because he's the one speaking, not her. And I have no idea whether it would have gone appreciably better, but it cannot be worse. They literally cannot be worse.
2: Sure. My only point is, Mike Vrabel, at no point in his coaching career, has shown that he, with roster control, can build a roster that can win games in this league. At no point.
0: Except for right now.
2: Right, when he gets up there and he gets a quarterback. Mm-hmm. Like that. That's what I'm saying. Like, Vrabel wanted to be head coach, GM of the Titans. We're talking about the man that wanted to bring in Andre Dillard to be his left tackle.
0: Sure.
2: Like, that was headed in a certain direction.
0: Okay, does it matter that he was more selective than Robert Saleh was, clearly? Because Ben Johnson turned down an interview with this place, and nobody looks smarter than that guy right now.
2: Sure. No, of course the organization has shown that the organization is the biggest reason for what's happening right now. Of course it has. But to say we wouldn't be here if Vrabel had stuck around, nah, it's ridiculous. They went 6-11. Like they won. They lost 7 straight games.
0: Lucas.
2: And then proceeded to win 6 the following year, and it just would have gone right back up.
0: What would you? I don't know. I have no idea.
2: No.
0: To say that it wouldn't be as bad as it is right now is ridiculous. You can push back on it in ways that are fair.
2: Oh, you know, it may be better. Yeah, sure.
0: It may I don't be know better. How much better it would be, but it is completely fair to fans for again, because the question is, why are they bad? They're bad because they're poorly run.
2: Yes.
0: Okay. How did they get to be so poorly run? Well, there was internal fighting about who should have more control over the football side of things and keep the business side the hell away from the football. And the business side just couldn't have that. So Rand Carthon, GM, with Mike Vrabel, that never was going to work. And you create a dynamic that's untenable.
2: Yes.
0: And you do all of these things. So if you want to know why they're bad, you have to look at the top and say the process of decision making that got there. Again, would it have been completely fixed? Would they be undefeated and a Super Bowl champion if Mike Vrabel ran the Tennessee Titans? I have no idea.
2: No, the point answer is no.
0: The point is they are poorly run. Their decisions in that process contributed to the product that is on the field before us today. That's the only reason why that's worth revisiting. 615-737-1045, the number. We'll get more of your phone calls. We'll do a little Mock Draft Monday. We'll talk about why Cam Ward should probably be benched if Robert Saleh wants to keep his job. I'm Buck Rising. 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
2: 11 o'clock. Good morning from the Circus Sports at the Mint Kentucky Down Studio. I'm Lucas Panzeca. The Titans were dominated at home by the Texans Sunday, 26-3. They dropped to 0-5. Houston picks up its first win. Titans route gained 329-120-187. Not long after the game, Texans trade news dropped. Houston is acquiring Cardinals wide receiver Marvin Harrison Jr., sending a 2027 second and sixth rounder in exchange for Harrison and a seventh. It reunites the former Ohio State wideout with his college quarterback, C.J. Stroud. Over the college football weekend, Tennessee moved up one spot in the rankings to number 14 in the AP poll after surviving Arkansas 24-17. Vanderbilt was routed at home against Ole Miss 52-17. Nashville SC came back from an international break with a rout of Austin on the road 4-1. Nashville closing in on the Supporters Shield title. Six games left in the regular season. They host Sporting Kansas City on Wednesday. Tonight, the last two MVP quarterbacks meet on Monday Night Football. Josh Allen and Matt Stafford go head-to-head. The Bills visit the Rams. Kickoff at 7:15. 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
4: We got to get out of here before I blow a gasket.
6: So the Titans lose to the Texans 26-3. Robert Saleh says we're not going to let one step forward stop us, or one step back stop us from taking two steps forward, but I think he's got that confused. What I watched yesterday was two steps backward after making one step forward against the Baltimore Ravens, not the inverse of that. And my concern at the end of the day comes back to the Titans organization being poorly run, and Robert Saleh being not only incapable of fixing this mess so far, but worse than Brian Callahan on a number of fronts. I did not think it would be possible to say. Robert Saleh, where are Titans fans on their coach right now? Because there were no overwhelming instances of coaching errors. Your football team just couldn't play yesterday. They had one opening possession that ended in the field goal. Crazy to think that we went the opening possession and that was their only points and we went the rest of the game. But it shouldn't be that crazy because the team is averaging, what, less than 12 points per game so far? How should Titans fans feel about Robert Saleh? Because right now he's five games in. He said it's game five of year one when he met with us today. It is for him. It's not for Jeff Simmons. It's not for Lucas, me, and Robert. It's not for Titans fans. But I understand his meaning. There's nothing about the Robert Saleh experience, though, that makes me think he's going to be the person to fix this. 615-737-1045, the number. I don't know how they should go about managing the situation. He keeps talking about we're going to learn how to win football games. We're going to learn how to win these football games. I promise you. He's talking about yesterday, Lucas, the organization having its day in the sun eventually. In the back of my head, maybe I'm wrong for saying this out loud, but I'm thinking in the back of my head as he's saying this, okay, but are you going to be here to see that day in the sun?
2: Yeah, it's at some point. I don't know. There's really is nothing to say if you're Robert Saleh after that game, but
6: that doesn't stop him from saying things that he probably shouldn't. I don't know. It's an untenable position, but like yeah. I'm gonna keep coming back to that. I bet my entire career on this kid not failing thing. It feels like after every Cam Ward performance because he's put that in my mind.
2: Yeah. I mean, it is becoming more and more of a lose-lose at the podium because of the performances they're putting out there.
6: Yeah.
2: There's, I mean,
6: there's nothing to say.
2: What do you say, man? Just you, because like you said, there were signs of life in some of those games. Mm-hmm. Obviously, it's fair to expect more than signs of life as you watch rebuilds around the NFL be winning games as a part of that process, whether it's the Jets, who are not that much more talented than you. The Browns have figured out ways to win games. I mean, even the Cardinals have a win on the season. They're 1-4, but they do have one win. So at some point, yeah, I don't know. Salah has to keep getting up there game after game. But
6: yeah,
2: it is, you know, to be lifeless against the team that it's most important to not be lifeless against in the eyes of ownership. Of course, it's everything is on the table. Everything, right? Jeffrey Simmons traded. Robert Saleh fired. Like, if you say you would be shocked if any of those things happened in the next few months, that's insane. With the state of this organization and where things are and where they mm-hmm. have been.
6: Well, it's just one of those things. This is why it's important for fans to have some clarity, whether it comes from Burke Nyhill or Amy Adams Strunk. Whose decision was it to hire Robert Saleh? And why did you think it was going to be fixed? And was that then his decision to bring in Brian Daboll, for example? Because Jeff Ulbrich looks like he's doing fine without Robert Saleh. That Falcons defense is gnarly. Robert Saleh may be an excellent defensive coordinator. In fact, he's got a track record being exactly that. Niners don't look like they're missing him that much. So he's not very selective in the job that he takes, and he lands in an organization that is the worst in pro football by a considerable margin over the last couple of years. And he walked by me the other day after the Giants game at practice. And I think I brought this up to you maybe on air or maybe off air. I can't remember. But he said, I can't believe you asked me if I'd bench Cam. And he was joking around. He's like, don't worry. We're going to, you know, all the same things he's saying at the podium. It's just, you know, in passing in practice. And I have to look at him at some point because these questions are not going to subside as long as they continue losing games. And there's no reason to expect that they wouldn't. Because I don't think he understands that he can't just ride it out with Cam and continue to lose and keep his job. When he says something like, it's game 5 of year 1, does Amy treat it that way? And so that's why the clarity from the people running this thing is important. Like, what is his actual leash here? He is speaking with somebody that would be completely normal if they were a normal football team. You would say, yeah, it makes no sense to bench Cam Ward. You have to find out this year or not. Robert Saleh's explanation makes complete sense. Yeah, it makes zero sense to bench Cam Ward because you have to find out this year one way or the other. But are you gonna get 2027 if you win two games, if you win less games than Brian Callahan, which is on the table, are you gonna be the person that gets to make the quarterback decision next year? I don't think he understands the job he took.
2: Yeah, from a self-preservation standpoint,
6: yes,
2: I get that. I still think, like, what do you really get? If you're a Titans fan, you're going to enjoy this season that much more if Mitch Trubisky is in there at quarterback?
6: I don't think it appreciably changes anything.
2: But like, the discussion is still silly to me. I mean, the situation around Cam was dreadful yesterday. My goodness, man. From the Spears fumble to dropped passes to Cam
6: Ward. Tip drill on the pick that he threw. I can't remember off the top of my head. I don't think it was not like a glaring interception that he threw.
2: Yeah, like Cam Ward was not good yesterday.
6: No.
2: Obviously.
6: He missed a lot
2: yesterday. But I also didn't feel like Cam Ward was the principal reason why the Titans only mustered 187 yards of offense. Like,
6: Couldn't run the whole operation. Offense looked just out of sync.
2: Yeah, and the quarterback is a part of that accountability process. But I don't know. I didn't watch that game and think, you got to sit the kid, man. You got to get him out of there. You know what I mean? I just watched the game and thought, man, this team is bad.
6: Yeah, for sure. I guess from my standpoint, I'm looking at it differently only because Robert Saleh has to show Amy Adams Strunk that he can win a football game.
2: Yeah, from that standpoint.
6: That's my perspective because Saleh is saying, no, Cam's our quarterback. We're going to ride it out. And I'm saying, if you go over, I don't think they're going to go over. I think it's way more likely that they go over than they win more games than Brian Callahan did. But he's not in a normal football situation. It's a normal football answer to say what he's saying, and I agree with what he's saying, but he's not in a normal situation. If he, I don't want him to have to think of self-preservation in year one and game five, but he absolutely has to because of who he works for. The fact that he doesn't seem to recognize that yet, I guess, you know, welcome to the show, bud. 615-737-1045, how you jump in? You've been very quiet back there other than screwing around with our headphones.
7: Just working.
6: Hmm.
7: I'm working. That's all you need to know.
6: On?
7: A multitude of things.
6: 615-737-1045. I'm mostly worried about Crawl because since you told us all that you made chili last night, I haven't seen him.
7: He's fine. We do have a... I'm going to share this with you guys.
6: Okay.
7: Just to see if you want to piddle with this at all. A guy called in, a caller by the name of Mark, and he wanted to share me with share with me his Titans identity project.
6: Mm.
7: It is a... Good Lord. A 10-page manifesto of the... I mean, it's really well done. Really well done. I'll send it to you guys and let you peruse it at your leisure.
6: 10 pages? Summarize. Give me your Google AI synopsis.
7: Okay, here's the executive summary on the second page after the title page. The opening of the new Nissan Stadium is a rare chance to define what the Tennessee Titans fandom looks and feels like for the next generation. This proposal outlines a plan to build a unified, tradition-driven fan culture, one designed from the ground up that transforms Nissan Stadium into one of the NFL's toughest road environments.
6: Okay.
7: Basically, what his rollout would be.
6: Mm, okay.
7: I'm forwarding it to you.
6: Couldn't be worse than Burke. So, Burke.
7: I was about to say, you need to start enunciating because...
6: Do I have to say first and last every time I'm criticizing Burke Nihil?
7: It's like John Cena. No one says, hello, John!
6: Still waiting for that call back, Burke. 615-737-1045. Is it Bustin? Up next.
8: Hey guys, hopefully y'all can hear me. Just talking through my AirPods right now. First off, let me say fire Burke Nihil. Amy, if you're listening, one more time, fire Burke Nihil. Now, second point of my call, just want to say, let's go ahead and start working up the rumors, start working up the stuff. Let's get Justin Herbert here. We need to bring in some more chokers. We need to bring in everybody we can, actually. In all reality, I would love Justin Herbert because I think he's much better than Cam, and he's proven that he can do a lot with less. I mean, if you look at the Chargers, skill position players are not great outside of a couple guys, but love for y'all to chew on that idea. Hopefully y'all have a good day. Bye.
6: Thank you for the call.
9: They're 0-5, too.
6: They are terrible. And they're still scoring more points than the damn Titans. The Dolphins are scoring more points than the Titans. The Dolphins are... Maybe not actively tanking, but passively tanking. Jeff Hafley, by the way, gave the same quote last week that Robert Saleh just gave last night, which is essentially they're drowning and they're going to find out who survives the wreckage. It's kind of like Bane in that Batman movie. They need one of us in the wreckage, brother.
7: At least the Dolphins fought back, right?
6: Terrible Bane by me. Terrible.
7: The Dolphins covered against the Bengals. It was a backdoor cover. They missed the extra point after the touchdown, but they still covered nonetheless. But the Chargers... They're in an eerily similar situation as to last year. Both of their top tackles out. They started four rookies yesterday on the offensive line.
6: On the offensive line?
7: Yes.
9: Man.
6: Whoa.
7: Taylor Logan, Jake Slaughter, a UDFA center named Jacob Spoomer, and Travis Burke.
9: That's a bad place to be, my goodness.
7: Do you guys want to know
9: against the Broncos
6: that's
9: front?
6: Nuts.
7: The only non-rookie to start on that offensive line, former first-round pick Cole Strange, who has been
6: not good.
9: Bleh. Man,
6: the one that Sean McVay laughed at when the Patriots took him in the first round.
7: We were looking at taking that guy on day two. Guess we.
6: Well, they were sipping their Mai Tais at a press conference that they didn't need to hold.
9: They gave up 5 sacks.
6: Broncos didn't look very good either yesterday. Sean Payton taking over the play calling didn't seem to. Make a huge difference in that. But yes, the Titans, the Chargers, and the Dolphins, the three winless teams remaining. Somebody in the comments just said, let's call Levis and apologize and send flowers.
7: We could just rerun Lucas's apology. Do you still have that saved somewhere?
9: Definitely not.
6: Well, it was you that wrote the ChatGPT prompt, right?
7: I can't remember what we did. I think
6: when
7: Lucas...
6: that was the only thing in sports radio we've ever pioneered.
7: Yes,
6: ChatGPT do our work for us.
7: AI sports poetry.
6: Yes.
7: Maybe we should bring that back. Let me see if they can write us one real quick about how.
6: If you have it, write me a poem to Amy Adams Strunk and Burke Nihil. I'll read it on the air.
7: Of course you would. Yep. ChatGPT gets blocked by our IT, so I will have to do this on the offsite.
6: Okay. let's go to Alex in Dixon.
10: What's up, guys? You know, it's actually kind of good in my way that the Titans have been bad for, 5 years now. You know, 3 or 4 years ago, I would have got, you know, not like super upset, but it would have kind of, you know, been a bad Sunday for the rest of the day after a Titans loss. And now, you know, my father and I just laugh about it, you know, the whole game. It's pretty much just 3 hours of like a comedy session, just heckling them, just laughing the whole time.
6: Wait, so, you're heckling the team? What are you heckling the team with?
10: I mean, it's just more like couch banter, like, you know, when Will Levis, or, you know, when there's a Will Levis type play, you know, from Cam Ward, or, you know, Talajay Spears has his one good run followed by a really bad fumble. You know how it is. But, you know, we always joke about, you know, if the team ever leaves Nashville, you know, it'd be our most hated team. I've been a fan for, you know, 30 years now, pretty much. And with the whole rebrand and everything, it's kind of actually ironic because they're pretty much a brand new team. So I just kind of have to sit in it because they just refuse to leave Tennessee. But, yeah, so, I mean, the last 3 years has really helped, you know, not really care as much. So,
6: thank you for the call. That man waited an hour to tell us that sad story. How are your Titans fans friends doing? Are you checking on your Titans fans friends from time to time?
9: They're not treating it like a can't miss. You know, they have their season tickets. Blue and Tala, his girlfriend, went yesterday. They were the only ones that showed up of their group of like eight or whatever that have season tickets.
6: Mm. We'll come back, take more of your phone calls, do a little Mock Draft Monday. I'm Buck Rising. 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

0: Well, if Paramore can't turn your mood around, I don't know what can. Welcome back to the show, fueled by Hattie B's Hot Chicken, the best hot chicken in the world. Is Bonnaroo the last time you've seen Hayley Williams or Paramore?
1: Only time, yeah.
0: It's the only time you've ever seen them.
1: Yes.
0: She does a lot of shows independent of Paramore, right, as well? Maybe not a lot of shows.
1: Yes.
0: I think that's probably top five concert I've been to. So much fun. Concerts are about the only thing you want to go to a Titan Stadium for. Nissan Stadium, old or new. It's not for the football anymore, but some of you still do. Some of you are tougher and braver and, I don't know, financially reckless. No. But you love your football team, and a lot of you have great memories with your significant other, with your family, attending football games. And so I saw I see a lot of fan reaction videos, especially with the social media and TikTok and Instagram reels and all these different things. I see a lot of fan reaction post-game. And one made me both laugh and also very sad. This one from a couple of Titans fans and specifically the Twitter account, TK, oh, forgive me, TK, if I mispronounce your last name, Aklare? Anyway, at Smacks Daddy. Great Twitter account. And he posts a lot of reaction videos on a regular basis, he and his wife. So, Robert, can I get a snippet from TK's latest post at Nissan Stadium yesterday?
2: We came here on our anniversary, and I told my wife, you know, what did she want to do? She said she wanted to go to the game. So, I got her something. So, you got to open it up and show me. Open it up,
0: take
2: it out and show me. What did I get you?
3: A big fat L. Real number one, right here.
2: War move.
0: So he's got a little necklace box for her. He gives it to her on camera. She opens it up. It's got a little piece of paper with just the letter L on it. And she's wearing a Warren Moon jersey. So I guess she also does not approve of Cam Ward. There's dozens of those out there. For some reason, people are still showing up to watch that football team play and support an organization that just doesn't seem to care about taking your money and charging you more money for a bad football product in ways that are just, frankly, wrong. But it made me laugh, and it also made me very, very sad. Name me a sadder place to spend your wedding anniversary.
4: South of the border. You guys familiar with South of the Border?
0: I'm not familiar.
4: It is right across the South Carolina line as you're exiting North Carolina, and it is a border-themed restaurant, getaway, hotel.
0: Like Florabama?
4: Kinda, but it's like they have like a maybe problematic mascot for South of the Border.
0: Oh, God.
4: And people who are, and I can say this because I am these people who are white trash, go down there on their way to Myrtle Beach and might stay a night at South of the Border. Go get some nice Mexican food.
0: That's a sad.
4: Myrtle Beach also.
0: Myrtle Beach. Yeah. Myrtle Beach up there. Myrtle Beach up there. Oh, my goodness. 615-737-1045. Let's play a little Cam. Actually, you know what? Let's save Cam Ward audio for the noon hour because we do have to talk about another exchange that I don't know if it went viral, but every Cam Ward losing press conference seems to get attention elsewhere because they are so bad that they are a national embarrassment at this point. But we can keep taking your phone calls in the meantime. Actually, Robert, I would like a piece of solid post-game audio, if you could. The fourth clip that Krull has on his sheet here, where he's asked, what did losing by three touchdowns to a winless division rival say about the team's goal of owning the South? I would like to hear that clip.
4: Yeah, what number is that?
0: That's number four.
4: I'll get it for you in a second.
0: Okay, no rush. I can take a phone call.
5: No, we got a lot of work to do. And, you know, one game is not going to define us. We're going to continue to work. We're going to continue to find ways to get better. And this organization and team will have its day in the sun.
0: Okay. Is it one game that's defining them?
1: Yeah, no, it's a five-game sample size.
0: You're 0-5. One game defining you. I mean, your two worst games are not defining you. What's defining you is you are winless. I don't think he's a bad guy or a bad coach, or I just don't think he's cut out for this job. I don't know who would be cut out for this job. This job seems like a job that nobody would want, and several people didn't want. But that's the kind of awareness or lack thereof that I'm talking about. You're defined by 0-5. You're defined by less than 12 points per game. Is it 11.8 that they're averaging? You're defined by 0-5. You're defined by all these things that you said at the podium ahead of the season beginning that you didn't need to say. You're defined by the fact that your refrain at every one of these press conferences is something to the effect of, we'll get this fixed. We'll learn how to win these games. We'll do better next time. What you're defined by is a different version of Mike Vrabel's coach better, play better. I don't know how he doesn't see that. I also don't know what I expect him to say. It's a no-win, literally, proposition for Robert Saleh. 615-737-1045, the number. Who's been waiting the longest here? Let's go. Kyle in Franklin. Hey, Kyle.
6: What's up, guys? I'll make this really quick. I want to say thank you first. I'm going to have to double dip calling today because I got to call Blaine and Zach next because they're apologists for all this garbage. And you guys are absolutely on spot with everything you're doing. So I'm going to.
0: I don't think. Those two people?
1: Yeah.
0: I have never in my life thought of Blaine Bishop as a Titans apologist.
1: Or Zach.
0: Zach's a Titans
6: fan.
0: They
6: were pushing back on me pretty hard, I'll say that. But in the immortal words of one of the greatest movies of all time, a guy named Kevin McAllister in Home Alone said, "Are you guys giving up? Or are you thirsty for more?" Well, I'm not thirsty for more. I'm giving up, okay? And so what I'm going to ask the question, I know you guys probably won't be able to give, because you guys are tied a little bit to the organization, but what are the 2 to 3 changes you would make tomorrow if you could make them? And then the last question I have is,

0: the people running the football team have no experience running a football team. And it shows. And it's why Mike Vrabel wanted more control when he did. And it's why Rand Carthon shouldn't have been a GM. I don't even think that's Rand's fault. I think that's the league and the Titans' fault. It's the root of all your problems. You don't have football people or people that know this place. That's the other thing. Like what you were talking about, Lucas, the other day, how many of the people who made the decision on the rebrand are Titans fans? Like not work, not take a paycheck from the team, so you are inherently a Titans fan. The person that they fired who oversaw the rebrand was in Minnesota for 17 years. I assume at some point Aaron Schwartz was good at her job, whatever it was. She's got no institutional knowledge of this place, and she just redesigned a whole NFL team.
1: Yeah, and of course it's made worse because of the losing, and they did, you know, poll Titans fans, and there were focus groups and all sorts of research done.
0: That's what they said. And then sure. Nick Suss asked them for specific data points, and they couldn't provide any.
1: But you were at the pinnacle, and it was packed with Titans fans who were cheering the new uniforms.
0: For sure. So, it was a great production.
1: Yeah, like there was positive response to the new uniforms, 100%.
0: At a time where it's easy to have positive feel.
1: Sure, but that's the thing, right? And I was very conflicted about the new uniforms. I thought they looked good. I thought they looked sharp. I thought they didn't look like the football team I grew up cheering for.
0: Mm-hmm.
1: So I was conflicted, very conflicted. Of course, the wins can make that conflict fade to the back of your mind. Now, the product is somehow, it's just as bad, if not worse, as it's been for the last couple of years. And it's something that you don't even recognize in terms of the look. So I can't remember the name of the caller that called in and said that's honestly made it pretty easy for me and my dad to just disassociate.
0: Yeah, I don't know. Right? That's not my team.
1: Right. Like if they are still wearing the two-tone blue and the fireball, maybe your heartstrings are a little more attached still. And you're feeling that pain of the losses a little more. But I do think for a lot of fans, it's like, It makes that switch over to apathy just a little bit easier because even if it's subconscious, because it's like, it's just not whatever they've done with this. It's not the team I spent 20 plus years watching anyway.
0: Steve Underwood is 74 years old, and I don't think Steve Underwood, I don't know. I have no idea. You know the beauty of Steve Underwood?
1: Besides the mustache?
0: Besides the mustache. I don't know what he sounds like. I love that.
1: Titans legend.
0: Titans legend. I don't want to know what a team president sounds like. I don't want to know who your CMO is. I don't want to have to care about all these executives that you're firing. I don't want to have to care about your administrative house, except you can't keep it in order, and it's ruining everything. So if 74-year-old Steve Underwood has any interest in running this organization for a third time, I think somebody with experience has to take this thing over. I don't know how much longer Burke Nihil's going to be in that job. I think it's more of a Chad Brinker situation where they don't outright fire him, like using the words fired, but Chad came to us and said that he would like to explore another opportunity with more based in scouting and all these different things. Okay, you fired him because you didn't know what you were going to do with him. You didn't know why you were paying him and they weren't getting any better. So you fired him. It's not. So I don't know how much longer she's going to take a beating on her reputation for the sake of Burke Nihil. That's what it kind of comes down to. Like, what do they call it? Q rating? Your Q rating, if you're Amy Adams Strunk, is shot on this guy's watch. Find somebody with experience running a pro football organization and get them in here to start to make the changes. If Steve Underwood has any interest at all, round three, I'm game if he is. Let's squeeze one more in here before we go to break and do a little mock draft Monday. How about Nate in Spring Hill?
2: Oh, yes. Hello.
0: Hello.
2: I ended up going to my first ever Titans game on Sunday, and it was just abysmal, as everyone knows. The Titans are a joke. My brother bought the tickets, asked me to go. But they played an ad with Solomon Thomas for Whataburger that just, there was a lot of people around me that were weirded out by it. It's a Whataburger ad, and he's sitting full padded uniform, spread eagle with like fries in between his junk. And he's just talking. And then the ad ends. And it was the strangest thing I have ever.

0: seen in my entire life. I don't know if you've seen the ad.
1: No, I didn't.
0: It
1: comes
0: in the stadium
1: on the
0: Jumbotron, and we were all just like, what? And then it ends. So just if you get a chance, maybe check it out. Okay. See if I'm just being weird. All right, thank you.
1: Thank you for the call. Well, you notice things like that when your football team is not worth watching and you're looking for a reason to look at anything else in that stadium other than the football team.
2: Kind of makes me hungry.
1: You want some Hattie B's?
2: I would, dude.
1: Yeah, you're with your stomach today, though.
2: I would love.
1: I don't think I can do that to Kroll.
2: Some Hattie B's. He just got back in here. I've got the Medify air going. We've had in the studio since COVID time.
1: I need like an exhaust fan put in that room for Kroll's well-being.
2: We can get a Glade plug-in.
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0: Lucas believes that to be your finest work.
1: He doesn't mean that.
2: No, in terms of singing.
1: Really?
2: Like, I think that's your finest, like in terms of pitch.
1: Let me do some digging.
0: Like, what is even close second to you?
2: I think it is the most like spot on pitch wise. My favorite is Return of the Mac.
1: The Return of the Mac. Yeah, sounds great.
2: That's my favorite one. But I think in terms of just musical pitch, I think Mock Draft Monday is the best.
1: I feel like the audience needs, and maybe they don't give a rip about this anyway. Here's one that I made when I was producing for the morning show that we never really got to use. And the genesis of it is coaches don't always say what they mean. And when you have something like that where you think a coach is being disingenuous, there's only one man you can call. Coaches can't always say what they want to say.
3: Given the nature of this presidential race,
4: Seattle.
3: Did you find it helpful to talk to players about this? If any of your players talk to you about this?
4: Seattle.
1: So in these situations, we call one man. This is Ron Slations.
0: I've never heard that.
2: That's
0: one.
2: Good.
1: It's like translations.
0: Where'd that come from?
1: Translations.
2: You got into your bag with that one.
1: Yeah.
0: Where is that a 3HL thing?
1: No. Do you not listen? This is when I was on the morning show.
0: No, I'm sorry.
1: We had Ron on, and you have audio that you want him to suss through and be like, hey, what did he really want to say?
2: Right.
1: Like the Key and Peele translator?
2: The anger translator.
1: We'll have to use
2: Luther,
1: that.
2: Luther the anger translator.
1: Maybe I'll give it to Joseph and be like, hey, if y'all want to use this.
2: That's good stuff.
1: That was one of my favorites that we never got to use.
0: No, I don't think you need to give Joseph anything. I think if Joseph wants to get creative and make his own things, he can make his own things.
1: He makes things.
0: Does he?
1: Oh, no. You guys are all wrong. This was my finest work. Oh, hang on. Stop! Tampa time!
2: Yep, that's a good one, too.
0: Yeah. It's like Timmy from South Park.
1: Tampa time! Oh, I can't wait for tampering. Doesn't that suck? We're in week six. We're going into week six. I'm in here too.
0: No.
1: I'm in this bird's nest that we made.
0: You're in a bird's nest though. You've got winning birds back there. What's their record?
1: 4-1.
0: 4-1. We've got a 4-1 football team.
2: We've got a trade deadline too. We've got a trade deadline coming up in a little less than a month. We haven't even talked about the Marvin Harrison Jr.
0: trade. And Robert's going to be sitting there rubbing his hands together being like, yes, give me Jeffrey Simmons for a fifth.
1: No, I wouldn't do that. I want A'shaun Robinson for a fifth. That's my trade target.
0: Titans legend? No, I'm thinking of a different Alabama defensive lineman. Who is the one that was here in a torn bicep injury? I can't remember his name. Not A'shaun Robinson.
1: I keep wanting to say Sebastian Joseph Day, but that's not the right guy.
0: Not him either. Either way, Mock Draft Monday, Titans are the worst team in football, according to Tankathon. They have the number one overall pick. No 1-4 team defeated them. Quarterback or the field? The quarterbacks are not in college trending the way that we thought the quarterbacks would be trending in college, which is the thing that we say every year.
2: Every year, yep. Yeah, Arch Manning was not good. Played a big role in Texas losing that game. I mean, he did a lot of good things, but that's the problem with Arch right now, man. It's you just don't know what you're going to get on any given play, series. That consistency is not there. The talent is, but my goodness, what a meltdown by Texas in the Red River rivalry on Saturday.
0: Bad.
2: As far as the number one overall pick, we should be doing, I guess, a weekly check-in on Jeremiah Smith. Had 93 yards, a ho-hum day as Ohio State ran through Maryland, who is dreadful. But it's an interesting question at this point, quarterback or the field, because if the draft were tomorrow, I have no earthly idea who the number one quarterback off the board would be.
0: Yeah. So my thinking on it is I don't think that the Titans should draft another quarterback should they end up with the number one overall pick. They made the mistake, it seems. So far, it's a mistake. I know it's kind of like Vrabel moot point, but Lucas, last year I was watching Cam and saying, God, I wish they would have taken that Giants trade. This is not, he can't do this here. He may end up having a fine NFL career. I don't think it's going to be here. I think Cam Ward is a product of his environment, and his environment is disgusting. So unfortunately, it seems that that number one overall pick has been wasted. I would not, like, get rid of him. I would not do what the Vikings did with J.J. McCarthy or what the Texans, or I guess the Cardinals, just did with Marvin Harrison Jr., which we haven't talked about that yet, right, on the air? We haven't mentioned that Marvin Harrison Jr. is now a Houston Texan by nature of them winning that game yesterday.
2: And D'Amico Ryan's getting it in there right at the end of his press conference.
0: End of his press conference with it, yeah.
1: He's like the guy from Austin Powers. You have to ask him three times. He was asked twice before. No, I can't tell you. I can't tell you. And he just walked off with it.
0: So I'm not in favor of drafting another quarterback. If Jeremiah Smith is there, I would take him with the number one overall pick. But I would go out and sign a better quarterback than Mitch Trubisky or Cam Ward. I would go find a more viable quarterback situation. This quarterback cannot do this. He cannot do this here. He may be better on a better team elsewhere. He may be the next rehabilitation project. This quarterback is floundering, unfortunately, for him.
1: Do you want to look at some mocks?
0: Sure. What do you got?
1: I have two separate ones with two separate picks for the Titans. Both of them have them selecting number one overall. In the first, by Tankathon, they have them selecting Arch Manning, first overall.
0: Buh.
1: With Jeremiah Smith falling to two to the Chargers.
0: No, can't happen.
2: So they have the Titans taking Arch.
1: Arch it up for Arch.
2: Would be good for marketing.
0: And they love marketing around here.
2: A Manning back in Tennessee.
0: Just like they tried to put Will Levis and Brian Callahan on a billboard.
2: But we've got a Manning.
0: Just keep the marketing people away from the football team, please.
1: The other mock draft has them selecting Jeremiah Smith first overall. Arch Manning falls to three to the Miami Dolphins.
0: Correct.
2: Jeremiah Smith and Carnell Tate together would be wild.
0: Yeah, well, you've got to have a better quarterback situation.
2: Wait, what's Julian saying? might as well bring him into the fold too.
0: Draft Ohio State players.
2: Where's he projected to go?
0: Is Julian saying it's not a first round pick? Is he? People aren't talking about him that way.
1: No, not really. He's probably going to fall in that day two, early day three conversation. But there's been a lot of mixing things up. Drew Mestemaker this weekend.
2: Yeah he's balling,
0: again,
2: man.
0: Just this weekend.
2: He might be the best draft prospect at quarterback this season.
1: Well, and I think about how big that jump is, right? Like, I understand the whole staff from North Texas essentially went from North Texas to Oklahoma State, so he followed them, so there's continuity there. But still, that jump in competition, to do that to Oregon, to do that last weekend, I mean, he's easily the quickest riser in the conversation around this quarterback class that was supposed to be prolific, that is kind of falling flat on its face.
2: Yeah, and we've seen other quarterbacks kind of struggle with that, right? Like, we've seen certainly Byron Brown struggle with that, making the leap from USF to Auburn. Rocco Becht and the Penn State experience in general with a bunch of Iowa State players. But Drew Mestemaker has taken that leap in stride, man. That'd be insane. All of this, the whole offseason talking about Arch and Dante Moore and Lenore Sellers and Brendan Sort, and then it's Drew freaking Mestemaker, number two off the board after Jeremiah Smith.
1: Eric, I live for stuff like that.
2: Eric Morris, man, former coach of Cam Ward's.
0: What are you doing with
2: now the head coach at Oklahoma State
0: with the Gruden thing? Eric Morris, man.
1: We got a guy here.
2: Knows how to work with quarterbacks.
1: He's like very Gruden-ish.
2: Tell you what, man.
1: That was pretty good.
2: I think I could do a good Gruden.
1: All right, I'm going to close my eyes. You do it.
2: Let me tell you something about Eric Morris.
0: No. Keep going.
1: Yeah, keep. No, I
0: otherwise,
1: like it.
0: It's just a limited Gruden.
2: You want a guy that's seen every, you want a guy that's played in Saskatchewan, that's played in Lubbock, that's coached Incarnate Word. He does this thing now where he just gets more and more intense. No.
0: It fell off after that.
1: Give me a spider two-eyed banana.
2: Nah, I'm done. It's over. Miss Gruden on Monday Night Football.
0: Oh, you can find him at the Trump rally.
1: He's married? His wife was on there?
0: Actually,
1: you said Miss Gruden.
2: Take some calls.
0: 615-737-1045. Let's go to Alvin in Nashville.
5: Hey, how you doing?
0: Doing well.
5: Good. First thing I'm going to talk about is Cam Ward. I don't know if y'all be, y'all look at the, I don't know if you, Buck, look at the TV broadcast, but when he does like a bad play interception thing, he just relaxed over there like, hey, I don't care. It is what it is. One person that I know that has the pride in them and in the heart is Blaine Bishop, like other Titans. Like, that man, you can just hear in his voice. And after how long he's been retired, you can just still hear, like, man, I'm Titans till I die. Cam, he don't even care. Dylan, let's talk about the left tackle and our left guard that we paid so much money to. I don't even know where to start with them. You know, I feel like if we're going to start over, I'm with what you said as far as getting Jeremiah Smith, get somebody like maybe the backup quarterback, Mac Jones or something like that in here to restart everything because, man, it's crazy. Man, it's so crazy, man. When I look at what's that movie with Adam Sandler? The Water Boy.
0: Man, thank you for the call, Alvin. We appreciate it. The Water Boy. Oh, goodness.
1: That's high quality H2O.
0: Yeah, I don't think the Water Boy's secret formula for the boiling of water to maximize performance.
1: It was water from a glacier. Watch the movie one time.
0: Water from a glacier? Didn't he have like some whole scientific process?
1: Well, that was to support other water.
0: Ah, I see.
1: The water that saved them, the mama's water.
2: Yes.
1: Was the water from a glacier that was like blessed by a...
2: The vial.
1: Yeah.
0: You guys, I don't say very many nice things about you often for reasons. But your ability to recall just random moments in movies that... When's the last time you've seen Waterboy? Waterboy start to finish.
1: It's been a minute.
0: That's what I'm saying. Two have a supernatural ability to recall.
2: I've probably seen it so many times.
1: She showed me her boobies and I like them too.
0: The only thing that I really remember from that movie is medulla oblongata.
1: That alligator so angry because he can't brush all his teeth.
0: All right. Cam Ward, is he too casual? Is he getting used to losing? He answered that question. You'll hear it coming up next.

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2: 12:01, good afternoon from the Circus Sports at the Mint Kentucky Down Studio. I'm Lucas Panzeca. The Titans are 0-5 after a 26-3 loss to the Texans on Sunday at Nissan Stadium. Titans were outgained 329-187. And shortly after the game, Texans trade news dropped. Houston is acquiring Cardinals wide receiver Marvin Harrison Jr., sending a 2027 second and sixth rounder in exchange for Harrison and a seventh. It'll reunite the former Ohio State wideout with his college quarterback in C.J. Stroud. Marvin Harrison Jr., the number four overall pick from the 2024 NFL draft. Over the college football weekend, Tennessee moved up one spot in the AP poll to number 14 after surviving Arkansas 24-17. The Vols will next take on Alabama the third Saturday in October in Neyland Stadium. Alabama head coach Kalen DeBoer saying it is unlikely that wide receiver Ryan Coleman-Williams will be able to go this weekend after leaving the Georgia game with an injury. Josh Heupel has met with the media. He is not committing to either Faison Brandon nor George McIntyre as the starter yet this weekend. Vanderbilt was routed at home. They remain winless in SEC play 52-17 against Ole Miss. Tonight, we see the last two MVPs meet on Monday Night Football. Josh Allen and Matt Stafford going head-to-head. The Bills visit the Rams. Kickoff is at 7:15. 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
6: The final hour is upon us. We have more of your phone calls to take. The Titans are the worst team in football. That is not hyperbole. That is not being dramatic. They are the worst. They're the number one overall pick, according to Tankathon, by nature of losing to a fellow 0-4 team. To reiterate the stats that you may not have heard, or the facts, stats, what do we call it? Stacked and fats?
7: It depends who's doing it.
6: Well, it's me, so. Botox?
7: Juiceless.
6: The stats and the facts are these. Robert Saleh has started his Titans tenure worse than either of Brian Callahan's two seasons. Brian Callahan started his Titans tenure 1-3 and then went 1-4 before he was fired in week 6. Robert Saleh is 0-5. The Titans now have lost 11 consecutive divisional games. Not only do they not own the South, but the South owns them. They are the AFC South's whipping boy. Cam Ward has not beaten a single divisional opponent since entering the league. That's a pretty damning one. Because it's not like these teams are great. Houston's defense just recently got good. DeMeco Ryans picked a very convenient opponent to take over the defensive play call. You think Matt Burke is pissed? I think he's looking around being like, well, I could have gotten it right against these guys.
7: Why didn't I get to call the plays?
2: They came after him, too. I mean, they were blitzing in the late in the fourth quarter. The game is in hand. They're coming after Cam.
6: Mm-hmm. So Cam Ward has never beaten a divisional opponent. And all of these things could be attributed to football malfeasance, but it's franchise malfeasance because the Titans have ruined their franchise. We have talked about this at great length. I'm going to continue to speak about it until somebody over there in a position of leadership that is not the coach or quarterback who's being forced to face the media because they are contractually obligated to do so, but the people who run the team and own the team. So that's Burke Nihil, team president and CEO, and Amy Adams Strunk is controlling owner. And so, Robert, you've written a poem? Is this like Brett Kern, where you provide Brett Kern all the stats?
7: No.
6: Those are actual facts.
7: I did not write this poem.
6: Okay, who wrote this poem that you would like for me to read?
7: It is AI sports poetry.
6: Okay.
7: Poetry. Well, hold on a second.
6: Oh, is there something?
7: I have something to set the mood.
6: Okay, very good.
7: At your convenience.
6: Okay. The poem entitled, The Kingdom of Yes Men. Burke Nyhill's tenure, a masterclass in fail. While Titans fans suffer and ticket sales pale, Amy's surrounded by yes men galore. Too scared to speak truth, too busy keeping score. No accountability, no vision, no plan. Just head nodding suits saying some version of yes ma'am. The fans deserve better. The standards have sunk. Fix the damn Titans. Amy Adams Strunk. Lucas snapping with his microphone not on.
7: Yeah.
6: Par for the course.
7: No, he was just participating. Mm. That's for the love of the game snap.
6: All right. So we only had to drain one creek to write that poem. Oh, my goodness. She has to know this is her fault, right? There's some moment of self-awareness. Or maybe I've just, you know, never been ultra wealthy in a way that I have just no accountability, no responsibilities, no consequences for anything. But if you're Amy Adams Strunk, you have to know that you ruined this thing, yeah? I feel like you have to. I feel like there's just got to be a shred, just a shred of self-awareness.
2: I don't know. I wonder next time we'll hear from Amy.
6: When they open the stadium and she takes no questions at a press conference. That's my bet. And then they'll lose whatever game that they play in the new stadium. And she will not be available for comment. For what it's worth, I did request an interview. Kaharsky's doing this thing where he requests interviews with Amy and Burke every day because the Titans will not grant him interview requests. I would like to talk to Amy and Burke. I haven't officially submitted a request until this morning. I have tried to get in touch with Burke Nyhill. He was not available for comment. Sent me to voicemail. So, love to know what's going on over there. Nobody seems to want to answer questions.
2: I mean, they're in this cycle now as well where whenever the next firing happens, it will look justified because the record will say that, okay, this person should be fired. Like, Brian Callahan needed to be fired,
6: yep.
2: Right? but then you get into this like quicksand of it's just a cycle that you fire people that, yes, put out a product that deserves being fired, but also the amount of people that you fired in the amount of years is a reflection on you as much as it is a reflection on those people. So it's like, yes, you want those people to be fired, but also understand that the person firing the people being fired or the organization firing the people being fired is as much the problem as the people being fired. And it's just this never-ending cycle until you find a spot where you get any sort of stability whatsoever and can start to dig out of it.
6: Mm-hmm. Somebody in the comment section says, why are they acting like communist leaders? Well, I mean, that's kind of the state of big business and media and really government with media, right? It's fake news. No, they're the enemy. And all these different things. And it's now being applied to sports franchises. As well, in particular this one. There are other owners that speak that most owners do give some regular state of the team or state of the union type of situation or field questions at owners meetings or all these other things. And that is not the case with the Titans. Burke Nyhill has on occasion been available for comment. Burke has been on the show before. Burke, it seems, unless you're asking him about his professional baby, which is the new Nissan Stadium for which all of these things have been forsaken, is not available for comment, it seems. So we just keep hammering it until somebody finally either is held accountable or speaks to why this thing has gone so poorly. Because there's just no indication of process. There's no other than, you know, a midweek firing for this organization is a regular thing. People were surprised to see them fire executives on a Wednesday or, you know, Mike Vrabel on a Tuesday or something like that. Like things that make no sense. There's no semblance of process here. There's no semblance of leadership. I think Burke Nyhill's the worst thing to happen to the franchise. I don't know how you could argue the evidence in any other way. Like John Robinson, Mike Vrabel, Brian Callahan, Will Levis, all these different pieces and parts that have been moved on from Rand Carthon, whatever, like Burke has some role in all of it and is now overseeing the worst tenure of Titans football ever. Right now, he's the worst thing to happen to the franchise. The owner's image is suffering as a result. The franchise is suffering as a result. And instead of, I don't know if you're a team president, would you ever have the self, speaking of self-awareness, would you ever have the self-awareness to step down? I don't think he'd do it. I don't know. But based on the pattern of behavior, the ego would indicate that he doesn't think he's the problem.
7: Do you still get paid if you step down?
6: Ooh, good question. You could probably, I mean, as a lawyer, you could probably negotiate some kind of severance package. Hey, I'll leave your franchise if you pay me X.
7: That's nice.
6: What's the price? What's the price? Mm-mm-mm. Because, yeah, I mean, to your point, Lucas, like, Brian Callahan needed to be fired, but it doesn't get to the root of the problem, which is they forced a marriage with Mike Vrabel and Rand Carthon, then fired Vrabel. Then they hired Rand Carthon before he was qualified to do that job, and then they fired Rand Carthon, but not Brian Callahan. Then they kept Brian Callahan when half the building thought he should be fired, and they fired him six games in after they said they wouldn't go with panic over patience. And now I'm basically hearing some version of what I've heard for the last 4 years from Mike Vrabel and Brian Callahan at Robert Saleh's press conferences, and I'm wondering if he and Mike Borgonzi are just not next. Like, Mike Borgonzi, by the way, we don't talk about him at all. He isn't, I mean, there's nothing appreciable as far as the roster construction goes that would indicate that this thing is capable of being turned around in a meaningful fashion. I know the Raiders just got their doors blown off yesterday by the Patriots, but the Raiders are a far more high-functioning organization than this one. The Browns look more capable at multiple situations than this one. The Dolphins are at least scoring more points than you do, and they seem to have a direction. Like, everybody seems to be on the same page about what the Dolphins... Nobody had any expectation that Miami was going to do anything. Everybody knew Miami was going into a year where they were going to passively tank, if not actively tank. Like, this was the plan. And the Titans have every other year where they spend more money in free agency than anybody, and then they clear out all of the people and everybody responsible, and it's that Eric Andre meme that I tweeted, and Burke Niles standing around in the room saying, like, somebody's really got to get to the bottom of all this turnover, and he's still here.
7: Maybe I'm in the wrong on this, but I have trouble pointing a finger at Mike Borgonzi and saying that it's his fault.
6: Yeah, I'm not quite there yet.
7: Because, like, these guys that he added, the guys that they spent money on, have been serviceable players in their career. Like, John Franklin Myers was one of the best interior defensive linemen in the league.
6: Keyword?
7: Used to be.
6: Was.
7: Was. So what's the difference? Did he just get older in one calendar year, one offseason? They just forgot how to be good? I struggle to believe that.
6: Happens to a lot of players when they put on this uniform, Robert, historically.
7: His draft picks have been serviceable. He's brought in people who can play.
6: Except for the quarterback.
7: If you're at number one overall, I mean, in hindsight, maybe they should have traded. But if you're at number one overall and you need a quarterback, you take the best quarterback on the board, which they thought, and everyone else did, the Giants did. Mm-hmm. They were trying to come up for him. You take the best quarterback on the board. Mm-hmm. I think development and how quickly they pick up things, that's on the coaching staff, and that's on the player. Mike has very little to do about that.
6: You know what? And He honestly, if you want to talk about accountability and transparency, he's not talking nearly as much. He doesn't have to nearly as much as the rest of them. But when we were in Santa Clara for joint practice, he was as realistic about this as anyone. It was essentially, and I'm paraphrasing here, but he was just kind of like, hey, this is the way that we've tried to do it. We'll see. Very, very, you know, very, very just level. Like, here's the plan. We'll see.
2: I mean, what's been the most disappointing move they made this offseason? Whether it was a big money free agent, a draft pick.
6: It's probably JFM. JFM's the biggest ticket item by AAV.
7: Correct.
2: Alante Taylor were the biggest.
7: Yeah, that's the ticket other thing. Items. I would probably point out as Alante.
6: Not good.
7: I mean, he looked good. Everybody was happy with his tackling last week against Derrick Henry, 2 weeks ago against Derrick Henry.
2: That's what he does.
6: Right. Derrick Henry on one leg that Jermaine Johnson already had him kind of like flipped over. They tabletop Derrick
7: Henry.
6: You know,
7: it's almost like...
6: Oh, are you talking smack?
7: No, I'm just saying it's almost like that guy should be a slot corner.
6: Oh, I see.
7: almost like he came here because you guys told him he could play outside, but he's really supposed to be playing in the slot.
6: And paid him all the money that you would pay an outside corner.
2: And you had a desperate need there, right?
6: Yep.
2: You had to have somebody.
7: Who is outshining their position on this team? Because I would go with Austin Schlotman. I know he hasn't played exactly thrilling, but you also gave that dude close to the men. Yeah. Like, he's not making a ton of money to be a starting center NFL.
6: Not close to the men. He's making $9 million, isn't he?
7: Is it? Was it that much?
2: Yeah, yeah. 8 or 9.
6: It's like a one-year $9 million deal.
7: I take it back.
6: Yeah, I don't. I mean, it's not Linderbaum money, right?
7: Okay, maybe fair to expectation then.
6: Sure.
7: Because I had very little expectation.
6: I had no expectation of Austin Schlotman.
7: I mean, if I'm being totally honest, I thought Andre James was going to, not Andre James.
6: Yeah.
7: Yeah, Andre James was probably going to take his job is what I thought.
6: He's not even here anymore, right? He got signed to somebody's practice squad.
7: The Ravens.
6: Yeah. Okay, let's talk about Cam Ward, who is disappointing in a disappointing circumstance. I'm Buck Rising. 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

0: Cam Ward good enough to be a starting quarterback in the NFL?
1: Say again?
0: Is Cam Ward good enough to be a starting quarterback in the NFL?
1: Not right now.
0: Now, I also, it's worth saying that, like, Tua didn't start a game yesterday, but Tua got in a game yesterday and then immediately did a Tua Tagovailoa thing, which is throw a pick that won Robert the Ravens game. Look at you. Resplendent.
2: It's just...
0: The producer's room is really full of winners today. We got a Jets and a Ravens fan back there.
2: Just as God intended.
0: Lucas is technically a winner because Tennessee won, but that's a moral loss.
1: Never in doubt.
0: What you did against Arkansas on Saturday. That's a moral loss.
2: No, a win is a win is a win in SEC country, Buck.
0: Yeah, yeah. Just quickly, before we get into Cam, your football team good?
1: I can't tell. Hard to tell these days.
0: Why? Why do you think it's hard to tell?
1: I mean, we could play this game with... I think we could play this game with just about any team in the country.
0: No. Let's keep it on your team. Is your team good right now?
1: Define good. Like college football playoff good? Like 8 to 9 wins good?
0: Your definition of good.
1: We can keep it to college football playoff good.
0: Okay.
1: Maybe.
0: No. No. What were you favored by?
1: Firm, at Arkansas. Maybe.
0: At Arkansas, a program that you scoffed at. That program is actively protesting its first-year head coach because the results have been so bad.
1: What are you going to do? What do you think I'm going to do here? Apologize?
0: Yes. I think you are an SEC apologist in full throat. And I think that you and your conference of champions, where it allegedly just means more, are frauds. I think the SEC sucks. I think that is a terrible conference this year. Florida got waxed by South Carolina. Florida, who just looked dominant and then has got their ass beat in back-to-back weeks. Mike Elko is fighting with TexAgs.com because Texas A&M just went from college football playoff team to useless all of a sudden.
2: It's okay, Lucas. Keep biding your time because the answer to his question about his team will be answered next week when Indiana takes on Ohio State.
0: I think I'm going.
1: Is Ohio State good?
0: Yes.
2: I think Jeremiah Smith is good.
1: Is Texas good?
0: Their defenses.
1: Because Ohio State lost to a Texas team that couldn't beat an Oklahoma team that looked broken on offense.
0: Their defense is good.
1: I mean, that's what I would say about Tennessee. Their defense is good. I don't know. That's the thing. I don't know. Other than Georgia right now, I don't know who the juggernauts of the sport are this season. And I kind of love that. I kind of love that for college football this season. But it has felt like any time a team has been crowned, they have... as quickly as they can, given that crown up, just handed that crown off, whether that's Florida with what they did against Auburn and then Ole Miss, and then getting throttled by Missouri and South Carolina. Teams that have been dead in the water have come out of nowhere, like South Carolina. LSU, it was Clemson. We understood what Clemson was, did what they did in week one. We're seeing flaws there now under Lane Kiffin. The defending champs, Indiana, had to gut it out at Northwestern and at Nebraska.
0: Won a game.
1: Finding ways to win. But what will they do against Ohio State?
0: Win.
2: What about Miami hasn't played anybody.
0: Miami hasn't played a soul.
1: Miami, Notre Dame have not played a soul.
0: Yeah.
2: Hey, they beat a now ranked Wake Forest on the road. So.
1: And hey, shout out North Carolina, who beat a ranked Pittsburgh. Saturday.
2: Their first ranked win under Bill Belichick.
0: Look at Bill.
2: Hey, one win away, one, from hitting that over win total.
0: I just think it's funny that Lucas is an SEC apologist, and when's the last time the SEC participated in a college football playoff national championship? Like participated, not even won. 2022 is the answer to that question.
1: I don't even think you can name like five teams that have won a national championship in the 21st century.
0: It's possible not, but I know that the SEC has not participated since 2022.
1: Just looked it up.
2: Can we? Is it weird that I still think Bama might be good?
1: Kalen DeBoer announced that Ryan Coleman-Williams is unlikely to play Saturday, which is significant. Meanwhile, Josh Heupel will not announce a starting quarterback for Tennessee on Saturday. But I don't know who's good. I don't know. Did UCLA beat Oregon? Because Oregon is incredibly disappointing this year, or does UCLA have something there with Bob Chesney this season?
0: Without Nico even finishing the game,
1: Didn't finish the game. Again, Ohio State. we understand them. They are probably the most purely talented team in the country, but they did melt down in the second half against the Texas team that is so inconsistent this year. And fans are fuming right now in Austin about what they just did against their rival in Oklahoma. I don't know who is good. Truly. I have no idea who is good right now other than Georgia.
0: Well, I know who's bad. The Tennessee Titans suck. They are the worst team in football, and they are poorly run, and their organization is not accountable, and they trot this quarterback and this coach up to face the music in ways that their ownership and their team president and CEO will not. So, the latest edition of hiding behind the 24-year-old quarterback is Cam Ward's postgame last night, where it's the last question of the postgame, and he is asked a question that is, again, making the rounds on the internet, because for some reason the internet just cannot go a week without clipping a Cam Ward press conference in ways that make the Titans media seem like the meanest people ever.
3: No, I'm not a loser. The record may say that, you know, that we are that right now, but at the end of the day, you got to go through some stuff to try to get wins. And I mean, we attack this each and every day, but I mean, for that, if you're able to look at everybody in our locker room track record, we all won games at a high level. And we're looking forward to doing that in the long run.
0: Okay. So the nature of that question, Lucas, is, do you know what question he was asked there?
1: Who? Cam? No.
0: You know what? Shadows. Thank you. Have you ever been to the Shadows?
1: Not that I can recall.
0: I think now's the time.
2: It's dark and dingy.
0: I think you should go to the Shadows for that.
1: Sorry. What are we talking about? Go on. Do whatever thing you were going to do. You know how easy it is to tune you out, all right? I'm sorry. Do the thing you were going to do on camp.
2: To Lucas's defense, I was also in his ear laughing at Lonzo saying that UCLA is good because of Nico.
0: Go ahead.
1: Go ahead what?
0: Go ahead.
1: I was also laughing at this tweet by Stoney Keeley. I'm just scrolling through the timeline. It's updates, press conference clips, people complaining about the Titans, and then Stoney, do not get the hot honey old fashioned at Regal Cinemas.
0: Oh, what?
1: I love this man.
0: The hot honey old fashioned where?
1: At Regal Cinemas. He just the PSA.
2: I was on a ride, man. You got to hot and I was like, oh, it might be food. Hot honey. Oh, definitely food. Hot honey old fashioned.
1: Just a PSA.
0: Oh my God.
2: His stomach's probably tore up worse than mine is.
0: Why do you two eat the way that you do? It's concerning.
2: I can't help it. Why does the rat eat the cheese in the trap?
0: Yeah, but the cheese does not do to the rat's bowels what everything that you put in your body that seems to be rejected by your body does.
2: Perhaps.
0: All right, well, what would you rather talk about? Because I don't want to talk about this crap anymore. I would rather go pull weeds than go to that Titans game yesterday. I have no interest in continuing to talk about this.
1: You just had like a whole thing on the quarterback, right?
0: No, I don't anymore. Go ahead. Talk about what you want to talk about.
1: You can do it.
0: In fact, you know what? I'm going to go to the Shadows.
2: No, Buck, no, he's leaving. Oh, thank God. Okay, so if the Titans want to fix this, they should just pull the JMU playbook out, right? The last two coaches hired from JMU?
1: We're talking about Kurt Cignetti and Bob Chesney.
2: So now, if the Titans want to win, who do they need to go grab? Let me check my notes.
1: Who's the coach at JMU
2: now?
1: Who
2: is the coach?

0: of the United States. What else would fall into that?
1: I don't know.
0: Used to be Conference USA.
1: Yeah. R.I.P.
0: I miss it.
1: Yes. Legendary Conference USA. But I don't know what to make of UCLA and Oregon. I don't know what to make of Indiana this season. Who is what their record says they are this season? Does that make sense? In college
0: you would have
1: football.
0: To start at the bad teams.
1: Right.
0: Like, you mean good teams who are what their record says they are.
1: So I'm just confused. And I love the confusion this season in college football because we are seeing Texas, who is the number one team in the country. And to be fair, Texas fans felt like this had been impending for weeks. Texas fans did not feel they deserved to be the number one team in the country. They saw the flaws with the offense that they poured money into. Special teams debacle let them down in this game as well. Arch Manning untimely interceptions let them down in this game. And credit John Mateer in Oklahoma, who responded to take down Texas. Alabama, Georgia, that's just a juggernaut game. Both of those teams are national title contenders, or at least are good enough to be national title contenders. Whether or not they will actually contend is a whole other discussion. But Georgia followed up what was a dominant start to the season against lesser opponents on the road at Alabama, one of the biggest regular season wins of the Kirby Smart era. We understand Ohio State is arguably the most talented team in the country, but in their one major test of the season, they melted down in the second half against Texas. Now they get to do it against an Indiana team that barely, by the skin of their teeth, got out at Northwestern and at Nebraska. Ole Miss, what in the world is Ole Miss? That win against LSU, I suppose, carries less weight now after LSU did what it did in Lexington. But Ole Miss, who got throttled by Florida, who then turned around and got throttled by Missouri, and then South Carolina, who looked absolutely dead in the water. It's fascinating. It's a fascinating season, not just in the SEC, but writ large across college football for teams that we are crowning and then are turning around and just handing the crown away. Whether that is Ole Miss after beating LSU or Florida after beating Ole Miss or whoever it might be, Texas after beating Ohio State. Next up, Georgia after beating Alabama. So if we are on pace here, Georgia is going to have a slip up at some point and they host Auburn next. I don't think Auburn has the guns to beat Georgia whatsoever. They host Auburn. They play Florida in a neutral site game in Atlanta and then they go to Ole Miss. So I look forward to seeing that moment where Georgia hands over the crown. The problem is I think Kirby Smart has built that program and has worked it back to a place where they will not relinquish it. I would not be shocked to see Georgia run the table for the rest of this season.
0: I've got the answer. Who is the team that is what their record says they are? The Utah Utes.
1: Okay.
0: I think they're that good. And they'll have the opportunity to prove that in 2 weeks against Houston and in 4 weeks, a month, when they play BYU.
1: 41-24 over Kansas over the weekend. Utah 5-0.
0: A larger
1: in the most efficient dual QB system any of us have ever seen.
0: Time. It's awesome. It is so cool. Also, a shorter margin than they beat Arkansas by. They beat Arkansas in the second week of the season, 43-10.
1: Now, I will say Bird Ficklin, one of the two Utah quarterbacks, only had one pass attempt this past weekend.
0: That's okay. He's disguising.
1: I'm just saying.
0: How many snaps did he have on offense?
1: I have no idea.
0: How many carries did he have?
1: He had 5 carries for
0: 31
1: yards.
0: Yeah, there you go. That's what we're talking
1: Pay
0: about.
1: Pay attention to what Utah's doing.
0: Devin Dampier is good. I like Devin Dampier.
1: All this talk about the SEC and the Big Ten.
0: Need to be worrying about the Big 12.
1: Maybe it's the Big 12. It was the Big 12 all along.
0: Is Houston good?
1: Houston with Connor Wigman at quarterback, I think, lost over the weekend, if I'm not mistaken.
0: No, they won.
1: Who they play? Kansas State. That's right. Colin Klein's Kansas State. Houston is 5-1, the number 22 team in the country.
0: Their only loss is to number 13 Texas Tech.
1: Big 12?
0: Maybe Oklahoma it's the State. Big 12.
1: Drew Mestemaker.
0: I'm telling you, dude.
1: That's what's going to happen here.
0: He's going to be the kingmaker.
1: All this chatter between the SEC and the Big Ten, it's going to be OK State with Eric Morris standing at the top of the mountain at the end of the season. We might as well take some calls. 615-737-1045. Marlon and Murfreesboro is next. Hey, Marlon.
2: What's going on, brother? How y'all doing?
1: Good, man. What you got?
2: Oh, man. Hey, first of all, man, before y'all say anything, just let me speak my word. It's been a long time since I talked to y'all. Hey, first of all, number one, let's stop blaming Saleh. Please, let's stop blaming Saleh. Number two, Cam is not the guy. Cam is not the guy. Cam is probably the worst player to come out of Texas. I'm from Texas. far as like high school.

0: player and all that. He was at Miami where they don't play anybody. So Cam is living off hype. That's why he said that statement the other day. Three, why can't we stop blaming the coaches and the person that's owning the team? Why can't we have a coach like Dicta and all them back in the day go in there? If I was a coach of that team, I would go in there after the game and I'd say, hey, guys, listen here. How many of y'all love football? How many of y'all actually really love football? If you don't love football, put your hand up. Let me get you out of here right now. Bring some people in there that wants to play. Let's go get a quarterback right now. Stop waiting around. Go get – you got free agencies out there. You got Russell Wilson. You got a lot of people out there. Put Cam on the bench. Let him watch. And try to save the season and save the fans.
1: Thanks for the call, Marlon. Give Russell Wilson a call.
2: I mean, he actually loves football.
1: He does love football. Take him off the desk. What is he? Is he at CBS, I think?
2: Somewhere.
1: Doing some CBS work. I mean, that's where Titans fans are at this point. And that is a natural progression, right? Is to start wanting to siphon the blame in specific areas. No, it's not the coach. It's the ownership. No, it's not the ownership. She's not playing games. It's the quarterback. The truth is, right now, it's top to bottom. It's an organizational thing right now with the Tennessee Titans. And Robert Saleh is playing a role in that. Cam Ward is playing a role in that. Everybody you could possibly name with this organization is currently playing a role in the situation that we're in. But maybe Russell Wilson could come in and fix it.
2: Maybe not.
1: Who's to say? We'll wrap up the show next.
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0: Wrapping up the show, fueled by Hattie B's Hot Chicken. 615-737-1045. Buck had to leave. Buck had, I would say, maybe an emergency would be the... Not like a personal or familial emergency, but let's just say he wanted to go handle it at home instead of the bathroom here at the station.
1: He didn't leave anything behind.
0: Just the smell. So,
1: God, I hate it for you.
0: Yeah, hope he but can go get himself cleaned up. 615-737-1045 is how you jump in. Finishing out the show, last chance for phone calls. Ed in East Tennessee is up next. What's up, Ed?
2: Hey, love the show. Look, at some point, Bert Nyhill's getting fired. There'll be this frenzy of activity to try to replace him, but you don't have to go through that. I've got the perfect replacement, a shoe-in. No problem. Don't even have to worry about it. You ready?
0: Hit us, Ed.
2: Jackson Lamb. Love your show, guys. Carry on.
0: Thank you for the call. Am I missing something?
1: Jackson Lamb. I have no idea who that is.
0: Are we supposed to know who that is?
1: I'm looking it up on the work computer, so hopefully it's...
0: Oh, it's a TV character from Old Horses?
1: Oh, Gary Oldman. Okay.
0: Gary Oldman's character.
1: Apparently that show is really good. Like,
0: should
1: Apple
0: be if
1: TV,
0: it's got Gary Oldman in it.
1: Apple TV doesn't put out bad shows.
0: Apple TV does not put out bad shows. Speaking but, of... Oh, sorry, go ahead.
1: But okay, but remember what you were going to say, because I do want to know. But... So that show, Slow Horses, started in 2022. There are already 8 seasons of it out. That's insane. That's 2 seasons a year.
0: That's very productive.
1: Good for them. Good for Gary Oldman.
0: You liked the Ted Lasso finale, right? You liked the last, because I said that I thought it was one of the best seasons Ted Lasso has ever put out. I went into it completely resigned, thinking it was just going to be a money grab, that it was forced, unnecessary, years after the show, what I thought was, ended. And even the first couple episodes, they didn't have me, Robert. And then it ended up being, I think, one of the best seasons that they've ever put out.
1: I would agree with that. I think it's somewhere between one is far and away one of the best seasons of. But outside of that, I would probably still put it beneath season 2. Season 3 for me was obsolete. Like, it was like they're wrapping it up. It felt forced. It felt rushed. That's why I was not excited for it. But at the end of the day, I the writing, the new characters, I think that's one of the hardest things in the world to do. And you're seeing Marvel have to go through this now, where it's like, yeah, everybody loves Captain America and Hulk and Spider-Man, but when we have to start delving in the weeds of these new superheroes, it's hard to keep people's interest. And I feel like Ted Lasso did that. The new characters, I felt like the casting, everything was good. The finale, though, I liked it. It also felt a little rushed to me. Like, we saw nothing from the game. The whole thing they were fighting to avoid.
0: No spoilers, yeah.
1: Oh, you've had time. You've all had time.
0: It's one less than a week is not. Well,
1: my whole point is it's not even a storyline. Like,
0: I guess
1: relegation or promotion, like, that fell by the wayside.
0: Yeah. It just had me smiling.
1: Yeah, I mean, and that's what the thing is. And maybe my biggest issue with it is that the vibes always have to be good.
0: Yeah, very positive.
1: Even if they leave us on a downtrodden episode, like, don't worry, we'll fix it all the next episode and everything will go back to being the way it was.
0: But to your point, I don't think there's a single streaming service that has a better hit rate than Apple TV.
1: For the longest, it was Netflix, right? Like, Netflix was just cranking out.
0: Then it just became quantity over quality.
1: Yeah, strictly volume.
0: Yeah, yeah. Where Apple, I feel like, I have yet to watch an Apple TV show that I have not been hooked by.
1: And I'll say this. If you watch Traitors because you heard me talk about it, I apologize for how poor this season is. I'm not enjoying it.
0: Really?
1: I think it's extremely slow.
0: And who's the most famous, half-famous person on there?
1: And see, that's the problem. This is Traitors New Blood, so these are regular people like you and I.
0: Yes.
1: And in other countries like UK, Australia, Canada, their regular people seasons are great. Ours are just lame. It's a bunch. They just threw the perfect intersection of like the old generation and millennials in there, and they don't know how to interact with each other. I'm unimpressed. Hopefully that changes.
0: 615-737-1045 is how we wrap up the show. Final few minutes here and your chance to get in before we get out of the way for cover two. Buck had a bathroom emergency. He had to head home early.
1: I'm glad he was wearing long pants so yeah, it didn't spill out. Man.
0: Oh, Carson in Hendersonville is next. Hey, Carson.
3: Hey, fellas. Want to start out by saying love the show, but I'm a big Oklahoma State fan. I live here in Nashville. Big Titans fan as well. I'm out on Cam Ward, but I want to see Drew Mestemaker in Titans blue next year. Dawn was there this weekend. Love to hear her opinion. So if you're listening, Dawn, I want to hear your opinion on Mestemaker this afternoon. But that's all I got.
0: All right. Thanks for the call, Carson. Drew Mestemaker. And if we are to wipe away any of the preseason narrative going into the 2026 college football season, last names, preconceived notions, what they did in 2025 or back in 2024, if we're to wipe all that stuff away and just strictly take what we're seeing on the field, and obviously including things like intangibles and ceiling and size measurables, things that legitimately matter to NFL teams, when we're talking about the draft, Robert, I think Drew Mestemaker has been the best quarterback prospect for the upcoming draft. Doesn't have the best stats in the country of any quarterback. He's not leading the Heisman race. But you would put him right there at or at the very least near the top when you're talking about the quarterbacks that have put the best resume out there this season that are draft eligible in 2027.
1: Doesn't it just feel like he's going to get Tyler shucked, though? Like, I like where he's a really good quarterback and everybody likes his ceiling and likes everything about him, but there's something about it.
0: Well, for Shuck, it was the age, right?
1: Right.
0: Mestemaker's 20. He'll be 21 come draft time.
1: So his would be only one season of Power 4 conference tape. It's like everyone really likes this guy. I feel like he could be, if the season continues on the trajectory that it's currently going on, he could end up being a high second-round pick, but I don't know if he can work his way. I mean, he would have to just continue to impress week in and week out.
0: He has completed 67.5% of his passes for 1,575 yards. He has 13 touchdowns. He does have 5 interceptions. Obviously spent each of the last 2 seasons prior to this one at North Texas. But the thing is, when they've needed him most, and, you know, namely, you'd think back to that Oregon game in week 2, 26 of 43, 317, 2 touchdowns, 2 picks. Had 109 yards rushing and 1 touchdown. Robert, he has 108 yards net rushing this season. He had 109 in the Oregon game.
1: Oh, wow.
0: So when it was needed with an upset against a top 10 team on the line, he rushed for over 100 and a touchdown on 6 carries. He had 2 carries for 2 yards against UCF when he threw for another 300 this past weekend. But, it's a one game sample size in terms of playing a defense with NFL talent. But Drew Mestemaker has been right up there at the top of that conversation, man. And maybe CJ Carr, who again has not been tested much this season.
1: He will be next week. Is BYU good?
0: I don't know.
1: Is anybody good?
0: That's the theme of the season, man. Who's good? I have no idea who's good.
1: I mean, they're a top 10 team in any other part of history. Yes. Like before the NIL era, if you were a top 10 team, generally, you were probably pretty good.
0: We did just get a text from Dawn. She said, saw Mestemaker. Dude is legit, y'all. Legit, y'all, in all caps. So look forward to hearing Dawn talk about that this week. She was on the sidelines for that one. Their win against UCF. Josh Heupel, not willing to name a starting quarterback for the Bama game on Saturday. That'll be a discourse that we have all week long, and we'll continue to react to the football weekend, including the dismal Titans performance. That's it for us. Cover 2 is next.

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3: Good afternoon, live from the Circus Sports at the Mint Kentucky Down Studio. I'm Ross Johnston. The Tennessee Titans fell to 0-5 yesterday after losing 26-3. To the Houston Texans. Titans quarterback Cam Ward went 23 of 36 for 170 yards and an interception. Titans safety Tony Adams led the team with 9 tackles, and edge rusher Jacob Martin recorded a sack. After the game, Texans head coach D'Amico Ryans confirmed that the Texans are trading for Cardinals wide receiver Marvin Harrison Jr. The Texans will receive Harrison and a 2027 seventh-round pick, while the Cardinals get a 2027 second-round and sixth-round pick. On Saturday, the Vols held on to beat Arkansas 24-17 to move to 5-1 on the year. Running back Deshaun Bishop tallied 138 yards on the ground and a touchdown. Vanderbilt, on the other hand, dropped to 3-3 after losing 52-17 to the Ole Miss Rebels. Vandy quarterback Jared Curtis went 19 of 32 for 222 yards, 1 touchdown, and 2 picks. Lastly, Week 5 in the NFL wraps up tonight with the LA Rams hosting the Buffalo Bills on Monday Night Football at 7:15. 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

0: 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Listen, I went to Denver for a couple of days for my cousin's wedding. Congratulations to him and his wife. He beat cancer. And
1: oh, really?
0: There was it when his he name? His name's Nick.
1: Oh, Nick.
0: He's out in Denver, so I don't think he's hearing this, but Nick Camella. And he beat cancer recently after they got engaged, and the vows that he gave, not a dry eye in the house. It was a nice, intimate wedding, about 40 to 50 people. Great. I made the stupid move. This is on me. I made the stupid move.
1: You did something stupid?
0: I did. I got a little nervous about the weather. Atlanta Airport was under weather advisory for Saturday and Sunday, and we were flying Delta, so you got to go through Atlanta if you fly Delta. Mm-hmm. And I was like, you know what? I'm going to make a direct flight. I'm going to change my direct flight so I can make sure I am not missing Titans Talkback. What a stupid move. I should have prayed that I went and got delayed in the Atlanta airport and not had to watch this team yesterday.
1: There he is.
0: Yeah. This was pitiful from everybody. A total letdown. Now, listen, there are a few players that played really well overall. J.C. Latham.
1: Oh, Alabama. He gave up one sack, though.
0: He did give up one sack towards the end.
1: Okay.
0: When it was a little bit of Ward. But
1: yeah. It's tough, though, because they knew that they were going to be passing the ball every play. Right. And that's when they start getting all those sacks. Yeah, that's tough for the offense.
0: But holy crap. What a disaster of a game. And because we talk about it all last week, you know, you can't take step backwards. Stop taking steps backward. Not only did they not... They took a step backward. They might as well have jumped back into the FCS, like the UFL. That was pitiful yesterday.
1: They was on the Ball State level.
0: I think Ball State could have covered against that Titans team yesterday.
1: I don't even know if we covered versus Northwestern. I was so upset. I was like, dang it.
0: Oh, my God. I couldn't believe it. And then the attendance was terrible, which I don't blame anybody. Then people were leaving, which I don't blame anybody. It's a disaster class in how to mismanage a game, and right now it's a disaster class on how to mismanage your whole franchise. There's just so much blame to go around. I don't even know where to start.
1: Yeah, well, I'm gonna just stick with on the field,
0: okay?
1: Because it was just, man, I felt like the dam broke eventually for the defense. I thought they did a decent job early on with the four field goals, was it, Ross?
0: Yeah,
1: and they stopped them getting in, you know, with you know. Bad situations, I guess, created by the offense. And so I thought they did well. And then I think second half, man, like the first drive, it kind of just broke them. I mean, it didn't, you know, the offense still couldn't produce pretty much anything, you know, after the first drive.
0: Yeah.
1: It started, I'm like, oh, man, this is going to be, and it wasn't cool. So I don't know. Then, you know, Carnell Tate didn't get very many targets. I mean, well, he got like five targets at the end, but he only had like two catches or something. I don't know the stats.
0: Yeah, it was something right around there.
1: He wasn't a factor in the game. He wasn't even getting hardly targeted. Meanwhile, I look at C.J. Stroud and see how he's maneuvering, getting, you know, passing the ball around to different guys. I'm like, dang, man, that's kind of what I was expecting our offense to look like, you know, not just in this game, but in the beginning of the season. So I'm just wondering where the disconnect is. And Cam Ward in this game took some steps back.
0: Yeah.
1: Sorry, he did.
0: And listen, in a game where everything's bad,
1: right,
0: someone's got to play good, right. And it should be your quarterback at some point.
1: He did not. You know, the offensive line kind of let him down a little bit. For sure in the second half. But I thought they should have played better. I thought the defense played well at times, periodically. But, you know, naturally it's inconsistent. But, you know, that's what you get. You know, when you stop, and then, you know, your team goes three and out. I mean, at some point, you don't have enough in the tank. They, you know, the team is really good, too. So, and we could talk about records. I don't know if I look at the Texans. I thought they were more like a two-win team because I watched them play actually a couple games and they lost them. But I thought, man, this team is a really good team. You know, they weren't just if you look at records 0-4, I don't think they were losing like how we were losing. So I thought they were the better team, and man, they just started executing over and over. And it was the feel of it. It was that they had confidence. They knew that they were going to win. Mm-hmm. And they played as though they have been there before, and we're just a growing team, up and coming team. And, you know, I felt like their will was broke a little bit. And I don't know if that's just 'cause how the game looked, but there was never a doubt in my mind after, you know, both teams had their first drive that, this game may be over. And it really broke when that second half drive right off the bat. I was like, this game's over.
0: Because you thought maybe, okay, the score's close enough. Yeah. And you kind of talk yourself into it, right? Because you don't want the team to be as bad as it is. So there you went at halftime, you're kind of like, man, okay, we've seen them make second half adjustments and they do come out looking all right. Maybe this still can be one of those games, but at some point things just broke. I think that's the way to look at it, is that things just broke on the field.
1: It's kind of just like how our air conditioner broke.
0: Oh my God, he ain't kidding.
1: I am on fire. I got the blinds closed. I love to have the light.
0: We turned the lights a little bit down. We may have turned the lights off.
1: They made our air conditioner break.
0: Yeah.
2: I got lucky back here. I got a little breeze coming on me from some plug-in.
1: Oh, I got the fan right here. Is it okay if I turn that fan on?
0: Probably. And I think there's another fan in another hallway I may go steal.
2: Remember last time you used it?
1: Make noise or I pass out.
0: And listen, like, again, I understand that things around Cam Ward didn't go right either this game.
1: Now, it wasn't all him, but man, he didn't have a good day.
0: Yeah, and that's the thing is, like, even when things go right around Cam Ward, he's still struggling to get to league average, if he's even been league average. And sometimes when things go wrong around you, you're hoping your quarterback can at least pull something out of the hat. And I just don't think Cam Ward is there. And you brought it up, but you talked about watching C.J. Stroud and how you thought this is how the offense would look. And there were times where I'm sitting there and I see C.J. Stroud maneuver in the pocket, step up to make a throw, even when his offensive line is not playing well. And I'm like, I don't know if I can rely on Cam Ward to ever be that. Like, and that's the troubling aspect and I know that C.J. Stroud in year four versus Cam Ward in year two. Sure. I understand they're in different career trajectories, but that's kind of been C.J. Stroud regardless. He's not a perfect quarterback.
1: No.
0: Sometimes he struggles a lot under pressure. But there are games that we have seen over his five-year career where you're like, that dude can play quarterback in the NFL. Now, is he a top 10 quarterback? I don't know. Right now, it's probably the quarterback play has not been that great.
1: He go get paid.
0: He's gonna get paid like one for sure. And right now he is playing really, really well.
1: Even with them being 0-4.
0: Even with them being 0-4.
1: This is true.
0: And I'm just looking at it and I'm like, man, I just don't know if Cam Ward's ever gonna get to even that level now. Like, and I get it. Maybe that's a little too early for me to be giving up on him, but like, this roller coaster that we're going on with Cam Ward up and down, up and down.
1: It's
0: going
1: to be that way.
0: And his ups aren't even NFL average ups to me right now. Yeah. Like, his ups are, okay, you're replacement level, but at least you're not trash. Like, right? Like, and right now, I just think that this up and down nature, not seeing any glimpse of hope. Where's the hope in Cam Ward?
1: Did you watch the All-22 yet?
0: I haven't finished the All-22. Listen, my wife went out of town still after the Denver wedding, and my dogs were still being boarded. Oh. And so I got to sleep last night. I slept until 8:15 a.m. this morning.
1: Oh,
0: so
1: wow, that's
0: I slept right into Robert Saleh's press conference.
1: Write that down.
0: So I slept great. So I was really late because usually I'm up at 6. So I was really late to my All 22. But I watched all 21 pressures, allegedly 21 pressures. There's some of those I don't agree with that he was under. And I've gotten through some of the first quarter. Yeah. But, I mean, the offensive line didn't play well. Dan Moore had a terrible game. But also there's some plays where Cam Ward's got to realize, yeah, it's still Dan Moore. Even though he's played well for the first 4 weeks, it's still Dan Moore versus Danielle Hunter. It's still Dan Moore versus Will Anderson. I got to get the ball out of my hands. Like, there's no internal clock. I don't think he understands that not every game is going to be the same.
1: Yeah. Well, I saw you. Didn't you comment on Dan Moore Jr.'s blocking?
0: I just retweeted everybody's thing.
1: I'm talking about when he went and blocked him and Bellinger were doubling, and then they let the blitz safety.
0: I don't think I commented that on that one.
1: Oh, that
0: I don't think so.
1: Wrong.
0: Maybe I did yesterday and I did forget.
2: Right? Yeah, the one that went viral.
0: Yeah, I retweeted someone else doing it.
1: Yeah, it went viral. But, I mean, they had a comment that, you know, he was supposed to be double teaming, you know, Anderson Jr., right?
0: I think that was still Hunter, right?
1: No, that was Hunter. That was Hunter.
0: Yeah. And then Kamari Lassiter, the outside corner, came in for the blitz.
1: Right.
0: The boundary corner.
2: They ran that cat.
1: Yeah. See, this is what I love about football, what makes a good team. This is how I know they're not a good team. Coach told me we are doubling the pass rusher.
0: Yeah.
1: Bellinger had him handled. He made him go around the mountain. Richie Gumman, if he goes all the way around, I don't think you're going to be helping him getting him,
0: right,
1: Mr. Moore Jr. So let's use common football sense and say, hey, man, we got this guy getting a free rush. Let me get him. See, that's what I'm talking. That's when you know you're a unit. You start playing amongst the players and you're controlling the game, not based off what coach told me. Granted, he can say that I'm not wrong.
0: Yeah.
1: But guess what, though? You had him, and then you should have shuffled back and came and leave, even if you got a piece of that guy. And I know everybody's saying that's his guy.
0: Right.
1: That wasn't his guy. Hey, guess what?
0: But it's the football
1: play. If the corner falls down and I'm at safety, or Ross is at safety, it ain't his guy.
0: Right.
1: But guess what? He going to go get him. See that? See, it's the same premise.
0: Yeah.
1: So we got to start as players taking ownership of, I got to use my football common sense here. He got him shuffle, bang. That dude's my size. I mean, you know, as far as weight. All he got to do is get one of his big old paws on him. He ain't got to do that, you know, he ain't got to de-cleat him. He'll have that guy, you know, flying another way. So that's where we're at. We're following assignments and then instead of just playing football. That is not a good team.
0: I would agree with you, to be honest, because I understand the assignment argument for everybody. And I do agree, because there is, and we talked about this, I think it was 2 years ago, when there was a punt. We've talked about this a lot, just players making football plays. Yeah, where does your football instincts take over?
1: Right.
0: And listen, I think that there's issues pre-snap. I think that, you know, Ward should have probably had a running back to protection and on that play. Yeah. Yeah. And I think there is a moment where Cam Ward is looking over to Elikai Mainer and Calvin Ridley, who are coming open, that he could get the ball out.
1: Oh, probably so.
0: But at the same time, football players need to make football plays.
1: Yeah. So, yeah, I mean, you know, he could have thrown it on time. But, I mean, we got to use our common football sense. And I know that wasn't his guy.
0: Yeah.
1: But I gave you an example. That happens all the time. It's not my guy. But dang, man, you were there. Help out. Oh, I don't want to get on dun-dun-dun-dun-dun. Yeah, guess what? You don't want to be. Well, guess what? It goes dun-dun-dun on social media now.
0: Right.
1: You look like ding-dong.
0: Well, and to be honest, Dan Moore probably could have dun-dun-dun. You know, Kamari Lassiter probably could have thrown him across the thing because the way he was going, like, because Kamari Lassiter was like free rusher. If he would have just looked at him and pushed him, he may have gone flying through.
1: It's like the sea just opening up, man. Golly. I was like, you just go, oh, man. And Cam might have almost, did he shake that guy?
0: He did. He ended up shaking that guy.
1: I was like,
0: and he did. There were signs of life in that aspect. There were times that he shook some guys and got free.
1: But that was a clear one that shows you what's going on out there.
0: Right.
1: You hit it from a whole other angle. Cam Ward could have got it out fast, anticipate the throw. Boom, it would have never even been a factor.
0: But at the same time, to your point, that's how you know they're not a good team.
1: Yeah. I mean, who was this said? I didn't say Ramon was wrong here. I'm just looking at that was his assignment. But let's now play football. Let's now play football.
0: Yeah,
1: yeah. That's you know he got him handled. Yeah,
0: because there's assignments and then there's football instincts, right?
1: Like exactly.
0: And listen, I understand that maybe that's asking too much of Dan Moore. I don't know. I don't know his football speed processing. You know what I'm saying? Like maybe he really thought that Bellinger wasn't going to have that guy. And he's like, I got to make sure but you got to recognize that he's locked down and you get to the next guy.
1: At least try to.
0: And listen, if it's funny, the reason I retweet some of those tweets is not necessarily because I've agree with them, but it's funny.
1: No, I got you.
0: But it's funny because the quarterback gurus say it's the offensive line's fault. The offensive linemen say it's the quarterback's fault. Because the offensive lineman's doing his assignment. The fans think it's Dan Moore's fault. There's other people that think it's Cam Ward's fault. Some people think it's the offensive coordinator's fault. You know what that tells me? They all suck. they're losers. That's why they're 0-5. They're a bad football team. Like, that's what it tells me is that it's inept. They're inept. Sometimes even when they're trying to follow their assignments, they can't make a football play.
1: Yeah.
0: Sometimes when someone doesn't make a football play, another person fails to make the play they should be making, throwing the football.
1: Yeah. But like ultimately, Cam Ward could have fixed it and then did better protection, or he could have got rid of the ball.
0: And he was looking that way. And that's why when it became a scramble drill, Elikai Mainer thinks the ball's coming to him because he was already open. So he's like, okay, well, I got to follow Cam. And that's why it looks like he's doing a pass breakup on Carnell Tate because he's following Cam. But he was already open before then. Calvin Ridley was also open, and that was the play side. That's where Cam Ward looks when the ball is snapped, and they were playing what? The defensive backs were playing like 7 to 10 yards off?
1: Oh, yeah, they playing off technique. It's that single team. He pressed a lot.
0: Yeah, but it was just like all across the board. Hey, that play just encapsulates bad team.
1: Exactly. Well, it's because it's inexperience. It's just like getting all the deep balls. Just like we were talking about last week. I was like, hey, you got to push, you know, the deep on the Barton play and at the Ravens.
0: Yeah.
1: Like, that's knowledge based. They are not familiar with this coverage and how it matches up to different, you know, routes to put Barton there in that kind of position. So, I just think, you know, they're just kind of trying to grow together, and it's a lot of different parts and pieces. And you don't just think now in the secondary, there is no veteran who's played in this scheme and system. But there's some guys up front. There's none in the back end. So I just all the experience, it was frustrating just kind of watching them. I was a little disappointed in Cam and in his performance. This one, because what I wanted to do was continue to build on what he did last week. I was hoping we would start seeing a little more consistency. Instead, I did not like what I saw. I felt like he took some steps back. He was inaccurate a little bit over times with some high ball. It was just like I don't like that. And now I'm not going to, you know, talk about, you know, throwing him under the bus and he was horrific. No, I'm not saying that. I'm just saying he didn't improve on what he did the last game. Different team, I understand that, but he did not improve.
0: Definitely did not. All right, when we come back, we're going to get to your phone calls. 615-737-1045. Load up the phone lines. We'll get to you guys, let you guys be the third member of the show. 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

0: 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Let's go to the phones real quick. We want to hear from you guys. I know it's probably a tough day to want to call in, but I want you guys to call in because I want to know what the fans are thinking. And not the fans that are playing in the background, but the fans that are on the phone. Like, I want you guys to really tell us how you really feel. Because this is about as worse as it can get for a team to start the season. And we'll talk more about that in relation to the NFL and in relation to the Tennessee Titans' own history. I got a lot of information. But this is pretty abysmal football. Like, that's how I kind of view it. This is abysmal football being played. And it's because of inconsistency, because Robert Saleh was asked today, like, what is it that the offense does well? And then he can't really name anything except for that he really has enjoyed the offensive line for the most part. But, like, he has to go back to preseason. He has to go back to the offseason to find their identity and talk about it. He has to say, well, we just can't really do anything consistently. So that's the one thing you can do is be inconsistent. Like, it's tough sledding out here, and I get it. Robert Saleh, you know, this is his team and all that kind of stuff, but, man, his press conferences are not helping him out at all right now.
1: What should he be saying? Like, I don't know what I would say sitting in his shoes.
0: Do you take the Todd Monken approach?
1: Well,
0: remember over the summer where he's like, all quarterbacks played like Shiano?
1: Oh, yeah.
0: I mean, like, he just called him straight out in the media.
1: What,
0: like,
1: did he say about Cam Ward to play?
0: Oh, I'm sure he probably, I think he, like, walked the line on it. Nothing's good enough. We also got to be better around Cam and, you know.
2: Just that he wasn't going to bench him.
0: Yeah, then that he's not going to bench him. Which, I mean.
1: But he didn't say that he didn't play well.
2: I didn't even listen.
0: He kind of lumped it in with the whole, like, nobody played well.
1: Right.
0: You know.
1: Okay.
0: And I know that a lot of people in the New York Jets media were like, and fans in the New York Jets fans leading up into that week one game were like, get ready to enjoy none of your players being held accountable.
1: What he says to us, do you think that's what he's saying to the team?
0: I don't know. And see, that's the thing. We don't really know what he said to the team in New York behind closed doors.
1: The team here.
0: I don't know. I mean, I would hope so. But I also know that, like, I don't know. What is he like? I really don't know what he's like. But I assume all coaches are ripping a-holes right now in team meetings and all that stuff because this team's bad. But maybe that's not the right approach in today's generation. I don't know.
1: Before we take phone call, I just know people are just waiting to ask you about what about the Alabama loss.
0: We're not talking about the Alabama loss.
1: Hey, was that pass interference?
2: Yes, you can say it was.
1: So they charged you. They got them on. That was pass interference.
0: Yeah.
1: And I'm a DB.
0: Yeah.
1: That was pass interference. They got you. Well, you know, the guy threw the punch, though, still did.
0: And listen, I'll have to say that just talk about Alabama just real quick. That was a really good game. And that happened during the wedding. So, like, I have my phone out on the table watching it. And when all that stuff went down, those when the parents were giving speeches and all that stuff, so I turned the phone away. So I had to watch it after all the speeches and get into it. And we were just like, man, that's a tough one because I think while it wasn't a perfect game, that's a game that kind of shows you, well, we can hang around with the best of the best. I liked what I saw from Kalen DeBoer. I still hate all these penalties. Like, these penalties are tough. That's a tough pill to swallow. But I do find, like, looking at that one, I'm like, that sucks. We let one get away, but we were in that and probably able to win it.
1: Yeah. So you think those two teams are going to be in the SEC championship?
0: I think so.
1: Yeah, cool. All right.
0: I think so.
1: Everybody's asking on the chat about you.
0: They're
1: worried about your well-being.
0: Well, they should be.
1: And they were slinking over to the Titans.
0: Yeah. And maybe that's why I slept till 8:15. I was a little depressed about the Titans and Alabama losing in the same weekend. I had nothing go my way this weekend. All right, football-wise.
1: What about your gambling?
0: Gambling, actually, 3 for 5. So I was still over 50%, but it was not as good as what it normally is.
1: We got to make sure we track them on Friday, man. Yeah. Make sure he...
0: I listen, there's a paper trail for this one because it was Stoney and Ross on Friday. So I sent it to them. So there's a paper trail, but I was 3 for 5. So still above 50% in that week, but not as good as what it has been. I was a lot better betting live with a buddy that was betting on games across from me. And so I was a lot better giving him advice than I was on my on my stuff. Let's go to Jim in Clarksville. Jim, you're on with Blaine and Zach.
3: Hey, thanks for taking my call, guys. I'm in Hartsville, actually. Couple of things about Cam. Can you guys hear me okay?
4: Yeah. I'm just...
2: Yeah, we got you.
3: A couple of things about Cam I wonder about is, I've never heard anybody comment about what his off season looked like, what kind of preparation he made throughout the time off from the team. Has anybody heard anything or know anything about what his, because it sure don't look like there was much done in the off season. The only thing I've ever heard is he lost a few pounds. The other thing is, Blaine, what's your opinion of, why don't they have an ex-quarterback, a guy with a lot of tenure and a lot of knowledge, catching, grabbing him when he's coming off the field? I think there should be somebody there on the sideline ready to grab Cam, take him to the bench. Let's talk about what went well that series, what went wrong that series, and try to coach him, because I think he just needs a lot of coaching, to me. I'm not going to give up on Cam. To this day, I still believe he could be the quarterback for the Titans. I think he sold me the day he got his name called. He came up on that stage as the number one pick. He just had the demeanor of a professional ball player to me. But I'm curious to know what you guys think about those couple things. One, his off season. What did it look like really? And two, a sideline coach that's an ex-football quarterback that can really coach him up hard when he comes in, especially when he makes bonehead plays. And as far as bonehead plays, you can watch NFL every weekend and see plenty of quarterbacks making bonehead plays. So I appreciate you taking my call. Thanks.
1: Appreciate it.
0: Thanks.
1: What was his question?
0: The first one was about the offseason and his offseason work. And I don't know what he can and can't do because he had the shoulder injury. I don't know what the time healing was or anything. I'm sure he was able closer to OTAs and minicamp, able to work some. We don't really know.
1: No, to answer his question,
0: nobody's asked that.
1: He's a quarterback coach, though. I mean, he works with him, and how much he worked with him and all that, I have no idea. But I definitely think he did. Now, did he perfect some of his flaws in his game entirely?

0: We'll see how he goes. I think that's why Saleh's saying, hey, I want to continue to, he's our quarterback, because they want to get a true evaluation in their system, their scheme. And I don't know how long that'll go. And, it could go all season. Naturally, you want to win games, but they also want to be sure if they go in a different direction that they know, it is the right move.
1: Right. And then his other question was, like, he said ex-quarterback, so I guess I don't know if he means as an ex-quarterback as a coach, but they got a quarterback coach that sits with them.
0: Quarterback coach.
1: And they got Mitch Trubisky there as well, who knows his system.
0: Yeah, so you have the answer. Yeah, so it's tough. Only coach I think that is not addressed on all teams in the NFL is the kicking coach. I think they should have a kicking coach. Mm. I just that's a specialty that's just, man, it's really hard to perfect, and a lot of times – a lot of people are not, I don't want to call them volunteers, but they have people who are former kickers or kicking coaches that are at practice, sometimes working with them on the other field, but that's kind of changed. They don't even have that anymore. So I think they should have that. I guess it's just such a specialty in what they do.
1: Yeah. All right, let's go to Christopher. Christopher, you're on with Blaine and Zach.
2: Hi, guys. Yeah, I kind of follow suit, and I'll preface this by saying I'm not saying we need to bench Ward. I mean, we got to give quarterbacks more time. Mm-hmm. I do wonder what exactly he's working on during these 5 a.m. morning workout sessions, because his accuracy and ball placement is really hindering the offense. When the receivers are wide open, they're kind of like either right on them or kind of to the back shoulder. But it becomes a bigger issue when you got a defender that's on them and there's not much of a space between for the receivers. So he's not really helping his receivers too much. Now, the receivers got to make tough catches, but I don't think his accuracy and ball placement is really helping this offense in these plays. So I know it's been said, but I'd like to hear your guys' additional input on that.
1: Thank you, Christopher. I think that's part of the issue is, and you talked about it sinking, because there's proper lower body mechanics, and then there's lower body mechanics that are not only proper but sync up with the routes and the timing of the offense, and it's just a mess.
0: Yeah, and I think sometimes when he gets a little, let's say he feels pressure, he kind of goes back because he kind of has this herky jerky movement, and then he's like, "Oh man, no, I'm supposed to sit here, just slide." He wants to go back to his old habits. So it's a tough thing. Quarterback is you got to perfect being a technician. It's almost, that's why, here's translation. It's not always the case. I'm not going to say it's always, but I'm going to give it 85% of the time. The quarterback position and kicker is all built on being perfectionist at being a technician.
1: Mm.
0: That's why they have to be mechanically sound all the time, or most of the time. That's why when you see, like, I get amazed when I see, like, Aaron Rodgers in his heyday, just flip that thing and not even have his feet on the ground. It's like, dang, man, what? That is not normal.
1: Yeah.
0: I just think he's still going through that process and trying to figure out what his role can be. And that's why I say the ceiling is he could be a really good starting quarterback, or he's going to just be middle of the road and just kind of never be the number one pick. And that's tough. But right now we're seeing him trying to grow, and he's going to have up and down roller coaster rides throughout this process. But you want to still see it go down and up and him still upticking.
1: Yeah.
0: It's like walking in the stock market. So I just think, man, they got to have to be some real patient coaching and understanding that, hey, it's not on me as the coach. And I don't know if that's what he's saying. Why he's saying that's my guy.
1: Yeah.
0: Because you got to say it's your guy. But at the same time, if at the end of the year he's still sitting where he's sitting today, that's not good enough.
1: Right.
0: Yeah. So I don't know what he's doing offside of that. But we got to give him a little bit of time to see if he can adjust. New receivers. Man, I just hate saying that, because ultimately he's got to get it done. And I don't know if that's going to equate to a win or not. You sure hope it will. But sometimes he could do really well and it's not going to equate to a win.
1: Well, and that's the thing. That would at least be able to have us give you guys hope about something,
0: yes,
1: right?
0: Yes.
1: That, okay, they're losing.

0: in games. A lot of things stink right now, but at least Cam Ward is showing promise and progress, and he's constantly developing and turning in the right direction. And you can build off that.
1: Yeah.
0: But when you talk about hope, this feels like the most hopeless team in the NFL. Right. And like, because even the Dolphins stink, but at least they have hope that they're going to be in position to get a quarterback of the future. Right. They have hope that at least their young draft class in year one of a new GM are all contributing and at least fighting and competing and all that. So there's stuff to hope, even if they are. Everybody knows they're rebuilding.
2: That's what we as fan base, even me being a former tight. I mean, like, you're trying to hang on to that
0: because
2: then you see the rubber, you know, at the end of the road, it's going to be better.
0: Right.
2: It's going to give you that. It's going to be light at the end of the tunnel. And, you know, when you have a dip down after a game, you go, damn, he's not there yet.
0: You know,
2: you want to believe that he's going right there, and then you play different teams, it's going to be different outcomes. And, man, the team didn't play well around him all offensively at times, but, I mean, he still could have saved the day if he was already a polished quarterback.
0: Yeah, that I think that's where it's at is, like, we know he is in year one and a half, right? Like, I mean, he hasn't played a lot of games. Now, some people say he's played enough games, but a little bit, you kind of take a step back in a new system just a little bit.
1: Mm.
0: My problem is that I'm having a hard time figuring out, is this thing ever going to be stable throughout a year? And I don't know the answer to that. And when you don't have the answer, that feels like you have the answer.
1: Mm.
0: And that's what's scary is because I want Cam Ward to be better.
2: Is that the answer, Ross?
3: I have no answers right now.
0: Right. And that's what it feels like.
2: Do you believe
3: in what?
0: Cam Ward.
2: That he will be the answer. That he will improve.
3: Are we talking based off of the stuff we've seen already? Because if that's the case, then no. I don't really.
2: You don't believe.
3: I don't think he'll be the same throughout. Like, I think he'll improve a little bit, but we're talking about, like, the answer for the franchise? No. I don't see how anybody can say that.
0: Yeah, right, the eye in the sky right now says he's not a franchise quarterback. And I don't know, with everything we have seen through 5 weeks with the lower body mechanics, the ball placement, as Christopher brought up, the accuracy, ball placement, the stuff that Jim talked about with the lower body mechanics, stuff that we have talked about, I'm not sure that it's going to get corrected in the season for us to have a definitive answer at the end of the season. At some point, I'm hoping it starts clicking, and maybe we do get that answer. Maybe we do see signs of life. But will it be consistently enough over a good span of games for us to be feeling pretty good about it next year?
2: All right, real quick question before we go to a call. You'd be the perfect person, you and Ross, to answer this question. When did you have belief that he could be last year?
0: I didn't have that full belief. Like, I was,
2: but you felt positive.
0: I think the last 8 weeks, is the last 8 weeks for this too. But his play last year does not seem to be lining up with what it is this year. Like, this is a worse quarterback right now, and than last year.
2: All right, and I'm gonna give you the answer to why.
0: Okay,
3: was it about like Hope and Cam? I was on the.
2: You were on the phone, kind of.
0: Yeah, I said that.
2: What made you have confidence last year that Cam could potentially be a good starting quarterback?
3: Last stretch of the season and in some
2: some
3: big games like Seahawks and Niners game, I thought he played pretty well against, like, obviously playoff teams.
2: Right, too. And I did, too. I had reason to think. But the difference is this offense, you have to play under structure and time.
0: Mm.
2: Uh-huh. And that's where he's not good. See,
0: right.
2: He has to, and that's pocket presence, throwing on time, accuracy.
0: Right.
2: See, these are all things that kind of aren't his, you know, best.
0: Yeah.
2: Things that he brings to the table. But when he's running around and making a play, being a playmaker, that's what last year, then he can play kind of more freely, whether it works or not.
0: Right.
2: Sometimes he'll throw on time in that kind of system where we're shotgun all the time and throwing it around the yard. That ain't hardly get us any wins either. But when we got into structure last season, last eight games, started like, let's run the football and then play off of that with play action pass under center. Now let's be this pro quarterback. And then at times when we need a 2-minute drill, we go back to 2-minute drill where you're all comfortable.
0: Yeah.
2: And see, that's why he's not working yet. He's trying to figure out how to be a pro quarterback that plays under structure in a system, and you throw the ball on time, and it has to be over and over and over again, let alone he has to now work on himself individually on his bad habits, footwork, mechanics, accuracy, outside of all of that. So, I mean, I'm not making excuses. He did not play well. I've said that. Last week, I thought he made some strides up.
0: Yeah.
2: This week, not so much.
0: Yeah.
2: No. So, you know, and I think we're going to see this. But at the end of the road, we want to make sure that it's up. And, you know, having that kind of patience takes a lot from the coaching staff, ownership, even his teammates, to be honest. You know, even if you're on his side of the ball or the other side of the ball. So it's going to be a work in progress, and that still doesn't mean you're going to get the results that you wanted, which is a win. Yeah.
0: And you just kind of hope that he takes the step, like the final 8 weeks like he did last year, and they find a way to make it all click. And because it is a they thing, right?
2: Yes.
0: It is not. It is a Cam Ward thing, but it's also a they thing. Okay, when we come back, more of your phone calls, 615-737-1045. This is Cover 2 with Blaine Bishop and Zach Lyons here on 1045 The Zone.
1: 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I think Kyren Williams has a big night running the football. Williams has rushed for more than 80 yards in 3 straight games and now goes against a Buffalo defense that ranks 29th in EPA per play against the run. Blake Corum has barely taken any touches away from Williams the past 2 weeks. I expect the Rams to have either a neutral or positive game script in this one. So give me the over on Kyren Williams rushing yards. I'm Pat Boyle. Bet smarter, beat the books. 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

0: 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Nathan in Spring Hill, you're on with Blaine and Zach.
1: Oh, how's it going, guys? I went to the game yesterday, and it was dreadful. It was my first ever Titan game, too, so not a great one to go to.
2: Oh, okay.
0: I feel so
1: bad.
0: It was me and
1: my wife. She surprised me with tickets because they were cheap, and I know why. But the main reason I'm calling is because there was an ad that played in the stadium that my wife was just like, who approved this? It's a Whataburger Solomon Thomas ad. I'm pretty sure it was him. I may be wrong. But he's sitting fully padded like spread eagle with fries covering his junk, and he's just talking about Whataburger, and then the ad ends. And I was like, that just kind of sums up Titans marketing in general, because I don't know who approved that and how you could approve that. It was the strangest thing I've ever seen in my life.
0: Did he at least have clothes on?
2: Can you pull that up there, Ross?
1: He did. He was fully padded in Titans uniform, just but his legs were spread, and there was just fries sitting there while he talked about Whataburger.
0: All right. I've never seen that.
2: Maybe it was a picture. Maybe Ross.
0: I don't know.
3: No, it's something that played in the stadium, I believe.
0: Oh,
3: the
0: Jumbo right. Yeah.
3: And I wouldn't be able to.
2: Wouldn't be able to, like,
3: no,
2: Google
3: to find
2: it.
3: That. Yeah.
2: I don't know.
3: I'll tell you what the problem. See, here's the problem. People think that.
2: Well, that's because if you're not winning.
0: Yeah.
3: But people think the issue, like Nathan said, is that he had fries, you know, sitting there and it looked kind of weird, right? The problem is that they're advertising with Whataburger. We can't pick a better burger spot to ad for. No offense, but come on now.
0: Maybe that's the only issue. Ones yeah. that will sponsor the Tennessee Titans.
3: Yeah. Yeah.
2: Maybe two sponsored by Whataburger, except Ross.
0: Yeah, except Ross.
3: Not me.
0: Uh-oh. All right, let's go to Leon. Leon, you're on with Blaine and Zach.
4: Hey, how y'all doing today?
0: Doing good. How are you?
5: Hey, man, good.
4: Doing good. So I just wanted to start off by saying, Zach, I didn't have a good weekend either with sports because, of course, the Titans and my White Sox, man. You striking out 21 times in a deciding game five is just absolutely crazy. I was still mad about that. But as far as the Titans go, I went to the game yesterday as well. And normally whenever I go to a game, I'm all excited. I'm, you know, everything. And I mean, just getting down there, I wasn't. Like, the whole day, the whole experience yesterday just felt, I don't know, it was low energy. Walking into the stadium, you know, sitting in my seat. I want my money back for that nasty double hamburger, cheeseburger that I bought yesterday. Shame on them for that. that wasn't a Whataburger. But my main question when it comes to Cam Ward is, you know, I get everybody had their different opinions. It's just the part where I never see this guy step up in the pocket and deliver a pass. Like, never. Like, all I ever see is he just backwards, or the only way he feel like he can get a pass off is if he go to one of the sidelines. Mm. I mean, I look at all these other games, and I even with, you know, crazy pressure, I see quarterbacks manage to step up, elude the pressure, and deliver a strike to somebody, or at least try to, you know, throw it from the pocket. But I never see him do that. Like, it's always he drop back, he just go backwards, and then he like bootlegs out. That's really my main criticism of him is, you know, is nobody like, you know, really getting into his head about that. Like, step up into the pressure and deliver. I don't know. That's really just all I had, guys. It wasn't a good day yesterday.
0: It was not.
4: Play on the field made it that much worse. Like, I never, never, ever leave. I always wait to the end of the game, no matter if we're winning, losing bad. But yesterday was the first time I actually left with 9 minutes left in the game and was just like, hey, I'm off of beating traffic today. So thanks for taking my call, you guys, and y'all have a, you know, a great rest of the day.
0: Hey, we appreciate it, Leon. Listen, I agree with them. And I know yesterday's not going to be the greatest day to provide this example because yesterday's offensive line was a little bit of a train wreck on the lot. But there were times, I think it was the the very first pressure that Dan Moore allowed? It may not been this one, but there was one where Cam Ward steps back into the pocket, the right amount of drops. I mean, he steps back perfectly. Dan Moore's running his guy, and he's getting beat a little bit. But Cam Ward needs to understand to step up
2: And with no push from the inside.
0: Right, no push from the inside. It was wide open fields for him to step up.
2: And he went outside.
0: And he just stayed there. And then, so the guy gets close to him. Doesn't really affect the throw or anything, but the guy gets close to him. I think this is the Calvin Ridley play. Let me see real quick. I got it right down here.
2: What Calvin Ridley play? He caught a ball?
0: Yeah. This is the second play. This was the... I think this is incomplete to... Oh, man. I need to go back through my notes and figure out which one was. But, I mean, at the same... Oh, yeah. Here we go. This was the interception. This was the interception play.
2: Because
0: he gets hit because he does a step up in the pocket. He does a step up. I think that's the play. Either way, there is a play like that, I swear to God. Even if I have to go back and look through my notes. But there was a play like that where he just... Dan Moore is obviously trying to run his guy, except for usually you try to run your guy 10 yards, and Cam Ward's at 9, so it's a little short. And so Cam Ward has to recognize that and step back up into the pocket to make a throw and make a play. And he doesn't do that. And to the caller's point, that's all over his tape. Now, does he never do it? I can't get on with Leon about that.
2: Mm-hmm.
0: But when he does do it, it's very few and far between, it feels like.
2: Yeah. Well, I don't remember that that play exactly, but I think there was a play he stepped up. I don't know if it was a sack or interception play. I don't think so. I just like, dang, man, you didn't feel that guy? So, you know.
0: There is a play.
2: But on the interception, when he got hit and the ball, he couldn't even, like, oh, my.
0: And he was going to be sidearming that throw to Tony Pollard anyway.
2: Oh, was he?
0: Yeah, because you could tell that he was going to have to sidearm it because of how the pocket was. So that must not be the same play.
2: Oh, okay.
0: But now that you say that, because he's going to sidearm it. And then I still wonder, is he even going to get to Tony Pollard accurately? I don't know. Even if he's not hit. Doesn't mean it's an interception, but is it hitting it behind him again?
2: Mm-hmm.
0: So, I don't know.
2: Do you remember a play?
3: I do remember one play. It was right to left on the TV copy, and it was like 3rd and 11 for us. It ended up being a check down to Tajay that went nowhere. But the pocket collapsed on him pretty hard, and he hung in there. But he could not have checked it down to Spears faster. And I don't know if anyone was open down the middle of the field, but it was like... It was almost natural for him just to check it down to Spears because he could sidearm it rather than try to throw it over the middle of the field where he'd have to change the trajectory.
2: Is this
3: of his
2: the
3: release
2: one he
3: point.
2: Waited really late to do that? I'm like, you should have done that.
0: There's a lot of time he was holding the ball this game.
3: But he's still like, I just noticed it because he actually hung in there for a second and stayed in the pocket. But I was like, he couldn't, like, it was so natural for him to just sidearm, check it down because that was what he's just used to doing.
2: Almost like he didn't even have to look. Like, I'm like, if you would have gave it to him earlier, he would have had more time and space to make a move on the guy.
3: Well, Spears had a tough day, too. But, yeah, like,
2: yeah,
3: you're right.
2: Right. Yeah. We just want to get him out in space, man, and let him do his thing, whether he fumbles or not.
0: More of your phone calls when we come back. 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
2: Good afternoon, live from the Circus Sports, the Mint Kentucky Down Studio. I'm Ross Johnston. The Tennessee Titans fell to 0-5 yesterday after losing 26-3 to the Houston Texans. Titans quarterback Cam Ward went 23 of 36 for 170 yards and an interception. On Saturday, the Vols held on to beat Arkansas 24-17 to move to 5-1 on the year. Running back Deshaun Bishop tallied 138 yards on the ground and a touchdown. Vanderbilt, on the other hand, dropped to 3-3 after losing 52-17 to the Ole Miss Rebels. Vandy quarterback Jared Curtis went 19 of 32 for 222 yards, one touchdown, and two picks. In college football news, CBS Sports reported that UCLA quarterback Nico Iamaliava is expected to miss the rest of the season due to injury. Lastly, Week 5 in the NFL wraps up tonight with the LA Rams hosting the Buffalo Bills on Monday Night Football at 7:15. 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

0: 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It was the interception, the play that I was referencing, where I felt like he needed to step up to buy himself time or step up into his throw. Instead, he holds the ball a little long. And listen, I know he gets hit, but he could have bought himself time before he got hit if he would have just stepped up in the pocket.
1: But he would have been able to release the ball. Yeah. It wouldn't have been a turnover.
0: Right. It may still fall incomplete. And it may have been caught. I don't know.
1: Right. But I would love to know how the offensive line coach and the offensive coordinator are grading that play, or quarterback's coach, on Cam Ward and Moore Jr. Because in his eyes, Moore Jr., he's like, hey, I'm pushing him all the way around. All he had to do was take one step forward.
0: Yeah.
1: Just one step. The guy was going a wide release, and I'm pushing him by. Instead, he waits.
0: Because
1: and
0: if
1: then
0: he
1: gets hit.
0: Right.
1: And regardless if that's where he's supposed to be, X marks the spot, he still can feel him, and he can actually see him out his peripheral. He can feel that. If he can't, then he's not going to make it at quarterback. And all he had to do was take one step up. He could have dumped it down to Pollard. Yeah, but that. So who's getting at fault for what actually really happened?
0: Right.
1: I bet you the offensive line coach is saying, hey, man, he should have stepped up, because they're watching it at different times. I mean, different. And the quarterback's coach is saying, hey, man, he got blocked that guy. Like, no, you should have stepped up there. One step, man, and you wouldn't have changed anything about who you were throwing to.
0: Because even if you take that one step up, that changes how, I think it was Danielle Hunter, gets to you, right? That means that Dan Moore may have an advantage to be able to still block him and prevent you from getting hit, or getting hit as you throw.
1: Yeah. That was game-changing play.
0: I need
1: play
0: to
1: too.
0: Show you that play again, because I'm pretty convinced he got caught big play hunting, and that's why he stayed so far back, because Ian Manor's really deep, and I think he got caught looking deep a little too late until he realized the pressure was right on him.
1: Because he was under center, wasn't he?
0: He was under center. It was under center play action, and I think he was big play hunting, and I think he got caught. Now, that's just my opinion.
1: A theory,
0: that was in my notes, but I think that's what it was.
1: Where was his helmet? Like,
0: it was looking deep. The other play I showed you was a play with 30 seconds left in the second quarter where he had to end up throwing it away. And I was like, Ward, get scared, because you can see, because the end zone camera on the All-22 is pointed right at his face. You see him look down at Slotman, who he thinks Slotman's going to lose, because now that's in his head, right? Oh, I can't trust Slotman to pick this block back up. Well, Slotman did. And so instead of getting out, moving a little bit, replanting and resetting his feet, he tries to go on a scramble run and ends up throwing it away.
1: Yeah, that was one of those ones. I think he got spooked a little bit, and Slotman was trying to anchor, and he felt like, oh, man, he's getting caved in, when eventually Slotman was able to anchor down and get him under control.
0: Right.
1: Instead, it spooked him, so he just said, I got to get out of here, instead of like, oh, okay, let me just maneuver to the right and let me dump it down to whatever the shorter route was and just get rid of the ball, be a positive play. And those are the things to me that he did more consistently the last game.
0: Mm-hmm.
1: In this game, now he had a little bit of success. Now he's big play hunting.
0: Well, we did. That was our big concern. How much of last year is going to feed into the cape, the hero ball?
1: Yeah.
0: Or how much last week? Let's go to Cam in Murfreesboro. Cam, you're on with Blaine and Zach.
2: Hey guys, it's actually Tim. Thanks for taking my call. Wasn't at the game yesterday. I got a back injury keeping me at home right now. But I have a two-part question for y'all. With us starting 0-5 and just getting absolutely obliterated by the Texans, the team Amy hates losing to the most, a lot of the fans are calling for Salah's firing. I don't agree with that. He came into a very bad situation. So I think he needs a few years to get his system in place to see if he can turn the team around. But my question to you is, one, do you think that Andy will pull the trigger and fire him? The quickest firing in a first-year head coach, to my knowledge, I believe it's Pete McCauley in 1978, was fired by San Francisco after going 1-8 through 9 games.
0: Oh.
2: So do you think that Andy will pull that trigger, knowing how much he hates losing to the Texans? And the second part of my question is, regardless of what our record is next draft, at the draft next April, if we have the chance to draft Jeremiah Smith, an obvious generational talent, is there any situation where you pass on getting that receiver and putting him in a Titans uniform opposite of Carnell Tate? Thanks for taking my call. I'll hang up and listen.
0: Well, it's very early, but I'm all for some Jeremiah Smith in Tennessee. But as far as your first question, I don't know if this is going to be a Frank Reich situation. Remember, Frank Reich was 1-10 with the Carolina Panthers when he got fired.
3: Oh, that's right.
0: And I know he said that that guy was 1-8, so that guy beats him by one game. Or, yeah, no, two games. So it is what it is.
1: I don't think that'll happen. I know it may happen
0: at the end of the year, but I don't think it's going to happen in the season.
1: Well, why wait to the end of the year? If you're going to do it, you want to be the first in line, right?
0: Well, yeah, I guess you could still be. Well, it's not like you're making the playoffs, so I guess you'd be the first in line anyway.
1: I know money doesn't matter. We're talking about being able. What is Salas making? Do we know?
0: No, but enough to buy. Remember that big old house he bought? It was like a house that had like 28 bedrooms and some wild amount of acres and stuff.
1: Ross lives there and he didn't even know.
0: Yeah. They don't. Yeah, listen, we probably could move in into Robert Saleh's house and maybe never see him.
1: I think they got to let this thing play out. Unfortunately. Now, there could be some other moves.
0: Yeah.
1: I don't think maybe the head coach, though. Man, that would be goodness gracious.
0: I think the best thing, and I know nobody wants to hear it. And listen, I'm suffering just as much as the fans are suffering. Like, we're not enjoying the product on the field. But I think
1: everybody got their limits.
0: Yeah, the best situation is to probably let both him, Ward, and Borgonzi ride it out next year too with them. And if it doesn't get better after another draft class, if it doesn't get better, then you fire everybody at once. And that way you kind of at least gave everybody opportunities. You gave Cam Ward 3 years, you gave Borgonzi 3 years, and you gave Robert Saleh 2.
1: Here's a question I always get, and I don't even know the answer. If you have the first pick, what are you taking? You just say you're taking Smith.
0: It depends on who I'm trading with and how far back I'm trading.
1: No, you have the...
0: You know what I'm saying? I would be willing to trade back if someone wants to trade back, depending on what the offer is.
1: So you're not taking Smith?
0: I'd take Smith, though. It depends. Like, if someone offers me a lot, I'm willing to probably move off Smith.
1: No doubt. I think you'd be a fool not to do that, right?
0: Right.
1: All right, bro.
0: Because even if you have Jeremiah Smith, doesn't guarantee Cam Ward knows how to throw the football.
1: If you had a number one pick, who you taking?
4: You can't pass on Jeremiah Smith. You really can't, in my opinion.
0: Are you still Colin Simmons?
1: Yeah.
0: Yep.
1: I'm Colin Simmons. pass rush because I think they need to get a twitchy pass rusher.
0: Yeah.
1: And I can give me another wide receiver. He may not be generational like this guy. But
0: Denzel Boston's playing better than Carnell Tate.
1: Yeah.
0: My guy. Denzel Boston with the Browns. My guy, Denzel Boston.
1: Yeah.
4: He's got somewhat of a quarterback.
1: He's compared to Tate.
0: He's doing
1: but he's
0: better.
1: A second rounder, right?
0: Yeah.
1: Yeah. Yeah. Well, he got Gene Poole.
0: That's true.
1: I mean, his dad David was the first round pick from Ohio State. Yep. I mean, he was, I played against him. Oh, goodness. He was fast, strong. Like, man, who made this guy? Yeah, they made this. He looked like he was on a video game.
0: Let's go to Steve in Brentwood. Steve, you're on with Blaine and Zach.
5: Thanks, guys, for taking my call. I'm going to get off the let's beat up Cam train here for a minute and talk more about the product on the field. Me and my boys are original season ticket holders. We've been going there, and we haven't missed many games. And I've got to agree with the caller a couple of times. The product in the whole atmosphere is just flat. And I think the Titans need to go to a Preds game, because win or lose, you come out of the Preds game feeling like you had a good time.
1: Mm-hmm.
5: And they do a great job of entertaining the fans. And by the way, you're 104.5. We all listen to the radio and it's 20 seconds late on every play. It drives us insane. And so the Titans' answer is they put it on an app, but the app buffers so much you can't use it. So I think overall the Titans are just hurting in every way. And then here's a question I've got for you, Blaine, is in previous years, if you might come in here and beat us, but you were going to leave the field hurting. And that was just the attitude that you had and your team. You know, we sat there and watched you guys play with that attitude, and we don't have that attitude anymore. How does the locker room get that attitude? Jeff Simmons has it, but the rest of the locker room, they're not saying, hey, you might beat us, but you're going to be hurting when you leave. It just doesn't seem to have the same attitude from the players that you guys had. How does that come across in a locker room? Where does that start at a professional level? And is that the coaches? Is that players? How do you get that? And if y'all could stop that 20-second delay somehow, that would make our next loss even more enjoyable, by the way.
1: All right. Cool. Yeah. I know everybody's disappointed me. I didn't take Smith. It's okay. I know he's a generational talent. But, to the caller, man, it's really hard. I would have to say that happened over time. I think the Titans realized that even after our team was done and then went to the next generation of players and they brought in like Thornton. You got to bring in some leaders at different levels of your team, different position groups to really bring that mentality and that, you know, even if we lose, we're going to give it everything we got and it's going to be a dogfight. And, you know, you got to have some edgy players. I think if there's one thing I would critique about Berganzi, I thought he had some good picks, but I don't think he has edgy guys. Edgy guys that comes when that ball snaps, you gonna know. I'm gonna put this. You know, we used to say we're gonna put this Rydell right where it's supposed to go, and it's gonna hurt. And you know, I just think. You know, you got to, some of those guys are, you know, you may don't want on your team, but you got to have some leaders that can kind of contain them and control them and keep them at bay. But that's the only way you can win in this league. So I think once you get leaderships at every level of your position groups, I think then your team takes off on the, you know, the attitude of who you are and the identity of your team and how we're going to win. And, you know, Fisher had a lot to do with that, saying we're going to be with smash mouth and, you know, we're going to run 80 yards to we break your will. That's really what it is. And that's hard to do when you're in a pro game because, you know, the physicality is just really tough. But, you know, we're going to bring our hard hats and, hey, man, if it works out for us, great. If not, that's okay. But you're going to know, hey, you're going to have respect for who you played. You know, because you're not going to always have everything go your way and you're not going to have the advantage. So, yeah, I am talking about like Brownlee Jr. too, by the way. Yeah, they, you know, that was a free pass, like their low, you know, pay edgy guy.
0: Yep.
1: And he was playing out of position. He should have been inside, but.
0: They drafted a nickelback.
1: Right.
0: Right. Because he wasn't their guy.
1: So, I mean, you know, and that's where to me. Why you need to slow down if you want to talk about making changes because of that right there. That's duplication. That's wasting picks. And now you have a duplicate pick because that's not your guy. That, to me, that's like college. You should say as a coach coming in, I can play with that guy, but they need to move him here after evaluating him. That way we can now use those resources for something else. So they did get some collateral. They got, what, a fifth round pick or sixth round pick?
0: It was sixth or seventh, I think.
1: So, but, you know, I thought, man, this guy's edgy. You know, he was handsy. He got penalties, but he was playing outside. He was a guy, you know, my height who should be inside, you know. So, it's, you know, it's tough. So, yeah, that's the way you got to do it, though. And that comes over time, but we are getting to that time. But we keep restarting that time. Can't keep restarting time.
0: I agree. When we come back, more of your phones loaded. Phone line 615-737-1045. 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

0: 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Ask Blaine if he had heard this sad fact of the day.
1: Oh, man.
0: Sad fact of the day. The Tennessee Titans, through 5 weeks, have scored 58 points. In week one, the Chicago Bears scored 59. That they're averaging 11.6 points per game. That is lower than the 2006 Titans that also started out 0-5. That is lower than the 2014 Titans with Wiz and Hunt in his first year. That's lower than 2015, Wiz and Hunt in his second year. That's lower than Brian Callahan 2024. That's lower than Brian Callahan 2025. And that's also lower than the 2009 Tennessee Titans as well that started off 0-5 as well.
1: Oh, man.
0: This is likely the worst Titans team.
1: No, do not say that.
0: Let me tell you something. Ken Wisenhunt's teams in 2014 averaged 22 points per game. In 2015, 25.5 points per game while going 1-3 in the first 5 weeks because they had a bye the fifth week. 1-3 and 1-4. They're averaging more than the Titans, currently 11.6 points per game. It was 14.6 points per game when they started off 1-4 under Brian Callahan.
1: Well, defenses weren't as good back then. I'm just kidding, man. I wanted to say that. Right, man, anything worse than Wiz and Hunt is...
0: Yeah.
1: Oh, man, it'll make me vomit.
0: It's kind of crazy. Golly. That, like, Wiz and Hunt's team.
1: Are you sure these stats are right, Ross? You got to check
0: looked
1: him.
0: It up.
2: Oh, I trust him.
1: He's seeing
2: him.
1: Stuff on the internet, man.
0: Yeah.
1: He's going crazy.
2: I trust him on the stats. It's also like, this team obviously is lacking talent in areas, but there are still some dudes on this team.
0: Right.
2: Like, those Wiz and Hunt teams didn't really have anybody.
0: That's the thing.
1: Uh-huh.
0: We're talking like Wiz and Hunt with like Dexter McCluster and Antonio Andrews
1: hey,
0: and stuff
1: man,
0: like that.
1: Yeah, I'll respect the Dexter McCluster.
2: Yeah,
1: man.
2: I love that.
1: McCluster, man. Put up how many yards here rushing versus Alabama?
0: That's true. That's true. All right, let's go to the phones. Let's go to Kyle and Franklin. Kyle, you're on with Blaine and Zach.
1: I know what you're talking about. Anyway, you know.
3: What's up, guys? Last week I called. You guys were pretty rough on me because I was rough on the Titans. Not sure now how you guys are feeling. I'm pretty sure we're all on the same page now. I guess my question is...
1: Did you call in about Cam Ward?
0: No, that was someone else.
1: Oh.
0: He did call in, though,
3: no,
0: last
3: I called,
0: week.
3: I called in about Cam Ward. Him being... I hate to say the word nonchalant again because I've said that a million times in the pocket. But he is check-down king. He is definitely check down king, but I guess my question is, if you had the ability to make tomorrow, if you were totally in charge, 2 to 3 changes, what would you make? Because if we keep going this way, I'd rather have Ball State on the field, and they're horrible. I love you guys.
0: Thanks,
1: me
0: God.
1: Too, me too.
0: Listen, I don't know about 2 to 3 changes, but I think the first change I would make is that Brian Daboll comes down to the sideline and Shea Tierney goes up top.
1: Mm.
0: I don't know if that will change anything, but maybe Brian Daboll being down on the sideline helps some. It helped Jalen Hurts at one point, you know, when they switched coaches around mm-hmm. at some point during the start of his career.
1: Anything, you know, you can try anything at this point.
0: I think that may be the first step. And then if that doesn't work, I don't know. I think maybe then you start talking about Mitch Trubisky, but something's got to give. That would be the two changes that I think are feasible. But the first change I would try, because I'm not trying to change everything at once, is maybe bringing Brian Daboll down and putting Shea Tierney up.
1: Mm. I don't know enough information to think that that would probably be something that would work, but I'm open to all ideas. I mean, when you get to this point, you know, from our perspective, you're open to a lot of different ideas. Would you make some changes, Ross? Like that?
2: Yeah, Nyheal would be gone if I were in charge of any. Nyheal, out the door. See ya. Gone.
1: I couldn't hear him.
0: He said Nyheal fired.
1: I'm talking about on the
2: playing field.
1: Yeah.
2: No, I'd ride things out. As gloomy as it is right now, I'd ride it out the rest of the season. I don't see why you don't.
0: Would you? What do you think about the Daboll moving down idea?
2: To the field?
0: Yeah.
2: I always personally like when coaches are on the field, so
0: gotcha.
2: I would love it.
1: Yeah, if Daboll, whatever, I would want to lean into him, but if he feels like he's not you know, getting his word across or feels better close to the game. I probably would think we're not going to the playoffs.
0: Yep.
1: So I would probably be opening the door and contacting people for trading people.
0: Oh, that's a good change. I didn't think about that. I think Ridley is a tradable asset, yeah. And I think Io Mayner's providing you enough that at least for this year you can ride with Io Mayner opposite of Carnell Tate.
1: Absolutely. And as well as Pollard.
0: Yeah.
1: As much as I like Pollard. I like both of those players, by the way.
0: And going back to playing the younger guys, right? Yeah. Yeah. Just play Singleton the rest of the year.
1: Still has value. I mean, I think some teams Pollard probably could start on if they have some injuries there at running back. So I think Minnesota would be a good spot for Pollard.
0: Yeah. Philadelphia is another one, right?
1: Yeah, yeah.
0: There are all kinds of injuries over there.
1: So I would... So those two, I would probably try to put in. And I would probably, if it was me personally, I would probably try to trade Cody Barton if it was me.
0: Yeah.
1: I know they're trying to, you know, placate with this stuff with, you know, Gray and everything else. But he's a younger, cheaper player. I don't want to, just because you didn't draft him, I had nothing to do with it.
0: And I'm with you.
1: I think he's a good player.
0: If you're me. If I was them, I would not be trading Cedric Gray. I would be trading Cody Barton.
1: Yeah, if it was me.
0: But I do wonder if they aren't going to be trading Cedric Gray and keeping Cody Barton.
1: And it also is who brings the most to the table.
0: Right.
1: If it's Gray or, you know, so I'm sure Gray may to some teams. You know, if you want a veteran guy, you know, then that's a little bit different. But trying to think any other moves I would make, you know, I think that's probably it for me.
0: Unless someone offered me like a buku of picks for Big Jeff, Big Jeff. Unless he starts demanding a trade. We could be approaching that territory.
2: This is what I was going to say. I've been against this the past couple of years, but now I'm coming around to it. If we could get something really nice for Big Jeff, I would do it. And I love seeing Big Jeff in a Titans uniform. Love having him out there. It's not doing him any good for him to be on this football team anymore. He deserves to go play for a contender. And if there's someone out there who needs him to feel like they can win a Super Bowl, push them over the edge, and they are able to give us enough for him, I don't see why you wouldn't take that deal at this point.
1: And what do you think he would fetch? You know,
0: The way he's playing right now, even yesterday, I know that he didn't get a sack or whatever. Well, he was still showing up.
1: Yeah, batting balls.
0: And there's nobody playing harder on this team than Big Jeff.
1: I
0: think you could get two first rounders plus.
1: Two first?
0: And maybe not in the same draft, but I think you could get two first rounders.

0: A third.
1: Oh,
0: it depends on the player.
2: Man, who? Okay, what is comparable? I'm trying to figure out his value. Like, who has been...
0: What did Khalil Mack get back at the day? I know it's a different position.
2: I know. He was defensive end.
0: Yeah. But what did he get back in the day?
2: I might have been two firsts. I don't know. I don't remember.
0: That may be the one to look at for me.
2: What did Quentin Williams get when he
0: That's a good one. Quentin Williams last year. Look at that.
2: From the Jets to the Cowboys.
0: While you're looking that up, let's go to the phones. Let's go to Ryan. Ryan, you're on with Blaine and Zach.
3: Hey, how's it going, guys?
0: Doing good. How are you?
1: What's going on?
3: Doing good, man. Lifelong Titans fan, long-time listener. What I don't understand these past few games and what I'd like to see more of is getting the tight ends more involved. I mean, it's like they've gotten a handful of targets, and you figure maybe some quick slants, curls will take some pressure off of Cam and maybe pressure off some of the other receivers. I'd like to see the tight ends get some more targets, and then – as far as if we get the number one pick, I do think we go after Jeremiah Smith. And then I want to get y'all's thoughts on this. What about going after somebody like Russell Wilson, who's going to be free agent? Maybe bring him in and start him, let Cam, you know, learn some stuff from him. Or I don't know. That's just – at this point, I mean, it's just we got to do something different.
1: I'll hang up and hear what you guys have to say. Don't do it. Thanks, Ryan. Zach's face just said it. Don't do it. The camera is delayed. He's like, what?
0: Russell Wilson, who is currently in the studio of CBS Sports. No, I'm good. Good on Russell Wilson. Now, I am okay with bringing in like a Mac Jones or something like that and pushing Cam to see what you can do.
2: So you got to have, would you trade for?
0: Well, no, he's a free agent. So
2: after this year, he is.
0: Yeah, after this year.
2: Because I said he was, but somebody, I could have swore somebody told me he wasn't. Yeah. Like they gave him an extension with the 49ers, like another year.
0: That was 2 years ago or last year.
2: Was it? Yeah. I thought he. Okay.
0: I'll double check that.
2: Yeah, yeah. I was like, what? I was like, oh, I thought he was available after this year, but I didn't know that. So, yeah, he would be on the table for me. Yeah, no doubt, Mac Jones, if he was a free agent.
0: All right, what'd you find out about Quentin Williams?
4: Do you want that first or Khalil Mack?
0: The Quentin Williams one, because that's more relevant.
4: Okay, Quentin Williams was all that the Cowboys received. The Jets received Mozzie Smith from Dallas, and then they received a second-round pick in last year's draft and a first-round pick in this year's draft.
0: So they only got a first and second for Quentin Williams. But I would say that I think
2: and
0: that...
2: And a player.
0: And a player. I would say that Jeff Simmons is worth more.
2: As of today, yes. Last year, if it was a little comparable, that was last year, right?
0: Yeah.
2: I think they were probably on the same par just as value, but yeah. So he may get a two first. That'd be interesting.
4: I know it sounds crazy to say because it's the New York Jets, but they're doing their rebuild right. They like, look at the draft capital they've stacked. They still have three first round picks next year.
2: Next year.
4: Yeah, left off of the ones they had this year, and they brought a veteran quarterback in.
2: Uh-huh.
4: So they're playing competent football.
2: Yeah, they're all setting it up for the new coach and new GM and new quarterback.
4: But they gave away Quentin Williams and Sauce Gardner, which seemed crazy at the time, but it's looking pretty nice now.
2: Oh, I didn't think so. But yeah, I got you. I know from a, yeah.
4: Some people did, yeah.
2: Yeah, yeah.
0: Mac Jones, his contract is up after this year.
2: Is it?
0: Mm-hmm.
2: Ooh.
0: Yeah.
2: Ooh.
0: All right, let's go to Peyton. Peyton, you're on with Blaine and Zach.
2: Mm.
5: Hey, what's up, fellas?
0: What's up?
2: Hey, what's going on?
5: So, I had a thought, just spitballing. I mean, I'm tired of the Cam Ward experience. The progress just hasn't been there. There's actually been a lot of regression at times compared to even like the first game of last year of his rookie season at the Broncos. It seemed like he had significant poise in that situation. That's a Brian Callahan-led team at the time, which is pitiful. But, I'm ready for the Drew Lock experience. I'm ready for the Mac Jones, something of that nature, and then we're talking about picks. You know, I think the Seahawks could be a great spot for Big Jeff, and that could be that. I know Drew Lock has kind of played out of his mind at Seattle a few times, and it might make it hard to get him on a regular trade. But I think that is a team that could use a piece like that to kind of get, not necessarily over the hump, but
1: them playing the 49ers.

0: Niners in that game the other night, it definitely looked like they were just – they're just always kind of like one little piece away back and forth. But I don't see any harm in benching Cam, put Mitch Trubisky in, and just see if there's a proof of concept. If this – if the play calling and with the pieces that we have on the field are even workable pieces, I think – it, you know, he's not a guy that is going to perform the same way as Cam. I don't foresee him trying to escape the pocket nearly as much, just because of his age and having some years in the league. I don't think he would be as prone to, you know, go hash mark to hash mark or sideline to sideline to try to make a play. He's always kind of struck me as more of a pure pocket passer than Cam is at the time. So, you know, I think we need to see a proof of concept with another eligible quarterback before we, you know, throw the baby out with the bathwater. I think as of right now, we have a combination of problems, but Cam is definitely not helping. He's not providing a solution. So I think we just need to see if maybe there's another fit and another puzzle piece that could at least see if play calling by Daboll and the pieces we have on the field are pieces that can work in the future, or do we just need to blow the whole thing up? I'll be quiet and listen. Thanks.
1: Thanks, Peyton. Tomorrow's show. We'll talk about that on tomorrow's show, about the whole Mitch Trubisky, weather benching, and all that stuff with Cam, because we got too many phone calls, and that's a big, long discussion. And tomorrow, I will promise to Peyton, we'll get to it. Real quick, Ryan, who called in, talked about involving the tight ends more in the offense. And I am a little surprised that more tight ends targets aren't coming their way, but I don't know if that's because of play design or really because of Cam Ward or the offensive line. And right now, I don't know, the tight ends really haven't been that impressive regardless, even with the ball in their hand.
2: Well, remember, this was my discussion about, you know, Gunnar. Everybody thought Gunnar Ham was going to take this big step forward. I said, well, if you go look through Daboll's offenses, the tight ends aren't getting a lot of targets.
1: Right.
2: Not like that. Like to beat out what he did last year, which was close to 500 yards or something. What was it? 400 yards?
1: Yeah, it was like 400 and some yards.
2: So, you know, I just didn't know if he was going to. And then with the new, you know, receiving core, I don't know if it was going to be enough to for his stats to look better. But, I mean, now, I mean, these guys aren't even getting targets.
1: Yeah.
2: Like, not even one. Did he get one target?
1: I think he got one target yesterday. I think the tight ends got blanked yesterday. Is that right? Did he need the? I know Bellinger Bellinger caught a pass.
3: Yeah, one for five.
1: One for five.
2: He had two targets.
1: Yeah.
3: Gunnar had one.
2: Oh, that's right. Granson had a target. I saw that. I was like,
1: way down the.
3: Gunnar would have caught that.
1: Maybe.
3: If he would have been
2: like,
3: the right
2: how
3: spot.
2: Is he out there and they targeting him over.
1: Right. Home? All right, when we come back, we'll go to the phones. We'll close out the show with your calls. This is Cover 2 with Blaine Bishop and Zach Lyons here on 104.5 The Zone.
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1: 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Let's go to Mike. Mike, you're on with Blaine and Zach.
14: How you doing?
1: Doing good, Mike.
14: Listen, I'm going to use the term spaghetti legs. That's what the quarterback reminds me of. I see a problem with the locker room. And let me ask you something. A lot of players came from the Giants and the Jets, right?
1: They did.
14: Okay. Can they come from losing organizations?
15: I think 49ers.
1: Yeah.
14: Okay, maybe 49ers. But did most of the players come from a losing organization?
1: Yeah, pretty much.
14: So, okay, then how do you expect us to have a winning organization here? If you're getting players in, they don't know how to win. I would say, listen, you need to get another wide receiver to go with the one we got. Our defensive line is not doing the job. And we got a front office problem. Your drafting players come from losing organizations. How do you expect us to have a winning team if you're drafting players from a losing organization?
1: There's something to it,
14: I wouldn't get rid of the quarterback. If you draft a new quarterback with the line we got, I say he'd be just like Cam.
1: All right, Mike, we were cutting in and out there.
2: Yeah,
1: sorry about that.
2: You.
1: All right, let's go to Captain Tony.
2: Your connection.
1: Captain Tony, you're on with Blaine and Zach.
16: Good Monday. It is a victory Monday either way I look at it because we all woke up today. That's a beautiful thing. So,
1: oh, I like that, Captain Tony.
16: You know what I'm saying?
2: Yeah.
16: I know we're up against the wall. I don't want to cut anybody else that may want to have a shot, but I've been thinking since I talked to you all yesterday on the lead company after the game, and started kind of like digging back into players that we had let go in terms of who we got back value wise. First off, not giving Derrick Henry money to come back, I think was a big deal. And I'm against all these fans that are talking about letting players like Jeffrey Simmons go, Jackson. No, you can't do that. You keep getting rid of all your good foundational pieces and you keep getting no value for those pieces. The Titans have been terrible at bringing in people who they think they're getting great value for that don't work out. Look at Calvin Ridley. Calvin Ridley's making more money than Davante Adams. Give me a break. Davante averages 22 a year. Calvin's averaging 23. Like, we're not getting production from the guys that are getting paid. So start there. Ask your wide receivers who are making $17.5 and $23 million a year on average, Wandale and Calvin, why they're not more effective. Because to me personally, that Calvin's name should be called a lot more. Should be hearing Calvin Ridley, 24 yards. Calvin Ridley, 26 yards. Calvin Ridley down the sideline. He's regressed every year since he's been here. So in terms of trade, I'm trading Calvin Ridley. That's my first trade this season. I think the Titans need to get Calvin Ridley's butt needs to get on out of here. I'm gonna say that he needs to get on out of here. That's my opinion on it. The Titans have not gotten value for the people that they've traded, including, I mean, you started with Kevin Byard right there and go all the way down the list until they got to Javondre Sweat when they got Jermaine Johnson. And if anybody wants to go look at all the in-between, you come to Twitter, at Captain Tony J, and you let me know which one you got true value for. Talk to you guys later.
1: All right, thanks, Captain Tony. We did talk. I think it was funny. Captain Tony's like, "Oh, I don't want to take up anybody's time." Then went for 2 minutes and 30 seconds. But I love Captain Tony.
3: My name's Ross,
1: and that was Ross that was bringing up the trade. Just think that players, when on losing teams, people are naturally going to call. And I think if the offer is good enough, you take the offer. I'm not saying you trade him for a bag of peanuts. We'll talk about the wide receivers more tomorrow because I want to get to these phone calls. Let's go to Cedric. Cedric, you're on with Blaine and Zach.
15: Hey, Jen. So we have another home game and another mismanagement of the clock at the end of the half by Robert Saleh. We stop Houston. There's a minute 54 seconds left, and the guy just does not call timeouts. We've got three timeouts left. So either that dude is incompetent, which I'm beginning to think, at managing the end of the half and the end of the games, or he does not trust Cam Ward and wants to run the clock as much clock down as he possibly can. But to not take that timeout right there and give that offense almost a full 2 minutes to go down the field and score, man, I just don't get it, man. I don't get it. The other thing is he sits up there and refuses, man, to even acknowledge Cam Ward being benched. He's just staking his entire coaching career on Cam Ward, and it's a lot like what Malarkey got fired for. His refusal to make adjustments with Robiski, man. So that's all I got, man. Very frustrated.
1: Thank you, Cedric. I will have to say that did he go through into the second half with all three timeouts? Because I know at one point I was looking at the timeouts and they were all highlighted, and I was like, why is he not using any timeouts?
3: I think he took one at least.
1: Yeah, he must have taken one. My stat sheets are too far away for me to go back and look at it. All right, let's go to John in Murfreesboro. John, you're on Blaine and Zach.
17: What's up, fellas? Real quick, I have decided to rename the Tennessee Titans the Tennessee Possums.
1: Okay, I like it. Were you the one who made that graphic on Twitter?
17: No, but okay. I am the one that called in this morning, and I've told the joke, and a buddy of mine is the one that made the graphic.
1: Okay, gotcha.
17: He's way better at that stuff than I am. But it's they play dead at home and get killed on the road, right?
1: Right.
17: here's the thing. The Titans of 2026 are very much like the Panthers of 2010, the Jimmy Clausen-led Panthers that were atrocious is a kind word, right? And the Titans are actually statistically worse than them.
1: Ooh.
17: Now, I am a Memphis Tigers fan and a New Orleans Saints fan, and I am almost 40 years old. I have watched bad football in my life, okay? I watched Heath Shuler throw two touchdowns in 14 interceptions in one season. This team is the absolute worst team that I have ever seen. And as a taxpayer, I want Amy Adams Strunk to give me my damn money back for the stadium.
1: There you go. I like it, John. And I also like the Tennessee Possums. I did share that tweet because I thought it was pretty funny. Plays dead at home and gets killed on the road.
2: Is that what we're doing?
1: That's what the Tennessee Titans or the Tennessee Possums are doing. I like it. We do not have time for Titans Jones. I'm sorry, but if you'll call back, we could talk more about the offensive line tomorrow. 3HL's up next. This has been Cover 2 with Blaine Bishop and Zach Lyons here on 104.5 The Zone. And in the meantime,
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2: Good afternoon. It's 3:01. I'm Joseph Bonanno, live from the 104.5 The Zone Circus Sports at the Mint Kentucky Down Studios. The Tennessee Titans fell to 0-5 yesterday after a 26-3 loss to the Houston Texans. Some injuries out of that game: Cordell Flott, Kevin Winston Jr., who did not go after having an injury pregame. On Saturday in the SEC, the Vols held on to beat Arkansas 24-7 and moved to 5-1 on the year. Running back Deshaun Bishop tallied 138 yards on the ground and a touchdown in that game. They will face Alabama on Saturday, who will be without star wide receiver Ryan Coleman-Williams. Vanderbilt, on the other hand, dropped to 3-3 after losing 52-17 to the Ole Miss Rebels. Vandy quarterback Jared Curtis went 19 for 32 for 222 yards and a touchdown in two picks. In college football news today, in CBS Sports reported that UCLA quarterback Nico Yamaleava is expected to miss the rest of the season with an ACL tear. Big 5 in the NFL wraps up tonight with the Los Angeles Rams hosting the Buffalo Bills on Monday Night Football at 7:15. You can tune in to Westland One's coverage of the game right here on The Zone. 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

0: 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Brent Doherty with you on a beautiful day in the Music City. Hope you're having a great Monday. Hope you had a great weekend. We got a lot to get to, obviously. I mean, out of all the Titanoscopy Mondays, this is one. Don Davenport is here, y'all.
1: What up?

0: because it's necessary. Also, the air is broken in the studio, and it's hot as hell in here.
1: Can you hear the fans?
0: I don't care if you do. Don't care. Can you hear them, Zeph? Doesn't matter. Not turning it off.
2: I don't know, because there's a fan in here that I definitely hear.
0: Yeah.
1: I got you. Well, a lot to get to. Titans are 0-5 following their 26-3 loss to the previously winless Texans. They play at Indianapolis on Sunday.
0: I mean, you can play that all show.
1: Vols survive. Vandy gets blasted. Tons of college football to talk about. Georgia beats Alabama. All kinds of college football and NFL bits of news and notes. If you want in, release thyself. We're here for you. 615-737-1045. We're used
0: Mitch,
1: to these Mondays.
0: Release the fury!
1: we're used to these Mondays. So, yeah, if you want to get it out, get it out. We're here for you.
0: So, bippity-boppity in the chat, Babs, feel encouraged to talk about Vandy volleyball instead of the Titans. Guess what? We are going to have Coach Anders Nelson on our show today.
1: Why, Babs? What did they do?
0: Oh, you know, they just got the first win over a top five team in program history over at Vanderbilt Volleyball Sunday.
1: Which is amazing anyway, but it's even more amazing when you consider the fact that they didn't even have a program 3 years ago.
0: This is team two. Team number two.
1: I mean, he had
0: and they just upset Florida 3-1, too. It didn't even take five sets.
1: He had to recruit his first class knowing that they weren't going to play that season.
0: For a full year.
1: How about that? And here we are, 2 years later, and first win over a top five team. So, yeah, Anders Nelson will join us at 3:45, so we'll have a little deep breath moment there.
0: Yeah,
1: but if
0: a little
1: you want
0: positivity in the mix of speaking this of, disaster.
1: Speaking of positivity, I thought about a question that we can ask, because it's, you know, when it's the same topic every Monday, it makes it a little difficult to kind of frame it in different ways. But I was thinking, give us one positive element from that game, and it could be anything. I've got one.
0: How?
1: 615-737-1045.
0: That they'll have the first pick in the draft?
1: They are currently number one in the NFL draft order. There are three winless teams. The Titans' strength of schedule is 518. The Chargers are 2 at 556. Dolphins 3 at 610. Now, the Dolphins are off this weekend, so they won't win, but they also won't lose. They play at the New York Jets next Sunday. Chargers are at the Chiefs. The Chargers are an 8.5-point underdog in Kansas City on Sunday at 3:25 on CBS. The Titans are at the Colts. Titans are a 7-point underdog in Indianapolis Sunday at noon on Fox. That's my positive. Nice. They're number one. Number one.
2: Jeremiah Smith.
1: Would you go Jeremiah Smith? Like, if you had to make the decision now, would you go Jeremiah Smith, or would you try to trade out and acquire? Because, look, this, I know a lot of people like to gripe about Cam Ward, and I get it. He's not playing winning football, right? But this team's problem is much bigger than him. Is there a positive?
0: No. I was shocked at what happened. So, full transparency, I did not watch the game on Sunday as it was happening. I was calling Vanderbilt volleyball.
1: Yeah.
0: During that, so I just got like text. I just had Mr. Babs text update me, and
1: I can't imagine.
0: I'm like
1: the comedy involved in those texts.
0: Oh my gosh! Well, and then the like pick or the Spears fumble, and so during the break during the volleyball game, I'm like, what the hell are they doing?
1: Who were you doing the game with?
0: Andrew Allegretta.
1: Oh, yeah.
0: Yeah, it's Vandy's play-by-play guy. Yeah, so he was like, what? I'm like, oh, I'm getting Titans updates. But, like, I was surprised. I did not expect that. I know what Vegas said. I know what the line was. I know all the things about how bad this team is. I know it all. I get it. But I was shocked when those updates kept coming in. On my text chain, I was like, what is going on? Because I thought that there was like a little bit of progress last week.
1: That was an absolutely disgusting experience. I mean, just what a
0: great way to put it, Mayor.
1: What a way to spend 3 hours from a fan standpoint. Now, I know.
0: So like, then I had to go watch the game today, knowing what happened. How awful is that? wasn't as awful as it was watching it.
1: Well, you know this. I watched them all twice.
0: Mm-hmm.
1: I watch them as a fan once and then go back and reset. I didn't do it.
0: I don't blame you.
1: Here's
0: I don't
1: the other thing. You. So I was.
0: Hey, there's enough clips out there for you to get the gist of it.
1: Oh, no, I saw the game.
0: No, I'm saying you don't have to watch it twice.
1: Nah. But it turned into a comedy thing for me. I know everybody reacts differently to different things, and all I could do was laugh at, you know, the J.C. Latham play that's all over the internet, Dan Moore not being able to block anyone, stepping on Skoronski's foot so Skoronski goes down, enabling a free rush at the quarterback that almost murdered Cam Ward.
0: I wish we had Cam Newton.
1: And I was like, I waited until he got up, and then I laughed. I'm like, are you serious right now? I mean, no, here's my story. So I was in Mississippi. And so when I go there, I've got to watch it on YouTube. Well, our YouTube account wasn't working, so had to get the neighbor over. So my guy Howard comes over, gets it all set up and everything. He gets it set up just as the Titans are kicking off after the field goal. So I missed the one drive.
0: You didn't see any points.
1: I didn't. Steve in Nashville has a positive at 615-737-1045. Steve, anything, man. Anything. What you got?
3: What's going on, boys and girls?
0: Hi.
3: Happy Sunday. Hey, Don, I pissed you off 2 weeks ago when you were in a good mood. I said, how many games do you need to see him? And you jumped on me. So how many games do you need to see him? I'll give you a positive after that. Mayor, are you masochistic? Watching it twice. Come on, my friend.
1: I didn't watch this one twice.
3: Okay, thank God. All right, so our linebacking core is Anthony Hill looks fantastic. Cedric Gray looks great. I think Cody Barton's kind of the paint that stirs the gallon there. They look great. Everything else about that team sucks. I can't phrase it any better than that. I mean, it does. It just, it's awful.
0: Wait, is that your positive, Steve? Oh, I guess Anthony Hill, linebacker. Okay.
1: Linebackers, yeah.
0: Okay.
3: The three linebackers? Yeah, that's a positive.
0: Okay, you're right, like, yeah.
3: Now, don't answer me. I know I made you mad when you were in a good mood 2 weeks ago. And I said, how many more games do you need to watch him? So how many more games do you need to watch him?
0: I don't know.
3: Oh, come on, Dawn.
0: You're being nice. I know, I'm being nice right now. And Steve, I just worked Oklahoma State this weekend. And saw Drew Mestemaker, so of course now I'm like, oh man.
1: Thank you, Steve.
0: good positive, Steve. I can't answer your question because I don't know what to say.
1: About Cam Ward.
0: Yeah.
1: No, I'm gonna ride it out.
0: Well, at this point you might as well.
1: Ride it out.
0: Yeah.
1: That's where I am. We're just shaking our head at each other.
0: Cause I don't even know what to say. For all the positive too that we have said about the offensive line leading up to it, they were an absolute Shiano show yesterday.
1: I got a positive for you. I had some great chicken salad during the game.
0: This is your positive.
1: Mm-hmm. It was phenomenal.
2: The weather?
1: Like I ate too much of it.
0: Oh what?
2: The weather was really good after the game.
1: Weather good after the game?
2: Yeah.
1: Okay.
2: Nice and sunny, clear.
1: Yeah.
2: Beautiful outside.
0: Yeah. Wow, y'all are really bringing it today.
1: Your positive is you spent the game watching Vanderbilt beat a top five team in volleyball.
0: That's true.
1: That's a positive.
0: That was my positive is that I didn't have to see it in real life action, so at least I was mentally prepared for what I was about to go watch.
1: Okay. Yeah. You know how I do it. I've got some stats for y'all. And the last time we'll do this when we come back. Last time you're going to want to hear these. The last time I said this, Slay goes, are these stats going to make me want to run in traffic? And I said, yes. And that's where we are. 615-737-1045. Anything positive, let us know. We'll be right back.
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0: Zone. Sal says, positive. Cam looks real cool when he sidearms the ball.
1: And when he just, like, nonchalantly drops back.
0: Bibbidi-bobbidi, positive. It's fall, and we don't need to schedule Sundays around the Titans for another season. Oh, I'm watching every snap, and I would, even if I didn't have this job. I still would. I'd you know. The fan in me.
1: I don't know.
0: Fan Emmy.
1: You guys know Mr. Babs is like the biggest diehard Titan fan.
0: Yeah.
1: He's done.
0: I understand people that feel
1: he's
0: that
1: done.
0: Way. I mean,
1: now he has to watch the games because I watch the games, but right.
0: Hey, props to all the Titans fans who went to the game.
1: Yeah.
0: Props to y'all.
1: Well, because you didn't know what the weather was gonna be, any of that. So
0: I know none of us can see, you know, the forest for the trees. Necessarily, especially after I give you the stats I'm about to give you, but these things are cyclical, so at some point they'll be good again, right? And so those people that sat in Nissan Stadium can always the rest of their life say I sat there and watched them go 0-5 with the most disgusting performance that I've ever had to sit through. I mean, it was a comedy of errors, which is painful, and for me to deal with pain I laugh. So
1: yes, you do.
0: So there. 615-737-1045. You want to talk about the game, we definitely can. If you want to get things off your chest, we are here for you until 6 o'clock. The only guest we have today, Anders Nelson, to tell us a fascinating story about Vanderbilt volleyball for a few minutes here in a little bit. And then Chris Lowe at 520 to talk all things college football, which we need to get into today at some point as well. But we understand everybody's pissed. Get it. For me, the positive out of the game was I had really good chicken salad during the game. 615-737-1045. DJ in Nashville. DJ, what's up?
2: Hey, man, that's the fastest I've ever got on. Thank you there, Baby Babs and Mayor. Appreciate that. I guess Ron Woods is out of the house. He's got no car off the roof, for sure.
0: Yes, and I should have alerted y'all to that. Slay Dog is out today. SEC Media Days and basketball is going on this week, so he will return later in the week. And I can't wait to hear from him about all the things going on in SEC basketball, because there is some talent in that world. So, yes, Slay will be back later in the week.
2: Okay. Well, I have a couple things. Yesterday I went to all-time low. You know, I'm the one that bought the Vandy hat, and, you know me.
0: Yeah.
2: Yeah. And, well, yesterday was the first day that I was driving and working around, and I decided not to put the Titans on the radio. I didn't even listen to it on the radio yesterday. That was an all-time low for me. First time ever. I was like, I just didn't want my Sunday ruined anymore, and I was proven right.
1: Was it before you even, like, got gist of what was going on in the game?
2: No. It was way before that. It was the morning I was like, today I do not put the Titans on the radio because I know it's just going to make me upset and I'm not going to be in a good mood. But I was in a great mood because I didn't have them on the radio. I didn't listen to it. I'll watch the highlights at night when I go home because I know we're going to lose. And then yesterday on Amazon, I ordered me an Atlanta Falcons hat. And the Atlanta Falcons lost to the Ravens, but
0: yeah,
2: at least three.
1: Maybe it's you, DJ.
0: And Michael Penix got hurt again.
2: Well, no, I think it's me, guys.
0: It might be you.
2: I just need to step out. It's just me. That's what I'm thinking. I think it's every team I root for. But my Vols are doing pretty good. I got to admit,
0: we're
2: doing pretty good.
0: Yeah.
2: I mean, I don't have anything other than that. Other than that was the first time I've never listened to the broadcast on the radio. And
1: man.
2: I don't think I will for the rest of the year. I don't know what's going on. I wish I had a solution. I wish I wasn't the cancer. But, you know, I'm superstitious, and maybe if I stop listening, they'll start winning.
0: Yeah, but you didn't listen, and they lost.
1: It's not your fault, TJ.
2: Exactly.
1: It's not your fault.
0: I'm not superstitious, but I am a little stitious, so. Thank you, DJ. Appreciate you, man. 615-737-1045. The Titans have trailed in 35 consecutive games. Let that sink in. That was from the CBS broadcast.
1: Whoa.
0: That is the fifth longest streak in almost 30 years.
1: Whoa.
0: The Titans are 5-30 in those games. So they're 5-30 in their last 35 games. In their last 50 games, they are 10-40, the Titans. They have lost 11 consecutive divisional games. 11 in a row. And it's not that great of a division.
1: No. It's a garbage division.
0: In their last 22 divisional games, the Titans are 2-20. Want me to keep going?
1: Sure.
0: Since the win in
1: Since the win in Green Bay
0: on November 17, 2022, the Titans' record is 12-51. At Nissan Stadium. The Titans in that same stretch since November 17, 2022, at home are 7-26. In their last 24 home games, the Titans are 3-21. I'll stop.
1: Who wants to go play in traffic now?
0: 615-737-1045.
1: Every Titans fan ever.
0: Yeah, don't do that. But yeah, those are. I woke up at like, I don't know, 4:30 in the morning and looked all that up.
1: Oh, geez, Mayor. Why do you do this to yourself? Why? Hey.
0: I couldn't sleep.
1: How about this? Zeph, find dig into the record since they traded A.J. Brown.
0: Oh, yeah. Let's go back to that.
3: I think I saw a tweet on someone bringing that down.
1: Yep.
0: 615-737-1045. Missy, next up on 3HL. Hey, Missy.
4: Hey, Rhett. Hey, Don. How are you?
1: Hi, Missy. Good. How
0: We're
1: are
0: great.
1: You?
4: I'm great. Listen, Don, I've had the pleasure of making things for Baby Babs and for you and doing little things. And last year, I made your Colonoscopy Monday t-shirts, and you
1: yes.
4: and I joked about it. It would just be a little while. Don, I can't believe you're still wearing it for 2 years.
0: I can't believe I forgot.
4: I'm so embarrassed.
1: Was that, Missy, was that 2 years ago?
4: I guess so, it was. And, Don,
1: oh
4: you and I just, we said, we're going to do a little joke, and you'll wear it for a couple of weeks, and then you won't. And I was like, Don, you're still wearing it. I'm so proud and so embarrassed at the same time.
1: I am still wearing it. Can you hear me okay?
4: Well,
1: okay. I'm still wearing it, Missy.
4: Listen, well, I can't wait for the day that I get to make you a shirt that says, yay, we won a game. So expect it in the mail.
0: Yeah.
4: Y'all have a good day.
0: Winning Monday.
1: By the way, Missy runs Polka Dot Sky Studio. And I get like a bunch of stuff from her for Baby Babs, all her school stuff,
0: yeah.
1: all of that. So shout out to Missy at Polka Dot Sky Studio. She's the best.
0: What a
1: and
0: Monday.
1: Yes, she
0: what
1: did.
0: A Monday.
1: I also have a sweatshirt, a Titans Colonoscopy Monday sweatshirt from Missy. And it's 8,000 degrees in here today, so not wearing that. But at least it'll my sweatshirt will carry me through the colder months of this season.
0: What a Monday around here. We've got this that we need to talk through for 3 hours. The air conditioning is out, so we can't open the door because we're doing a radio show and people walk through the halls and there's no telling. They don't know.
1: And it's extra hot in the studio. It's a good thing Slay's not here. He would be in his like sleeveless shirt sweating.
0: He would. And there's a button that keeps slipping in Zeph's production studio where we can't hear anything.
1: I know. So I couldn't hear the last part of Missy's call.
0: Yeah, I couldn't either.
1: Okay. I thought it was just me.
0: She, I think she said she was going to give like a winning Monday shirt.
1: Yes, I did hear that.
0: 615-737.
1: Next time they win, I'm getting a new shirt from Polka Dot Sky Studio.
0: Let's go to Sean in the borough. Sean, what's up?
5: Hey guys. Appreciate you guys, you know, at least staying positive after another loss on Sunday. You know, I just want to say something. I moved to Tennessee 2014. I attended every single home game and tailgated all the way that Mike Vrabel was here. And of course, after that, I just, you know, find another way to be happy on Monday, and I just follow Nashville soccer. And apparently,
0: yeah.
5: a fractional budget, and, you know, they have less side hustle, and they just focus. I think maybe Titan needs to hire BJ Callahan to motivate these guys, you know, because yesterday was absolutely a kind of show that, I mean, honestly, Blackman High School in Murfreesboro, I think, played better than Titan did yesterday. I appreciate you guys. You have a great Monday.
0: Thank you, brother. Appreciate it, man. Oh, we're going to have a great Monday,
1: right.
0: no matter what.
1: But you are probably right.
0: But we are here to talk through all
3: that
0: stuff.
3: You asked me to find the Tennessee Titans record since the A.J. Brown trade.
1: Yeah. What do we got, Seffy?
3: They are 19-54.
1: Yeesh.
3: They have 17.2 points per game, which is the worst mark in the NFL since that trade.
1: Okay. Yeah. Wow.
3: Let's see, any other stats here?
1: You know what? Oh, yeah. That suffices.
0: Yeah, that's good.
1: That's good. Somebody in the chat said, is it still all J-Rob's fault? Listen, it started with J-Rob. The misses on draft picks started the demise. But at that point, it was just like, there's like a tiny bit of glow in the dumpster, right? Little bit of a fire in the dumpster, but not completely where the dumpster's like rolling down the street, just engulfed.
0: In flames.
1: So the engulfed rolling down the street is not all J-Rob's fault at this point, but he did start the fire.
0: I always wondered who started the fire.
1: J-Rob started the fire.
0: Skinny B.
1: Sorry, J-Rob. No, BFL. Nothing personal. It was just the misses on the draft picks that did them in.
0: Skinny B VFL. The Little Caesars pizza I got at the game was one positive. See, that's what I'm looking for right there.
1: They have some Huskies at the games, too.
0: Little rays of sunshine.
1: I wrote down those stats that you pulled.
0: Yeah. You going to give them to Travis later?
1: It's kind of unbelievable.
0: It's really unbelievable.
1: Like, the amount of stuff that is just unbelievable to me right now is, the list is so long.
0: If you were trying to be this bad for 3 years, it would be
1: hard.
0: It
1: would be hard.
0: Yeah.
1: Yeah. Also, when you had the first overall pick.
0: Uh-huh.
3: I just want to know, like, what happened between the last 2 weeks where, like, you could see the progress and this week where, like, it just, any momentum that they had offensively, it disappeared. Like, what was the...
0: I mean, the head coach said that was a step back. There's no sugarcoating.
3: What caused the step back? I mean, you were progressing. You saw Cam Ward getting better. You saw that offensive line getting better. You saw the wide receivers, Carnell Tate, finally get involved. And then you get your first division rival, and it's just like you forgot everything that you did the last 2 weeks. I don't know. It's just very frustrating.
0: Very much. 615-737-1045. That's why we're here for you. Will in Hendersonville. Will, what's going on, man?
6: Hey, how's it going?
0: Good.
6: Excellent. Hey, I'm not big into like watching the NFL and stuff, but a lot of my friends love the Titans. So I guess the positive of that is they're free to hang out now on Sundays. But I also wanted to talk about, and I know you guys will probably get to this, but I mean, I'm a rabid Alabama fan. I was born and raised, in Alabama and things like that.
3: Mm-hmm.
6: And I just want to know, what's your guys' opinion? Like, what do we do to fix the referee situation? I mean, in the sense of, and I know a lot of people can say, oh, Alabama, usually gets the calls and things like that. But it's like, if you watch that game, I don't know how you watch that Georgia game and not recognize, okay, those are terrible, awful calls. I mean, I was watching with my father-in-law, who's an Auburn fan, and he was like, man, you guys absolutely got robbed. You guys got absolutely screwed in this game because, I mean, if you look at it, there was, three or four face masks that weren't called. There was a target. I think it was targeting against Ryan Williams. I don't really know what targeting, the definition of it is anymore. The interception clearly hit his wrist, didn't hit the ground. Georgia won by 3 points, which they got on that drive when they overturned the interception. I'm just wondering, like, I'm not a fan of, like, the robotic things like that. And I understand if you say, well, you can review pass interference, then it's going to lead to, oh, well, let's review every penalty. But if you can watch that game and say it wasn't a bad call, I don't really know what the solution is. I just want to get your guys' opinion on it, and I'll hang up and listen.
0: Hey, call back on Friday, on Trash Talk Friday, for Alabama-Tennessee discussion. All right, man?
6: For sure.
0: Okay, thank you, Will. Appreciate it. Two things on that game. The interception that he's talking about, I couldn't tell if the ball hit the ground. Like, one angle I thought it did, and then another angle I thought it bounced off his wrist, and I don't know. That one was a weird one to me. But the pass interference, though, was pass interference to me. I mean, the ball hit the guy in the leg, so.
3: On the interception, did they rule it an interception?
0: Yes.
3: Or did they rule it an incomplete?

0: we do it.
1: We take all calls, man.
0: But here's the positive. The positive is we don't have to watch this awful product on national primetime games. I'm so thankful that I don't have to hear from my friends that are out of state, and because they don't even get Titans games unless they have, you know, NFL ticket, and most of them are too cheap to pay for it, so they're just getting their local games, and I don't have to hear about how terrible the Titans are. It's awful, and I'd like to get y'all's opinion on this. I appreciate Robert Saleh's, you know, confidence in his players, but at what point do you have to say, all right, like, we've got to make a change. We've seen enough. Like, the writing is on the wall.
1: Yeah, I don't know.
0: We need a better product. The fans, none of them have a job unless people are buying tickets and making this a $1 billion in industry. It's entertainment. We are not entertained. Someone please make us entertained.
2: We are not entertained.
1: We are not entertained. Just made the
2: bingo card.
1: Thank you, Ryan. Appreciate you, man.
0: Appreciate y'all.
1: We are not entertained, Babs.
2: We are not. Can I say this?
1: Yes.
2: And this, okay. Let me preface this with, this is probably more of my, like, fan side of me, Titans, than my, like, professional, I work on a radio show talking about this team side of me. But I almost want to see Mitch Trubisky back there to see what it looks like. To see if, like, we know there are issues with the offensive line, right? We know that there are issues. Like,
1: they hadn't been, like, bad, though.
2: They hadn't up till now.
1: Oh, yeah, yeah.
2: Yeah,
1: up till now.
2: Yeah. But, like, and listen, it's not Cam Ward's fault that somebody fumbles the ball, right? I get it. But I almost want to see Mitch Trubisky back there to see if it looks different or operates differently, or, and maybe it's simply his knowledge of the offense, and maybe it's simply, you know, his experience and all of that. I just almost want to see it, just to see.
1: It's fair.
2: And I get that that's more of like the Titans fan in me saying that, but I just want to be, I just want to see it.
1: If
2: I want to know.
1: You got to be prepared to be done with Cam. And I know a lot of people listening go,
2: are you done? Do you have to be done if you do it?
1: You have to be prepared to be done.
2: Why? Normally I would say yes, but
1: how does that affect
2: but then him? Bryce Young happened.
1: But name another one.
2: None.
1: Right.
2: But that did happen.
1: It did.
3: So there's a roadmap.
2: So
3: there.
2: There's one, and it was recent.
1: So you're saying there's a
2: So
1: chance.
2: You're saying there's a, you know what I mean?
3: There's a roadmap there. So
2: there's a roadmap there.
3: So you're talking about potentially benching.
2: I like that roadmap. Yeah.
1: But notice my words. You're not done with him, but you have to be prepared.
2: You have to be prepared to be done.
1: Be as if you're done.
3: So yeah. I got to give all credit to Zach Lyons for, he sent this, he shared with this with me this morning. So he looked at the year Mariota was benched for Tannehill in 2019. Just comparing it to Cam Ward's stats, Mariota's stats through those five games to Cam Ward's stats. 59% completion percentage for Mariota, 63% for Cam.
2: Better.
3: 1,200 yards for Mariota, 896 yards for Cam. Mm. 7 touchdowns for Mariota, 3 for Cam.
2: Ooh,
3: 2 interceptions
2: difference.
3: For Mariota, 3 for Cam.
2: Wash.
3: Passer rating, 92.3 for Mariota. 77.2 for Cam. QBR rating, 35.5 for Mariota, 47.6 for Cam.
1: Cam had been trending in a positive direction, right? So is this a blip on the radar, and does he continue growth next Sunday?
2: Right.
1: This Sunday.
2: He was trending positive, but this is a hell of a blip, Mayor.
1: This was completely unacceptable on all levels to anyone, and they know it.
2: And against that team.
1: Except for Jeff. I mean, he busts his ass.
3: I will say,
1: And I'm not saying they're not busting their ass, but like stepping on an offensive lineman's foot and getting your quarterback annihilated, jeez.
3: So for Jeff, I saw him on the sideline, and at the end of that game, like typically Jeff's the kind of guy, like he's still fiery throughout the whole game. Like that's kind of the first time this season I've seen him on the sideline, just like his body language looked over
1: Can
3: it.
1: Can you imagine what he's going through?
2: I mean, he's probably literally thinking, be the not best, again.
1: To be, literally be the best player at his position in the entire league and putting that kind of work in. And

0: And just losing plays happen all around him.
1: And think about what that defense did earlier in that game. Two turnovers, and you hold him to field goals.
0: That's right.
1: Like, all the offense has to do is go down and score, and you're still in that game. The defense gave you the opportunity.
0: What really got me was that first drive in the second half, where I was thinking, okay, they had halftime to map this out, okay?
2: Make adjustments.
0: Yeah.
2: Right.
0: Which are way overblown, but I think
2: they are, but they happen.
0: But I think when you have the ball first and you know it, I think you can kind of reset and, hey, let's script out
2: and
0: the next
2: script
0: whatever.
2: Something out. Yeah, like, hey, this is what it's going to look like. We know what they're doing defensively. And we've seen it.
0: Wasn't there a false start on the very first play of that drive?
2: Unbelievable.
0: I'm like, they just kept putting themselves behind the sticks, or they had a 42-yard gain to Carnell Tate, and there's a hold. Then they had another 30-yard gain to somewhere, and another offensive penalty brings it back. It was just unreal.
1: One step forward, like 30 steps back at every point in that game yesterday.
0: And granted, we're all in this snapshot mode of judging everything, right? Like, so we're judging what we saw on Sunday. And so the coaching staff has to take a big picture look at, you know, process and all these things. So they can't necessarily get caught up in it, but we sure as hell can. And that was completely unacceptable, what we watched on Sunday. I mean, on every level. 615-737-1045 is the number. When we come back, we'll, y'all stay there. We will get to you. We'll go back to the phones at 4 o'clock.
2: Yes,
0: so if
2: hang
0: you can
2: out.
0: Hang. But we do have a positive story to tell that you're going to want to hear, even if you aren't a volleyball fan necessarily. This is a really cool story. Vanderbilt takes down a top five team, first time ever. They've only been playing volleyball for the last 2 years. They restarted the program several years ago, and it's a cool story. Anders Nelson next, 3HL.
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1: That's where Never Give Up comes from. 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I wasn't Roman. I wasn't Dwayne. I was last.
0: And the biggest names in pro wrestling and beyond.
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1: I-24 eastbound, the off-ramp to I-40, the split there. We have the off-ramp block due to a crash. Jefferson Street eastbound to 12th Avenue North. That's an injury accident. 65 northbound, the off-ramp to Wedgewood Avenue, partially blocked due to a stalled vehicle. I-40 eastbound between exits 201 and 204, a crash reported there. I'm Jay Harper.

0: with you. Slay Dog on assignment. He'll be back later in the week. Getting some basketball expertise in that brain of his. Not that he needs any more, but he's down at SEC Media Day, so he'll get a chance to talk with all the coaches and players that go. So that'll be fun to get him back. Appreciate you being with us. We'll talk more Titans football in just a little bit. If you're on hold, please stay there. We'll get to you. 615-737-1045. We do have a positive, very positive story that we need to address. And Vanderbilt volleyball coach Anders Nelson joins us now. Coach, how are you?
1: I'm doing well. Thanks for having me.
0: First win over a top five team in program history. How excited were you to get that W? And that locker room had to be amazing after.
1: Yeah, it was really fun. And yeah, we're in the second year of our program ever. So to be in moments like that is obviously you got to pinch yourself a little bit. But the crowd was electric. We had to fight back to win it. And yeah, just finished with a bang in the fourth set. So yeah, couldn't have been more proud of the team.
2: Yeah, it didn't even take five sets. Anders, yeah. I mean, geez. And
0: what, did you have something to do?
2: Just take care of it.
1: Yeah.
2: No, but Coach, seriously, so I got to call this game, so I got to like feel the emotions of the entire match, like up and down. And, you know, you guys take that first set, and then second set did not look great for you guys. You drop it. Yep. And honestly, I'm not going to lie to you, Coach, I kind of felt in that moment, I was like, oh, here comes Florida doing what Florida does, and it's going to be done. Like, what were you thinking with the momentum shifts in that moment?
1: Yeah, we've had a chance now to host two top five teams in Memorial this fall, so what a great opportunity. And I kind of felt the same thing, where it felt like the team that was higher ranked was kind of taking hold of the match. And there was, yeah, a shift in our mindset, and we talked a little bit in the timeout about earning points versus just playing volleyball, like really trying to have the mindset of earning what you want. And but credit to our team, they got another chance at it and totally shifted and fought through that third set. And it just set us up for success in the fourth.
2: So there was a phenomenal crowd there. I think there was 3,200 people, something like that. Like afterwards, I go to leave. The team always comes out and signs autographs after a win, a loss, whatever. They sit at a table. Every single player signs autographs. Coach, the line for that was out, like where I walk up the steps of Memorial, it was from the table up the steps and then wrapped around the concession stand upstairs.
0: Like, that's amazing.
2: People are now like taking note. Okay, this is really fun to go and watch. Like, what have you seen from a growth standpoint when it comes to you guys and the fan base in this market?
1: Yeah, so I think it was right around 3,900. So we almost hit 4,000 yesterday. And I felt like it was such a cool crowd because it was so many young kids and their families. And, I get to coach at Vanderbilt, which is cool in itself. But I get to coach young women that are obviously like set up to be role models because they're going to school at Vanderbilt. They're playing in the SEC. So I think it's been really fun to just get that crowd to notice our team. And obviously winning helps do that. But they're also great students. Great people, and those autograph lines are really cool opportunities for them to connect.
2: Okay, so real talk here, because, you know, we just keep it real on this show. What'd you say in the locker room afterwards?
1: So I really told them, I said I knew, you know, when we took this job and started building the program that this was a gold mine, and the city of Nashville, the academics we get to sell, and then what's happening at Vanderbilt Athletics, like, I knew this would eventually happen for the program, but I just didn't know how it would happen this quickly. And I just thank them for the trust in us, thank them for how hard they've worked. And I think it's been really cool because a lot of players have gotten a lot better in our program, and that's kind of why we're having this success. So it feels very like the work we put in is very organic, and the rewards now we're getting are organic too.
0: So you were going through that first year. Anders Nelson, the Vanderbilt volleyball coach, on with us. They just took out a top five team for the first time in program history, beat Florida in four sets.
2: Took out. I like how you say that.
0: Now 13-2 overall, 4-2 in the SEC. I remember the first time we had you on, you came in studio and you kind of highlighted what your vision was for that program. I'm with you. Year two to do this is pretty freaking amazing, man. But what a run! And do you have to just keep moving in your head, or do you think back to that first group that, for people that don't know, that signed on to play with you for you and couldn't even play a season until the next year? I mean, that's unheard of, man.
1: Yeah, and most of them that set out that year, and crazy the sacrifice they made, but they're still here. So, yeah, it's like they're the ones that are really finding a ton of new success, and that is so fun to watch. And I just got to be so grateful, again, that I work at Vanderbilt, a place that is literally setting us up to, you know, create the environment for them to get better. And then, yeah, our facilities are top-notch, and they're allowing us to assemble a top-notch staff. So, now it's like, well, what else can we do? Like, we've already kind of shocked, you know, so many people. Like, I know this team is special. I know they're special in kind of how they jive and how they gel together. So it's like, what more crazy stuff can we do in year two?
2: Ranked 24th. Finally get ranked here after this win. 24th in the AVCA poll, I think 8th RPI-wise. So what's your message? And I want to ask you this because I want to highlight your mentality as a coach, because I've been lucky enough to see it in person and been impressed with everything you've done for this program. But what is your message to your team now that you are finally ranked, now that you got that big win? I mean, it's still early in the season.
1: Yeah, I truly believe that. Yeah, like yesterday we're playing the top five team, and I think our team thought we were going to win. And we're sitting in the locker room, and that's, again, where I think they're special. Like, I think they have this belief in the collective, you know, effort of our group. And now that we're ranked, yeah, it changes stuff. And we talk a lot about that, how, like, you know, recovering from a really hard loss is a skill you have to learn as an athlete. And at higher levels, it's harder. But also coming off of a huge win is a skill you have to learn as an athlete. Yeah, so, yeah. Like, we got to figure that part out, too. And luckily, now we have another chance to figure it out. And I think it's just another thing of, like, hey, we got to learn to deal with this. And you came to Vanderbilt to try to do some crazy stuff. Now we're doing it. So not live with the burden, but also just kind of embrace the burden that comes with it.
2: So I want to talk about a specific player, which you have a million that have done phenomenal things. Haley Mack, the first ever Vandy recruit, defensively is just an absolute machine. Love yep. watching her. Your setter, Avery Scoggins, is, you know, just balancing out this offense, makes great decisions, yep. all of that. But I want to bring up Samantha Wunsch, because she's a lefty, and I remember you telling me forever ago, like, she's a lunatic in a good way, as in yeah. super competitive. So then now I've nicknamed her the lunatic lefty. Well, yep. when she plays, she swings so hard, and she looks so innocent and sweet and nice, and she celebrates, but she's, like, never in your face. And then when you talk to her, she's super soft-spoken and all of the things, and then she's just, like, a straight killer on the court, you yep. know? So, like, what has she brought from a personality mentality standpoint to this program?
1: Just she's raised all of our standards for how hard to compete, I guess, and she's one of those athletes that's, you know, I always tell her this, you're tweaked in the best way, but she she, like, literally believes she's going to win, and we are going to win no matter what the score is. And having people that, like, it's genuine, it's not fake. Having people like that on your team, you just feel better going into battle with them. And she does not back down from anybody. And even yesterday, she hit a back row ball off, you know, the Florida defender's chest. And, you couldn't believe how fast it got on her. And she's just hitting the ball, like you said, as hard as she can at big moments. So how can you not love coaching somebody like that?
2: No doubt.
0: Anders Nelson, Vanderbilt volleyball coach, the top five win against Florida, first time in program history. Congrats on the win, and we're excited about what you got going on over there, Anders, man. Good to talk with you.
1: Thank you. We got matches on Friday and Sunday. Come check us out.
0: There you go.
2: Love it.
0: Memorial Gym.
2: Go see it. It's way fun.
0: Thank
2: fun
0: you,
2: environment.
0: Anders.
2: Thanks, Coach.
1: Thank
2: Congrats.
1: You.
0: Anders Nelson, how about that?
2: Two
0: years ago, they didn't have a team, and now they're the 24th best team in the country?
2: Yeah.
0: Right
2: and
0: now?
2: And also, you hear, like, football teams, like, this is team number 182. This is team two. Two. It's crazy. So cool.
0: All right, back to the Tide. 615-737-1045 is the number if you want to get everything, anything off your chest. We are here for you. We've done this Monday show before. 615-737-1045.
2: Unfortunately.
0: Titanoscopy Monday on 3 HO.
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1: On the West Loop, Interstate 40 eastbound, the off-ramp to I-65 at exit 208 is blocked due to a wreck there. 16th Avenue North at Church Street, we have an injury crash midtown. 24 downtown, the eastbound off-ramp to the I-40 split, it is blocked due to an accident. And we have an injury crash in Antioch, Laverne Couchville Pike, south of Hamilton Church Road. I'm Jay Harper.
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4: 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I'm Joseph Bonanno, live from the 104.5 The Zone Circus Sports at the Mint Kentucky Down Studio. Some NFL news today. 49ers linebacker Drake Greenlaw has been suspended without pay for one game for an act of unsportsmanlike conduct in which he headbutted Seahawks linebacker Ernest Jones the fourth, who was not wearing a helmet at the time of the headbutt. 49ers also are going to be without Debo Samuel for a couple of weeks per Kyle Shanahan with a hamstring injury he suffered on Sunday. And week 5 in the NFL wraps up tonight as the Monday Night Football gets going between the Rams and the Bills at 7:15. You can tune into the Westwood One coverage of the game right here on The Zone. Some college football news today. Josh Heupel did not name a starting quarterback for the Alabama game this weekend. George McIntyre got his first start versus Arkansas. Faison Brandon started the first 4 games of the season. For Alabama, they are expected to be without star wide receiver Ryan Coleman-Williams versus Tennessee with a head and leg injury suffered versus Georgia. Also in college basketball news, Tennessee's Juke Harris and Vanderbilt's Tyler Tanner were both named to the All-SEC first team for the preseason. For our foundation repair, waterproofing needs, you need to visit USSTN.com. 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
5: Unleash the fury.
1: There she is. She's unleashing the fury.
3: That's bonk. That's bonk.
5: That's right.
3: Twitch, please.
5: Titans pulling off to be Monday.
1: You got a big one coming up this weekend. Auburn at Georgia. Number one ranked Georgia.
5: Did you see my Instagram?
1: No, but I saw Matt Murphy run around here happy.
5: I know.
1: He's a big Georgia fan.
5: I just told him, War Eagle, how's it going to feel when you lose to Auburn, even though you're the number one team in the country?
1: Yeah, you said something like that.
5: Something like that. Might have been a little more animated.
1: Have you heard from your friend Casey yet this week about it?
5: Okay. So let me tell you, that's why I asked if you saw my Instagram. So let me tell you all about this. So yeah. Everybody knows I have one of my best friends here is my obnoxious Georgia fan friend, Casey. And my daughter hung out with her daughter this weekend. They're like BFFs, right? My daughter comes home Sunday. I go over to the house, hang out with them for a little bit. We get in the car. We go home last night. Baby Babs gets out of the car with a plush Georgia Bulldog stuffy. I go, where did you get that? Miss Casey gave it to me. I was like, she's so obnoxious. So then, Baby Babs all week, it's like football week at her school. And so they get to wear, you know, your favorite college teams, whatever. Thursday's NFL teams, all of that. This morning, do you know what she picks out?
1: What?
5: The Georgia Bulldogs cheer uniform to wear today. I said, baby, do you know what week it is? Who does Georgia play this weekend? Auburn. Okay, well, why
1: do you... Oh, so she was well aware.
5: Yes. Well, why do you want to wear that? So, full transparency, my mom graduated from Georgia, too.
1: Yeah, yeah, yeah.
5: So she's very... And then my sister-in-law as well. And so they're both, like, trying to, you know, infuse in her brain that the Bulldogs are the best and whatever.
1: Yeah, but this is mom's.
5: So my straight... And then you know what she told me? Huh. I think I want to wear Uncle Slay's team tomorrow. I'm like, it's Auburn, Georgia week, child. Right. I am failing as a mother.
1: It's also Tennessee Bama week.
4: I was just say, this is on you because... For me, as a parent, I would have burned it. It would not have made it into the closet.
5: I know, but I felt bad because remember I worked Georgia week one last year and she went to the game with Miss Casey and her family and they're like diehard. She's from, born and raised in Athens, Georgia. So like they're diehard.
0: Yeah, yeah.
5: And that's why she's so obnoxious. And so she bought her that to wear to the game and my daughter loves her little cheer outfits and she's outgrown all of them. So all she has left is Duke for Duke basketball and Georgia now. So I can't burn it because she loves it.
4: It would have never made it in the closet. She would have never seen it.
5: I know. She saw it. She straight like picked it out.
0: 615-737-1045.
5: I'm failing as a mom. I hate to see what it looks like when she's 16 and really wants to challenge me.
0: Oh, yeah.
5: It's going to be ugly.
0: That's a good point.
5: Yeah.
0: Yeah, you guys are going to butt heads. I'm just saying.
5: You think? I butted heads with her this morning.
0: Can watch the show live, YouTube, Facebook Live, Twitter, and Twitch.
5: Twitch, please.
0: You can call in and release the negative energy within yourself if you want to do that. I did offer the opportunity for people to give one positive thing that occurred during that game. And for me, it was great chicken. I had great chicken salad during that game. Somebody said their Little Caesars pizza was awesome at the game. 615-737-1045.
5: And this is where we are.
0: Yeah. Babs's positive was that she was doing the Vanderbilt volleyball game during the Titans game.
5: Yeah, so I didn't have to actually physically watch it live in action. I could mentally prepare myself for what I was going to watch this morning.
0: Zeph, you were in the booth. Did you have anything positive? Broadcast go well?
6: Yeah.
0: Okay.
4: Yeah, I don't think we had any slip-ups.
5: I don't think we had anything positive. No.
0: Do you have something that you do every game? Like, do you eat a hot dog, or is there anything you do every game?
4: No.
0: Okay. Maybe you should.
4: And we had to get there early.
5: Yeah, but now's not a time to start.
0: Yeah, let's say if you eat a hot dog or something, or a cookie or something, whatever it is, and then they win in Indy.
4: Well, see, the problem is I can't leave the booth during the game because I'm like...
0: No, you get it before the game.
4: Well, see, before the game, all they usually have is breakfast.
0: Ugh.
4: And I'm not trying to eat, like, I'm not trying to have breakfast, just stay in the booth until halftime when I can eat again.
0: Okay.
4: So, I will say I did...
0: Figure out something, and then if they win, then you got to do that the rest of your life.
4: I will say we had the London game on, which was Jacksonville-Philly.
0: Yeah.
4: And I thought Jacksonville had lost the game because Philly kicked the field goal after they got the ball back after going 3-and-out. And I was like, oh, there's only like 10 seconds left. I was like, the game's over. Jacksonville lost. Cool. Turn the game off. Switch it to the Titans broadcast so we could start the game. And then I look at my phone at halftime, and I found out that Philly decided to kick off and give a returnable ball to Jacksonville, who then had a great return, and then their insane leg of a kicker had a 57-yard game winner, and Jacksonville ended up winning. So
0: they're pretty good.
4: That sucked.
0: That's unfortunate, too, for Titans fans. Jacksonville's pretty good.
4: Yeah.
0: And they just drafted number one overall a few years ago.
4: Sorry, I know we're doing positives. That was another negative. I'm sorry.
0: No. Go with the negative. It's hard to find a positive. And typically speaking, I was thinking that people would offer up things that didn't have anything to do with football. But
4: Colts lost, didn't they? Think?
0: I don't know. Good question. 615-737-1045. I don't have it up in front of me. Ecky Bob. Bob, what are you doing, man?
7: Let's just say that I have not taken up drinking, so that's a positive.
0: Good job, Bob.
5: Mm.
0: A lot of people drank for you, though.
7: Well, yeah, I understand. I don't blame them one bit. So I was thinking about it this morning, walking into a Publix, right? The country song that best describes the Tennessee Titans is Whiskey Lullaby by Alison Krauss and Brad Paisley. Yeah, so why do I say that? Because everybody dies in the end. And that's how Titans fans feel. And that's how I feel.
0: Damn, Bob. Why do you
5: that
0: know
5: is
0: that
5: not
0: song?
5: Positive.
0: Yeah. Alison Krauss? I didn't count on an Alison Krauss reference today.
5: That is a very
0: although she
5: sad
0: is,
5: song.
0: She is a music genius, but anyway. Yeah, it is.
7: Yes, and normally I'm not the country person, but I understand where I'm coming from this perspective. we are as low as we've ever been as an organization, as a franchise. And I don't see, I think the light that we see is actually the ash of a cigarette because, well, that's about as much light as we've got. I don't know if I've ever been as low as a Titans fan that we are now. And
0: I understand. Hey, am I going to see you tomorrow?
7: Probably not.
0: Okay.
7: You'll probably see me Thursday.
0: Okay. At Bottle Cap in 12
7: yes,
0: South?
7: Sir.
0: All right. We'll see you then, Bob. Thank you, man. Appreciate it. Allison Krauss. That's digging deep.
5: Yeah, a song where everybody dies.
4: Hey, speaking of tomorrow, we just got our broadcast location.
0: Yeah.
4: We're going.
0: Let me say this before you say that, because I'm not sure where it is yet. But tomorrow we're broadcasting live at Floyd Stadium in Murfreesboro in advance of MTSU and Delaware. 6 o'clock kickoff for the Blue Raiders facing Delaware. Where are we going to be?
4: We are in the SRM Construction Club on the patio overlooking the field. And I believe kickoff is around 6, so right as we get off, which means you can come hang out with us right before the game, and then you can watch the Blue Raiders play on Tuesday.
0: There you go. Thank you, Jeff. Shine a light on MTSU. Slay Dog is dealing with some things. He's got a conundrum. He sent us a message. He's got to choose between Oak Hill Bar and Grill and Mama Goldberg's.
5: Yeah, well, obviously, there's no choice here. It's Mama Goldberg's every single day. But tell everybody what sign is in the window of Oak Hill.
0: Oh, I just got out of it.
5: Oh, well, it says, we support all Alabama farms.
0: Yeah, we support Alabama farms. That's what it says. You're mm-hmm. right. Good mm-hmm. call.
5: Uh-huh. It's Tennessee-Alabama weekend. You can't eat there, Slay.
0: Yeah, what's he doing?
5: Right?
4: Kind of picked the worst weekend to go to Alabama.
0: Slay will be back later in the week. He is covering SEC Media Days.
5: Is that in Birmingham, I'm assuming?
0: I'm guessing.
5: Okay.
4: I think it is in Birmingham.
0: They don't shine a light on that. Like they're better about it now than in the past because SEC basketball is pretty good now. But SEC football Media Days gets so much more attention.
5: It's way better now. I mean, before there wasn't any media presence didn't even go. Mm-hmm. Yeah,
0: it was one day.
4: The All SEC preseason. While we're on basketball, the All SEC preseason first team was released today.
5: Okay.
4: Ruben Chinyelu, Florida.
0: Chinyelu, yeah.
4: Thomas Haw, Florida.
0: Hauk.
4: That's right. Juke Harris, Tennessee.
0: Huh.
4: Josh Hubbard, Mississippi State, Tyler Tanner, Vanderbilt. So we got a Tennessee guy and a Vanderbilt guy on there.
0: Hmm. Well,
4: two Florida guys.
0: Can you imagine Tyler Tanner and Josh Hubbard on the same team? Good Lord. Be some scoring.
4: How old is Josh Hubbard?
0: 37, 38.
4: He's still out there balling.
0: He can shoot it, man. There is no doubt about it. Let's go to G-Money in Nashville. G-Money, what do you think, man?
6: Man, Brent, I've been trying my best to hold off on the dumpster juice call. But man, I got to let that thing sing today, man. The Titans are dumpster juice. But here's what I want to ask you, because I feel like I'm in the minority on Cam Ward. I feel like that ever since the whole Jared Stillman thing went down, it feels like, I'm not going to say y'all, because I don't think it's y'all, but it seems like collectively the media is on a campaign to just absolutely destroy Cam. It's like he can't make one mistake. He has not been playing good. Don't get it twisted. But it seems like...
0: It's so much more than him, though, G-Money.
6: I agree, Brent. I totally agree.
0: Yeah.
6: But he gets all of the vitriol, and I don't understand why. I would like to call attention to, now, Rand got fired supposedly because he spent a lot of money in the offseason and none of the free agents worked out. That was one of the reasons. I want to call attention to all of these dudes that we paid a boatload of money to. Where is John Franklin Myers at? How about Alante Taylor, Cordell Flott? These guys ain't showing up every single week. It's so much more than Cam. And I also want to call out the head coach. I'm still behind him, but damn it, dude. You have got to start blitzing. Sitting in zone, defend, but don't break. It ain't working, cuz. I know you probably don't have the horses to really run your system, but right. It ain't working. You got to start blitzing, and then I'm going to just appeal, and I know this is going to sound crazy, but Titans fans, we have gotten exactly what we wanted. We always want somebody to get fired quick. We don't have no patience, and yeah. We are going to continue to be in this wheel of circle just because somebody don't produce right out of the gate. Newsflash, we were terrible last year. We're still terrible this year, but nothing is going to change as long as we won. Y'all already calling them to draft another quarterback. That ain't going to work. Fire this coach. Get another coach. That ain't going to work. Unfortunately, we are just so dumpster juice. Well, we're going to have to sit in it and figure it out a little bit. But making wholesale changes.
0: You bring up some good points, especially with that bend but don't break, lack of a better way to say it, style of defense with the rush four and plays home behind it. You can do that if you do have an explosive offense.
5: Right.
0: But they're in a position where they need to create plays on defense to gain field position, because that offense just cannot move the ball down the field. Like, they need some help and a lot
6: they
0: of it. Now,
6: help,
0: with regard to Cam, I'm with you on that. I'm more of a big picture, like, patient guy, because I'm with you. Once you start that turnstile, it's nearly impossible to get out of it.
5: Right.
0: So, to me, you've got to...
5: Until you hit.
0: To me, and then I know everybody has a different opinion, which is great. That's what makes it this fun. But for me, it's like, have some patience and see if it works. Because if you flip it now, then you're just going down the same path we've seen for the last however many years. The other part of that, G-Bunny, is that I'm a little bit older than some of these guys that are flipping out all the time. And I remember being in the stadium when Steve McNair was getting booed. And they had patience with him, and then he became the NFL co-offensive MVP in 2003. So maybe that's part of my brain is remembering that and to not give up on something too quickly. But I'm with you. Good call, man.
6: Yep. All right, appreciate it.
0: All right, later.
5: And a great point, too, with people that are calling for the coaching staff to be fired. Like, they just got here. They just got here.
0: Yeah. What coaching staff do you expect to win with that roster?
5: And you just want to, I mean, you're in, like, the Inferno. What is it? Do you remember Dante's Inferno, where you're just in, like, different levels? Like, if you don't let something kind of play out to see if it works, like,
0: sometimes
5: you're not.
0: I mean, you have to.
5: You're going to be in the same cycle of misery. I mean, if you fire the coaching staff and whatever, bench Cam and whatever, where are you? And this is not a strong quarterback class in this draft either, on top of it.
0: Dude, if you
5: and that's what people said about the Cam draft quarterback draft class too.
0: If you can give me Jeremiah Smith right now,
5: build around,
0: I'm there.
5: Yeah. I mean,
0: that guy is a transcendent player. I heard somebody say, he's just okay this weekend. I mean, just okay. They
5: His
0: said, yeah.
5: Just okay is nuts.
4: His just okay is 4 for 93 and 2 touchdowns.
0: Two touchdowns.
4: That's just okay.
0: I mean, that dude.
4: I mean,
0: So the Titans draft picks, 2026, their first round picks the last 4 years. 2026, number 4, Carnell Tate, right? Number 31, overall, Keldrick Falk, 7 tackles and a sack so far. 2025, Cam Ward. Okay. 2024, J.C. Latham, pick number 7. 2023, pick number 11, Peter Skoronski. They're going to have another pick like that again. That'll be 5 years in a row inside the top 12.
4: And look, you're going to get that
0: you
4: high.
0: You should come away with a better roster, right? Theoretically.
4: You're going to be able to put
0: But the quarterback has to hit. The quarterback has to hit.
4: And even if he doesn't, just say for the next two years, you put those high first-round draft pick pieces around on the roster, then
5: fix around.
4: And then in Cam's year 4, if you know, after year three, you don't have an answer, guess what? Then you go back to the draft, and you already have a roster in place to put a young guy into. Or if you want to go get a veteran quarterback, you can put a veteran quarterback with an experienced roster, and then put the young guy behind the veteran quarterback, which is what actually works in the NFL more than anything.
0: Get it out. 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More of your phone calls when we come back. Your reaction here on a Monday. Cam's final stats were skewed. We'll explain next. 3HL.
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13: Still clearing this crash, I-40 eastbound, the off-ramp to Charlotte Avenue. It's still partially blocking that ramp. Nolensville Pike at Joyner Avenue, a crash. 16th Avenue North at Church Street, an injury wreck. 24 eastbound at exit 31, there is debris blocking the off-ramp in Cheatham County. And Laverne, Couchville Pike south of Hamilton Church Road, an injury crash in Antioch. I'm Jay Harper.

0: days. He'll be back later in the week. Tomorrow we broadcast live at Floyd Stadium in Murfreesboro in advance of MTSU in Delaware. Kickoff at 6 o'clock. We'll be inside the stadium. So come by and see us. Today is Columbus Day. For those that celebrate, October 12th, 1492, Columbus arrived in the Americas.
1: In 1492, Columbus sailed the ocean blue. Were you taught that as a kid?
0: Probably, yes. But yep. I don't remember it.
1: Zeph remembers. That was only like 10 years ago for him.
0: Yeah, I was going to say, Zeph's a little closer to that song than we are. But you do. You remember.
1: Yeah.
0: Today is National Farmers Day.
1: Oh!
0: Shout out to all the farmers out there, man, just doing their thing early in the morning and all day long. You got a song for that? Yeah, yeah.
1: The farmer in the dell, the farmer in the dell. Hi ho, the Dario, the farmer in the dell.
0: Today is also gumbo day.
1: I got nothing.
0: I love gumbo. Just throw any and everything in there. When we go to New Orleans, like for our little events from time to time,
1: yeah,
0: have to have gumbo.
2: Shout out Louisiana.
0: Yeah.
2: Also, shout out LSU for losing. Shout out Will Stein.
0: How about Will Stein?
1: How about Stein? That guy has, you know what, the size of bowling balls.
0: No, Babs. Explain further. What are you talking about?
1: Nope.
0: From CBS Sports.
1: I'm not getting an HR call. No.
0: You actually put this to us. Since overtime was established in 1996, 24,000 plus games have been played, okay? 993 overtime games have been played since 1996. 80 times teams have played back-to-back overtime games. One time a team wins back-to-back overtime games by 1 point, Kentucky, 2026. They did it at South Carolina. Will Stein went for two in overtime. Did it against LSU. Will Stein went for two in overtime. How about Kentucky? They go play Oklahoma this weekend on the road.
2: I want to toot my own horn because last Wednesday I told you guys I was taking Kentucky over LSU.
0: You did.
2: I said I didn't believe in Sam Leavitt, which I think you said too on Friday.
0: I did, yeah.
2: And he had one of the ugliest turnovers. Like, there were a lot of ugly turnovers in college football this weekend. I don't know if you watched Dylan Raiola and the UCLA Oregon game.
0: Yeah.
2: That was just abysmal offensive football.
1: Yeah.
2: But
1: hey, guess what though? He faced the media afterwards.
2: After getting benched.
1: Wow.
2: But Sam Leavitt trying to do that jump pass late in the game and then like the ball just like goes straight behind him and he turns it over. Dude, what are you doing? Come on now.
0: From arm3.com, Lane Kiffin claims the line judge told him there was, quote, too much at stake, end quote, to call Kentucky quarterback Kenny Minchie's sneak touchdown dead before halftime. Quote, the line judge just said that in that situation, there was too much at stake. He said he would have been killed if he had blown the whistle for play being stopped, even though it appeared to be stopped. He later added, don't blow it. Because it's such a big play, the rules are the rules, Lane Kiffin.
1: God. Lane Kiffin gets more and more unlikable every weekend.
0: How about him talking about rules?
1: Yeah.
2: Did you see the video of him
1: circulating around where he's like grabbing his, itching his lower regions?
0: No, Babs. Would you like to explain
1: it's everywhere.
0: Further?
1: Just go look on Twitter. Like,
0: did I see that Nico Iamaliava is out for the season?
2: Torn ACL.
0: Ooh.
2: And it was a dirty play, too. So he goes down with a knee injury, and an Oregon defensive lineman, like, punches him in the head on the ground. He leaves. His brother Madden comes in, throws one pass. Nico comes back in for a couple plays. Can't go, so they take him out, and they put the third string in instead.
0: Hmm. Also, while we're just kind of going around the league and college football and the NFL. What about the Commanders?
2: That was
0: Jaden Daniels. They're in field goal range. They run the ball. No timeouts left. Clock expires. Tie in overtime. He said it was my fault. It's on me.
1: Oh.
0: That was a tough one.
2: That's pretty bad.
1: I mean, just situational awareness, man.
0: There are six teams that are undefeated after week six. Only six. Georgia, Notre Dame, Miami, UCLA. That coach can't coach his what, Babs? Off. Utah, BYU, Yes. Indiana. Ooh. I was watching that game. They look like crap until they hit like a 90-yard pass. And then it was like, okay, I guess we can win now.
1: Yeah, I got a, I got an update. That was during my game. And so it was halftime of my game. And I got a nice update text from Mr. Babs about IU and what a disaster it was.
0: I kept thinking about him. I was like, I'm not.

0: was already over, 26-3. The first three quarters, he was 10 of 21, 66 yards, no touchdown, one interception. Again, it was way more than just him. Way more.
1: But
0: it was a calamity.
1: Take out the garbage stats, and that's what you get.
0: That is what you get.
1: Say it one more time.
0: It was a calamity?
1: No.
2: The stats,
0: the numbers. Game was disgusting. Oh.
1: Yeah. No, I get all that. We're all in on that.
0: So first three quarters, while falling behind 26-3, Cam Ward was 10 of 21, 66 yards, no touchdowns, one interception. 615-737-1045. Scoob in Nashville. Scoob, what are you doing, man?
3: How's it going, man? I'm actually sitting in the parking lot at UPS right now waiting to talk to you guys.
0: All right. All right, brother.
1: Well, we got you.
3: Yeah, how y'all having a good day?
0: Yes, sir. Thank you, always.
1: Meh.
3: So I was wanting to ask a question to you guys. Y'all know I support the team. I love the team.
0: Yes.
3: And just from Salah's interview this morning, when it sounds like he's going to be okay, not okay with it, but if we don't win a game, it sounds like he's going to stick with Cam regardless. So my question to you guys is when is winning going to be more important than Cam's progression?
0: It's a great question.
3: And my positives for yesterday are being there with my daughter. Getting to spend the day with my daughter is always awesome. Great. And my other positive is the season ticket reps for the Titans do a great job. They work their butt off for us, and I just wanted to shout them out. But, yeah, that was my one question.
0: All right, Scoob, thank you.
1: Awesome,
0: appreciate
1: Scoob.
0: The positive element, too. Thank you, man.
1: That just made me smile.
0: 615-737-1045.
1: That was
0: all
1: very
0: right.
1: Cool.
0: When does winning Sunday become more important than Cam's development? That's actually a question that I was going to bring up tomorrow.
1: That's a great question.
0: To your point, if you put Trubisky in, do you have a better chance to win Sunday?
1: Maybe. I don't know.
0: I don't either. But I think we can all see what's going on with Cam, right? Like, they're playing the long game here.
1: Yes.
0: Trying to allow him time to develop and learn and all those things. And I'm for that, honestly. And I know that's going to – a lot of y'all go against that, and that's fine. I get it.
1: Yeah.
0: I understand it. But that's just where I am.
1: Well
0: – but I think that's an interesting question.
1: And I get being there, too, with Cam because – and this is why. Because you see the issues with his footwork. You see the issues – with the foundational pieces of being a quarterback that allegedly are fixable, right? So at the point where he gets his feet right and his mechanics right, then all of a sudden is he everything he could be. To do that, you got to work through it. It's like Mike Elko said at Texas A&M. We just got to work through it.
0: Oh,
1: among
0: Lord.
1: Other things,
0: boy,
1: he said.
0: He irritated the hell out of his fan base.
1: Oh, my God. Dude, you don't want to do that. I'm telling you, that fan base
0: what
1: is
0: did he say?
1: Hardcore.
0: He actually called Billy Lucci
1: loyal.
0: Out, right? Like
2: he called him a cesspool.
0: A cesspool.
1: Billy's
0: of
1: cesspool.
0: Of social media fans.
1: Oh, my gosh.
2: He did apologize today during his Monday presser.
0: Okay.
2: And he said...
1: he wasn't going at Billy Lucci specifically.
0: No,
1: just it wasn't
0: that
1: meant that
0: world.
1: Way. Yes.
0: Yes. Yes.
1: But also,
0: that
1: the
0: social
1: way
0: media
1: he said
0: world.
1: It looked like it was.
2: He did apologize to the fans and to Billy in his presser today, saying that he has a good relationship with Billy, and he didn't... cesspool was a strong word, and shouldn't have said it.
1: Well, right before that, he said... talking about retirement in his press conference last week, he said, yeah, I'm going to retire so I can go be with the media and tell all these people who think they know what's going on in football how much they don't know. I'm like, dude, your team looks like garbage right now. You cannot say that and be the smartest guy in the room.
0: Can I be, you can tell things are getting to him for sure.
1: They are getting to him.
0: Can I be
1: I think it's a meltdown.
0: Can I give a shout out?
1: Yeah.
0: Meltdown's pretty good. Shout out to presented by your mom and him. Shout out to Kentucky football fans. That is a loyal bunch, man.
1: Yep.
0: And they're
1: Will
0: there.
1: Will Stein's one of them.
0: They're there when they lose. They're there when they win. And, man, they rush the field after that LSU game. Yeah, there's a picture floating around on the internet of Will Stein on the field when he was a kid having rushed the field.
2: In 2007 against? LSU in overtime.
0: That was so game.

0: something. But,
1: like,
0: man.
1: Like, full circle. So cool.
0: 35-34. Kentucky is 5-1 overall, 3-1 in the SEC, and ranked 15th in the AP poll. How about that? Will Stein. So by the way, you mentioned Sam Leavitt and us not trusting him. 10 touchdown passes, 9 turnovers, 8 interceptions, and a fumble.
2: Only FBS quarterback to have an interception in every single game he's played this year.
0: I mean, if you want somebody to let it rip, that's your guy. Ole Miss blasted Vanderbilt. We haven't mentioned this, 52-17. 42-3 at halftime.
2: Ole Miss took the throttle off.
0: And then it started
1: pouring.
0: And
1: it happened, like, at the end of that first half. It was within, what, like 2 minutes that they just piled it on with a turnover, a bad decision, a touchdown. I mean,
0: Jerry Curtis has an arm. No denying that. But when you watch him play, it's exactly what we said in the offseason, that things for him to not get named starting quarterback, word around the campfire was he's not seeing what he needs to see pre-snap and after the ball is snapped. When he does, that arm is something, man. But 19-32, 222 yards, a touchdown, 2 interceptions, also fumbled. That one around the goal line was tough. Trinidad Chambliss, 20-30, 213, 3 touchdowns. 52-17. That snapped Vanderbilt's 10-game home winning streak. And they host Arkansas this week. Who, Tennessee, I couldn't believe we weren't getting messages from you during that game.
2: Yeah, from me?
1: Too.
0: Yeah.
2: Oh, I was sweating. I had ulcers. That was bad. Oh, man.
0: I couldn't
1: Against
0: even sit down.
1: Arkansas.
0: I couldn't even sit down. I was pacing. I thought I was going to have a nice, lovely afternoon.
2: It was. I was really hoping that they would have exited that game and George McIntyre would have been like, okay, I am 100% confident with him starting at quarterback against Alabama. I'm not. Like, I think they will go with George because I think he did a lot of things better than Faison had in that game against
1: Texas.
2: We
1: also don't really know Faison.
0: Don't know what's going on.
2: True.
0: Don't know what's going on.
1: We really don't. I think Heupel's protecting that.
2: Yeah, Heupel's protecting it. But the deep interception was bad. He couldn't hold on to I don't know if this was on the center and it was bad snaps or if it was George not being able to handle the ball, but on a lot of those shotgun snaps, like, he was dropping them. It was slipping out of his hands. Like,
0: there were 2 bad snaps in the same window of time.
2: It was just ugly.
0: But the throw to Brame, that was a beautifully called play.
2: Yes.
0: And executed exceptionally well. That throw was legit.
2: And then he had a throw to Braylon Staley down the sideline that got called back for illegal touching, which they didn't really show Staley going out of bounds. But it was a back shoulder fade on the sideline as George got rocked. And it was a beautiful throw.
0: Kirby with an eye kept saying, why don't they give it to the guy I like more? You know, the guy with the eyes.
2: 18, Deshaun Bishop.
1: He once again
2: saved this offense's ass.
0: He did. The long run off the 5-yard line. Tennessee figured it out, though. They figured out a way to win in Arkansas. First time since 2001, 24-17. Vols led 7-0 after a George McIntyre 5-yard touchdown pass. They failed to add to that, and Arkansas was able to get it going, taking a 14-7 lead. Vols figured out a way to win, outscoring Arkansas 17-3 the rest of the way. After Arkansas took that 14-7 lead with 4:28 left in the third, the final 20-32, Tennessee 17-3. Deshaun Bishop, 10 carries, 111 yards, and a touchdown during that stretch. The big 59-yard run from their own 5-yard line down 14-10 was massive. Freshman quarterback with the goal line at his back. And Bishop rambles for 59. George McIntyre, 5 of 9, 132 yards with the 68-yard pass to Deshaun Brame in the final 20-32 as well. Finished with 247 passing, touchdown, 2 interceptions. Bishop finished with 138 yards and a touchdown. Deshaun Brame, 3 receptions, 87 yards. He also had a rushing touchdown. And Xavier Gilliam again, number 2 on that Tennessee defensive line. 4 tackles, a sack, a tackle for a loss, and a pass defense, a forced fumble, and a fumble recover. So there's some college football for you. 615-737-1045. More about the Titans and the NFL. And, by the way, the Colts did lose at Pittsburgh, 34-22. Aaron Rodgers with the win. We'll talk about the NFL and college football more. AP poll is out. Where is everybody? We've got it. 615-737-1045.
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1: From the Mark Spain Real Estate Traffic Center.
2: Still clearing this crash, I-40 eastbound, the off-ramp to Charlotte Avenue. It's still partially blocking that ramp. Nolensville Pike and Joyner Avenue, a crash. 16th Avenue North at Church Street, an injury wreck. 24 eastbound at exit 31, there is debris blocking the off-ramp in Cheatham County. And Laverne, Couchville Pike, south of Hamilton Church Road, an injury crash in Antioch. I'm Jay.

0: doing the SEC basketball thing. Emmanuel in Antioch next up on 3HL. Emmanuel, what's up, man?
1: Man, what's going on, Mayor? What's going on, Badgie?
0: Yo, what's happening?
1: Man, I've been waiting for Badgie to be on this right here, man. Badgie, please calm me down because there's so much stuff going on. I just don't know what to do except for just, you know, confide in you. The one positive thing is that we're going to have the number one pick. You know, we're going to definitely have the number one pick.
0: And I mean, they currently would have the number one pick right now.
1: You should, Babs, you should never let your daughter go to a Georgia game with your grandmama like that. Come on now.
0: I mean, Emmanuel said, Babs, you cannot let your daughter go to a Georgia game.
1: Cannot let her do that.
2: I know.
1: Seriously, that's your fault.
2: I know, but I was working it.
1: So what?
0: Leave her at home
1: over Georgia, Auburn over Tennessee. Babs, you cannot let her do that, especially your grandma.
2: I know.
1: No.
2: I know.
1: Now she's going 16, I'm going to say 14. She'll be wearing Georgia or Uncle Slay's jersey, like you said, right?
0: Yeah.
2: I know. All these bad influences on her.
0: Does the Slay stuff still fit her?
2: Because
0: he got that a little bit
2: he
0: ago.
2: He got it a long time ago, but it was really big on her. So yeah. I think it's
1: Guess
2: small, but I think
1: that,
2: she can get
1: Guess
2: one
1: why
2: more
1: he did that.
2: So that she'd
1: Guess
2: have it for years.
0: Slay smart.
1: Uh-huh. So when she was old enough and smart enough to understand what's going on, she was going to wear it. How you do?
2: I know. Ugh.
1: But the one thing, though, about the Titans, man, I really, really think that we need to sit Cam for at least 2 to 3 games, let Mitch come in, and just show him how to just operate the offense. Not saying Cam is not the starter, but Mitch needs to come in and just show him how to operate Dable's offense on time. And there's nothing wrong with that. But Cam also, he needs to be humble. Everything that since he was drafted number one overall has been catered to him. You know, he needs to be humble. I'm starting to hear a little bit of accountability, but when Paul Kohorski said, how do you feel about losing? You know what I'm saying? He said, I'm not a loser, bro. Since you've been here, yes, you are, man.
0: Thank you, brother. Appreciate it, man. Thank you, Emmanuel.
2: I didn't like that question, by the way. Just the way it's phrased.
0: Yeah.
2: Like, you don't have to phrase a question in an attacking way like that. I mean, it's all over social media. It's all over the internet. Like, who was it? You remember Mike Wright? Who used to be, I mean, he was the quarterback for Vanderbilt. Then he transferred to Mississippi State. Then he transferred to Northwestern. He's been a quarterback in a million different places. But even... What did he put on Twitter? He put, has there ever been a quarterback treated like this? Every week I hear insane questions. Like the question, was it PK that asked it? I think it was.
3: It was.
2: But
0: here's his answer.
2: Have you gotten used to losing?
0: Here's his answer.
4: No, I'm not a loser. The record may say that, you know, that we are that right now, but at the end of the day, you got to go through some stuff to try to get wins. And I mean, we attack this each and every day, but I mean, for that, if you're able to look at everybody in our locker room track record, we all won games at a high level. We're looking forward to doing that in the long run.
2: So the chat's killing me for saying this. I get paid millions of dollars and get asked tough questions. That's fine. You can ask tough questions, but like that question, though, have you gotten used to losing?
3: I don't have a problem with his answer. Like,
2: no, I thought he handled it well.
3: You want him to go up there and say, yeah, I am a loser?
2: Like, how do you want him to answer that?
0: The way he did.
2: I mean, he answered it. I thought he answered it fine.
0: Yeah.
2: You know, hey, the record may say that we are right now, but at the end of the day, you got to go through stuff. Like, I thought he answered it in a good way. But also, I don't think it has to come with the territory. Like, Vandy, Yelly, I don't know. You got a bunch of numbers in your name on the chat, but whatever.
3: Also, Cam...
2: He says it comes with the territory in the chat, but like, but really?
3: Also, Cam's not making a big deal about any of these questions. He's handling them.
2: Yeah.
3: I mean, and he knows he's got to go
2: And somebody
3: there.
2: Said, oh, he's not mentally strong enough to handle that. I'm like, yeah,
0: you can say a lot about Cam Ward, but questioning him mentally strong enough or competitiveness,
2: I don't think you can do that.
0: Nope.
2: And I'm not sitting here defending Cam. Like, everybody in the chat all day has been like, you're a Cam apologist. No, I'm not. He needs to play better. His footwork is an absolute disaster.
0: He's playing losing football.
2: He's playing losing football. He's not playing well. His game is not good right now.
0: As we sit here right now, the question
2: all
0: is,
2: all of it,
0: will he get better? Is he the guy?
2: Right.
0: 3 years
2: from now. And he's not throwing his teammates under the bus. He's not throwing anybody else under the bus. He's holding himself accountable. Like, I don't know. If you want, like, I would be okay with a, why do you feel like you guys are losing? A question like that.
0: We're
2: right?
0: not making the plays that we need to make. And he'll
2: or
0: say what he wants.
2: Anything. But, like, have you gotten used to losing? Like, that is an, that is, and listen, like, PK's PK, right? Like, he is there to do his job and cover the team and whatever. But I just felt like that question, have you gotten used to losing? Like, that is an attacking question. Any professional athlete who wants to win, who's competitive, who, like,
0: yeah, like, is anyone you ask that to going to say, yeah?
2: Is that a real question? Like, is that a real question? Have you gotten used to losing?
0: 5 o'clock
2: yeah,
0: hour.
2: I'm used to it. It's great.
0: 5 o'clock
2: freaking
0: hour.
2: Freaking great.
0: Coming up, Chris Lowe talking college football at 5:20, but more of your phone calls, your reaction. 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
1: Still clearing this crash, I-40 eastbound, the off-ramp to Charlotte Avenue. It's still partially blocking that ramp. Nolensville Pike at Joyner Avenue, a crash. 16th Avenue North at Church Street, an injury wreck. 24 eastbound at exit 31, there is debris blocking the off-ramp in Cheatham County. And Laverne, Couchville Pike south of Hamilton Church Road, an injury crash in Antioch. I'm Jay Harper.
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4: 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I'm Joseph Bonanno, live from the 104.5 The Zone Circus Sports at the Mint Kentucky Down Studio. Some NFL news today. The San Francisco 49ers are going to be without a couple players. Starting with linebacker Dre Greenlaw, who was suspended without pay for one game after he headbutted Seattle Seahawks linebacker Ernest Jones IV, who was not wearing a helmet. Not good for Dre Greenlaw. They're also expected to be without wide receiver Deebo Samuel for a couple weeks with a hamstring injury suffered on Sunday. Week 5 in the NFL wraps up tonight with the Los Angeles Rams hosting the Buffalo Bills on Monday Night Football. That is at 7:15. You can tune in to the Westwood One coverage of the game right here on The Zone. In college football news today, Josh Heupel did not name a starting quarterback for Alabama this weekend. George McIntyre got his first start versus Arkansas. Based on Brandon started the first four games for the Vols. For Alabama, they are expected to be without star wide receiver Ryan Coleman-Williams versus Tennessee, who's dealing with a head and a leg injury suffered in the loss to Georgia. For your foundation repair, waterproofing needs, you need to visit USSTN.com. 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
5: 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In her Titanoscopy Monday shirt.
6: That's right.
5: That is
6: Colonoscopy Monday shirt. I'm going to have to wash it every weekend, apparently.
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6: Fun.
5: 6 o'clock kickoff over there in the borough.
6: Do you like these, the midweek MAC and
5: I do.
6: Conference?
5: The one issue, though, is MTSU's on fall break.
6: Oh, that stinks.
5: Yeah. So, but we're going to be there. Where are we going to be?
4: We will be at the SRM Concrete Club inside the stadium. I think it's in one of the end zones. We'll be out on the patio overlooking the field. So if you're going to the game, stop by, come say hi, hang out before the game. I think we're trying to effort a MTSU head coach on. Haven't heard back yet.
5: Would that be Derek Mason?
4: Potentially.
6: Well, he is the head coach.
5: What if I ask him about holding calls? What do you think about holding calls,
6: Coach? Oh, boy.
5: He sent 12 of them in a couple weeks ago.
6: And then talked about it.
5: Yeah.
6: Very.
5: With the S-bomb.
6: Yes, very passionately. Should we say passionately?
5: He was very passionate, yes. That is true. 615-737-1045. If you want to release your venom, it'll make you feel better. You can. We've also been asking for a positive element. Like Scoob said, he got to go to the game with his daughter, and he enjoyed that.
6: So. Which, that made me smile.
5: Yeah.
6: I love that.
5: For me, it was chicken salad. It was great during the game.
6: Really?
5: For Dawn, it was she got to do the Vanderbilt volleyball game where they beat a top five program for the first time in the history of the Vanderbilt volleyball program, which isn't extensive.
6: Yeah.
5: Team two.
6: Crazy. Team number two.
5: I ran through
6: these. They are now ranked 24th. So I got to watch that at least and didn't have to watch Titans live.
5: That window of time will never get back. Titans are 0-5 following their 26-3 loss to the previously winless Texans. And just flat out disgusting, honestly. Slay Dog is covering SEC basketball. He'll be back later in the week. So, yes, he is on assignment. Titans at Colts Sunday at noon. Colts favored by 7. I went through these stats earlier. I'm going to do it again just in case for the people in the back or the people that missed and just tuned in.
6: This ought to make you feel better.
5: Or not. Titans have trailed in 35 consecutive games. That is the fifth longest streak in almost 30 years per CBS. Titans are 5-30 in those 35 games. They are 10-40 in their last 50. They're 19-54 since the AJ trade. We added that one to the list of things. They have lost 11 consecutive divisional games. In their last 22 divisional games, the Titans are 2-20. Since the win in Green Bay on November 17, 2022, the Titans' record is 12-51. At Nissan Stadium, in the last 24 home games, the Titans are 3-21. 615-737-1045. Let it out. Darrington, out east. D, what's up?
0: First of all, I got to say, Babs, don't let them people tell you what you're about. Let her go to a door. We are the number one team in the nation.
6: Oh, man.
0: Y'all better put some respect on it. Bulldog or nothing, Alabama or who? I ain't never heard nobody say, you know what? I better want to go visit Alabama. What is down there? You going to go cow tipping? Beats me. Yeah, I'm telling you. You know what that beats me?
6: War Eagle.
0: First of all, we're talking about the number one team. And Bab, don't forget where you come from, okay? Let's not forget where you come from. It's deep in your soul. You just don't want to let it go. But it's okay. It's there. We'll pull it up out of you when we win another championship. Hello. No Bulldogs. Second, hey, Brett, you was giving out stats. I got one for you. I got two more for you.
5: All right.
0: Did you know, between now and the end of 2027 season, the Titans need 6 wins to not be the worst team in the NFL history in a 4-year span since the 1966 merger.
5: Damn, D.
0: The worst. Yeah. Also, I got one more for you. One more for you. So everybody, if you want to talk about the offense and stuff, did you know that the Chicago Bears in week one have scored more points than the Titans have scored this entire season?
5: Yes.
0: Googly-moogly, that thing is oogly.
5: 59-58. Hey, Darrington, I do have one thing that Don would like to share with you.
6: I have a question for you. How's it going to feel when Auburn beats your ass? Did I say that during the break and Zeph recorded it?
5: You were recording spots, and Murph walked in, who's a big Georgia fan.
6: Darrington, that was not
5: to you.
6: Meant for you. That was to Murph, who walked in and was like, "Oh, it's going to be ugly or something this weekend." I was like, "Yeah,
5: so
6: great."
5: Much.
6: One question for you. So just know that was not for you personally.
5: That was not for you, dude.
6: But you know what? I'll own it. Yeah, go play it again.
0: Hey, it's okay because, you know, the eagle is a dying bird anyway. Save the eagle by any means necessary. Unfortunately, we can't save it this weekend. And then I'm going to leave. I got a question. Is it official time because we care so much about good old Jeffrey? Is it time to let him go be great somewhere else? Because
5: it's a great question.
0: At this pace,
5: I mean, do you sell off? I hope not. I love that guy.
0: I mean, I'm not even going to get things out of it. And
5: he's an asset that could be moved.
0: Yeah, and then so you also think? And I'm gone. Question: at the pace of their own, Tennessee Titans could be the first team to have top 10 picks at every position in the next 3 years.
5: Top 10 picks in the next three. I mean, this will be
6: absolutely
5: the fifth year that they'll have a top 11 pick in a row. But, yeah, thanks, Darrington, man. Good to hear from you, brother.
0: Yes, sir.
6: See you, Darrington.
5: What did she say to Murph?
6: How's it going to feel when Auburn beats your ass?
5: That is the best thing I've ever heard.
6: That was so passionate.
5: It's so passionate.
6: Just full transparency, I don't expect it to happen. But, hey, you never know. It's a rivalry. Let me just point out.
5: I
6: just
5: want
6: to point out Texas-Oklahoma, okay? Did anybody think that Oklahoma would win that game moving into it? What was the spread?
5: Texas by 7.
6: Oof. Oh, actually, that was way closer than it should have been.
5: How about Arch with the interception with 19 seconds left? That led to the game-winning field goal.
6: That one hurt.
4: Did you see what Sark said about him today?
6: No.
5: Yeah, if his name was Tom Smith or something.
4: If his name was Joe Smith, you would be praising the job he's done this year. He's got like 2 touchdowns versus teams with 500 or better records.
6: I mean, I guess he has to say that, but I don't know.
5: RJ in Hendersonville is next up on 3HL. RJ, what's up?
7: Hey, guys. I just wanted to say I was watching the Oklahoma State game on Saturday.
5: Yeah.
7: And I had looked down at my phone to look up something, and I had heard Kirk Morrison say something that made me stop in my tracks and laugh out loud. And I wish I could remember it, but for the life of me, I cannot. So I wanted to ask Dawn if she had a favorite Kirk Morrisonism. That's it, guys. Let the show.
5: Thank you.
7: I'm up and listen.
5: Also, this is a great dude that y'all are talking about.
6: Kirk.
5: Yeah.
6: There's a bunch. And what he probably saw was it was during a preseason game for the Raiders. So Kirk Morrison is my analyst. I've worked with him. This is the, third year now. Played in the NFL for, almost 10 years, I guess, linebacker. Played for the Raiders. He's now the radio analyst for the Raiders. And he, during the preseason, he said something like, I forget what it was, but it was like political news story that was going around. And he was like, oh, yeah. He was like, I saw it go across my feed, and I thought they were talking about the so-and-so quarterback for the Raiders. He was like, I was like, yeah, he's just a ball guy. all he cares about is ball. But my favorite Kirk Morrison moment was I think it was last year, and we worked Florida State Duke on a Friday night, and Florida State was a disaster. And there was a fan in the stands with a Waffle House menu and a headset on. And he was looking at the menu, pretending to call plays. And basically, I was standing right there, was like yelling, I could call better plays from this menu than you're doing right now, Mike Norvell.
5: Chunked and diced.
6: Yes.
5: Yeah.
6: So then Kirk Morrison, we took a shot of it. I told my producer, we took a shot of it. And Kirk tellied it. And basically circled the all-star breakfast and was like, see, what we're seeing here is this is the key play call right here, blah, blah, blah.
5: All-star breakfast.
6: It was the best telly that Kirk Morrison has ever done in his career. So that's my favorite Kirk Morrison moment.
5: I love it. You can watch the live YouTube, Facebook Live, Twitter, and Twitch.
6: Twitch, please.
5: Chris Lowe coming up from on3.com. We'll talk college football to get you a little bit ready for that in case you missed some of these things. National storylines, Ohio State wide receiver Jeremiah Smith did not get 200 yards receiving as he did the previous two games. He did get 93 on four catches. Two of the four catches went for touchdowns. Indiana was down 17-6 with 12 minutes left. Comes roaring back to win 20-17. Oregon now 3-2 after losing 17-15 to UCLA, who is undefeated. Oklahoma State flew past UCF 42-28. You saw this one, Babs. Up close and personal quarterback Drew Mestemaker, 19-28, 304 yards, played a clean game, two touchdowns, no interceptions, ran for one as well. Legit.
6: Legit. And it's funny because, do you want to talk about it now or after the break?
5: No, go for it.
6: Okay. So it's interesting because this is the first time I've seen Mestemaker in person, and met with him and all of that. He's funny. He reminds me of like Daniel Jones from a dorky kind of football standpoint. Do you know what I mean?
5: Yeah.
6: Like very intelligent and all
5: Not
6: of that.
5: Not Mendoza dorky, but no, like Daniel Jones.
6: A little bit though.
5: Okay.
6: Like a little bit of Mendoza where like really, really intelligent, but also like quirky and kind of funny.
5: Yeah.
6: But not like as joyous and joyful as Mendoza. Like nobody is Mendoza, right?
5: Yeah.
6: I mean, you remember the first time I met him. I'm like, this kid is so weird and so lovable and really good and whatever. But so then game time, watching him in Oklahoma State's defense was not great in that game, honestly. But watching him, there were three throws that I was like, holy crap, that's an NFL throw.
5: Yeah.
6: Right? So then we took Patrick Mahomes. And this is what Eric Morris said. You guys remember Eric Morris? We had him on when they drafted Cam because he's the one that found him at Incarnate Word. I don't know what that guy does with finding, like, no-star talent. His roster is littered with them.
5: Well, he also found Patrick Mahomes and helped coach him.
6: He did, yes. And so he was Patrick Mahomes' OC. So he brought up, when we were talking about Mestemaker, he said, you know, Drew reminds me of Mahomes in so many ways. He was like, I'm not saying he's Mahomes. Like, don't run out there and say that, right? But he said he reminds me in fall camp, like watching his progress and watching how he handled it and then watching him get better in fall camp reminds me of Mahomes when he did the exact same thing. It's the same exact progress and he saw the same exact like footwork, all of that like progress when it came to the quarterback position. Now, the three throws I distinctly remember from the game where I was like, holy crap. Like, not every quarterback makes that. Mm-hmm. He looks it. he can make throws with guys in his face. Like, he was pressured in that game and delivers a ball on the money. We talk about ball placement. There's, and you have to remember that he's throwing to, like, his receivers are from North Texas that were not recruited by anybody, you know?
5: And they're scoring and they're winning. And they're he struggled against Tulsa winning. In the opener, but then Oregon game, you're like, okay, I saw that.
6: Yes, and he ran in that Oregon game, which even his teammates were like, we didn't even know that was in his repertoire,
5: dove,
6: you know?
5: For the end zone.
6: But, like, it's his teammates talking about him, they're like, it's a different throw every day in practice that you're like, that's an NFL throw. Now, I'll say this. The word is that at the Manning Passing Academy, he looked awful. And that he, which this is when I wish our guy Detillier was here still. I miss him, so that we could talk to him about it. But supposedly he looked like a high school quarterback at the Manning Passing Academy. He did not turn heads there. But the progress that he's made every week has been noticed by NFL scouts. And there were quite a few on the field watching him during warmups, like watching everything that he did. But I was impressed with some of the throws he made. Just the vision and the ball placement of it. And maybe part of that is because I have watched bad quarterback play this year a lot.
5: Yeah.
6: And especially with Titans and Cam and what we watch. And there were throws that I was like, I don't know if Cam Ward makes that throw that I saw. So super impressive. Now we'll see what happens. He's all ball and winning. That's all he cares about, right? And you guys have to remember too, he didn't play quarterback in high school because his high school quarterback did, or his high school coach brought in another quarterback to take the starting job. So the dude never played a snap at quarterback. He taught himself how to punt and then play corner so that he can be on the field with his high school team. He didn't want to switch high schools to go play.
5: And then Eric Morris.
6: And then Eric Morris was like, okay, we'll give you a chance. Come on. You can come walk on in North Texas. And then now look at him. He's a quarterback. And he took over for Chandler Morris once Chandler Morris left to transfer to Virginia. And he played that bowl game. And that's when his teammates saw, they were like, oh, wow, this dude has it. So. We're talking about a guy who could be the first quarterback off the board, right?
5: People are saying that
6: right now. But also, I will caution people with just saying he hasn't played a ton
5: small sample size.
6: It's a very small sample size. I loved him when we talked to him, all of that. But also, he didn't play quarterback in high school. So you're talking about a guy who has now had, 3 years of fully playing the position as a starter. So, but
5: I love that you saw him.
6: Yes, but his I'm telling you, Mayor, some of those throws, I was in awe. Like, it looked good.
5: There you go.
6: Yeah.
5: Penn State lost 31-23 at home to USC. The Nittany Lions have lost 3 games in a row. They play Saturday at Michigan, who's lost 2 straight. Penn State's win total before the season was 9.5. Good luck.
6: Woo.
5: Pittsburgh coach Pat Narduzzi said after their win against Virginia Tech in Blacksburg, Virginia, that voters needed to wake their ass up in respect to Pittsburgh. The Panthers were then ranked 25th and then lose to unranked North Carolina at home 21-17. More college football talk next. Chris
6: they lost
5: Lowe
6: their quarterback.
5: On 3.com. Okay. Yes, that's true. We'll be right back.
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1: Still clearing this crash, I-40 eastbound, the off-ramp to Charlotte Avenue. It's still partially blocking that ramp. Nolensville Pike and Joyner Avenue, a crash. 16th Avenue North at Church Street, an injury wreck. 24 eastbound at exit 31, there is debris blocking the off-ramp in Cheatham County. And Laverne, Couchville Pike south of Hamilton Church Road, an injury crash in Antioch. I'm Jay Harper.

0: Report with you, Slay Dog at SEC Basketball Media Days. He'll be back later in the week. Chris Lowe joins us now from On3.com. C. Lowe, what are you doing, man? How are you?
1: I'm good. I'm great, guys. It's good to be with you. Slay, hooping it up, man.
0: Hooping it up. Let's dive in, man. Let's start with number one, Texas goes down to Oklahoma, 27-24. Sooners' first win ever over a number one ranked Texas team. Arch Manning with the late interception with the game tied, 19 seconds left, set up the game-winning field goal for Oklahoma. John Materia able to drive the football. What were your thoughts on that game?
1: Well, so number one, something's clearly missing with Texas offensively. They just it's just not clicking, man. And they're better than they played. And they've got – and I understand all the debate about Arch. Is Arch this? Is he not that? I mean, clearly, you know, he's been really good at times. He's been not very good at times. I think that's the thing. But they just, when I went and watched them this year with the weapons they have and the guys they had coming back on the offensive line, and of course, he's in his fourth year on campus. That would be my number one takeaway is offensively they're just not that potent, and they haven't been very consistent. And that's something that's going to plague them for the rest of the year. Now, the thing, if you want to look at big picture for Texas, they do have the win over Ohio State, which will pay huge dividends for them down the road. Now, they can't lose two more games. They would be in trouble. But if they lose one more, they're definitely – just one more, they're definitely going to get it. If they lose two, you know, it could get dicey. It could be what happened last year. Remember, they lost three and didn't get in, but I don't know. It's you know, a lot of criticism of Sarkisian and the play calling, and they just I mean, they spent a ton of money on offense. You know, they brought in both the running backs. They're paying $2.5-3 million for Cam Coleman at receiver. They already had Wingo at the other receiver. They just haven't performed. And people talk about, well, it's closer to pro football. It is pro football when you're paying that kind of cash. You're expected to perform, and they haven't done it.
0: Hang on, Chris. I'm going to put you on hold because I don't know. There's a button that is malfunctioning in his thing. But to his point real quick, we were talking with several people, including Chris Lowe on Friday, about this. That it is, like coaches say it, I'm sure they say it to you all the time, it's way more like the NFL now. It is a week-to-week game in college football.
2: No doubt. Well, and the other thing that you have to point out, too, is with transfer portal and all of that, like your decisions are also made on, well, we're paying this guy this much money, so let's, you know, see. We gotta work through it. Okay, there we go. I can hear you guys again.
0: Yeah, me too. Let's get Chris back.
2: Sorry, CeeLo. Yeah, we got some technical stuff going on here.
0: But we talked about this with you on Friday, CeeLo. All the coaches are saying it, man. College football is like the NFL now. It is a week-to-week thing.
1: The talent spread out so much more evenly. Mm-hmm. That's part of it. And all you got to do is look across the SEC. I mean, look at Missouri, for instance. So they've got Austin Simmons and Caden Lee. Both were at Ole Miss. They leave there to go to Missouri. And look at what a difference they made. In Missouri. I mean, you look at who's the best tackle? Who's the best offensive tackle in the league right now, would you say?
2: Offensive tackle?
1: I think it's Lance Hurd. And he's played as well as any left tackle in the SEC. Well, guess what? He was at Tennessee last year, and they brought in David Sanders. He wanted to play left tackle. Hurd wanted more money. Tennessee didn't want to pay it. Well, he got it at Kentucky. And now you're seeing more of that across the league. And I think it's that's what's made it so. I mean, the league's almost been drunk to this point. I mean, you look at all the teams beating each other and looking horrible. So, I mean, Shane Beamer's dead and buried. They're talking about his buyout, how much they have to pay him and his staff. He goes to Florida. They don't just beat Florida. They beat Florida up physically.
0: Yep. After and falling behind.
1: They have a bye this week. And then Tennessee rolls in there. That's going to be a hard game for Tennessee.
0: Yep.
1: In 2 weeks. They had not played. Carolina had not played nearly up to their talent level. They led 16-0 against Mississippi State, blew it. They led 17-0 against. So they're a pretty decent football team. We talked about Missouri. Florida all of a sudden, you know, they're sucking wind. I mean, Texas A&M hasn't played well. Your buddy Lane, Dawn, now has lost two SEC games. How about this? So they're ranked one spot, I think, behind Wake in the AP poll, or one spot ahead. One of those teams has a $50 million payroll. The other one has a $14 million payroll. Now, granted, Wake's not playing in the SEC, but it's. There's more of this coming, guys. I think you're going to see this in the SEC the rest of this year. There's going to be more teams beating up on each other, results we don't see coming. And I'm telling you, when we get to December, that first Saturday, December, when the SEC championship games is played, I would bet a lot of money. I'd bet Ron Slaybody that there's no more than two teams that have two or fewer losses in the league, which means there's going to be a lot of three-loss teams. Then we find out, have they tweaked this selection process the way they said they will with regard to conference strength? Because if not, there are going to be a lot of three- and four-loss teams in the SEC that aren't in the playoff.
0: You mentioned LSU. How about Kentucky?

0: And that's the way he coaches, man. I mean, you never punt it on fourth down when you play the backyard. I mean, he goes for two every time. It doesn't matter the circumstances. And I just love the way he coaches. And Kentucky needs that. You know, they're never going to be, even though when Stoops had his best years, they were good in their offensive line and they ran the ball. Man, it's hard to sustain that. You got to be a little bit different at Kentucky. You got to play a little bit different. You got to coach a little bit different. And that's what he's done. He's brought an energy. He's brought a sort of a swagger to that program. And what did they do in the offseason? They went and spent money on their quarterback, Kenny Minchie, who's he hasn't been a starter, but he's been around for a while, and pushed C.J. Carr for that job at Notre Dame. They spent a ton of money on their left tackle, Lance Hurd. So they went out at key spots there on their roster and got really good football players. Their tight ends, one of the better tight ends in college football, and you know they're legit. They're another team. The middle of this league, I think we would agree that Georgia and Alabama are the top tier, right? After those two, I don't know, what is there, six, seven, eight teams? I'd put Tennessee in that group. I'd put certainly Kentucky, Ole Miss, LSU. I think Mississippi State probably is in that group. We'll see if South Carolina can play their way into that group. Can Florida stay in that group? Because Florida's got a tough schedule ahead. So I felt like this was what was going to happen this year in the league. Back in August, we talked about it, and it's playing out really exactly the way I thought it would.
1: Chris, Georgia beat Alabama 2017. We all know that. Was that pass interference late in the end zone?
2: Oh, boy.
0: That would be an affirmative. I think that is textbook pass interference. 100 times out
1: That's
0: of 100,
1: tough.
0: And they didn't call it. They didn't call it. Now, is that why Alabama lost the game? Probably that game's at least in overtime if they call it. Who knows who wins in overtime? But I will say this. The conspiracy theorists in the SEC are sitting back and saying, oh, wait a minute. Alabama's complaining about a missed call after all these years of, quote-unquote, Alabama getting favorable calls. You remember what the old saying was when Nick was there? That the next time Alabama gets called for holding will be the first time. And so I find that a little humorous. But, no, that was 1,000%. 1,000% pass interference. But, hey, Georgia ran for 200-plus yards. They drove the ball off the goal line. Gunnar Stockton makes a big boy third-down pass, you know, to get the first down. So Georgia did the things that it needed to do in the second half on the road to win the game. And listen, if I'm an Alabama fan, I'm sick about that no call too.
1: Yeah, for sure.
0: But it's not like you know that they just handed Georgia the game. Georgia played at an elite level when they needed to play in a tough situation, and that's Kirby Smart to a T. And those teams will play again. You can write that down in blood. Those two teams will play in the SEC championship game or somewhere in the playoff. I just got a feeling that that's going to happen.
1: How surprised were you by the Vanderbilt outcome? 42-3 at halftime, 52-17 the final.
0: That was embarrassing. Did you guys find a kid sitting up in the stands by himself? Has anybody located him?
2: Who that was? No, we should have him on the show.
1: I saw the picture, but yeah.
0: Someone's got to track him down. We got to get Mike Oregon or Gentry Estes there in town to go find out who that was.
1: Jimmy Wyatt, maybe? Hell,
0: Jimmy
1: maybe it
0: Wyatt.
1: Was Wyatt.
0: Yeah. It might have been Wyatt. Hey, Wyatt's he's as dollar as they come when it comes to Vandy. Although this kid didn't have a visor on. If it was Wyatt, he'd have
1: That's
0: a visor
1: right.
0: on.
1: That's
2: you
1: right.
2: are correct.
1: That's right.
0: No, I was surprised. I thought Ole Miss would win. But, yeah, it's been Vandy has not been able to capitalize on the momentum of last year. Now, in their defense, they lost probably the most impactful player in the country last year, Diego Pavia, at the most important position. They lost some other key guys. They were an older football team last year. And it's just sort of the trajectory has dipped. And I thought this would be harder for Clark. I thought this year would be a harder deal. I didn't see any way they got back to 9 or 10 wins, but also thought they could have a winning season again. Now that's going to be difficult. So, yes, I was surprised that they got beat as soundly as they did. But I think you look at a guy like Curtis. Curtis clearly has a lot of ability. You know, how much can he continue to grow, and how much can they sort of help protect him going forward and play a little bit better around him?
1: Chris Lowe with us from on3.com.
2: How about any surprise

0: at what I just called a meltdown at Texas A&M earlier in the show with Mike Elko, now apologizing for his post-game comments about Billy Lucci and Tex Ags. What did he call him?
1: Cronies?
0: Cesspool. That's right. Yes. Yeah.
2: Never good. Yeah. Never good to refer to a segment of your fan base as a cesspool.
0: Yeah.
2: I don't think that's ever.
0: It's not pretty.
2: Ever going to go off very well, you know. And even though sometimes on message boards there are things that are said that would rise to the level of being cesspool, but when you generalize like that, especially a site as like Billy Lucci's site, that Tex Ags is as entrenched with that fan base as any other. It really is in a lot of ways equivalent to what VolQuest is to Tennessee football. It's just they're so entrenched with fans and donors and boosters. That is probably, if you were teaching a football PR class on what to say, here's an example of what to say after a tough loss. Here's an example of what not to say. That would be an example of what not to say.
3: Was it Jerry Green that told everybody to go to Walmart? They
2: didn't like No. It's better. It's not Walmart. It's the, and it wasn't only Kmart. It was the Kmart. Just go to the Kmart. You don't want to come watch us play. Go to the Kmart. Well, first of all, when's the last time you ever even... Are Kmarts even still open?
0: No, I don't think they are. I think they're gone.
2: After my senior year of basketball, I actually worked at Kmart. Out on the patio.
3: Did you?
2: You know, dumping fescue and potting soil into the trunks.
0: Ooh, that's a hard job, CeeLo.
2: It was okay. But it was... I just didn't like working on Saturdays because I missed all the NBA playoffs. But... I got a little history with Kmart, but yeah, the Kmart, not the Kmart. Walmart, but the Kmart. But yeah,
3: I thought about when I saw the Elko comments.
2: So great story. I know I've told it. So the next day, I'm going over to campus after he said that. Of course, he was on Vol calls when he said it. The university run show.
0: Oh boy.
2: And Bob Kessling's with him, and Bob's told this story. He's got his headphones on. He says, "Bob, I want to do this a little bit different." And Bob took his headphones slowly off. And laid them on the table, and Jerry just unloaded on the fans and the Kmart. So the next morning, I'm over on campus. That's back when Stokely was still the offices for all the athletic directors and upper administrators. And I parked in that. There's a little small parking lot that we weren't supposed to park in, but I parked in. I was going in the door to go up the stairs, and I wasn't looking. As I looked up, I was going in the door. Here comes Doug Dickey. And he looks at me, and I look at him. He didn't say a word. He just shook his head. He just shook his head like he said that. I'll never forget that look on his face. But no, that was you don't say that, and especially after losing like that.
3: Yeah, I mean, just thoroughly dominated.
0: You can tell how frustrated he is.
3: Real quick on the way out, Chris. I'm sorry.
2: No, he is. They've been the most disappointing team in the league, but I still think Mike's a good coach, and he's a smart dude, so I think he'll get it figured out.
3: Real quick on Tennessee, they found a way to win, and again, it's Deshaun Bishop. In the last 20 minutes and 32 seconds, 10 carries, 111 yards, and a touchdown. George McIntyre had his moments for sure. The play call to Brame and the throw there was executed beautifully. What do you do at quarterback? What does Tennessee do at quarterback this week against Alabama?
2: You got to do that Saturday what it takes to win. And I understand the misery index right now. The Tennessee fan base isn't great. You know, they're 5-1, but if you didn't know better, you'd think they were 2-3. And they haven't been great on offense. I mean, anybody would admit that. But they've sort of done each the last 2 weeks what it took to win. Okay. And that's, you know, every game is a season to itself. Now, clearly they're going to have to be better to win the football, more explosive, more consistent, to beat the teams they got to play the rest of the way. To me, McIntyre has done, he turned it over 3 times. He can't do that. But he's thrown the ball, and they've been a little bit more effective in the throw game. Until there's a reason not to play him, you play him. I don't see, and I understand Brandon is not 100%. I knew that after the Texas game. I told you guys that. He was writhing in pain.
3: Yeah.
2: At the end of that game. And his shoulder wasn't 100%. But it's just hard to believe they're going to go back to him as a starter. I think he will play in this game. I think that's what's going to happen. I felt back in August they'd have to play both these kids at different points in the season. Not a rotation, but there would be times in different games that they would have to play both of them. And that's the way it's worked out. I bet it works out that way in some shape or form the rest of the year. So, but no, I think Tennessee is going to have to play by far the best game it's played against an Alabama team that is far and away the best and most physical team Kalen DeBoer's had since he's been there.
3: Thank you, Chris. Great stuff. Appreciate you, man.
2: All right. See you guys.
3: All right. Thanks, on 3.com is where you can find him. 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
1: In Robertson County, in the off-ramp of I-65 northbound, just before exit 108, it is partially blocked there due to an overturned vehicle. Sidco Drive northbound at Harding Place, a crash in Antioch. Cane Ridge Road at William Turner Parkway, an injury crash. Also in Antioch, Rural Hill Road at Bridgecrest Drive, a crash reported there. I'm Jay Harper.

0: Peephole is out. Number one, Georgia. The new number one in the country. They play Auburn this weekend. Favored by 19.5. Babs don't care. That Auburn-Georgia series in all its seriousness is wild.
1: You never know.
0: Never know.
1: Never know in a rivalry game, Oklahoma.
0: Right. Number two, Notre Dame. Number three, Miami. Number four, Ohio State. Number five, Indiana. Indiana hosting Ohio State this weekend. Ohio State on the road, a 3.5-point favorite over Indiana. Six, Alabama. Seven, Texas. Texas falls from 1-7. BYU 8, Ole Miss 9, Texas Tech 10. Utah, UCLA, Missouri, Tennessee at 14, Kentucky into the poll at 15. Mississippi State at 16. They play at LSU on Saturday. LSU an 11.5-point favorite in that matchup. Mississippi State had the week off. Their quarterback is ailing. Their running back only played one snap the last game. Iowa, 17. Oklahoma State, USC, Houston, Wake Forest, LSU, Boise State, SMU, Northwestern. 9 of the top 25 teams are SEC teams. 8 of the top 16. Can I give a shout-out real quick?
1: Sure.
0: Shout out to Kirby with an I. She is the first female alderman at large in her hometown of Houston, Mississippi. She is also now Mayor Pro Tem. Congrats to Kirby Dundy.
1: Aw, my girl.
0: Yep. Mine too.
1: She was mine first.
0: That is true. Well, Travis was mine first.
1: Okay, fair.
0: We appreciate weird you guys hanging out with us. We'll be back at it tomorrow at MTSU. Come by and see us if you're in the borough. Thank you for including us in your day and in your lives. We do not take that for granted, nor do we take that lightly. Hopefully, through all this, we were able to put a smile on your face. 3HL is organized chaos. Have a great night. Good night. God bless.
1: See ya.
2: Wouldn't want to be unless you're a shout-out to,
1: killing it, Zeph. Killing it.
0: Dynamite drop in money.
1: That's it.
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8: In Robertson County, in the off-ramp of I-65 northbound, just before exit 108, it is partially blocked there due to an overturned vehicle. Sidco Drive northbound at Harding Place, a crash in Antioch. Cane Ridge Road at William Turner Parkway, an injury crash. Also in Antioch, Rural Hill Road at Ridgecrest Drive, a crash reported there. I'm Jay Harper.
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11: 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Jeff Simmons! 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
13: Next up is a man that played 13 years for this organization, for the Houston Oilers and the Tennessee Titans. He was a two-time All-Pro. He was a Pro Bowler. He was Steve McNair and Eddie George's personal protector. He's number 72, Brad Hopkins. There we go. Yeah, about that. Yeah, thank you. Hop, I know how much you love this organization, and we will get to present day in just a moment. But when I say 13 years for the Oilers / Titans and what you were able to achieve and the memories you had, I know it was just some of the most fulfilling times of your entire life.
14: Yeah, fulfilling and also heartbreaking. And I bring that up because of current times. If you play in this league long enough, you're going to be able to experience the ebbs and flows of a career that saw 2-14 seasons and that saw 13-3 seasons. You know, I've been to the pinnacle playing for Super Bowls in this organization to, you know, picking first or second or third in the draft. And that's just what comes along with it, you know. But I think what's unique about what I did was play for the same organization for all 13 seasons. The only reason why I didn't finish as a Houston Oilers is because we moved and changed our name. Other than that, this is where I cemented my roots. This is where I called home. And it was the organization more so maybe than the city. Because even when I moved up here from Houston, everybody moved with me. So I think that that's also what made that transition unique, was that we had an entire organization move to a relatively unfamiliar territory where even the fan base didn't understand professional football to that degree. You know, so it was quite the transition, and I'm glad to have been a part of it.
13: Yeah, you're a kid from Illinois,
14: yeah, man.
13: And you go to Houston, Texas, so you're living in East Texas, and you're thinking, this is where I'm going to be, right? You know, first 3-4 years of your career, you're there, and you're thinking, this is where I'm going to live and raise my family, and you go to a completely unknown, as you said, in Nashville, Tennessee, almost 30 years ago, and you have never left. This is your home, Nashville, yeah. Tennessee.
14: My mom and dad both worked for John Deere Harvester, which where I grew up was the bell cow. That was where everybody in that area worked, right? Mm-hmm. I convinced my mom and dad to freeze their pensions and move to Houston not that soon after I got drafted. And they felt like you just said, that this is going to be home for them. we moved to Nashville, and I convinced him yet again to move next door to me. So we as a family have made that trek twice to be part of this organization. So I wanted to surround myself by family, my mom, my dad, my brothers, my sister, and we all still call Middle Tennessee home.
5: That's awesome. You've become a close friend very quickly in my life, and I love how you support and protect those around you, and I can totally see why you are one of the best offensive linemen in the National Football League, because you have an unselfish heart, and you love to protect and take care of others. And I know that you had a big job on your hands taking care of Eddie George and Steve McNair, didn't you?
14: I did. You know, I think that there's no bigger accomplishment in my life than being a dad. And I think that I took a lot of those fatherly attributes into my playing career. Mm-hmm. I wanted to protect those that I loved. And that's what dads do, right? So Steve and Eddie were my little brothers. Mm. They came in this league after I did. And I really enjoyed watching them grow into the players that they became. You know, the elite household names that everybody remembers. When you talk about the greats of Titans and Oiler lore, you can't help but mention Steve McNair and Eddie George. And, you know, just as someone that came in just a little bit before them and to experience the ebbs and flows of their careers, mm-hmm. right? Steve didn't just kick the door in and start playing for this franchise. It took him a couple of years to find his footing and therefore be the player that he was for us. And my role, as even in this current day model, is to answer the questions, to find answers, to resolve issues like fathers would do. So I still feel that way about these guys that I'm watching now. You know what I mean?
5: Yeah, and I know how much you love being part of this organization still today as a valuable member of Titans Radio. You're on the sidelines for us. You're doing a number of other things for us, whether it's shows like this one or shows throughout the week. You go to practice every single day. I see how important the Tennessee Titans are to you.
14: There's no other place I'd rather be. You know, I think that when I got the opportunity, and I appreciate that, to come back and don the colors, you know, that meant the world to me. Mm-hmm. You know, I was just telling somebody that that's kind of new to the organization that I've been here, not maybe congruently, but I've been here for over 30 years. You know, as a draft pick to this franchise back in 1993, to actually being a part of the Titans Radio Network and ultimately a part of this facility again in 2026, that spans a long time. As a matter of fact, I was on the sideline yesterday, and there was someone that was actually, I think, maybe a boom operator or somebody that was helping with the television broadcast. He looked at me and he said, "I appreciate what you did for this organization. I watched you as a kid." This is a grown man. I'm thinking, well, thanks for aging me. You know, but the point was, he got to watch our Titans play, you know, when he was a little kid. And now here he is working on the sideline for that. That, to me, was special.
5: Man, that means everything, doesn't it?
14: Yeah,
5: it does. Well, you talked about present day, and you said it. You've been to the Super Bowl. You've picked first in the draft. You've seen every single thing you can see in the National Football League. What the Titans are going through right now is hard. What the fan base has been through in the last half decade is really hard. They've hit the reset button, and they're trying to build something right now. And certainly everyone is disappointed with the record. They're disappointed in the start to the season. But at the same time, dwelling on that's not going to do any good, Brad. I know that the players and coaches have to get back to work to dig out of this and really show some positive signs.
14: Yeah, you know, I'm going to use an analogy. It's, are you the kind of person that fixes what's broken, or are you the person that looks to buy something new to replace what was broken? And what I mean by that is, I know some people that have been driving the same car for decades. You know what I mean? And all they do is they change the oil. It might need a new transmission. It might need some things to fix, mm-hmm. but they feel that that car is worth keeping. There's some people that say, "Hey, look, I've had too many problems with this vehicle. I just want a new one." You know what I mean? So it almost depends on what type of person you are. To me, hitting the reset button and changing everything, it never gives you the consistency in the long haul that gets you where you want to go. I mean, I think that's almost the easy way out. You know what I mean? I'm not a DIY type person, because I don't like looking at things that I've made and look like, oh my God, a professional could have done that better than I did. But I am someone that believes in at least pouring into the things that matter most to me and seeing if I can't repair them to make them exactly what I want.
5: Mm. Yeah, that's important right now. And you've been around this team every day since training camp started. And I know you've built some strong relationships in that locker room.
14: I have. Listen, I think that that's almost by design, the journey that I've actually made to be a person that played for this organization, that wore that helmet, that sat in those same lockers that the guys are sitting in, to just be a part of it and be the OG, as they like to refer me when I'm in that locker room. I'm there to lend my experience. I'm there to mentor when need be. Mm-hmm. When I have those guys ask me, what'd you see, Big Hop? You know, that to me means something, because then I can share with them the things that I've learned, that I've seen over the years, that might help them, you know, get to that next level or get over that hurdle or whatever it is that they're asking me, you know. So to be a part of that, to be trusted, you know what I mean, in that situation where they can look at me as someone that's not spying on them or looking to trip them up or looking to make a name for myself just because of my relationship. I think that they see me as someone that can bring value to their game, and to me, that's what matters the most.
5: What do you expect in Indianapolis?
14: Well, there are a lot of things that they're going to look back at this tape and say that they could have done better, okay, particularly up front. When I looked at this tape again, which you almost have to do, you've got to look at the tape again and look at the things that you need to do better, and, of course, maybe embellish on those things that went well. This team is not far off from turning things around. I know that sounds Pollyanny, and it's probably easier to just go with the flow and say, yeah, things are bad. But when I see this team and I see the strides that they've made over the past couple of weeks, this week was a step back, okay, particularly up front with the big bodies, because they have been a catalyst for the success that we've had. And I say that loosely because we haven't won a game. But there was a difference between week one against the Jets versus week four against the Ravens. This team was getting incrementally better. And I saw that. This week, we went up against a buzzsaw. And I think that that buzzsaw was disguised by not having won a game. But there's still a tremendous unit on that side of the football that showed you exactly the type of defense that they actually were. And they gave it to us both barrels up front. But I can also see where our quarterback play, which is using the face of dysfunction when things aren't going right, be better. I know that sounds crazy for a team that only scored 3 points. But it wasn't just him. Collectively, as a unit offensively, they've got to be more consistent. They've got to find ways to stay on the football field. And defensively, they've got to be able to find those pressure points that make quarterbacks uncomfortable. Any quarterback in the National Football League with time is lethal. It's just the way this works. So it's a balance of coverage and pressure that allow a defense to get off the field and give his offense as much time as possible, you know? So I'm still riding out with this team, because I've always said that when you're digging for gold and you haven't hit gold just yet, it might be that next stroke of dirt that produces exactly what you're looking for versus just sticking that shovel in the ground and walking away.
5: We're thankful to have somebody like you around us. Everyone in this organization certainly benefits from that. Last question for you here today. What's your proudest moment as a Titan?
14: Wow, that's a great question. My proudest moment is overcoming the hurdles that in the beginning of my career were more consistent than my wins, if you will. I was drafted to start for this organization. So as a rookie, you know, I got thrown into the fire. And that baptism, it did hurt. And I remember going through the growing pains and trying to play at a level that Bruce Matthews and Mike Munchak had already become accustomed to. So finally getting my niche and getting my feel and playing more confidently, those are the things that I can say, hey, look, you know, I look back at how I started, I look back at how I finished, and I'm proud of what I did.
5: That's a great answer, and I'm glad that that is your answer, because you were 30 when you became an All-Pro.
14: Exactly.
5: Yeah. So to your point, you did. You should be most proud of that, is that you worked so hard at something for so long, and you perfected it 7, 8, 9 years into your career. That's awesome.
14: Yeah, it did take a while, but you know, sometimes it just takes a long time for you to really realize exactly who you are.
5: I know exactly who you are, and we are damn proud to have you on Titans Radio. Thank you, Hop.
14: Thank you.
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5: This is Titans football. He's Robert Saleh. I'm Taylor Zarzer. And Coach, before we talk about the Colts game coming up, crucial catch, I want to first ask you your thoughts on the Houston Texans. I know that was a tough day.
14: Yeah, it was tough. Felt really good going into the game. Felt good about the way we started, both offensively and defensively. We get, you know, field goal on the first drive. We stop on the on defense first drive, and unfortunately from there it was downhill. Went to the locker room 12-3, still feeling like we were still part of the game. Mm-hmm. Second half was not to the standard that I feel like we were starting to operate at, and
0: And for the most part, overall, I just felt like we took a step back. But thankfully, we get another week to try to take two steps forward.
5: When you take a step back like that, do you treat reviewing the film with your team or your message to the team on Monday any differently? Or do you just, it's time to do exactly what you've always been doing?
0: No, the message, it's just to tell the truth. Mm-hmm. You know, it's... sometimes the loss isn't as bad as it looked. Sometimes the win isn't as great as it looked. Sometimes it's as bad as it seemed. And so you're just trying to tell them the truth. And because the players deserve the truth. And so some of those conversations after losses are harder than others, but that's just because the truth is a little bit harder. And so so in this case, obviously our truth was a little bit harder this week in the sense that it wasn't good enough. You know, that we got punched in the mouth and we didn't make the progress that we needed to make.
5: Momentum plays in the National Football League, Coach. It feels like they have such a ripple effect. And these turnovers have been costly for the Titans so far. And it feels like that had a ripple effect in the game. You've talked about it for weeks, trying to do things not to lose games. Your defense did minimize the damage, but it felt like it had an impact on the offense moving forward.
0: Yeah, the little mistake, there's only so many possessions you get in a game. Yeah. And when you're wasting them on turnovers, you're wasting them on drop passes, you're not making the plays that you need to make, you're going to struggle to score. And right now we're really having a hard time finding the end zone. And it's something that we've been working on, trying to figure out how we can put our players in better positions to make plays. And it's something that I know that the guys are working their tails off at. And hopefully eventually this thing's going to swing.
5: The growing pains of building a championship level football team. I know that's a hard thing to go through. In fact, one thing that you always talk about is progress precedes perfection.
0: Yep.
5: And that seems to be like you're in the throes of trying to install that right now.
0: For sure. And unfortunately, like I said, you know, it felt like we had three really good games, two of them that I felt like we legitimately should have won. Mm-hmm. Didn't work out the way we wanted to. But at the same time, I felt like we'd been making progress, that some visible progress despite the result. And then, unfortunately, versus Houston, it just wasn't good enough. We took a step back, like I said. But I think the sense of urgency in the building is high. I think it's been high. But you know, the expectation is that we travel out to Indianapolis, put our best foot forward, and see if we can get a W.
5: How did you think the defense played in the game, Coach? You're down 12-3 at halftime. We mentioned minimizing the damage from short fields a couple of times. What was your evaluation of the way they played in the game?
0: You know, in the first half, I thought it was really good. You know, completely battled. It is a high-powered offense that Houston has, especially when Nico Collins is available. They've averaged over 30 points a game when he's been in the lineup. They're number one in explosive passes. I think C.J. Stroud is playing the best he's played his entire career. And, you know, to hold them to basically two legitimate drives that led to field goals and then holding them to two more field goals off of the two turnovers, I thought was admirable from the defensive standpoint. Had a chance at the end of the half with our offense having the ball in the two-minute situation to turn it into a one-score game going in the locker room despite all the troubles that we caused ourselves. But the second half wasn't up to our standard. You know, we started out fine. It's 3rd and 11. They make an unbelievable play on 3rd and 11. CJ rolls out to his right, gets out of the pocket and finds a receiver on the sideline who makes a toe tapping grab, and then that leads to an 18 play drive or whatever it was. Takes up almost 10 minutes, but. And then the offense stalls quick, defense comes out, and they hit us on a couple of explosives, and they get in the end zone. And then from there, we finished all right, but those two drives there to start the second half weren't up to our standard.
5: And you're down a couple of bodies in the game, too. Both of your starting safeties out for this game.
0: Yeah, and I thought Tony Adams and Burge did a good job. You know, they came in, did the best they could. They didn't hurt us in any way. They made some plays. Thought they communicated well. Like I said, defensively, it came down to a couple things here and there from a run fit standpoint that allowed a couple of runs to squirt free. And then, give them credit. You know, C.J. Stroud makes an unbelievable play on 3rd and 11 on the sideline. Then on the second touchdown of the second half, makes an unbelievable play rolling out to his left on a scramble drill where he escaped the pocket. So credit to Houston in those two situations. But felt overall the guys played their tails off.
5: I've really enjoyed you teaching all of us about football, especially in a press setting that you had last week about the concepts of zone defense. How about this one for you, Coach? Does every team try to take Jeffrey Simmons away? Have the last two teams you've played tried to take him away more than normal, or is there a difference there?
0: No, they're always going to take do their best. Teams just naturally will try to find the best player and take him away and make somebody else beat you. And it's probably been more so the last 2 weeks. Mm-hmm. I think after Jeff had that 10 tackle, one sack, my multiple hits on the quarterback, I think it was against the Giants. I think the Ravens made the decision that he wasn't going to touch him. And then he's always going to get the slide in a balanced formation and the slide of the offensive line where at the end of the day, teams are always going to try to get four hands on Jeff, and which means that the rest of them have to step up.
5: Mm-hmm. And Jacob Martin is an example of someone that did another sack in the game, 2.5 on the season, a guy you've known for a long time.
0: Yeah, no, he finished strong. He got held on the one touchdown when he wins clean in the one-on-one situation, and unfortunately he gets tugged, he gets pulled to the ground. They don't call it. It is what it is. But I thought he was active and did a nice job in pass rush.
5: My hands were raised in booth 7 when that happened. Offense, you talked about it, about how you can't be one-dimensional, how you've got to be you've got to keep the defense guessing. But you were in a situation, especially in the second half, with a separated score where you sort of had to throw the football on every down.
0: Yeah, you know what? This league comes down to one-on-ones and making plays, and right now we're just falling short in that category. Whether it's converting a third down, putting the ball, simple pass and catch, breaking tackles. I thought, really cool. It would have been a really cool opportunity. Carnell in the corner of the end zone right before the half, like that's a jump ball that. In my heart, I believe as he grows and gains experience, he's going to make that catch 100 out of 100 times, but right now it's a learning experience for him. But there's a lot of plays to be had. The challenge is for our guys to have confidence in themselves and make those plays and somebody make a game-changing play. It happens all over the league every week. And as coaches, our job is to put them in those positions to go make those plays. And when those plays are presented to them, we've got to make them happen.
5: Coach, let's talk now about this being the crucial catch game in the National Football League. I play for shirts is the theme of it. Players and coaches wearing different shirts, celebrating and supporting people throughout the league that have gone through some adversity. Randy Jordan, the running backs coach for the Tennessee Titans, his wife, Ramonda Jordan, recognizing her in the game. And then Christina Ulbrich, Jeff Ulbrich's wife, who I know that you worked with the New York Jets. Those are what you had on your mind on Sunday.
0: Yeah, obviously I'll start with Jeff. We've known each other a very, very long time, and knowing Christina, and unfortunately she lost her battle. And but just to wear it in her honor. Obviously with Ramonda, I think she's battling, and I know all the wives are with her, and I know Randy is working his tail off. Trying to balance that along with work life is not easy. But he does it with an unbelievable spirit, and she's attacking it with an unbelievable spirit, and every night we pray the best we can that she gets healthy.
5: Yes, we do, and it does keep things in proper perspective. It also makes you mindful of what a family the National Football League is.
0: It is. It's a small fraternity, but. Seems like a huge world, but it's really small.
5: It is, and it's cool to see the players wearing shirts for loved ones during pregame
0: for
5: as
0: sure.
5: Well.
0: Yeah, it was.
5: Enjoy seeing that. Keldrick Falk and Femi Oladejo hosted a night of fun pop stroke for mini golf with kids from Monroe Carroll Junior Hospital at Vanderbilt. Julius Chestnut and Mother Nikki visited Matthew Walker Comprehensive Health Center in Nashville to speak and raise awareness and importance for cancer screening. Jermaine Johnson, Jacob Martin, and Truman Jones spent the day at Monroe Carroll Junior Hospital at Vanderbilt, visiting patients, lifting spirits, and brightening the day for families. And I know that you love seeing all of your players getting involved in their community. You've gotten so involved in your community. I love the different high school football shirts you're wearing on your Friday press conference and in Friday practice throughout the great state of Tennessee. But to see your players going in the community and making a difference is really cool.
0: I think it is. You know, and we always encourage our guys to get out there and spread their influence. You know, they've got big voices, or they're looked up to within the community, and especially with the young generation. And you know, anytime those guys get a chance to go out there and serve the community, I think it's a good thing.
5: Coach, let's look ahead to the Indianapolis Colts on Sunday in Indianapolis. The Colts are 2-3 on the season. Shane Steichen, of course, their head coach. Jonathan Taylor, one of the best running backs in the National Football League. They are coming off a loss to the Pittsburgh Steelers.
0: Yeah, they're a talented group. You know, we were fortunate in San Francisco to play them a year ago when they had Phillip. And you know, they kind of got after us for the first quarter and a half before we finally settled in. But Shane's always done a really nice job attacking from an offensive standpoint. I think he does a great job. And then Lou on defense, you know, he's got some toys to at his disposal. Whether it's Buckner, Sauce, who I had at the Jets, who I think is unbelievable. You got Charvarius Ward's out there, and you know, they got a lot of really good players. And they're a team that I know they're not where they want to be, but they've lost some really, really close games. Lost an overtime game to Kansas City, and you know, they beat Houston. So it's a very talented team. They're trying to find their stride, and they're definitely a team that's got our attention.
5: Brian Daboll, of course, your offensive coordinator, coached their quarterback Daniel Jones for a few years with the New York Giants. You competed against those guys.
0: No, Daniel's a really, really, really talented young man, and it's unfortunate because I thought after Daboll's first year with him, I thought DJ had a really, really successful year, earned himself a contract, and then from there he just battled injuries. And last year they got off to a roaring start, undefeated, I think, through the first six games of the year, and then Daniel just had a couple of started getting some nicks and bruises. They lost him to injury, and it kind of hindered their season the rest of the way. But he's a super talented quarterback, and as long as he's healthy, he's always going to be a threat.
5: This is maybe the most important thing to talk to you about before we give this program a wrap, and that is staying steady right now in the face of adversity. On the outside, there are people that want to see you yell and scream and, as you say, be performative and go crazy, but you really feel it is as important as ever to stay steady and be consistent right now.
0: I think it's important to be authentic. You know, the whole idea of hooting, hollering, and yelling, I think it's performative, you know, and I think players smell that. At the end of the day, that we need answers. We need answers. And right now, it's forever, the message will never change. You've got to figure out what the answers are, what the issues are, what are the answers, and how do we get better from it. And obviously, right now, it hasn't been great, hasn't been nearly good enough. We took a step back, like I said, and our job is to try to find a way to get the team back on track and get going again.
5: Thank you, Coach. We look forward to being in Indianapolis with you.
0: Appreciate you.
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5: 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My man Rhett Bryan is here with us. I'm going to pepper you with questions a little later on in this broadcast. Okay. But right now, I want you to tell everyone about what we're about to hear, because you're involved in a brand new show featuring an all-time Titan great.
17: 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And I call Delanie Walker the greatest free agent in Titans history, because there was nobody that did it better at the tight end position for about a 4 or 5 year window of his time here. And it's been a great show so far. He's had a lot.

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1: Team, and we picked everybody up in town. No matter, we had to drive from the country all the way in town to pick them up to come to practice. They needed a place to stay or eat after. They're at our house, and those kids today have. My mom walks in the grocery store. They're Miss Vicky. She's like, "Oh man, I ain't seen you in 10 years." Mm-hmm. But just giving some of those kids a shot that they'd had some hard times in the family and. And that's the first thing goes a lot in the house is youth sports. They can't afford it. And just giving those kids a ride, it's just a helping hand to see some kids succeed.
2: Your mom, Miss Vicky, clearly she took everything up by bootstraps and showed you and your brother what things are supposed. And I can't imagine the horror in that, but I admire the you-know-what out of that because... That took some fortitude, some strength, some courage, some faith, all of those things. It's amazing how you lost your father, but your mom became everything.
1: She was the toughest woman I could, like, we'd be playing, like, she was on us from nutrition, working out. Like, I would play a high school baseball game, and we're supposed to pitch that night, so I wouldn't work out in fourth block. And she'd be like, "Hey, did you get your lift in today?" I'm like, "No, I was supposed to pitch." She was like, "All right, well, let's go to the gym." And it'd be 10:30 at night. Or, like, if I didn't run that day, she'd be like, "Hey, you need to run to the mailbox." My mailbox is a mile and a half. We're on the farm. Like, she would wake you up at 10:30 at night, get in the car, and she'd like, "Let's go." She would follow you. And she was just setting your ways. If you wanted to do something, it wasn't no quit. It was, if you said you're going to do it, you're going to do it. And that's kind of, it kind of molded me and my brother. We're men of our word. A lot of times, like, if we're going to say it, no matter how bad it sucks and how sometimes we get stretched thin, we're going to still do it. And she held us to a high standard. And I had, y'all thought that was crazy. I had brain surgery as a kid. I got cut from ear to ear the week before I had brain surgery. I hit a barbed wire fence on a bicycle.
2: I thought that's what you were going
1: to
2: tell me.
1: And I'm literally gushing blood everywhere. I'm running back to the house, and she don't flinch. She's like, "He's screaming. It's not too deep. Like, it didn't cut his vocal cords. Like, he's going to be fine." And instead of taking me to the emergency room, she super glues me up. I play a baseball game when I'm 10 years old. And that's literally 6 months after my dad died. I had brain surgery. 6 months after, I get hit with a baseball bat. Not chances weren't high for me to live because I'd been out. My brain was bleeding, and they went out, took a piece of my skull out, drained the blood clot on my brain, screwed me back in, and that was just when I was 10. Almost lost my leg in high school. I had bone infection. I had a broke leg for 2 years and didn't know it. So that tells you me playing through stuff. My mom would be like, "Oh, you got shin splints." I'm like, "Mom, these are the worst shin splints you could possibly have." And I went for a broken collarbone. And I was like, "Doctor, you got to look at this shin." And he's like, "All right." Walked in. He's like, "Oh, you have a bone trying to push out your leg because it was so bad infected." I had a piece of bone broken off of my leg that was coming out. Emergency surgery, took half my tibia out, and I was on IV antibiotics for like 8 weeks at home.
3: This was the 90s, all right?
1: This was early 2000.
3: People were built different then.
1: Yes.
3: Yeah, it was still that time.
1: I was on that farm. You didn't go to the doctor. You would go to, like, if I had an ear infection, my dad would just stop by the local vet and be like, "Hey, give me some that from what you're giving the dog for my son." Like, he wasn't going all the way into town. It's on a Saturday, so you just swing by the vet or whoever. It was different back then.
3: It was different.
1: Like, everybody just took care of everybody, no matter who it was.
3: So all the listeners out there, it was different back then. Just know, the early 2000s, y'all couldn't touch us. 80 babies, 70 babies, 90 babies, early 2000 babies, y'all can't touch us. Just know that. And that great you said that. So you had 108 starts as center for the Titans. I think it's the most in Titans history. Okay. How crazy is that? Because, like, for a center to play that many snaps, have you ever thought about it?
1: You know, you always set, like, things. It was always day-to-day. Like, I always told my wife, if it's really bad, I'll stay on the field and not get up. Like, I should have stayed down sometimes. Like, I had some stuff going on in my head.

0: that I got up and finished games because I didn't want her to worry, or I didn't want my kids to worry. I'm like, I'll figure it out later. And I would have probably, that one game I missed and whenever it was 19, if I didn't have a little girl sitting there at home, I would have played.
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1: The forever executive producer of the Tennessee Titans, the permanent executive producer, Rhett Bryan. You've been doing it the entire time, my friend. All 30 years you've been involved with this organization since they moved to the great state of Tennessee. And I know you feel this as much as any Titans fan feels it when it doesn't go the way you want.
2: I do. I mean, it hurts. I mean, and looking back at the game book, you can see just how bad it was. I look at the ball possession and drive chart, field goal. That's how it started.
1: Mm-hmm.
2: Like, okay.
1: Yeah.
2: Got an X play there to Calvin Ridley, 23 yards, moving, mm-hmm. moving. Then punt, then fumble, then interception, then punt. Turnover on downs. That pretty much wrapped it up right there in a nutshell. It does. Time of possession, different. Turnover battle, different. I thought after the Baltimore game, we're going to see that tip in the right direction. I think they will tip in the right direction at some point, but this one hurts.
1: It certainly does, and you've been through the hurt. I mean, you can think of the ones that hurt the most and the eras that hurt the most, and this has been tough to go through the last few years for sure. You can think of the great moments when Brad Hopkins, Steve McNair, Eddie George did a clean sweep of the Jacksonville Jaguars and went to the Super Bowl. You can think of blowing or beating the New England Patriots in the playoffs, the Kansas City Chiefs in the playoffs. You can think of, you know, unbelievable moments. You get off to a 10-0 start. You know, you've been through it all, Rhett, both good and bad, but it doesn't make Sunday feel any better.
2: No, it doesn't. And you know, the important thing is to look at what went sideways, which is exactly what Robert Saleh and all the fellas in the locker room are doing this week, and
1: mm-hmm.
2: get back to work, because that's the only silver lining in this, is that you've got another appointment, and it's Sunday at Lucas Oil Stadium, another AFC South division game against the Indianapolis Colts, who fall yesterday to the Pittsburgh Steelers by 12 points. They're 2-3 on the year. They have questions. Steelers defense holds Jonathan Taylor to 45 yards on 15 carries. Their defense can't stop. Jaylen Warren has 188 yards from scrimmage and two scores. And by the way, the one thing that is interesting with me with the Colts is they've got themselves a kicker. So if they get in range, he can put it through the wickets, man. I mean, he had a 56 and a 57-yard field goal yesterday. Spencer Schrader.
1: Yep.
2: So, I mean, and it's a division game. Like, you got to dial back in.
1: As you look around the league, I don't think people are shocked that the Miami Dolphins are 0-5. They hit the reset button this offseason. Former Titan Malik Willis is their quarterback. They're without Devon Achane, one of the better all-purpose backs in the NFL, who had a season-ending injury. That's not surprising to see them at 0-5. In the NFC, there aren't any winless teams. There are three winless teams in the AFC, the Dolphins, the Titans, and the Los Angeles Chargers. Jim Harbaugh, Justin Herbert, and their new offensive coordinator, Mike McDaniel, are 0-5. That's the biggest surprise, good or bad, in the NFL in my mind. How about you?
2: I will see that, and I will raise it, because you said good or bad.
1: Yeah.
2: I'm going to give you the good. The Vikings.
1: 5-0.
2: Just for the second time in three seasons, they started 5-0. But get this. It's how they got there.
1: Mm-hmm.
2: 9 touchdowns is all they've scored, and they're 5-0.
1: That's wild.
2: That's the 9th fewest through 5 games in the franchise's 66-year history. However, the other part of that story is Brian Flores.
1: His defense
2: is lights out.
1: Salty.
2: So they take down the New Orleans Saints in the Big Easy, held them to 142 yards total offense in a 10-point win. Brian Flores' defense ranks first this season in points allowed, sack rate, pressure rate, third down conversion rate, red zone touchdown rate. I mean, they're just crushing it.
1: Jeez.
2: So it's easy to see how you can get to 5-0, but only with 9 scored
3: touchdown.
1: That is wild.
2: I mean, that's maybe the biggest, it's just one of those weird, this is the NFL. This is why people love this stuff. That's why it's 107 years and keeping moving forward.
1: The Titans are touchdown underdogs, at least of right now, against the Indianapolis Colts going into the game on Sunday. There are a couple of lines, if you will, that are larger than that one. In fact, the Rams are 12.5-point favorites against the 1-4 Arizona Cardinals. And those two of those undefeated teams we talked about, the Kansas City Chiefs are 4-0, and the San Francisco 49ers are 5-0. Those two teams are even bigger favorites than the Colts are this weekend. The Chiefs are 8.5-point favorites at home against the winless Chargers. The 49ers are 7.5-point favorites against the Washington Commanders, who are 1-3-1 after maybe the most shocking series of events we've seen this year in the NFL with that tie.
2: Yeah. So look, before we get to that for a second, you mentioned the Kansas City Chiefs. They had a week. They had a bye week in week five.
1: And the Vikings have a bye week this week, so they'll still be undefeated when we're here this time next week.
2: Kenneth Walker.
1: Yeah.
2: You talk about a free agent acquisition. And here's the thing. It's so smart of Andy Reid to rely more heavily on the run so that Patrick Mahomes doesn't have to do everything coming off of a, you know, mm-hmm. season-ending injury last year. He's got 97 carries, 567 yards, 4 touchdowns, 6.2 a carry. He's like top 10 or top 5 in most of the rushing statistics through 4 games of play, obviously, because they had a bye week last week. That's just wild to see how they're doing that. But to your point about the game that ended in a tie between Washington and the New York Giants. So I'm thinking of recent memory in this. Of course, Matt Eberflus with the Chicago Bears just 3 years ago had a game a lot like this, and it was on him.
1: Mm-hmm.
2: I feel bad for Dan Quinn because it is on him and David Blau, their newly hired offensive coordinator who's got 5 games under his belt. I think about, though, in the past, players who did not know overtime rules. Do you remember Donovan McNabb in year 8 or 9? This is 2008. They play to a tie through the full overtime period. He was not aware.
1: He thought they were going to keep going.
2: Yeah, he thought it was George Pickens, Cowboys receiver, just last year when they finished in a 40-40 tie with the Green Bay Packers. He did not know what the rule was. He did not know that it ends after one overtime period.
1: That seems like something that just can't happen. You know, like in your organization, that just cannot happen. Especially with a quarterback or the communication between a coach, a play caller, and a quarterback. I think most people that are consuming this broadcast right now, if they don't know how long overtime lasts, that's fine. They don't have to.
2: Correct.
1: But it's just shocking to me that could happen.
2: Well, and in this case, like, I feel bad for Dan Quinn because he's a defensive-minded coach. I mean, he's made his living as a defensive coordinator in this league. And those guys are usually very good in clock management and situational awareness. I mean, Jeff Fisher did it all these years
1: He's the best, yeah.
2: So here the Giants think they have lost this thing because Cam Scataboo has a fumble. And then here come the Commanders, 51-yard drive so far, 55 seconds left in it. All they have to do, line it up to whatever hash you want and get the field goal kicker out there. It's a 44-yard attempt. So it's 1st and 10 at New York's 26-yard line. They send running back Rashad White for a 2-yard run. They change to 13 personnel, and the clock is ticking now. And before the huddle is broken and everybody's lined up, there's 17 seconds left. Tight end motion takes another few seconds off. 12 seconds left. Jaden Daniels has a passing lane shut off by Kayvon Thibodeau, and he takes off and runs for a 0-yard sack. End of ball game, 27-all tie.
1: Crazy.
2: I can only imagine what Washington area East Coast fans are thinking about Dan Quinn and David Blau today, because it falls on his shoulders, unfortunately.
1: The Giants have a game and a half lead in the NFC East.
2: And see, that's the double whammy, is it's a division game.
1: Primarily with a backup quarterback.
2: Yeah.
1: Have a 1.5 game lead in that division. And if you did not see John Harbaugh's press conference afterwards, it almost felt Madden-esque as he was talking about, well, it's not a win, it's not a loss, it's a tie. So it doesn't feel like a win or a loss because it isn't one. And he's like, and I know I sound pretty obvious in saying that. Yes, you do, John. Yes, you do.
2: All he could have done is thrown a boom in there, and he would have been John Madden,
1: exactly.
2: Right?
1: Well, that's around the league. This week, the Titans visit the Indianapolis Colts. I have a really important question to finish the broadcast with you, Rhett. You ready?
2: Okay.
1: How much horseradish do you put on your shrimp cocktail?
2: Well, now, listen, I like the horseradish. I am not like the late, great Dave McGinnis, who had a cast iron stomach. You have to wade into that. You don't dive into it. Otherwise, you got sweat beads on your forehead.
1: And it's almost like a...
2: You want to clear up a sinus infection.
1: It's not just a sinus. It feels almost like you get a brain freeze, almost.
2: It's the opposite of that.
1: Yeah.
2: Yeah. It's a brain thaw. I don't know.
1: Yeah.
2: But it's like somebody put a blowtorch to your frontal lobe if you just dive into that thing. But St. Elmo's Steakhouse is what you're referring to. And, oh boy, is the food good there.
1: Yes, it is. That's Saturday night before the Titans and the Indianapolis Colts take the field on Sunday. Thank you, my friend.
2: Appreciate you.
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3: This has been Titans Football with Robert Sala. 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
6: Back of the shotgun. Looks over the defense. Gets the snap. Back against the four-man rush. Looking, fires toward the end zone. Caught for a touchdown.
5: Tonight, it's the Buffalo Bills.
7: Quick snap. Back to pass. Pressure coming. Allen spins out of it. Throws deep. Looking for Palmer. And it's picked off. Allen tried to go for all the marbles. And Woodson ran under it and picked it off.
8: There's a fine line between, you know, being courageous and being reckless. Every situation is an opportunity to learn from. And, you know, sitting here 3-1 in our first four and playing Monday night, that's an exciting opportunity against a really good team.
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9: The Rams get to 2-2. 24-20 is the final. From down 10 in the fourth quarter, the Rams win it by 4.
8: Yeah, definitely room for improvement, you know. Stuff I'm really proud of and stuff that, you know, I definitely wish I, you know, could take back and help us be in a better position to win games. So that comes with the position. I understand that. I've been doing it a long time. You know, our defense is facing a guy that is as talented as anybody in the NFL at the quarterback position. So it'll be a big-time challenge for us as a team, as a unit. But we're looking forward to it.
5: Kickoff is less than 15 minutes away.
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6: 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I'm Ryan Radke, along with Mike Golick, Jamie Erdahl, and Super Bowl 52 winning coach Doug Peterson will join us coming up at halftime.